0: How can you not smile when you hear that song? And you're playing. Your playing makes me smile. It always has. Did you know that?
1: No.
0: Yeah. And all my brothers think you're the best part of this show,
1: I told
0: too.
1: Them so, yeah.
0: Yeah, they do. Yeah. They say he makes the whole show. Well, listen, you're going to love this show, gang. Father Patrick is going to be right out in just a moment. Beautiful voice, great storyteller. And I'll let you know then how I'm connected to him. You're going to get a kick out of that as well. So hang in. We'll be back in just a minute. You're watching Catholic Television, where it's all for you.
2: 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Thank you.

0: Paul, we're back, and I'm going to bring him right out. My dear friend, Father Patrick Briscoe. Father Patrick, come out, please, and say hello. Welcome to the show, Patrick.
1: Thanks very much for having me,
0: oh,
1: Father.
0: My God.
1: Great to be with you.
0: Great to be with you. Call me Father. You can tell he's newly ordained. I can be Chris.
1: I try to be polite, you know.
0: Let's... The people, I've kind of left a cliffhanger. I don't know if you saw the beginning.
1: Okay.
0: How we know each other. Your sister is very connected, at least, to my youth minister.
1: Absolutely. It would seem that way.
0: Well, I'm telling, trust me, because he's not around as much as he should be, and he's always with his honey, Kathleen. So, and we think that somewhere down the road...
1: We hope.
0: One of us is going to do the wedding.
1: We hope. It's going to be a fight, though. And we haven't solved this problem.
0: We're pretty close to the youth minister, you know. Mike Khabib.
1: She's my sister, Chris. My sister.
0: Have you heard me preach?
1: Once.
0: Yeah? And what'd you think?
1: You know, I'd go back to your church.
0: That's it, right. I haven't heard you preach yet, so we'll see. Who gets the... No, of course.
1: We'll have a great preach-off.
0: Of course, I will celebrate at the wedding. That's all, Father.
1: Uh-huh.
0: I'll be there. What do they say? Window dressing? I'll be like a presider. I'll be like Bishop Reed.
1: We'll see. You would certainly be the dignitary.
0: The dignitary. Yeah. I like this.
1: I'm the worker.
0: So tell everybody where you're from. This is cool, too. Tell everyone.
1: I grew up in Indiana. Fort Wayne, Indiana is my hometown. So I always love the Midwest and have been getting to know the Northeast up here. It's really been great to be serving in Rhode Island. Right now I'm at St. Pius V Parish, and I work at the parish there, and I do a little bit of teaching at Providence College, too.
0: Cool.
1: So go Friars. If any of you are PC grads, we love you out there.
0: Okay, and tell us, mom and dad, brothers, sisters.
1: Yep, so my parents are two beautiful people, Todd and Mary. If they were here, you'd love them, too.
0: I'm sure.
1: And Kathleen, my sister, the one that's dating Father's youth minister here, my sister Kathleen has a twin.
0: That's right.
1: A fraternal twin, Kristen. And there's some of those

0: Twins, you know, twins can be a little bit similar, or they can also be very different.
1: I saw pictures. They don't look anything alike.
0: Night and day.
1: They really don't look. I mean,
0: one's,
1: they look,
0: one's
1: just
0: tall,
1: about,
0: the other's short.
1: You could just
0: short,
1: about tell they're know, sisters.
0: One's classic.
1: But that's about it.
0: The other's modern. I mean, they're incredible. Night
1: classic
0: and day.
1: Classic and modern? Which, who's who on that?
0: Oh, Kathleen's classic.
1: Oh, really?
0: The dame. She's a dame, you know.
1: Oh, I didn't. No, I didn't. There is nothing like a dame. Nothing in the world.
0: Nothing in the world.
1: I like that. And so when did you first discover that you might like to, was that everybody? Just twin
0: That's
1: sisters,
0: everybody.
1: Right?
0: Just the three of us. Yeah.
1: And what's
0: Mom
1: your,
0: always jokes. She said, I recognize patterns. I had one, and then two, and she wasn't going for what was going to come
1: afraid.
0: Next.
1: I like that. That's very cool. And you have, is your father is a dentist or something?
0: Yes, yeah. Dad's a dentist, so I, you know, I owe my smile to Dad. So.
1: There you go. I owe mine.
0: You're looking for a good dentist in Indiana.
1: I owe mine to God. How do you like that?
0: Oh, beautiful.
1: No braces, beautiful, nothing, yeah. You know? And so tell us now, how long have you been ordained, and when did you get ordained and all that?
0: I was ordained during the extraordinary Jubilee Year of Mercy. So I will always be a Divine Mercy
1: Do you know
0: priest.
1: That I wrote a song for the Year of Mercy?
0: No, I didn't know you have a
1: Open
0: mercy song.
1: Open wide the doors of mercy. My good friend Bishop Reed puts it right on this station occasionally. Because it was a little video with it, too. And I wrote a song called Open Wide for the Year of Mercy.
0: Beautiful.
1: Well, it wasn't beautiful, but it's interesting.
0: it's
1: kills
0: good enough.
1: It kills a minute. I kid.
0: Under the commercials of Catholic TV.
1: That's right. No. And what do you think, Pat? So you've been ordained a year. That's 2 years then.
0: Yes.
1: Coming up on two?
0: Coming up on two.
1: Coming up on two. Good for you.
0: 16 and 18.
1: When did you think you were going to be a priest?
0: I'm one of those that had always thought about being a priest. I remember as a very young kid thinking that I wanted to be a priest.
1: And tell us, who was your parish priest at the time?
0: So one priest who had a great influence on me is none other than Michael Hines. Now Monsignor.
1: Monsignor.
0: Monsignor Hines. So Hines was the young, newly ordained priest in my parish.
1: Hinesy,
0: when I was a little
1: Hinesy
0: kid.
1: Hinesy was my next door neighbor in the seminary college.
0: You believe that? Look at all
1: and
0: these Hinesy, connections.
1: And Hinesy, if you're watching, I can still listen to you snore through a wall. Pitches used to shake. I don't know if you ever had that checked. I'm telling you, the walls were 7 feet thick.
0: I couldn't hear him from the church. You know, we lived far enough away. Didn't bother us.
1: They heard him at the convent, I'll tell you that. Let me tell you. Anyone staying over, God bless. And Hinesy was a... I think one day he'll be a bishop. What do you think?
0: Well, he would be a good one if
1: he surely
0: is.
1: Would.
0: He would be a good one.
1: He's a dear, dear friend.
0: He's
1: I haven't seen him in a while.
0: Great parish priest.
1: He had the priest retreat up here. A couple of years ago for the newly ordained, I think, about to be ordained. Something like that. But anyway, the guys adored him. Adored him because he had the great stories. Excellent. And Father Rush, you remember Michael Hines well?
2: Oh, sure. He did a wonderful imitation of the music director.
1: Did he now?
2: So you never saw that.
1: No.
2: I did.
1: No, my goodness gracious. Well, he could take off on people pretty well, couldn't he?
2: Yes, he did.
1: You know, You chose a couple of songs. They want to hear you sing, not just me talk.
0: I did.
1: And this first one is from The Music Man.
0: The Music Man.
1: One of my favorite songs of all. You know who else recorded this? The Beatles. Did you know that?
0: No, I did not
1: they
0: know
1: did
0: that.
1: They did a great job of this. But anyway, so sing along at home with Father Patrick Till There Was You.

0: Now, Father Paul, go on my way with Father Patrick Briscoe. What do you think, folks? Yeah? What do you think?
1: Just add me to the list, you know, underneath there. The bottom in small letters.
0: You think you're going to get billing with me? You either take this gig or you don't. It's all in or it's gone.
1: That wouldn't surprise me. You're an all or nothing guy.
0: Right. And you came and saw Life Team. What did you think of Life Team? Was that
1: something? It's extraordinary. If you haven't had the chance to go to that mass.
0: Thank you for the ad.
1: Father's Parish, amazing. I was so impressed with the devotion of the teens.
0: I know.
1: They took the mass seriously.
0: It's all powerful. About jumping up and down. It's a little, you know. But when say here, we're praying hard. When we pray hard, we pray hard. When we play hard, we play hard. You know, there's a nice mix of that. But certainly when they come around the altar.
1: I'm so glad
0: to hear that. Let me ask you a question I ask all the guys.
1: Okay.
0: If you weren't a priest, what do you think you would have done?
1: If I was not a priest, well, God help me, I'd probably be a lawyer.
0: God help us. We don't need to
1: probably be a lawyer.
0: Really?
1: Well, I do, you know, that's what I was going to study. So
0: law?
1: I was thinking law, I was thinking philosophy.
0: So let me ask you another question on the heels of this.
1: I was always in the liberal arts.
0: So what made you become a Dominican, not a parish priest, if Mike Heinz was such an influence?
1: A great influence. It was
0: of an influence. You're not a diocesan priest.
1: No slight against parish priests.
0: You're standing here looking like an angel.
1: Don't come at me here. But I was even in a diocesan seminary.
0: I did not know this.
1: So I started out with the boys on the home team in Fort Wayne in Indiana. And normal priests, when they go to seminary, are eager to leave seminary.
0: Right.
1: You want to get out.
0: I did.
1: Yeah. I think that's normal.
0: The feeling was mutual.
1: Trust me. You go to seminary, you get trained up, right? Yeah. And then you head into the mission field of the parish or wherever it is that the bishop would send you. I liked being in seminary. I liked studying. I liked the common life. I liked living around with lots of people around. I liked sharing prayers and sharing meals and that kind of thing. And that's really at the heart of Dominican life.
0: Right.
1: Those things, shared prayers, shared meals, study. That's a special discipline for us.
0: Right.
1: We talk about being nailed to the wood of the desk.
0: Nice.
1: Rather than the wood of the cross. How about that?
0: Who was it? Was Robin Ryan a Dominican?
2: Passionist.
0: He was passionist. We didn't have Dominicans in my day in the seminary. The rector afterward was, though. Farron, right? Wasn't he Dominican?
1: Oh, of course.
0: John that's
1: Farron.
0: Right, too. But I didn't know him very well. I mean,
2: Romanus is Dominican.
0: Romanus. Yeah, okay, course, so there you go. So that's the Dominican. So you and Mike Habib, my youth minister, who may very well be related to by marriage one day soon, who knows. But so you guys must have great conversations. You know, he's very academic and intellectual.
1: He is. He's a smart guy. Mike's a smart guy.
0: I said it differently. I said it nicer. I mean, he's a smart aleck, too. He's a pain in the neck.
1: But now you can just leave it open. He's smart. You know, and then you fill in your blank.
0: So what's your what do you teach the kids at school?
1: Well, right now I've got a great class, a class I'm really enjoying. It's on Catholic fiction in the 20th century. So Catholic writers, we're looking at Flannery O'Connor, Graham Greene. We've read Walker Percy, who's that great American novelist. So all of those kinds of ways. The reason I like that class is because the characters in fiction like that give the students an opportunity to think about their own struggles, their own questions.

0: questions they have about the faith, they can identify easily with, you know, what a character is going
1: through. So does C.S. Lewis fall into that? Because most of his stuff is fiction, but it's also very allegorical, right?
0: Yes, absolutely.
1: How do you like that, folks? You didn't think I knew that much.
0: That's a $4 word.
1: Good night, everybody. I'm going out on a high note. I'm out of here. No, but you know what I'm saying. C.S. Lewis wrote so much that was really truth.
0: Of course. Like, everyone knows Narnia. I fell in love with those books when I was a kid because my father read them to me as my bedtime story. That was just a me and dad thing.
1: Right.
0: Kathleen wasn't allowed there. Kristen wasn't either.
1: The
0: twins are gone. You know, just me and my father. That was very special. But one thing we did in the class, where we didn't really look at Lewis so much, but we did look at Tolkien, his friend, the author of The Hobbit and Lord of the Rings. And we talked about his world to sort of say, well, you know, you look at these stories, they seem like they're fairy stories, but they're teaching us something. They're teaching us how to live. They're revealing what is good and what is true and what is beautiful to us.
1: Okay, well, I don't want the whole lecture right now anyway. So listen.
0: You can take notes later.
1: You're from Indiana. You did one song from the Music Man already.
0: Yes.
1: And then there's that famous song from...
0: We got to do this song.
1: You're on your own.
0: But you guys,
1: they'll
0: love
1: it too, though. Gary, Indiana, sing it away.

0: anything that would have made that better if you were really from Gary, Indiana, because I never realized how many times you say that in that song, because it's a lot.
1: It's a lot.
0: It's a lot of Gary, Indiana's. Listen, I know you play the saxophone.
1: I do.
0: Yeah.
1: That's true.
0: But we didn't have time for this. Would you come back on another show and you can do the sax too?
1: Well, this has been a pretty good time, Chris. So I think
0: trust,
1: so. I would
0: trust
1: like
0: me,
1: that.
0: You set the
1: like
0: bar very low. I would like that. The people at home say, why does he do that? Why does he pick on people? Listen,
1: that's true.
0: I want you to meet the director.
1: Okay.
0: He wants all to come out and say hello. Bishop Reed, Bishop.
2: Well, it's such an honor to once again be invited on the show.
0: This is Father Patrick.
1: Bishop, great to meet you.
2: Great to meet you, too. Yeah. I feel like it's like being on the show with the Pope, almost.
0: Angelic.
2: Perhaps that's
0: we look like Darth Vader compared to him.
2: Black and white. This show's all black and white. Get it?
0: On your color TV.
1: Oh.
0: No, that was a bad joke.
1: That's awful. No offense, Bishop. That's awful. Yeah.
2: So you've been singing a few songs.
0: Yeah,
2: huh?
0: What's
2: your connection now?
0: My youth minister is, we think, engaged, betrothed, courting at least his sister. And it looks like it's going places, don't it?
1: Seems good. Seems like it's got potential.
0: I think he might know the truth.
2: That could be the wedding of the century if it happens.
0: Oh, I can't wait to celebrate it and have him on the side. I suppose I'll lose this one. Very rare, though, that there's a couple that both in the couple have a priest they want to celebrate. You know what I mean? Mm. That's very rare. Mm. Usually the bride has someone she really has to have, or the groom, but never both.
2: It's a rarity.
1: A rarity.
0: There you go. Okay, so listen, the bishop, this is one of his favorite songs. We haven't been able to work on it much. We're going to do the best we can, Bishop. You asked for it.
2: What is it, Ave Maria?
0: Frank Sinatra's Fly Me to the Moon.
2: Oh, yes.
0: We're going to give it a shot. Here we go.

0: Listen, if he's going to ask for a song, he has to come to rehearsal. And I get blumped for that because I looked awful.
1: I just drop out.
0: We set the bar. I know you do. We set the bar very low. Yeah, Father Patrick. Anyway, is there anyone you want to say hi to that we might have missed? Because we're up to almost time. Where do you hear our closing? Well, I told you what it is, but this is his really reason it's coming out.
2: Well, obviously, I have to say hi to my parishioners at St. Pius V Parish.
3: Pius V.
2: Down there in Providence, you know.
3: Right all across
2: the way,
3: from PC.
2: We came all the way up, right across from PC.
0: That's right. Good. And your students at PC?
2: Yes, and my students at PC.
0: Wonderful.
2: Hopefully they're doing their reading.
0: Hopefully
2: they're saying their prayers.
0: Hopefully they're going to use this to make fun of Father Patrick. That's what I'm hoping.
2: If they find this episode, I'm sunk.
0: I'm hoping they make fun of you. Listen, from all of us, from Father Patrick, Father Paul, the bishop, and myself, we say thank you, and we say, we'll be seeing you.

0: we'll be seeing you next time here on Going My Way. Remember, you watch us on Catholic TV, where America's Catholic Television Network,
1: where it's all for you.
2: I knew we'd get that eventually.

May procession. The words evoke warm images of a simpler time. Little girls in white communion dresses gathered around a statue of Our Blessed Mother, or faithful Catholics walking down a sidewalk.

rosaries in hand, with a statue of Mary adorned in flowers leading the way. This is part of our faith, a living tradition as deeply embedded in us as making the sign of the cross, and its roots stretch out more than 2,000 years. The custom of processions dates back at least to biblical times, from the Ark of the Covenant being carried to Jerusalem to Jesus' triumphal procession into Jerusalem on Palm Sunday. Even as far back as the 4th century, Saints Basil and Ambrose had written about processions as being long-established traditions. In a stunning 6th century mosaic at the Basilica of Saint Apollinare Nuovo in Ravenna, Italy, for example, we see a procession of young women carrying crowns to the infant Jesus and his mother. Even in modern times, processions, which we now call parades, honor our heroes, sports victories, and holidays. But what is it about the month of May? Why do we honor Mary with a procession in this month versus any other? We can date this tradition all the way back to 13th century Italy. May, which falls within the Easter season, is filled with the blooming flowers of spring, representing a new beginning. It reminds us of the resurrection, of rejuvenation. Beginning in the 1900s, May has also been the month we celebrate Mother's Day. So it's only fitting that we also honor Mary, Jesus's mother, and ours during this beautiful month. Now that you know the history, have your own family procession. Carry an adorned statue of Our Lady through your house to a place of honor. Sing songs, pray the rosary.

Hello, everyone. I am Scala, and we'll hope that you'll join us on Friday for This the Day. A Catholic mom, wife, and entrepreneur will be our guest, and she's the founder of St. Zelie Catholic Mom Retreats, as well as Zelie Craft Shop and the Zelie Mom app. So we hope that you'll tune in to a fun show, an inspiring conversation on This the Day this Friday.

Welcome to Daily Living with Father Chapin, where we consider God's Word and how we might be able to apply it into our daily living. Yes, my friend, that is what we do. Sometimes the Bible can be a bit confusing, so we bust it down like a fraction. We're asking questions. Questions like, what do these Gospels have to do with me? That's what I want to know. Today, we are hearing from the Gospel of John. Jesus said to his disciples, "If you love me, you will keep my commandments. And I will ask the Father, and he will send you another advocate to be with you always, the Spirit of truth, whom this world cannot accept because it neither sees nor knows him. But you know him because he remains with you and will be in you. I will not leave you orphans. I will come to you. In a little while, the world will no longer see me, but you will see me because I live and you will live. On that day, you will realize that I am in my Father, and you are in me, and I in you.

whoever has my commandments and observes them is the one who loves me. And whoever loves me will be loved by my Father, and I will love him and reveal myself to him. The gospel of God.

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1: Hi, this is Father Chapin, host of Daily Living with Father Chapin. It is such a pleasure to be able to come into your home each and every week and share the good news, but it's a bit expensive. So I would ask you to consider grabbing a piece of paper and a pencil, and at the next break, I'm going to share with you some details how you can become a partner with Daily Living. And together, we can take the good news to a lost world. What do you say we get back to the show?
0: Welcome back to Daily Living. Now, if you were with us last week, we were in my favorite gospel, of course, that would be John, and my favorite chapter, of course, that would be chapter 14. In fact, I have to say, if the good news was a piece of chocolate, John 14 would be the chewy nugget in the middle, because it is the heart of the good news. You should read it. Could change your life. Now, today, we're picking up where we left off last week, and we're in the middle of a much larger teaching in a section in the Bible that smart people call the Upper Room Discourse. It begins in John 13, and it goes all the way to John 17. Like I said, worth a read, Jesus lays out his promises. Promises of which, by the way, continue to be available to you today. And today, I want to talk about those promises, beginning with the first one, which I have to say, it's got to be the greatest of all the promises and serves as a bedrock for the Christian life. If you love me, you will keep my commandments. And I will ask the Father, and he will send you another advocate, the Spirit of Truth, to be with you always. In other words, I will come live within you as you become a temple of Trinity. You know, over the last 20 years, there has been a movement in the church called Experiencing God. Now, it was rooted in the evangelical church, and it's the idea that if you play just the right music, along with just the right praise, that the Holy Spirit will show up. Now, of course, I'm a fan of this idea because both praise and worship lie at the heart of Christianity. And I remember many years ago that I went to such a service, and the music was amazing. I mean, it was a bit loud for my taste personally, but it was overwhelming. It was very, very powerful. And people were holding their hands up in the air, and the preacher came out and announced, "The Holy Spirit's in the house." And I remember thinking, yeah, for sure. But did we somehow just conjure him up? I mean, of course, you know, that notion that we can conjure up the Spirit with just the right music and just the right praise, that goes all the way back to ancient pagan religions throughout all of history and many cultures. I mean, consider the Native Americans and the idea of the shaman who, through some plant or herb or some mind-altering substance, would alter their state of consciousness in hopes of encountering God. Finding God through some experience, some emotion, some altered state. And while I'll have to admit, it's true that when the music is playing and the praise is going and the house is rocking, I mean, I definitely feel the presence of the Spirit because, of course, he inhabits the praises of his people. But if what our gospel teaches us today is true, and I believe it is, then Trinity lives within every believer all the time, living in you and living in me. So if it's already there, if we already have it all the time, you can't really bring something that's already here. Although I like the idea, experiencing God. It's a good question. How do we experience God? Is it

0: just a place we go on Sunday morning? Well, yeah, I mean, that's part of it. But what about Monday? Is Monday somehow different? Is there an absence of God on Mondays? What Jesus is trying to teach us today is that experiencing God is not just a church on Sunday kind of thing. And again, don't get me wrong, I'm a fan. Church is very important. But what he's trying to say, I think, and making it very clear to us, is that experiencing God is something that we can do alone. But of course, when you think about it, a faith-filled Christian is never truly alone, really. So experiencing God is not just when your emotions rise and your skin tingles, which, not to say that doesn't happen and it's not a good thing. I am not discounting the emotive aspect of faith. I'm just simply saying that the Spirit-filled Christian is a temple of Trinity all the time, including times of sadness, times of depression, when the storms of life blow through, because it's a full and complete union and does not need to be conjured up and induced. And how do I know that? Because Jesus told us, I will ask the Father, and he will send you another advocate to be with you always, the Spirit of truth. That's a promise. And like I always say, Jesus keeps his promises. Like I said, this is the heart of the good news. This is the bedrock of the Christian life. What Jesus is saying today is this. Okay, I gotta go. All right, but when I do, you will become a temple of Trinity. What that means is that your spiritual life will be literally the mind of God living inside of you, in your soul. So the emotive part of faith, that's very real. And it's nice, okay, but we can never solely rely on emotion to comprehend that which is truly not something we can fully comprehend. I mean, just start with that word Trinity. I mean, three in one, one in three. I mean, how does that make sense? Oceans of ink have been spilled on that question. But I have to say, the best explanation I've ever heard about Trinity comes from the great Saint Augustine, one of the great church fathers. There's four of them. There's Saint Ambrose, there's Saint Jerome, there's Saint Gregory the Great, and then Saint Augustine, and he's my favorite. Okay, and when he's talking about Trinity, he wrote that God the Father, you know, the first person of the Trinity, is like the sun in the sky. And Jesus, who's the second person, is the rays bringing the message of God to the earth. And when those rays hit the surface of the earth, they create heat. And the heat is the Holy Spirit. Begging the question, are you feeling the heat, my friend? This is Daily Living. I'm Father Chapin. You hang out. We'll be right back, and we will continue to consider this amazing gospel here as we consider God's word and how we might be able to apply it into our daily living.
1: Hi, this is Father Chapin, host of Daily Living. If you feel like you're being fed by this ministry, I would ask you to prayerfully consider a partnership with Daily Living and what we're trying to do here. 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Just write a check to Daily Living, P.O. Box 339, Nitro, West Virginia, 25143. You can also go on the website at mydailyliving.com and give through PayPal, and together, we can shine the light of the good news in a whole lot of dark places. What do you say we get back to the show?
0: Welcome back. If you love me, you will keep my commandments. And I will ask the Father, and he will send you another advocate to be with you.

you always, the spirit of truth, which this world cannot accept because it neither sees him nor knows him, but you know him because it remains with you and will be in you. It's Thursday night. Tomorrow he dies, and he knows it. I mean, can you even imagine? Imagine you just know. You knew that you were going to die tomorrow. And you've gathered all the people that you love the most around you. I mean, what would you want to talk about? I mean, if you absolutely knew that this was the end, before you closed your eyes for the last time on this planet, what would you want to talk about? Wouldn't it be the most important of things? Well, for Jesus, he begins with, do not let your hearts be troubled. And I have to say, that was a very good place to start, because for one, we live in a world that's very troubled, and certainly the disciples were very troubled at this moment, and for good reason. They had been following Jesus for almost 3 years, and they had left everything, you know, family, jobs, lands. They had hooked their wagon to Jesus. He was the one, and now he's just told them that he's got to go away. And where he's going, they can't follow. So their hearts were definitely troubled, but truth be told, our hearts, this world, is definitely troubled. And as we face the trials and challenges of this world around us, as we walk through the valley of darkness, often we ask, where did God go? Jesus says, I will not leave you orphans, I will come to you. Now that's either true or that's not true. If you love me, you'll keep my commandments. And I will ask the Father, and he will send you another advocate to be with you always. If you love me, that Greek word for love here is agape. It's a verb, it's an action. It requires that you do something. And interestingly, at least to me, it's in the present tense. So it is implying a continuing act of loving Jesus. And it's the love of a child. It's total trust. If you love me, you will keep my commandments. This is the promise. Okay, you ready? I will send you another advocate to be with you always. The spirit of agape, divine love, a total self-donation. Agape love is like when you turn off the me channel. Okay, not to be confused with eros, which is the fuzzy-wuzzy Hollywood kind of love, the emotive component of love, which has its place. But agape is how we can love our enemies, which does not require warm feelings towards them, which is a good thing, you know? But you know what it does require? It requires that we stop hating, period. Hear me when I say, I mean, I want you to really open up your ears and hear this. You cannot follow Jesus with hate in your heart. Can't do it. If you love me, how do we love Jesus? Well, he tells us, if you love me, you will keep my commandments. So what's he talking about? Is he talking about the Ten Commandments? You know, many years ago, I was getting ready to give a homily on the Ten Commandments. So I Googled the Ten Commandments, you know, to get ready, not knowing at the time that there's two versions. Did you know this? There's two versions of the Ten Commandments. There's a traditional version, the Catholic version, which comes out of the 4th century, when our friend St. Augustine numbered the commandments as 10, it's in Exodus, but they're not numbered. So he broke it out for the first time, 10 commandments, and he started with, I'm the Lord your God. You shall have no other gods before me. So that's number one. And number two is, don't take the Lord's name in vain, which I just got to say in passing. It is astounding how often

you will hear the Lord's name taken in vain. I mean, it's just one thing we just can't seem to stay away from, which is kind of strange, don't you think? But anyway, getting back to this Ten Commandments thing, somewhere along the line, I'm not sure exactly where it happened, okay? But the Protestants felt, for whatever reason, that the Catholic Church was worshiping statues. It's kind of weird, okay? But trust me, it was a thing, right? They believed that. So what they did is after that first one, I'm the Lord your God, you shall have no other gods before me, they put in number two, thou shalt not make graven images. So a graven image is like a carved idol or a statue. So now they had 11, and that wasn't going to work. So they took the last two, which are thou shalt not covet your neighbor's goods and thou shalt not covet your neighbor's wife, and they combined them into one, which I guess made sense. But who knew? I didn't know. So I'm up there giving this homily on the Ten Commandments, and I can't remember exactly where it was. I think it was somewhere around thou shalt not kill or thou shalt not steal, that Saint Sue, who sings in the choir, interrupts and calls down from the choir loft in the middle of my homily to correct me. I said, Father, that's not true. That's number six, not number five. Or whatever she said. I can't remember the specifics. But I was stunned. And I stopped and I said, well, yes, it is, Sue. I Googled it. And I'll never forget. She responds, Moses lived before Google. And the whole church died laughing. And it was a moment. You know, my friend Pat said she thought St. Sue was rude. There's a time and a place for everything. She shouldn't have done that. But I don't know about that. If I'm preaching in error, I want to know it. But getting back to the Ten Commandments, here we go. Number one, I'm the Lord your God. You shall not have any other gods before me. Number two, do not take the Lord's name in vain. Number three, honor the Sabbath, meaning go to church, right? Number four, honor your father and your mother. And that's big. Number five, you shall not murder. Number six, you shall not steal. Number seven, you shall not commit adultery. Number eight, you shall not bear false witness, meaning don't lie. Number nine, do not covet your neighbor's goods. Number 10, do not covet your neighbor's wife. So that's the list. But here's the good news. You don't have to remember that. No, you don't have to remember that because Jesus has given us a cheat sheet. Oh, yeah. I give you a new commandment. Love one another as I have loved you. You do that, you will naturally follow all the others. All you got to do is figure out how to love other people as God has loved you, which, you know, considering the fact that he died for us, is a real commitment. So if I do make that commitment, here's my question. If I do, and I can do this, okay, if I do it, what is in it for moi, right? What do I get out of it? Well, I'm glad you asked. How about a peace and tranquility that this world cannot give you? To come over your life that no matter what storm you might be going through, no matter how big the waves might be, no matter how small your boat might be, as it gets knocked to and fro, you just know, you have a peace. You know, not hoping, you just know that not only is Jesus aware of your storm, he's in your boat. I'll ask Father, and he will send you another advocate to be with you always, the Spirit of Truth. Like I said, that Spirit is available to you today, right here, right now. It's a spirit which this world does not accept because it neither sees him nor knows him, but you know him, for it remains with you. And then here it is. Are you ready? Drum roll. This is the deepest of the deep meanings, okay? This is the Marianas Trench of deep meanings. Are you ready? If we were mining for gold right now, you just swung your axe and had a huge chunk of earth fall away, exposing a wall of pure gold. Are you ready? Here we go.

0: 5 words. And will be in you. Solid gold. Heart of the good news. Temple of Trinity. I will not leave you orphans. I will come to you. What exactly does that mean? Is Jesus saying that his spirit will come to us? Or that he himself will come to us? And the answer to that is exactly. Yes, there is no division. You are a temple of Trinity, a reflection of the Father, Son, and Holy Spirit as mind, body, and soul. The mind of God making its dwelling within you. Wall of gold, my friend, heart of the good news. If you love me, you'll keep my commandments. My friends, if you become a temple of Trinity, and we can do this, and this is definitely doable, the Holy Spirit, which, as I said, is available to you today, will help you and will show you how to keep his commandments. Because if you're really following Jesus, if you are truly a Christian, that means that your sin is always in front of you. And the heartbreaking part of this is that we always sin. We cannot not sin. Even as temples of Trinity, oh, how we stumble. You know, not too long ago, I got pulled for speeding. It happens. I mean, I was so busted. I was so guilty. I'm driving on the highway. It's a beautiful day. I mean, there's zero traffic. I'm just going along my merry way, and next thing you know, I look up, I got lights flashing behind me, which is not a good feeling. So I pull over. Policeman comes up to my car, driver's license, registration. He does not look pleased. He goes back to his car. And I don't know what he was doing. I mean, was he taking out a second mortgage? I mean, whatever he was doing, it took forever. And I'm waiting on the side of the road, you know, for my judgment, you know, for my sin. And as I'm waiting, another police car pulls up with flashing lights. And the first policeman goes back to talk to the second one. So now I'm sitting on the side of the road. I have two police cars behind me with flashing lights. And my anxiety is now increased exponentially. I can feel my heart beating in my throat. Oh. Finally, the second car turns off its lights and pulls away. And that first policeman walked back to my car. He didn't look very happy. He handed me back my license and my registration, and he said, "The sergeant says you're a friend. Slow down," walked away. Now, I was guilty. I had broken the law. I deserved a ticket. I deserved to pay the fine. But because of a friendship, my sin was not just forgiven, it was totally forgotten. No penalty to pay. My friends, welcome to the cross. Yes, I'm a temple of Trinity. And as such, I'm a friend of Jesus. He's my friend. And although I fall short and stumble often, what he did for me on the cross saves me from myself. Because you see, he loves me. And he calls me friend. He's got my back. Perhaps he could do the same for you. You know, every day in this country, somebody does something nice for somebody else. Today, why don't you let that somebody be you? Because the best vitamin for a Christian is Be One. This is Daily Living. I'm Father Chapin. And remember, every saint has a past and every sinner has a future. Hope you can come back next week and we'll do it again. Until then, I bless you in the name of the Father and of the Son and of the Holy Spirit.
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3: Hello, I'm Bishop Reed, standing in the magnificent Cathedral Basilica of the Assumption in Covington, Kentucky. 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

0: We've had some interesting conversations about living with serious illness. And today, I think it's time to delve into yet another disease that we see, I feel like, more commonly in certain populations. But certainly, it's an area of illness that more and more people are familiar with because they know someone, if they themselves are not suffering with this. And this is renal disease, that is kidney disease.
1: Yes.
0: So how do people begin to think, well, maybe that's me, and go to their doctors? What are some of the early symptoms or signs?
1: Yeah. So, you know, kidney disease is really in the news these days, especially because there was a transplant recently using a pig kidney. So everybody, I think, is a little bit more heightened or aware of it. And just like dementia, just like the cardiovascular disease that we talked about, kidney disease is also very insidious. You can have zero symptoms, and all of a sudden, when things show up, such as hypertension, anemia, other abnormal blood tests, fatigue, all of those, swelling of the ankles, all of those can be signs of kidney disease, as they can with heart disease or liver disease. So everything is connected. And the interesting thing that we've been talking about these vital organs and the chronicity of the diseases in the brain, in the kidney, in the heart, and we'll be talking about the liver as well. They're all connected and they all affect one another. And so it's interesting to see, even with dementia or changes in mental status, could be related to kidney disease.
0: And so it gets confusing. And it, I think, gets particularly confusing for people who are not trained in medicine. And they wonder, is this important? And what's the kind of tipping point at which they say, yeah, I better bring this to the attention of the physician caring for me, or increasingly the nurse practitioner, or even the physician assistant? We're seeing all kinds of changes in the delivery of primary care. But what's the point at which somebody says, I've had this for so long, when do I bring it forth?
1: Yeah. So I would say the biggest symptom that comes about that actually bring people to healthcare is either shortness of breath or swelling of the ankles and legs and feet, because that means that your volume is overloaded, as it was with heart disease, and that brings somebody to the doctor. People, on the other hand, who have high blood pressure or diabetes, who are regularly followed by a doctor, we hope, actually, their labs are followed, because the biggest causes of kidney disease in the world, by far, is uncontrolled hypertension and uncontrolled diabetes. At least 80 to 85% of people with high blood pressure will end up with damage to their kidneys.
0: We were talking the other day about heart disease. And one of the things that we kind of, one of the comments that we made, I think you made it as almost a throwaway, not that anything you say is a throwaway comment, but it was almost as an aside, was that many pharmacies have a blood pressure machine out up in the area near the pharmacy, near the place where you pick up your medications. It's kind of a good idea, isn't it, for us all to check in on it every couple of times, and particularly if we're having any symptoms like that? Most of us don't have blood pressure cuffs in our home.
1: That's right. That's right. And, you know, it's not a bad idea to check it every once in a while. The one thing I would caution against is getting fanatical about checking, because if you have a high blood pressure and then you start checking it multiple times a day, that can actually drive your blood pressure higher just because of the anxiety of having your blood pressure taken. And a lot of people have what we call white coat hypertension, where they're nervous because they're going to the doctor and they know their blood pressure is going to be taken. Often it's taken by the medical assistant when you first get in. You've walked in from the garage or into the office, and so your blood pressure may be a little high. So all of those things can also contribute to it.
0: One of the things that I've kind of had in mind as we've been talking about chronic illness is that really it's not always the snapshot picture, the moment of being tested, or the moment of checking a blood pressure, or even the moment of feeling something off. It's important to note trends. It's important to note that this doesn't go away, or this gets worse.
1: Exactly. And that can be true even with blood tests. You know, there are several blood tests that we follow with kidney disease. One is creatinine and the other one is a BUN. I'm not going to go into the specifics of those, but we follow those. And if all of a sudden we see a big change, that should send up red flags. Something is going on that has caused this damage, as opposed to somebody who may have mild kidney damage and it's stable and we follow it for years and years and it's really not changing. And so then we're not as worried, even though, you know, if the number went from 0.4 up to 2 acutely, we'd be really worried. If it was hanging out at 1.7 or 2 for months and months and months, we wouldn't be as worried.
0: I think one of the things that we've all discovered as we hear your wisdom is that there are many things that are symptoms of illness, but they're also nothing. Mm-hmm. And so I'm curious to know, is there any particular symptom that should really merit raising this issue to your physician or your caregiver, whoever that is? So for instance, if you notice a sudden drop off in urine, mm-hmm. or other kinds of symptoms, mm-hmm. what might some of those be that are at least merit a flag and bring it up at your next visit or ask for a visit?
1: Exactly. Yeah. So, you know, the whole purpose of the kidney in the body is to filter your blood, to get rid of toxins, keep balance of your electrolytes, your sodium, your potassium. And when the kidney is damaged, you can't do that. It changes the way that the kidneys filter things. And so you end up with what we call volume overload or fluid. And the fluid has to go somewhere. And the most common places for the fluid to go are the lungs and to the extremities. So swelling of the hands, the feet, the ankles, all of those things. But if you also notice a drop off in your urine production, even though you're drinking, number one, the fluid that you're taking in has to go, so it's going to come with fluid overload as well. But that's a sign that you should call somebody, call your doctor and say, something is happening.
0: And you mentioned that it could go into the lungs too, the fluid could go into the lungs. How would somebody know that perhaps they're getting some fluid in their lungs that doesn't belong there?
1: Yeah. So the biggest symptom is shortness of breath, particularly with lying down. So you may need extra pillows at night. You may notice that going up the stairs, you're a little bit more short of breath and you have to stop to catch your breath. And it may get better when you're resting, but things have changed. You're just becoming more short of breath with minimal exertion.
0: And a cough? Is there a cough that comes with it? Or coughs are one of those symptoms. It could mean nothing. It could mean something.
1: Yes.
0: But if you don't have the other indicators of a cold,

0: or some kind of upper respiratory problem.
1: Yes, a cough can always signal trouble with fluid. So, you know, you may have secretions that are just building up in your lung and they trigger the cough receptors in your lung to cough. So that could certainly be a sign. Some medications that we use to control blood pressure can also cause a cough. And so that's something to watch out for as well.
0: And to ask about.
1: Exactly.
0: One of the things that is striking to me and has been in my career as a nurse, I'm sure you see it much more in your practice as a physician, is the reluctance of people to raise issues, whether it's fear that, oh my gosh, this really is something, or I find most commonly and really sweetly, they don't want to bother the caregivers.
1: Yeah. You know, I mean, it's something as simple as a cough. It's very easy to make excuses. Oh, it's allergies. Oh, it's my reflux. You know, oh, it's this, it's just a virus. They're not going to give me antibiotics anyway, so why should I go in? And, you know, we are very good at denial and at making excuses.
0: That's right. Well, it's wonderful to be considerate of our caregivers, whoever they are. It's very important that we help them and help ourselves by bringing issues and questions to them. They aren't mind readers.
1: That's right. And the earlier that you can make the diagnosis, the better the quality of your life will be and the better prognosis.
0: That's a good thing. That's something we all want.
1: That's right.
0: And when we continue our conversation, we can talk about what are possible treatments.
2: 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For more information, I invite you to visit our website, vocationsboston.org, or to follow us on Facebook or Instagram at Vocations Boston. Thank you.

0: So someone has noticed these symptoms and you've spelled some of them out and they all sound fairly generic, mm-hmm. except for the urine one. Mm-hmm. The decreased urinary output, I think, would have anybody thinking, what's different here? I'm drinking the same amount. And sometimes that causes them to start drinking more, mm-hmm. and yet the output doesn't pick up.
1: Right.
0: But these other symptoms, the coughing, the swelling of the feet and legs and hands, very often, again, seem generic. Once they do go to their caregiver, what kind of happens then? They put their foot on that treadmill and where do they go?
1: And off, you're off to the races. Yeah. So initially, you know, we certainly start with a very thorough history. You want to know if there's a family history of certain genetic diseases like lupus that can actually cause kidney disease. So really important for that, talking about their diet, talking about their exercise, are they sedentary? Doing a good physical exam, listening to the heart. Is this problem coming from your heart? Because as I said before, if the heart is not doing well, the kidneys are not going to do well and vice versa. And the same thing with the liver and the kidneys. They're all so interconnected to the circulatory system that if one is failing, the other one eventually is going to fail as well. And so, you know, listening, doing a good exam, seeing how much fluid there is, certainly doing a urinalysis. So there could be things like stones that are blocking or slowing down the output of
0: kidney
1: urine.
0: Stones.
1: Kidney stones.
0: Yeah.
1: Exactly. And so that is one thing that can contribute to, a backup of fluid in the kidneys, causing them to swell and to not do well, to have some dysfunction. We take a good look at the medications. So there are medications that can absolutely cause or contribute to kidney disease. So we know that taking long-term, high-dose, non-steroidal anti-inflammatory medicines like ibuprofen or

0: naproxen can absolutely do that. In the hospital, we'll use sometimes for pain relief a medicine called ketorolac, and that can also contribute for prolonged use to kidney disease. So we look at what medications have you been taking. Do you have cancer? And have you been having chemotherapy? So some of the especially platinum-based chemotherapies can actually contribute to kidney disease, as can some cancers. So multiple myeloma, for example, can greatly affect the kidneys. So taking a good history, taking a family history, looking at the medications, and doing some lab tests, so looking at the creatinine, the BUN, doing a urinalysis, will all be helpful in trying to determine not only if there is kidney disease, but leading to the cause of it.
1: So if somebody is found to have all of the signs of a kidney disease, can sometimes just fixing the medications and perhaps diet and exercise as well, but primarily probably medications and controlling blood pressure and things like that, can that reverse the trend?
0: Absolutely. It may not reverse it. It may come to a new baseline. But the first thing when a new diagnosis of kidney disease is made is to always look for the reversible causes. So if there is a medication, stop it or adjust the dose. So even for people, for example, who are on pain medications, on opioids, the kidney clears all of those medicines, except for two of the medicines. The kidney clears them all. So you have to adjust the dose or it may cause more damage to the kidneys. So adjusting medicines, controlling blood pressure and diabetes are probably the biggest resources as far as stabilizing kidney disease and lessening the damage.
1: One of the interesting comments that you've just made in this conversation, and you make many interesting comments, but you mentioned the fact that people who take for a prolonged period Tylenol, ibuprofen, some of the over-the-counter analgesics and pain medications, they can cause damage to their kidneys. Two questions. One, is that damage reversible? And by stopping or seriously decreasing the dosages that people take? And two, why don't people do better? Why doesn't the public health world do better public education about that? You know, we all know people who take Tylenol as routinely as they put coffee and milk in their coffee. Mm-hmm. I mean, it's just something they do at the slightest sign of a headache or a body ache or a sore throat.
0: Yeah.
1: How have we dropped that ball?
0: I think it's hard. I think some people don't have access to healthcare or not as frequently. And, you know, that can contribute to things. And I think sometimes we as clinicians don't do a great job including the over-the-counter medicines in the medical history. Even some herbal medicine to help lose weight, to help you sleep, those can actually contribute to kidney disease. And so it's super important for the clinician to take a good medical history. It's really important for the patients themselves to say, by the way, I'm also taking this, and this is how much I'm taking. One little example that was actually funny for me, I had some knee pain, and I sent a message to my doctor on the portal, and I said, you know, this is what I'm doing. I'm doing ice, and I'm doing elevation, and I'm taking, you know, 1,800 milligrams of ibuprofen a day. And they read that as 1,800 milligrams at a time. And immediately I got, you know, please stop the ibuprofen. That is too much to take multiple times a day. And then I clarified. I said, no, I'm taking, you know, 600 milligrams, you know, this many times a day. It was really funny.
1: It is funny, but you make such a good point. Because these supplements and medications are available over the counter, I think too many people really assume they're not so important mm-hmm. or significant or dangerous.
0: Mm-hmm. Despite the warning labels on the medications,
1: who reads them?
0: Yeah. We don't read them, and they help. They help the symptoms. And then when they stop helping, or you notice other things, for example, nonsteroidal anti-inflammatories can contribute to swelling of the ankles and feet. So it may be a worsening of kidney disease. It may be because of the medication.
1: Oh, there's a sobering thought.
0: It's complicated.
1: Right there. It's very complicated. It's also, I think, a similar point. It also leads to the kind of not so scientifically based judgments that we make. So, for example, I think most people believe if it's a supplement as opposed to a medication, it can only help.
0: Mm-hmm.
1: And the other thing that too many people think, I believe, is that

0: that if a little is good, a lot is better.
1: Yeah.
0: And so what are we to do? Are we, aside from the fact that I think we can do a better job in the healthcare world, we can do a better job of saying, we want to know everything you take. It isn't just about medications. It is about supplements. And I think we have to be much clearer in our language. We don't even say supplements. For many people, that means nothing.
1: Right.
0: That is a meaningless term. But do you take extra vitamins? Do you take extra minerals? Do you take extra herbs?
1: Mm-hmm. Yeah, it's really important to take a thorough history, and it's important for people to understand that. And, you know, my motto is everything in moderation, including moderation. So it doesn't always mean that more is better. And, you know, there are a lot of herbal entities that help people and help us feel better, but too much can be too much, and they can always interfere with either other medications that you're taking or with the disease itself. So always best to check with your doctor.
0: This part of our conversation leads me to a thought that I often have, that many times people living with chronic disease do their best to help themselves, as do family members, with ideas or something they heard from a neighbor or a friend or a colleague. And one of the things that my instinct to do is almost to scare people into doing better for themselves and working harder with their caregiving team and being more collaborative, but also just being more open about what's going on. Scare tactics aren't necessarily what we want to do for people who are living with serious illness already.
1: Right.
0: Just the diagnosis is sometimes overwhelming and scary. So part of the trick here, I think, is to find that balance of really being quite firm and clear about what the dangers of these supplements and herbs are. At the same time, you know, still wanting to foster the collaborative spirit of the patient feeling that we're in this together.
1: Mm-hmm. Yeah, and I think being an advocate for yourself and fostering a good relationship with your clinician is really important, and that will lead to the best outcome. If you are informed about the risks and the benefits, you can make a good decision for yourself.
0: Those are important points. Those are very important points. And as we continue this discussion in another session, I think it will be important for us to remember that patients are not always comfortable with their care team. And there are reasons for that. Sometimes it's just the busyness of the day that the care team member is having, and there's no time for conversation. Sometimes it's just a personality mismatch, and sometimes it's difficulty even seeing the same person twice in a row. And so as we think about living with chronic illness, part of what we have to bear in mind always is that this illness is set in the context of family, of community, and of a caregiving system.
1: Right. That's right.
0: Well, I look forward to continuing that part of the conversation.
1: Me too.

Lord of creation, you gave us the fertile earth, and with it our daily bread, as a sign of your love and providence. Today, we recognize with sorrow that millions of brothers and sisters continue to suffer from hunger, while so many goods are wasted at our tables.

awaken in us a new awareness that we learn to thank for every food, to consume simply, to share with joy, and to care for the fruits of the earth as a gift from you, destined for all, not just a few. Good Father, make us capable of transforming the logic of selfish consumption into a culture of solidarity. May our communities promote concrete gestures, awareness campaigns, food banks, and a sober and responsible lifestyle.

You who sent us your beloved Son, Jesus, broken bread for the life of the world, give us a new heart, hungry for justice and thirsty for fraternity.

May no one be excluded from the common table, and may your Spirit teach us to see bread not as an object of consumption, but as a sign of communion and care. Amen.

May procession. The words evoke warm images of a simpler time. Little girls in white communion dresses gathered around a statue of Our Blessed Mother, or faithful Catholics walking down a sidewalk, rosaries in hand, with a statue of Mary adorned in flowers leading the way. This is part of our faith, a living tradition as deeply embedded in us as making the sign of the cross, and its roots stretch out more than 2,000 years. The custom of processions dates back at least to biblical times, from the Ark of the Covenant being carried to Jerusalem to Jesus's triumphal procession into Jerusalem on Palm Sunday. Even as far back as the 4th century, Saints Basil and Ambrose had written about processions as being long-established traditions. In a stunning 6th century mosaic at the Basilica of Saint Apollinare Nuovo in Ravenna, Italy, for example, we see a procession of young women carrying crowns to the infant Jesus and his mother. Even in modern times, processions, which we now call parades, honor our heroes, sports victories, and holidays. But what is it about the month of May? Why do we honor Mary with a procession in this month versus any other? We can date this tradition all the way back to 13th century Italy. May, which falls within the Easter season, is filled with the blooming flowers of spring, representing a new beginning. It reminds us of the resurrection, of rejuvenation. Beginning in the 1900s,

has also been the month we celebrate Mother's Day. So it's only fitting that we also honor Mary, Jesus's mother, and ours during this beautiful month. Now that you know the history, have your own family procession. Carry an adorned statue of Our Lady through your house to a place of honor. Sing songs. Pray the rosary.

0: Hello, everyone. I am Scala, and we'll hope that you'll join us on Friday for This the Day. A Catholic mom, wife, and entrepreneur will be our guest, and she's the founder of St. Zelly Catholic Mom Retreats, as well as Zelly Craft Shop and the Zelly Mom app. So we hope that you'll tune in to a fun show and inspiring conversation on This the Day this Friday.
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0: every person is created to know and to love God. 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And the priest is the one irreplaceably who brings Jesus into the world so that people can know and love and encounter him.
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The Catholic TV Network welcomes and invites you to celebrate the sacred mysteries, listen to God's Word, and in the Holy Eucharist, proclaim the victory of Jesus over death until He comes in glory.

0: In the name of the Father, and of the Son, and of the Holy Spirit.
1: Amen.
0: The Lord be with you.
1: And with your spirit.
0: Hello, everyone. I'm Father Chris O'Connor from St. Michael's Parish in Winthrop. With me are two good friends, Rick Chassie, a retired youth minister, and Deacon Max Munke, who has just been ordained to the transitional diaconate and will be ordained to the priesthood in 1 year, a seminarian at St. Pope John the 23rd Seminary. We're grateful to Kelsey, who's assisting us in lecturing, proclaiming God's word. Brothers and sisters, let us acknowledge our sins and so prepare ourselves to celebrate these sacred mysteries.
1: You were sent to heal the contrite of heart. Lord, have mercy.
0: Lord, have mercy.
1: You came to call sinners. Christ, have mercy.
0: Christ, have mercy.
1: You are seated at the right hand of the Father to intercede for us. Lord, have mercy.
0: Lord, have mercy. May Almighty God have mercy on us, forgive us our sins, and bring us to everlasting life. Amen. Glory to God in the highest, and on earth, peace to people of good will. We praise you, we bless you, we adore you, we glorify you, we give you thanks for your great glory. Lord God, heavenly King, O God, almighty Father, Lord Jesus Christ, only begotten Son, Lord God, Lamb of God, Son of the Father, you take away the sins of the world, have mercy on us. You take away the sins of the world, receive our prayer. You are seated at the right hand of the Father, have mercy on us. For you alone are the Holy One, you alone are the Lord, you alone are the Most High, Jesus Christ, with the Holy Spirit, in the glory of God the Father. Amen. Let us pray. Grant, we pray, Almighty God, that we who believe that your only begotten Son, our Redeemer, ascended

0: ever and ever. Amen.
1: A reading from the Acts of the Apostles. In the first book, Theophilus, I dealt with all that Jesus did and taught until the day he was taken up, after giving instructions through the Holy Spirit to the apostles whom he had chosen. He presented himself alive to them by many proofs after he had suffered, appearing to them during 40 days and speaking about the kingdom of God. While meeting with them, he enjoined them not to depart from Jerusalem, but to wait for the promise of the Father, about which you have heard me speak. For John baptized with water, but in a few days you will be baptized with the Holy Spirit. When they had gathered together, they asked him, Lord, are you at this time going to restore the kingdom to Israel? He answered them, It is not for you to know the times or seasons that the Father has established by his own authority. But you will receive power when the Holy Spirit comes upon you, and you will be my witnesses in Jerusalem, throughout Judea and Samaria, and to the ends of the earth. When he had said this, as they were looking on, he was lifted up, and a cloud took him from their sight. While they were looking intently at the sky as he was going, suddenly two men dressed in white garments stood beside them. They said, Men of Galilee, why are you standing there looking at the sky? This Jesus who has been taken up from you into heaven will return in the same way as you have seen him going into heaven. The word of the Lord. Amen. Thanks.

0: A reading from the letter of St. Paul to the Ephesians. Brothers and sisters, may the God of our Lord Jesus Christ, the Father of glory, give you a spirit of wisdom and revelation, resulting in knowledge of him. May the eyes of your hearts be enlightened, that you may know what is the hope that belongs to his call. What are the riches of glory in his inheritance among the holy ones? And what is the surpassing greatness of his power for us who believe, in accord with the exercise of his great might, which he worked in Christ, raising him from the dead and seating him at his right hand in the heavens, far above every principality, authority, power, and dominion, and every name that is named, not only in this age, but also in the one to come. And he put all things beneath his feet and gave him as head over all things to the church, which is his body, the fullness of the one who fills all things in every way. The word of the Lord.
1: Thanks be to God.

0: The Lord be with you.
1: And with your spirit.
0: A reading from the Holy Gospel according to Matthew.
1: Glory to you, O Lord.
0: The 11 disciples went to Galilee, to the mountain to which Jesus had ordered them. When they saw him, they worshipped, but they doubted. Then Jesus approached and said to them, "All power in heaven and on earth has been given to me. Go therefore and make disciples of all nations, baptizing them in the name of the Father and the Son and the Holy Spirit, teaching them to observe all that I have commanded you, and behold, I am with you always until the end of the age." The Gospel of the Lord.
1: Praise to you, Lord Jesus Christ. Today we celebrate Christ's victory over sin and death and his ascension and return to the Father. The whole celebration of Easter for the early Christians was seen as one singular event: the suffering, the cross, Christ's resurrection and ascension to the Father were understood to be one single saving act. Through this saving event, Christ opened the gates of heaven for followers. In Acts, the reading that we just heard, the disciples witnessed Christ's return to the Father, and gazing towards the heavens, they're asked by two men clothed in white, "Why are you looking up to heaven?" The two men are reminding the disciples and the rest of us, there is still work to be done. Respond to Christ's grace and ask to be saved. Our hearts may rest with the risen and glorified Lord in heaven, but the Lord needs disciples with eyes fixed on the earthly mission and feet firmly on the ground. God's work is not complete until all have been baptized in the name of the Father and of the Son and of the Holy Spirit. Christ also asks us, "Teach others what I have taught you." In other words, serve. Bring others to Christ. Love others as Christ loves. An important promise that Christ gives, that we will never do this work alone. He is with us and provides for us. The Savior comforts us with these words today: "I am with you always until the end of the time." The Christian's job is to respond to grace so that we receive the gift of heaven. We prepare for the gift of heaven by responding generously to Christ's call and gift. And get this, it's not enough for us to get to heaven alone. We need to help others respond to Christ's friendship. Where Christ has gone, we hope to follow. Our prayers, acts of charity, love for God and others aid us in climbing the ladder of heaven. Remember that the hardest and most important work has already been accomplished. Christ has suffered, died, rose, and ascended to the Father. The Christian needs eyes fixed on the earth, watching for ways to serve the Lord, but also a heart that yearns for the heavenly kingdom. A great Motown song

0: is this: your love is lifting me higher, higher than I've ever been lifted before. Easter's victory, Christ's ascension, reminds us that God's love lifts us to places we can't arrive at on our own. And that just as Christ ascended to the Father, the faithful who serve Christ one day will be lifted higher than ever before. My friends, may God's love, which lifts us to heaven, spur us to heed Christ's command to spread the good news of the gospel. Your love is lifting me higher, higher than I've ever been lifted before. Where Christ has ascended, we hope to be carried. Christ's ascension and return to the Father reveals the true homeland of all souls, the gift of heaven. Pray then that we all follow Christ to the Father's house. Amen. Please stand and let us profess our faith. I believe in God, the Father Almighty, creator of heaven and earth, and in Jesus Christ, his only Son, our Lord, who was conceived by the Holy Spirit, born of the Virgin Mary, suffered under Pontius Pilate, was crucified, died, and was buried. He descended into hell. On the third day, he rose again from the dead. He ascended into heaven and is seated at the right hand of God, the Father Almighty. From there, he will come to judge the living and the dead. I believe in the Holy Spirit, the Holy Catholic Church, the communion of saints, the forgiveness of sins, the resurrection of the body, and life everlasting. Amen. Let us pray.
1: For Leo, our Pope, Richard, our Archbishop, and all chief shepherds of the Church, we pray to the Lord.
0: Lord, hear our prayer.
1: For our civic leaders and all those who hold offices of the public trust, we pray to the Lord.
0: Lord, hear our prayer.
1: For the repose of the souls for our beloved dead, especially all viewers and benefactors of the Catholic TV network, we pray to the Lord.
0: Lord, hear our prayers. We remember as well today the state police officer trainer who will be laid to rest, who was killed in the line of duty. May he also know God's love. We pray to the Lord. These prayers we ask in Jesus' holy name forever and ever.

0: Blessed are you, Lord God of all creation, for through your goodness we receive the bread we offer you, fruit of the earth and work of human hands. It will become for us the bread of life. Blessed are you, Lord God of all creation, for through your goodness we receive the wine we offer you, fruit of the vine and work of human hands. It will become our spiritual drink. Brothers and sisters, that my sacrifice and yours may be acceptable to God, the Almighty Father. May the Lord accept the sacrifice at your hands, the praise and glory of his name, for our good, the good of all his holy church. We offer sacrifice now in supplication, O Lord, to honor the wondrous ascension of your Son. Grant, we pray, that through this most holy exchange, we too may raise up to the heavenly realms. Through Christ our Lord. Amen. The Lord be with you.
1: And with your spirit.
0: Lift up your hearts.
1: We lift them up to the Lord.
0: Let us give thanks to the Lord our God.
1: It is right and just.
0: It is truly right and just. Our duty and our salvation, always and everywhere to give you thanks. Lord, Holy Father, Almighty and eternal God, through Christ our Lord. For after his resurrection, he plainly appeared to all his disciples, and he was taken up to heaven in their sight, that he might make us sharers in his divinity. Therefore, overcome with paschal joy, every land, every people exults in your praise, and even the heavenly powers with the angelic hosts sing together the unending hymn of your glory as they acclaim.

You are indeed holy, O Lord, the fount of all holiness. Make holy, therefore, these gifts, we pray, by sending down your Spirit upon them like the dewfall, so that they may become for us the body and blood of our Lord Jesus Christ. At the time he was betrayed and entered willingly into his passion, he took bread and, giving thanks, broke it and gave it to his disciples, saying, "Take this, all of you, and eat of it, for this is my body, which will be given up for you." In a similar way, when supper was ended, he took the chalice, and once more, giving thanks, he gave it to his disciples, saying, "Take this, all of you, and drink from it, for this is the chalice of my blood, the blood of the new and eternal covenant, which will be poured out for you and for many for the forgiveness of sins. Do this in memory of me." The mystery of faith.

Therefore, as we celebrate the memorial of his death and resurrection, we offer you, Lord, the bread of life and the chalice of salvation, giving thanks that you have held us worthy to be in your presence and minister to you. Humbly we pray that, partaking of the body and blood of Christ, we may be gathered into one by the Holy Spirit. Remember, Lord, your church spread throughout the world, and bring her to the fullness of charity, together with Leo, our Pope, and Richard, our Bishop, and all the clergy. Remember also our brothers and sisters who have fallen asleep in the hope of the resurrection, and all who have died in your mercy. Welcome them into the light of your face. Have mercy on us all, we pray, that with the Blessed Virgin Mary, Mother of God, with Blessed Joseph, her spouse, with the blessed apostles and all the saints who have pleased you throughout the ages, we may merit to be co-heirs to eternal life and may praise and glorify you through your Son, Jesus Christ. Through him and with him and in him, O God, Almighty Father, in the unity of the Holy Spirit, all glory and honor is yours, forever and ever.

0: At the Savior's command and formed by divine teaching, we dare to say, Our Father, who art in heaven, hallowed be thy name. Thy kingdom come, thy will be done, on earth as it is in heaven. Give us this day our daily bread, and forgive us our trespasses, as we forgive those who trespass against us. And lead us not into temptation, but deliver us from evil. Deliver us, Lord, we pray, from every evil. Graciously grant peace in our days, that by the help of your mercy, we may be always free from sin and safe from all distress as we await the blessed hope and the coming of our Savior, Jesus Christ. For the kingdom
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0: Lord Jesus Christ, who said to your apostles, "Peace I leave you, my peace I give you," look not on our sins, but on the faith of your church, and graciously grant her peace and unity in accordance with your will, who live and reign forever and ever. The peace of the Lord be with you always.
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Blessed are those called to the supper of the Lamb. 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

0: Let us pray. 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Amen. The Lord be with you.
1: And with your spirit.
0: May Almighty God bless you, the Father, and the Son, and the Holy Spirit.
1: Amen. Go in peace, glorifying the Lord by your life.
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Saint Michael the Archangel, defend us in battle. Be our protection against the wickedness and snares of the devil. May God rebuke him, we humbly pray. And do thou, O Prince of the Heavenly Host, by the power of God, cast into hell Satan and all the evil spirits who prowl through the world seeking the ruin of souls. Amen.

Hello, I'm Bishop Reed. Thank you for joining me in praying the Holy Rosary today and meditating, as we will, on the luminous mysteries of the Rosary. I'm here in the Sheen Museum in Peoria. The Sheen Museum is maintained by the Archbishop Fulton John Sheen Foundation and has a fantastic display of artifacts from the Archbishop's life and ministry because of the generosity of many donors. Fulton Sheen never forgot his roots here in Peoria, his home diocese. This museum is located in the Spalding Pastoral Center on the same historic campus where he went to grade school, to Spalding High School. And only one block away is the Cathedral of St. Mary of the Immaculate Conception, where he, as a young boy, served Mass, where he received his first Holy Communion, and where he was ordained a priest on September 20th, 1919. And so as we meditate on these luminous mysteries, I ask you also to consider how Archbishop Fulton Sheen was a man of the church, a man of others, a man of his community here in Peoria, a man of media, and certainly a man of prayer. As we pray, in the name of the Father, and of the Son, and of the Holy Spirit, amen. I believe in God, the Father Almighty, creator of heaven and earth, and in Jesus Christ, his only Son, our Lord, who was conceived by the Holy Spirit, born of the Virgin Mary, suffered under Pontius Pilate, was crucified, died, and was buried. He descended into hell. On the third day, he rose again from the dead. He ascended into heaven and is seated at the right hand of God, the Father Almighty. From there, he shall come to judge the living and the dead. I believe in the Holy Spirit, the Holy Catholic Church, the communion of saints, the forgiveness of sins, the resurrection of the body, and life everlasting. Amen. Our Father, who art in heaven, hallowed be thy name. Thy kingdom come, thy will be done, on earth as it is in heaven. Give us this day our daily bread, and forgive us our trespasses, as we forgive those who trespass against us. And lead us not into temptation, but deliver us from evil. Amen. Hail Mary, full of grace, the Lord is with thee. Blessed art thou among women, and blessed is the fruit of thy womb, Jesus. Holy Mary, Mother of God, pray for us sinners, now and at the hour of our death. Amen. Hail Mary, full of grace, the Lord is with thee. Blessed art thou among women, and blessed is the fruit of thy womb, Jesus. Holy Mary, Mother of God, pray for us sinners, now and at the hour of our death. Amen. Hail Mary, full of grace, the Lord is with thee. Blessed art thou among women, and blessed is the fruit of thy womb, Jesus. Holy Mary, Mother of God, pray for us sinners, now and at the hour of our death. Amen. Glory be to the Father, and to the Son, and to the Holy Spirit, as it was in the beginning, is now, and ever shall be, world without end. Amen. O my Jesus, forgive us our sins. Save us from the fires of hell. Lead all souls into heaven, especially those in most need of thy mercy. The first luminous mystery, the baptism of Jesus in the Jordan. This particular section of the Sheen Museum is focused on Archbishop Sheen as a man of the church. And in baptism, each one of us was immersed in Christ and became part of the church, his body. Fulton Sheen was known to love the church deeply. He was a friend of popes, specifically Pope St. John the 23rd and Pope St. John Paul II. And he participated in the Second Vatican Council and was a great promoter of the Council and its teachings. In fact, he was often quoted as saying that when he was present at the Council, he deeply felt the presence of the Holy Spirit. As we meditate upon this luminous mystery, the baptism of Jesus, we recall our own baptism, that we too, like Archbishop Sheen, are people of the church. And so we pray, Our Father, who art in heaven, hallowed be thy name. Thy kingdom come, thy will be done on earth as it is in heaven. Give us this day our daily bread, and forgive us our trespasses, as we forgive those who trespass against us. And lead us not into temptation, but deliver us from evil. Amen. Hail Mary, full of grace, the Lord is with thee. Blessed art thou among women, and blessed is the fruit of thy womb, Jesus. Holy Mary, Mother of God, pray for us sinners, now and at the hour of our death. Amen.
Hail Mary, full of grace, the Lord is with thee. Blessed art thou among women, and blessed is the fruit of thy womb, Jesus. Holy Mary, Mother of God, pray for us sinners, now and at the hour of our death. Amen. Hail Mary, full of grace, the Lord is with thee. Blessed art thou among women, and blessed is the fruit of thy womb, Jesus. Holy Mary, Mother of God, pray for us sinners, now and at the hour of our death. Amen. Hail Mary, full of grace, the Lord is with thee. Blessed art thou among women, and blessed is the fruit of thy womb, Jesus. Holy Mary, Mother of God, pray for us sinners, now and at the hour of our death. Amen. Hail Mary, full of grace, the Lord is with thee. Blessed art thou among women, and blessed is the fruit of thy womb, Jesus. Holy Mary, Mother of God, pray for us sinners, now and at the hour of our death. Amen. Hail Mary, full of grace, the Lord is with thee. Blessed art thou among women, and blessed is the fruit of thy womb, Jesus. Holy Mary, Mother of God, pray for us sinners, now and at the hour of our death. Amen. Hail Mary, full of grace, the Lord is with thee. Blessed art thou among women, and blessed is the fruit of thy womb, Jesus. Holy Mary, Mother of God, pray for us sinners, now and at the hour of our death. Amen. Hail Mary, full of grace, the Lord is with thee. Blessed art thou among women, and blessed is the fruit of thy womb, Jesus. Holy Mary, Mother of God, pray for us sinners, now and at the hour of our death. Amen. Hail Mary, full of grace, the Lord is with thee. Blessed art thou among women, and blessed is the fruit of thy womb, Jesus. Holy Mary, Mother of God, pray for us sinners, now and at the hour of our death. Amen. Hail Mary, full of grace, the Lord is with thee. Blessed art thou among women, and blessed is the fruit of thy womb, Jesus. Holy Mary, Mother of God, pray for us sinners, now and at the hour of our death. Amen. Glory be to the Father, and to the Son, and to the Holy Spirit, as it was in the beginning, is now, and ever shall be, world without end. Amen. O my Jesus, forgive us our sins, save us from the fires of hell. Lead all souls into heaven, especially those who are in most need of thy mercy. Fulton Sheen once said, "I don't want my life to be mine. I want it to be Christ's."

The second luminous mystery, the wedding feast at Cana. We know that Jesus performed the first of his great miracles or signs by changing water into wine. It was a simple gesture of care for the people at that celebration and respect for his own mother who asked.

This part of the Sheen Museum focuses on Archbishop Sheen as a man for others, and certainly he was. In his many years as national director of the propagation of the faith, his focus was on the people of this world. Even this missionary rosary, this is one of the first of his missionary rosaries that he somewhat invented as a way to remind people of the five continents, the people living all across the globe who too are part of God's family. Likewise, in this exhibit is the wartime prayer book that was given out to literally hundreds of thousands of soldiers as they went into harm's way, a way of Fulton Sheen caring for them too. And so, like Fulton Sheen, we seek to be people for others. Based on our baptismal calling and fueled by our prayer, let us pray this second luminous mystery of the rosary as we say together, Our Father, who art in heaven, hallowed be thy name. Thy kingdom come, thy will be done on earth as it is in heaven. Give us this day our daily bread and forgive us our trespasses as we forgive those who trespass against us. And lead us not into temptation, but deliver us from evil. Amen. Hail Mary, full of grace, the Lord is with thee. Blessed art thou among women, and blessed is the fruit of thy womb, Jesus. Holy Mary, Mother of God, pray for us sinners, now and at the hour of our death. Amen. Hail Mary, full of grace, the Lord is with thee. Blessed art thou among women, and blessed is the fruit of thy womb, Jesus. Holy Mary, Mother of God, pray for us sinners, now and at the hour of our death. Amen. Hail Mary, full of grace, the Lord is with thee. Blessed art thou among women, and blessed is the fruit of thy womb, Jesus. Holy Mary, Mother of God, pray for us sinners, now and at the hour of our death. Amen. Hail Mary, full of grace, the Lord is with thee. Blessed art thou among women, and blessed is the fruit of thy womb, Jesus. Holy Mary, Mother of God, pray for us sinners, now and at the hour of our death. Amen. Hail Mary, full of grace, the Lord is with thee. Blessed art thou among women, and blessed is the fruit of thy womb, Jesus. Holy Mary, Mother of God, pray for us sinners, now and at the hour of our death. Amen. Hail Mary, full of grace, the Lord is with thee. Blessed art thou among women, and blessed is the fruit of thy womb, Jesus. Holy Mary, Mother of God, pray for us sinners, now and at the hour of our death. Amen. Hail Mary, full of grace, the Lord is with thee. Blessed art thou among women, and blessed is the fruit of thy womb, Jesus. Holy Mary, Mother of God, pray for us sinners, now and at the hour of our death. Amen. Hail Mary, full of grace, the Lord is with thee. Blessed art thou among women, and blessed is the fruit of thy womb, Jesus. Holy Mary, Mother of God, pray for us sinners, now and at the hour of our death. Amen. Hail Mary, full of grace, the Lord is with thee. Blessed art thou among women, and blessed is the fruit of thy womb, Jesus. Holy Mary, Mother of God, pray for us sinners, now and at the hour of our death. Amen. Hail Mary, full of grace, the Lord is with thee. Blessed art thou among women, and blessed is the fruit of thy womb, Jesus. Holy Mary, Mother of God, pray for us sinners, now and at the hour of our death. Amen. Glory be to the Father, and to the Son, and to the Holy Spirit, as it was in the beginning, is now, and ever shall be, world without end. Amen. O my Jesus, forgive us our sins, save us from the fires of hell, lead all souls into heaven, especially those in most need of thy mercy. I'm privileged today to be wearing the pectoral cross that's usually on display here. It is the cross that Fulton Sheen often wore when he would visit the missions all around the world. And as Archbishop Sheen was fond of saying, the missions are the love of my life. The third luminous mystery, the proclamation of the kingdom. We meditate on this mystery in the section of the Sheen Museum dedicated to Archbishop Sheen as a man of Peoria. He loved this city. He was baptized here. He received his first Holy Communion. This is a holy card from that event. He served Mass in the cathedral. He was ordained a priest there. And when he returned from studies, he was assigned as pastor of St. Patrick's Parish. We have some of the vestments that he wore, along with other artifacts of his love for this place. We see in our local community glimpses of the kingdom of heaven. And so let us pray for the coming of that kingdom as we say, Our Father who art in heaven, hallowed be thy name. Thy kingdom come, thy will be done on earth as it is in heaven. Give us this day our daily bread, and forgive us our trespasses, as we forgive those who trespass against us. And lead us not into temptation, but

deliver us from evil. Amen. Hail Mary, full of grace, the Lord is with thee. Blessed art thou among women, and blessed is the fruit of thy womb, Jesus. Holy Mary, Mother of God, pray for us sinners, now and at the hour of our death. Amen. Hail Mary, full of grace, the Lord is with thee. Blessed art thou among women, and blessed is the fruit of thy womb, Jesus. Holy Mary, Mother of God, pray for us sinners, now and at the hour of our death. Amen. Hail Mary, full of grace, the Lord is with thee. Blessed art thou among women, and blessed is the fruit of thy womb, Jesus. Holy Mary, Mother of God, pray for us sinners, now and at the hour of our death. Amen. Hail Mary, full of grace, the Lord is with thee. Blessed art thou among women, and blessed is the fruit of thy womb, Jesus. Holy Mary, Mother of God, pray for us sinners, now and at the hour of our death. Amen. Hail Mary, full of grace, the Lord is with thee. Blessed art thou among women, and blessed is the fruit of thy womb, Jesus. Holy Mary, Mother of God, pray for us sinners, now and at the hour of our death. Amen. Hail Mary, full of grace, the Lord is with thee. Blessed art thou among women, and blessed is the fruit of thy womb, Jesus. Holy Mary, Mother of God, pray for us sinners, now and at the hour of our death. Amen. Hail Mary, full of grace, the Lord is with thee. Blessed art thou among women, and blessed is the fruit of thy womb, Jesus. Holy Mary, Mother of God, pray for us sinners, now and at the hour of our death. Amen. Hail Mary, full of grace, the Lord is with thee. Blessed art thou among women, and blessed is the fruit of thy womb, Jesus. Holy Mary, Mother of God, pray for us sinners, now and at the hour of our death. Amen. Hail Mary, full of grace, the Lord is with thee. Blessed art thou among women, and blessed is the fruit of thy womb, Jesus. Holy Mary, Mother of God, pray for us sinners, now and at the hour of our death. Amen. Hail Mary, full of grace, the Lord is with thee. Blessed art thou among women, and blessed is the fruit of thy womb, Jesus. Holy Mary, Mother of God, pray for us sinners, now and at the hour of our death. Amen. Glory be to the Father, and to the Son, and to the Holy Spirit, as it was in the beginning, is now, and ever shall be, world without end. Amen. O my Jesus, forgive us our sins. Save us from the fires of hell. Lead all souls into heaven, especially those in most need of thy mercy. Fulton Sheen was the first American to study at Louvain. And when he was asked where he wanted to complete his studies, he said, I want to study at home. And so he came back here to Peoria, a place that he loved. Home is where the heart is, and we look forward to being in our eternal home, in the kingdom of God. The fourth luminous mystery, the Transfiguration. We know from the Gospels that Jesus took Peter, James, and John up to a high place, and there he was completely changed in appearance, transfigured. He showed them his glory, and he did this to give them encouragement and hope for the days ahead. Archbishop Sheen was certainly a man of the media, the section of the Sheen Museum dedicated to his work in radio and television. And through that work, he literally transfigured millions of people's lives by the unique way he combined his knowledge of theology and scripture, his deep love for the church, for all things Catholic, for Jesus himself. He used that and his own personality to change other people's lives, to bring them closer to the Lord. As a matter of fact, he was so good at it, he won an Emmy in 1953 as an outstanding television personality. As we remember his work in radio and television and meditating upon the mystery of the Transfiguration, we pray. Our Father who art in heaven, hallowed be thy name. Thy kingdom come, thy will be done on earth as it is in heaven. Give us this day our daily bread, and forgive us our trespasses as we forgive those who trespass against us. And lead us not into temptation, but deliver us from evil. Amen. Hail Mary, full of grace, the Lord is with thee. Blessed art thou among women, and blessed is the fruit of thy womb, Jesus. Holy Mary, Mother of God, pray for us sinners, now and at the hour of our death. Amen. Hail Mary, full of grace, the Lord is with thee. Blessed art thou among women, and blessed is the fruit of thy womb, Jesus. Holy Mary, Mother of God, pray for us sinners, now and at the hour of our death. Amen. Hail Mary, full of grace, the Lord is with thee. Blessed art thou among women, and blessed is the fruit of thy womb, Jesus. Holy Mary, Mother of God, pray for us sinners, now and at the hour of our death. Amen.
Hail Mary, full of grace, the Lord is with thee. Blessed art thou among women,

and blessed is the fruit of thy womb, Jesus. Holy Mary, Mother of God, pray for us sinners, now and at the hour of our death. Amen. Hail Mary, full of grace, the Lord is with thee. Blessed art thou among women, and blessed is the fruit of thy womb, Jesus. Holy Mary, Mother of God, pray for us sinners, now and at the hour of our death. Amen. Hail Mary, full of grace, the Lord is with thee. Blessed art thou among women, and blessed is the fruit of thy womb, Jesus. Holy Mary, Mother of God, pray for us sinners, now and at the hour of our death. Amen. Hail Mary, full of grace, the Lord is with thee. Blessed art thou among women, and blessed is the fruit of thy womb, Jesus. Holy Mary, Mother of God, pray for us sinners, now and at the hour of our death. Amen. Hail Mary, full of grace, the Lord is with thee. Blessed art thou among women, and blessed is the fruit of thy womb, Jesus. Holy Mary, Mother of God, pray for us sinners, now and at the hour of our death. Amen. Hail Mary, full of grace, the Lord is with thee. Blessed art thou among women, and blessed is the fruit of thy womb, Jesus. Holy Mary, Mother of God, pray for us sinners, now and at the hour of our death. Amen. Hail Mary, full of grace, the Lord is with thee. Blessed art thou among women, and blessed is the fruit of thy womb, Jesus. Holy Mary, Mother of God, pray for us sinners, now and at the hour of our death. Amen. Glory be to the Father, and to the Son, and to the Holy Spirit, as it was in the beginning, is now, and ever shall be, world without end. Amen. O my Jesus, forgive us our sins. Save us from the fires of hell. Lead all souls into heaven, especially those who are in most need of thy mercy. This man of media always wanted people to know God's love for them. As he concluded every broadcast, he would say, God love you. The final luminous mystery, the institution of the Most Holy Eucharist. We know the Mass is the greatest prayer that we have, and it was so central, the Mass and the Holy Eucharist, to the life of Fulton Sheen, who is certainly a man of prayer. The section of the Sheen Museum dedicated to his life of prayer and his love for the Lord, especially in the Holy Eucharist. In fact, he was known to each day do a holy hour before the Blessed Sacrament. He often sat in this chair in his private chapel when he was Bishop of Rochester. But behind me in this section of the museum are artifacts from his love of prayer. First of all, his devotion to the Blessed Mother and the Rosary. But he was by ritual, so he celebrated the Byzantine liturgy and also the Roman Rite. And his love for the Eucharist came right from here in Peoria, just a block away. He was baptized, received his first Holy Communion, and learned to serve Mass at the Cathedral of St. Mary's, and then was ordained a priest there. As we think about this man of prayer, and as we try to be people of prayer, let's meditate on this fourth mystery of the luminous mysteries, that of the institution of the Holy Eucharist, as we pray. Our Father, who art in heaven, hallowed be thy name. Thy kingdom come, thy will be done on earth as it is in heaven. Give us this day our daily bread, and forgive us our trespasses as we forgive those who trespass against us. And lead us not into temptation, but deliver us from evil. Amen. Hail Mary, full of grace, the Lord is with thee. Blessed art thou among women, and blessed is the fruit of thy womb, Jesus. Holy Mary, Mother of God, pray for us sinners, now and at the hour of our death. Amen. Hail Mary, full of grace, the Lord is with thee. Blessed art thou among women, and blessed is the fruit of thy womb, Jesus. Holy Mary, Mother of God, pray for us sinners, now and at the hour of our death. Amen. Hail Mary, full of grace, the Lord is with thee. Blessed art thou among women, and blessed is the fruit of thy womb, Jesus. Holy Mary, Mother of God, pray for us sinners, now and at the hour of our death. Amen. Hail Mary, full of grace, the Lord is with thee. Blessed art thou among women, and blessed is the fruit of thy womb, Jesus. Holy Mary, Mother of God, pray for us sinners, now and at the hour of our death. Amen. Hail Mary, full of grace, the Lord is with thee. Blessed art thou among women, and blessed is the fruit of thy womb, Jesus. Holy Mary, Mother of God, pray for us sinners, now and at the hour of our death. Amen. Hail Mary, full of grace, the Lord is with thee. Blessed art thou among women, and blessed is the fruit of thy womb, Jesus. Holy Mary, Mother of God, pray for us sinners, now and at the hour of our death. Amen. Hail Mary, full of grace, the Lord is with thee. Blessed art thou among women, and blessed is the fruit of thy womb, Jesus. Holy Mary,

Mother of God, pray for us sinners, now and at the hour of our death. Amen. Hail Mary, full of grace, the Lord is with thee. Blessed art thou among women, and blessed is the fruit of thy womb, Jesus. Holy Mary, Mother of God, pray for us sinners, now and at the hour of our death. Amen. Hail Mary, full of grace, the Lord is with thee. Blessed art thou among women, and blessed is the fruit of thy womb, Jesus. Holy Mary, Mother of God, pray for us sinners, now and at the hour of our death. Amen. Hail Mary, full of grace, the Lord is with thee. Blessed art thou among women, and blessed is the fruit of thy womb, Jesus. Holy Mary, Mother of God, pray for us sinners, now and at the hour of our death. Amen. Glory be to the Father, and to the Son, and to the Holy Spirit, as it was in the beginning, is now, and ever shall be, world without end. Amen. O my Jesus, forgive us our sins, save us from the fires of hell, lead all souls into heaven, especially those who are in most need of thy mercy. Our love for the Lord, our love for the Eucharist, our commitment to prayer takes time. And Fulton Sheen was fond of saying that it doesn't take much time to make us saints. It only requires much love. Hail, Holy Queen, Mother of Mercy, our life, our sweetness, and our hope. To thee do we cry, poor banished children of Eve. To thee do we send up our sighs, mourning and weeping in this valley of tears. Turn then, most gracious advocate, thine eyes of mercy toward us. And after this, our exile, show unto us the blessed fruit of thy womb, Jesus. O clement, O loving, O sweet Virgin Mary, pray for us, O Holy Mother of God, that we may be made worthy of the promises of Christ. Let us pray. O God, whose only begotten Son, by whose life, death, and resurrection has purchased for us the rewards of eternal life, grant, we beseech you, that by meditating on these mysteries of the most holy rosary of the Blessed Virgin Mary, that we may both imitate what they contain and obtain what they promise, through the same Christ our Lord. Amen. May the souls of the faithful departed, through the mercy of God, rest in peace. Holy Mother, with thy loving child, thy blessing give to us this day. In the name of the Father, and of the Son, and of the Holy Spirit. Amen. Well, thank you for praying with me and meditating as we have on the luminous mysteries of the Most Holy Rosary of the Blessed Virgin Mary here in the Sheen Museum in the heart of his home diocese of Peoria. And as Fulton Sheen was fond of ending every broadcast, God love you.

May procession. The words evoke warm images of a simpler time. Little girls in white communion dresses gathered around a statue of our Blessed Mother, or faithful Catholics walking down a sidewalk, rosaries in hand, with a statue of Mary adorned in flowers leading the way. This is part of our faith, a living tradition as deeply embedded in us as making the sign of the cross, and its roots stretch out more than 2,000 years. The custom of processions dates back at least to biblical times, from the Ark of the Covenant being carried to Jerusalem to Jesus' triumphal procession into Jerusalem on Palm Sunday. Even as far back as the 4th century, Saints Basil and Ambrose had written about processions as being long-established traditions. In a stunning 6th century mosaic at the Basilica of Saint Apollinare Nuovo in Ravenna, Italy, for example, we see a procession of young women carrying crowns to the infant Jesus and his mother. Even in modern times, processions, which we now call parades, honor our heroes, sports victories, and holidays. But what is it about the month of May? Why do we honor Mary with a procession in this month versus any other? We can date this tradition all the way back to 13th century Italy. May, which falls within the Easter season, is filled with the blooming flowers of spring, representing a new beginning. It reminds us of the

resurrection, of rejuvenation. Beginning in the 1900s, May has also been the month we celebrate Mother's Day. So it's only fitting that we also honor Mary, Jesus's mother, and ours during this beautiful month. Now that you know the history, have your own family procession. Carry an adorned statue of Our Lady through your house to a place of honor. Sing songs. Pray the Rosary.

Hello, everyone. I am Scala, and we'll hope that you'll join us on Friday for This Is The Day. A Catholic mom, wife, and entrepreneur will be our guest, and she's the founder of St. Zelie Catholic Mom Retreats, as well as Zelie Craft Shop and the Zelie Mom app. So we hope that you'll tune in to a fun show, an inspiring conversation on This Is The Day this Friday.

Hello, everyone. Welcome back to Anchored. We are so excited to have you, whether you're joining us in person or watching online. This episode is being sponsored by Catholic Coffee. At Catholic Coffee, they endeavor, like our Lord Jesus Christ, to do all things well. Head to CatholicCoffee.com to purchase some coffee today. We'll be back in just a moment with our guest. I promise you, you don't want to miss this. We'll see you in a minute.

0: Thanks for sticking with us, everyone. So we are joined with Hannah Camerata, and we are joined with family of both Hannah's family and my family in the audience. And for all of you watching at home, thank you for tuning in. Hannah, thank you for taking the time to film an episode with me. Can you please introduce yourself?
1: Oh my gosh, okay. First off, I gotta say thank you so much for having me on this show.
2: You're so welcome.
1: This is so cool, literally. I've never done anything like this before in my life, so I'm a little bit nervous. What?
0: Neither.
1: What are you talking about? You've been doing this so long. So my name is, I'm just kidding. No, my name's Hannah Camerata. I'm a photographer, videographer, and currently I work as a multimedia producer for the Diocese of Arlington.
0: Awesome. And I really hope you appreciate the fact that we paired Catholic Coffee sponsorship with your episode today. So let's hear it one more time for Catholic Coffee. Thank you for all you're doing.
1: Thank you.
0: So, Hannah, you know, my dad's a photographer.
1: I know, he's an awesome photographer.
0: He really is, and he's learned videography for myself and for my ministry. Mm. Who got you or what inspired you to really lean into this career field?
1: Okay, that's a really good one. I've told this a few times, a lot of people ask. Really, it started when I was a wee little Hannah. Little kid. I used to have I remember having flashbacks of like a little pink Barbie video camera. I used to walk around the house and like film things and just totally like Emmy award winning cinematic, like just amazing films.
0: Wow.
1: Yeah.
0: That's awesome.
1: Yeah. No, so I always had a love for it, always drawn to it, a passion. And I was, it's really kickstarted when I was 8 years old. I had a disease, my bloodstream, staph infection. Mm-hmm. I believe it's called MRSA. Yeah. And I was about 8 years old. I was in the hospital for a little bit of time. Three surgeries, three antibiotics. And at the end of it, when I was leaving the hospital, my dad said, you know, for your suffering, I'll get you whatever you want, just name it. And like in a second, the thing that flew out of my mouth was a video camera.
0: Wow.
1: And then sure enough, like a month later, my brother brought me to Best Buy, got a video camera. And then I just started making little films in the backyard with my friends. And I remember the first time being in high school editing a photo or editing a video. On like some software editor that I taught myself on our home computer that my brothers had on there, and like just being able to sync up the music with like whatever.

0: And we record Bishop's podcast in house, nice. In the studio there. But really, you're kind of like a jack of all trades. You wear a lot of hats, and there's something you don't know. There's always YouTube University. Mm-hmm. I'm a forever student. A lot of it is really just self-taught or studying under someone who's done it longer than you have. Mm-hmm. And just learning the ropes and just immersing yourself in it and just sticking to it. And failure, there's no such thing as failure, only experiences.
1: Yeah.
0: So it's definitely like failure is where you just learn the most.
1: Awesome.
0: Yeah.
1: So if you can see the set here,
0: it's dope. So many of
1: these images were either gifted to me for birthdays, for different holidays, whatever it may be. And all these images came together, and I wanted this set to invoke beauty, a level of beauty that for you at home, for you in the audience to just lean in and be like, ooh, what's on the wall? Or who's this saint? Or what's that image? Or what's that prayer? Mm-hmm. For whomever was maybe the one who's looking at this beauty, the one who's seeing it with their eyes, or the one behind the lens taking these images or drawing them, what do you think can inspire someone to be like, yeah, that's gonna be beautiful? Like, can beauty be subjective? Is it objective? Like, someone could look at this image of this sister or this image of Our Lady and say, that's not beautiful.
0: Yeah.
1: But most people would say it is. So how do you, as a photographer, especially and videographer, how do you know what is truly beautiful? Like, who sets that bar, that standard?
0: Oh gosh, I've been literally thinking about this question like all day because I knew it was coming. And I've been asking everyone at like work, like I even like went up to my supervisor, I was like, Billy, what do you think? Is subjective or objective? I don't know the answer. I had to like Google like both of them and I was in the chapel earlier before, we began filming this here, and I was like just like pleading, like just give me the answer, what is it? I just like don't sound dumb. but if I had to boil down to it, right? Like literally as I sat down, I seen this picture. I don't know if people on TV can see this. I, in the studio earlier when I walked in, I like commented on this photo, right? And I was like, man, this is beautiful. Who took that? And she's like, a friend gave it to me or something. It was a gift. As I sat down, I saw this picture of this nun who looks like was playing the organ. And then all of a sudden it looks like, I can only guess, the consecration is happening, and she stops to the organ and then kneels down for that moment of consecration.
1: And to gaze upon our Lord with the crucifix in her hands, too.
0: Yeah. And what that tells me is just, it's truth. And then in a nutshell, if I had to give it just like a blanket statement, just truth is the ultimate beauty. Mm. So, I mean, it goes back to like, what is good, beautiful, and true? I remember the first time I heard like those three sets of words said to me was a sister of life. I was on a retreat with them, and she was like giving me like, spiritual advice. And she was like, now listen, if it isn't truth, goodness, and beauty, stay away from it. And I was like, okay. There's something about that habit.
1: There's honesty to that, yeah.
0: Yeah, no, very much, yeah. And I mean, oftentimes when, filming weddings or taking pictures, there are things that happen and you're like, oh, this is a good shot. I need to get this. I know I need to be here. Mm-hmm. This is where that's happening. This is where the picture. But there are things that happen that you're just like in the moment and you just put that, I mean, you get the shot you need, but then you just put down the camera and you're like, this is far too beautiful for me to understand. Mm. And I'm just gonna take this in for like one hot sec. Cause this is like a moment. Right. And like, I don't wanna just see it through this lens. Mm-hmm. I actually want to like sit in it and try to absorb all the beauty that it is. Of course I can't. I mean, you ever climb a mountain and like you get to the top? I don't know about you, but I like hiking.
1: Yeah.
0: And so you get to like the summit and it opens up and there's all the trees and everything. And I tell my friends all the time, I'm like, you guys, you ever look at something so beautiful, but it's like so big and you're so small and you just can't fit it in? Like,
1: Yep.
0: It's like that sometimes. It feels like that. You're like, I'm too little, but this is so big. And you're like trying to absorb it all, but you just can't. But it's like fitting the ocean in a puddle.
1: Yeah.
0: But
1: I've never heard that analogy before, but that's a good one. You have to sit in that. But there's something that you're saying too of, we might have, I know we have some photographers in the room. Mm. We might have some photographers watching, but to really, like, I remember for a long time, my dad always brought the camera with him and was living sometimes like, and we do this oftentimes with our phones, living vicariously through it, where we miss actually living it in the moment without that object in front of us. And so in time, my dad stopped bringing the camera as much with him on family vacations because he's like, oh, I want to be here present to the beauty. Mm-hmm. So how can we, whether it's our phone, that's the distraction, or work,

0: Like, how do we put that aside to really rest with, wrestle with, and admire the beauty in front of us?
1: Yeah, like in other words, like slow down.
0: Yes.
1: And just like take it in and really live it.
0: Exactly.
1: I think you kind of said it in your, in your question. I think it really boils down to being present in the moment. You know, just like really taking it back. I mean, I think, you know, Mother Teresa says it really well. She's like, tomorrow is gone, or sorry, yesterday is gone, tomorrow is yet to come. What we have is today, let us begin.
0: Yes.
1: And really, like, if you think about it, oh, actually, I have a better answer. When I was in college, okay? Now I know. When I was in college, one of my spiritual directors there, I was having a hard time, and it was my senior year, and I was just going to him, visiting him, talking him through things. And he goes, Hannah, what's the most important times of your life? There's two most important times. I go, I have no idea, Father. And he's like, it's in the Hail Mary. Say the end of the Hail Mary. And I was like, Holy Mary, Mother of God, pray for us sinners now and at the hour of our death, amen. So he told me right there, the two most important times of your life are right now, the present moment.
0: Yes.
1: And at the hour of your death. And you think about it, how cool is that? You're praying your whole life for that one hour of death. That must be one important hour.
0: Yeah. No, that's powerful, Hannah. So what about to end? What advice do you have for those who are desiring to chase beauty and like the beauty of the transcendentals that you mentioned, faith, beauty, goodness? How can we begin chasing that, whether it's behind the camera, whether it's the things that we watch, the books that we read? How do we begin to chase that and find that?
1: Oh, I got a good one. Okay, back at Ave. I went to Ave Maria, by the way, a university down in Florida. The RAs used to put up these quotes in the hallways of the dormitories. And there was one, it was my senior year, there was one quote on the wall. It was from St. Augustine. I used to read it like every day walking by. I loved it. And it was, the greatest romance, or the greatest love, to love God is the greatest romance, to find God, no, to seek God is the greatest adventure, and to find God is the greatest human achievement.
0: There you go.
1: So in that, to answer your question, if you start with just seeking God, it's the greatest adventure.
0: Amen. That's a good starting point.
1: Yeah.
0: And I think that just draws us to keep seeking out beauty, whether it's the beauty in front of us or that will be in front of us maybe tomorrow, and be open to just sitting with it presently here and now, like you were saying. But Hannah, this is a great point to just go into a commercial break. We're gonna get back in just a minute with another segment, so stay with us. Hannah, thanks again, and we're going to see you in just a minute.

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0: So welcome back, everyone. We are in our final segment. Hannah, thanks again for making time to talk about what you do for work, to talk about beauty, the transcendentals. Have you been having a great time?
1: Oh my gosh, this place is awesome. I don't want to leave.
0: Please, you can stay. You can stay. But Hannah, there's one thing that we did not get to talk about when we were at the previous set is saints.
1: Ah,
0: you love saints.
1: Yeah.
0: And Hannah and I, when we first met, actually only some months ago, she has been in the works working on a saint project of everyone just shares a saint that's

0: particularly special to them. Mm-hmm. And you share a story of that saint's life. And when I met you, obviously we're Catholic. We are supposed to love the saints, the communion of saints we hear all the time at Mass and in different prayers. Mm-hmm. But the way that you have such a love for these saints, they're truly, I can tell that they're your friends. Mm, and we even have depicted here, St. Padre Pio, Sister Danielle from the Daughters of St. Paul, actually illustrated that and then gave it to me as a gift. So they're doing great work over there in Jamaica Plain.
1: Yeah,
0: but I figured maybe before we jump into this game, maybe just give us a brief reason as to why you love the saints so much.
1: Oh gosh, first of all, they're probably like you said, they're friends, they're best friends. Mm-hmm. They left behind advice in books and you can read it all the time. Some of my favorite times in life is just sitting in the chapel in silence, reading a book, you know, Francis de Sales, Louis de Mumfort, and you're reading it and you're just like, oh my gosh, I'm going through that right now. Mm-hmm. And they did too. I mean, they're people like you and me, no different. Yeah. They lived here on this earth, they struggled like you and I do. They suffered, they found joy in suffering. Mm-hmm. They're people that just did God's will as best as they possibly could. Were they sinners? Absolutely. Yeah. Absolutely. But they're just so cool. They tried their best. That was kind of like asked of them. And humility. Mm-hmm. They're the most, I mean, that's like their ticket to heaven, right? Is humility. Mm-hmm. And that's what they did to a T, all of them. They're all different because they're all patrons of different things. And, mm-hmm. you know, they all have different stories, but when it boils down to it, it's humility that keeps them all in commonality.
0: Exactly. And you and I and everyone in this room and everyone watching, we're called to sainthood. Like that is the ultimate vocation. Everything else of student, friend, husband, wife, that mm-hmm. falls under that. Like sainthood is the vocation we're trying to attain and trying to do it as perfectly or imperfectly as we can.
1: Yeah. What's cool is if you really get into it and just read about them, they were friends with each other.
0: Right.
1: You know, true. Like there are saints that are literally like St. John of the Cross and Teresa of Avila, best friends. Mm-hmm. You know, and just like, hey, you're my friend. you know, but like just think of all the holy friends you have. I mean, for me, in my faith, I can just flat out say just my friends have really, they helped me in my walk of faith for sure. Mm-hmm. Just that friendship. It's like someone pulling you out of drowning water and says, keep swimming, you're not in heaven yet. You still got some treading to do.
0: Yeah.
1: Yeah.
0: No, that's so true. Well, Hannah, I wanna see just how well you know these friends of yours. So we're gonna do a quick little saint trivia. Let's see how well you know them. All right, I'm a Catholic Italian friar. I was dedicated to a life of poverty. I was told to go out and build up my house, for it is nearly falling down by Christ. Who am I?
1: Is it St. Anthony of Padua?
0: No. Go out and build up my house.
1: Go out and build up my house.
0: Or go out and build up the church. Maybe that's a different translation. Life of poverty.
1: St. Francis of Assisi?
0: Yes, there we go.
1: He's Italian? No way. Yeah.
0: All right,
1: it should have been easy. I'm like, St. Anthony, Italian.
0: Let's see how well you know the next one.
1: Okay.
0: I was married at the age of 14, and soon my husband died in the Crusades. I joined the secular Franciscan order. I'm the patron saint of bakers. Who am I?
1: Who's the patron saint of bakers? St. Lucy?
0: No. The name Saint blank of, it kind of correlates with food and hunger.
1: I got nothing. I have no idea.
0: Someone know in the audience that wants
1: Anyone?
0: To scream it out?
1: Help me out. Phone a friend.
0: Yes, Elizabeth. Kelsey got it right. Wow. Saint Elizabeth the Hungry.
1: Good job. Thank you, Kelsey.
0: You're okay. Definitely not getting a prize at the end of this. All right. I lived during the Protestant Reformation. Each day I fed close to 70,000 people.
1: Whoa.
0: I'm the patron saint of catechists, catechumens, and seminarians. Who am I?
1: Oh, is this a guy or a girl?
0: Guy.
1: Oh,
0: a lot of schools
1: like the tip of my tongue.
0: The training of, you know, young boys with their education and the school system.
1: What's the page? Is it the patron saint of priests as well? No.
0: Seminarians, so Seminarians. I would think. Who are you thinking?
1: You guys know anyone?
2: Don Bosco.
1: Don Bosco?
0: Oh, nope. Sorry.
1: Ooh, they don't know.
0: That's
1: why you get your prize.
0: I actually tricked myself. St. Charles Borromeo.
1: Oh!
0: Okay.
1: Oh,
0: they must have been friends, maybe doing similar work. Oh. All right, last one. Let's see. This is bad. We need to do some saint research.
1: I know, really. I'm not looking too good.
0: Neither am I. My feast day is August 10th. I

0: had a desire to honor and uphold the treasures of the church, her people. My famous line before being martyred was, "It is well done. Turn me over."
1: Oh, St. Lawrence! Yes! That's a good one. He's a good one. Thank you. Thank you. You're giving me one. You know I know.
0: I knew you did. Hannah did a great job with the video on St. Lawrence.
1: Yeah.
0: And Hannah, where can people find more of the work you're doing if they need a wedding photographer, videographer, if they want to see the work you're doing on the ministry scale, where can they find you?
1: Slide into my DMs on Instagram. you can find me. My handle is handcam.crtv. HANCAM.CRTV. And then also be sure to follow along with the Diocese of Arlington. A lot of my work goes there. And I have an awesome team. I want to give a shout out to Carrie and Mary and Billy and just everyone in comms. They are so cool. And it takes a team to make something beautiful, truly. So everyone has, you know, sprinkles in their talents. And it's awesome working there.
0: Good. Praise God. And may we not forget to keep seeking after the true, the good, the beautiful, and to remain close to these wonderful saints in heaven, including Our Lady.
1: Yes.
0: So, Hannah, thank you again for being with us today. It was a joy. And everyone here in studio, thank you, and those watching. Again, Anchored is a wonderful show where we can grow in faith together and be reminded that we are not alone in this journey to heaven. We hope you can join us again for our next episode. God bless you all. And for our live studio audience, hang around because we've got a giveaway for you from Catholic Coffee and a meet and greet with good old Hannah over here. So God bless you. Remain anchored in hope, and we'll see you next time.

Hello, my name is Angelina, and I'm in Lourdes, a small town in the south of France. Lourdes is where over 150 years ago, Our Lady appeared to a young girl by the name of Bernadette Soubirous. Our Lady entrusted some very special messages with Bernadette. These messages were a call to penance, the conversion of hearts, and a call for all Christians to pray the rosary. There were 18 apparitions in all, but two of these were very important. In the ninth apparition, there was a phenomenon of the miraculous spring. Over the course of 150 years, thousands of the faithful have washed in its waters to receive cures of physical and spiritual ailments. On the 16th apparition, young Bernadette felt compelled to ask Our Lady her name. She asked her three times, and finally Our Lady replied on the third time. And this is an account from Bernadette. At the third request, the lady's face became very serious, and she seemed to bow down in an attitude of humility. Then she joined her hands and raised them to her breast. She looked up to heaven, then slowly opening her hands and leaning forward toward me with a vibrating tone to her voice, said with emotion, "I am the Immaculate Conception." Another important fact about the apparitions of Lourdes is that this was the first time that Our Lady appeared with a rosary in her hand and was praying. This led Bernadette to pray the rosary before and after each apparition. The rosary has sometimes been compared to a song, Our Lady's Song. Though we may not be following it consciously, the melody and rhythm always bring us back to the thoughts of our Lord and Our Lady. I'm inviting you to come and join me as I walk the footsteps of Saint Bernadette in Lourdes and pay homage to Our Lady through song, through Schubert's Ave Maria.

May procession. The words evoke warm images of a simpler time. Little girls in white communion dresses gathered around a statue of Our Blessed Mother, or faithful Catholics walking down a sidewalk, rosaries in hand, with a statue of Mary adorned in flowers leading the way. This is part of our faith, a living tradition as deeply embedded in us as making the sign of the cross, and its roots stretch out more than 2,000 years. The custom of processions dates back at least to biblical times, from the Ark of the Covenant being carried to Jerusalem to Jesus's triumphal procession into Jerusalem on Palm Sunday. Even as far back as the 4th century, Saints Basil and Ambrose had written about processions as being long-established traditions. In a stunning 6th century mosaic at the Basilica of Saint Apollinare Nuovo in Ravenna, Italy, for example, we see a procession of young women carrying crowns to the infant Jesus and his mother. Even in modern times, processions, which we now call parades, honor our heroes, sports victories, and holidays. But what is it about the month of May? Why do we honor Mary with a procession in this month versus any other? We can date this tradition all the way back to 13th century Italy. May, which falls within the Easter season, is filled with the blooming flowers of spring, representing a new beginning. It reminds us of the resurrection, of rejuvenation. Beginning in the 1900s, May has also been the month we celebrate Mother's Day. So it's only fitting that we also honor Mary, Jesus's mother, and ours during this beautiful month. Now that you know the history, have your own family procession. Carry an adorned statue of Our Lady through your house to a place of honor. Sing songs, pray the rosary.

God, come to my assistance. Lord, make haste to help me. Glory to the Father, and to the Son, and to the Holy Spirit, as it was in the beginning, is now, and will be forever. Amen. We take a moment now to pause in silence to examine our conscience, to ask God to forgive us for the times that we have failed throughout the course of this past day, and to beg for God's grace and strength to do better.

I confess to Almighty God and to you, my brothers and sisters, that I have greatly sinned in my thoughts and in my words, in what I have done and in what I have failed to do, through my most grievous fault. Therefore, I ask Blessed Mary, Ever Virgin, all the angels and saints, and you, my brothers and sisters, to pray for me to the Lord our God. May Almighty God have mercy on us, forgive us our sins, and bring us to everlasting life. Amen. Kyrie eleison, Kyrie eleison, Christe eleison, Christe eleison, Kyrie eleison, Kyrie eleison.

In you, my God, my body will rest in hope. 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I say to the Lord, you are my God. My happiness lies in you alone. He has put into my heart a marvelous love for the faithful ones who dwell in his land. Those who choose other gods increase their sorrows. Never will I offer their offerings of blood. Never will I take their name on my lips. O Lord, it is you who are my portion and cup. It is you yourself who are my prize. The lot marked out for me is my delight. Welcome indeed the heritage that falls to me. I will bless the Lord who gives me counsel, who even at night directs my heart. I keep the Lord ever in my sight. Since he is at my right hand, I shall stand firm. And so my heart rejoices, my soul is glad. Even my body shall rest in safety. For you will not leave my soul among the dead, nor let your beloved know decay. You will show me the path of life, the fullness of joy in your presence. At your right hand, happiness forever. Glory be to the Father, and to the Son, and to the Holy Spirit, as it was in the beginning, is now, and will be forever. Amen. In you, my God, my body will rest in hope. The reading this night is drawn from the fifth chapter of the first letter to the Thessalonians. May the God of peace make you perfect in holiness. May he preserve you whole and entire, spirit, soul, and body, irreproachable at the coming of our Lord Jesus Christ.

Into your hands, Lord, I commend my spirit. Into your hands, Lord, I commend my spirit. You have redeemed us, Lord God of truth. I commend my spirit. Glory to the Father, and to the Son, and to the Holy Spirit. Into your hands, Lord, I commend my spirit. Protect us, Lord, as we stay awake. Watch over us as we sleep, that awake we may keep watch with Christ, and asleep rest in his peace. Lord, now you let your servant go in peace. Your word has been fulfilled. My own eyes have seen the salvation which you have prepared in the sight of every people, a light to reveal you to the nations and the glory of your people, Israel. Glory to the Father, and to the Son, and to the Holy Spirit, as it was in the beginning, is now, and will be forever. Amen. Protect us, Lord, as we stay awake. Watch over us as we sleep, that awake we may keep watch with Christ, and asleep rest in his peace. Let us pray. Lord God, send peaceful sleep to refresh our tired bodies. May your help always renew us and keep us strong in your service. We ask this through Christ our Lord. Amen. May the all-powerful Lord grant us a restful night and a peaceful death. Amen. Hail, Holy Queen, Mother of Mercy, our life, our sweetness, and our hope. To you do we cry, poor banished children of Eve. To you do we send

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Turn then, most gracious Advocate, your eyes of mercy toward us, and after this, our exile, show unto us the blessed fruit of your womb, Jesus. O clement, O loving, O sweet Virgin Mary, pray for us, O Holy Mother of God, that we may be made worthy of the promises of Christ. In the name of the Father, and of the Son, and of the Holy Spirit. Amen.

0: Hi, everyone. I'm Kevin Nelson. Here's a look at what's going on this week in the news. We begin with news from the Vatican. Pope Leo XIV held an audience with the board of the Vatican Observatory Foundation this past week. The meeting comes on the heels of the observatory's recent discovery of four new asteroids.
1: The Vatican Observatory has recently discovered four new asteroids through its telescope on Mount Graham, located in the state of Arizona, which is why the observatory announced the names of each of the asteroids this past April. But the announcement included a special surprise. The Vatican Observatory is pleased to announce that four asteroids have been named after important figures in the history of the observatory, including Pope Leo XIII, who refounded the observatory in 1891. But the asteroid is not exactly called Leo XIII. It was instead named Gioacchino Pecci, which is a compound of the Pope's baptismal Italian name, Gioacchino Pecci. Refounded by Pope Leo XIII in 1891, members of this premier Catholic Institute of Astronomy met with his successor, Pope Leo XIV, in a private audience on May 11th.
2: Your commitment enables the Vatican's scientists to engage meaningfully with the wider public and with the global scientific community. Your generosity makes it possible for the Vatican Observatory to share the wonder of astronomy with students from across the world and to offer workshops and summer schools to those serving in Catholic schools and parishes.
1: The Vatican Observatory was reestablished by Pope Leo XIII after the loss of the Papal States in 1870. The original observatory was based right in Rome, inside the Vatican. But due to light pollution from the growing use of electricity, the observatory was moved from the Vatican to Castel Gandolfo in the 1930s. Then, for the same reasons, the Vatican built its newest observatory in Arizona in the 1990s. Catholics believe Christ made St. Peter and his successors the rock of his church. Why not name some space rocks after his successors?
0: In news from around the country, Bishop Daniel Thomas of Toledo, Ohio, chair of the U.S. Conference of Catholic Bishops Committee on Pro-Life Activities, is supporting legislation that would block federal Title X family planning grants and funds from giving to health providers who also perform abortions. The Title X Abortion Provider Prohibition Act legislation introduced in April in the Senate with a similar version introduced in the House would codify a prohibition on Planned Parenthood and other abortion providers from participating in Title X. In his letter of support for the legislation, Bishop Thomas wrote that the bishops have consistently called for the separation of abortion from the Title X family planning program. But he said organizations like Planned Parenthood, despite performing hundreds of thousands of abortions every year, continue to receive millions of dollars in taxpayer money annually. Abortion, he said, has no place in a taxpayer-funded program. The One Big Beautiful Bill Act provision that eliminated Medicaid funds to health providers who also perform abortions is expiring on July 4th. In news from around the world, a few days ago, during his audience with the Apostolic Nuncio to Lebanon, Pope Leo XIV made a video call to about 10 priests from the southern regions of Lebanon. One of the priests on that video call is now speaking out about his experience.
1: Among the many calls and video calls that Father Tony Elias receives each day, he never imagined that one of them would come from Pope Leo XIV himself. He called us on the group called Here Are the Priests, a video call. He told us, look who I am with, His Holiness. And then he handed over the phone. And with a smile like that on his face, it was really a surprise for all of us as well. I don't know. This joy is not easy to explain. The Apostolic Nuncio to Lebanon, Archbishop Pablo Borgia, organized the WhatsApp group so that Pope Leo XIV could personally greet the priests who continue carrying out their pastoral duties in a country battered by bombings and by never-ending conflict. I truly immediately felt in my heart that I have said in several interviews that Peter confirms his brothers. I experienced this firsthand, didn't I? That he is a successor of St. Peter, that he continues to confirm his brothers in the faith, perhaps especially his younger brothers. Despite it being such a simple gesture, something most people do every day to stay connected with loved ones, it meant the world for these priests, who in recent months have experienced ongoing uncertainty, fear, and insecurity about the future. His Holiness told us words of encouragement. I encourage you in what you're doing. I pray for you and I give you my blessing. He gave me the most important thing he has, his blessing, the Lord's blessing. There's nothing more important than that, to be able to say this. The small town where Father Elias lives is Ramayk. It is the southernmost town in the country, located right along the border with Israel. But it continues to endure despite the hardship. Humanitarian aid is reaching us from Beirut, from benefactors and Catholic associations, also Christian ones, right? They're committing to sending us convoys of humanitarian aid, because for more than 2 months, we've been practically completely cut off. The war has caused an exodus among the native population in Lebanon. Even so, many Christian families choose to remain. They continue to hope, pray, and strive for the peace called for by Pope Leo, who experienced the reality of their lives firsthand during his first apostolic journey last December.
0: And finally, the news, Sacred Heart Major Seminary in Detroit recently hosted the third Witness to Hope Pastoral Care of Immigrant Communities Summit. The gathering brought together priests, bishops, parish leaders, and immigration rights advocates from 10 dioceses to discuss the church's prophetic witness regarding the debates surrounding immigration and the impact current federal policy has had on immigrant communities over the past 2 years. The day-long summit was a collaborative effort between the Archdiocese of Detroit, Catholic Charities of Southeast Michigan, the Hope Border Institute in El Paso, Texas, and the Center for Migration Studies of New York. Father David Burrsmeyer, a priest of the Archdiocese of Detroit and a chaplain for Strangers No Longer, a Catholic immigration rights advocacy group, said the goal of the summit was to get people energized to take the next steps as dioceses, parishes, religious congregations, or as Catholic groups to protect immigrants in the community and push back against the crackdown on immigration. Well, that's all the information we have for you this time. I'm Kevin Nelson. Don't forget, you can keep up to date on Catholic News throughout the week with Catholic News Break right here on the Catholic TV Network.

Lord of creation, you gave us the fertile earth, and with it our daily bread, as a sign of your love and providence. Today, we recognize with sorrow that millions of brothers and sisters continue to suffer from hunger, while so many goods are wasted at our tables.

awaken in us a new awareness that we learn to thank for every food, to consume simply, to share with joy, and to care for the fruits of the earth as a gift from you, destined for all, not just a few. Good Father, make us capable of transforming the logic of selfish consumption into a culture of solidarity. May our communities promote concrete gestures, awareness campaigns, food banks, and a sober and responsible lifestyle.

You who sent us your beloved son, Jesus, broken bread for the life of the world, give us a new heart, hungry for justice and thirsty for fraternity.

May no one be excluded from the common table, and may your Spirit teach us to see bread not as an object of consumption, but as a sign of communion and care. Amen.

May procession. The words evoke warm images of a simpler time. Little girls in white communion dresses gathered around a statue of our Blessed Mother, or faithful Catholics walking down a sidewalk, rosaries in hand, with a statue of Mary adorned in flowers leading the way. This is part of our faith, a living tradition as deeply embedded in us as making the sign of the cross, and its roots stretch out more than 2,000 years. The custom of processions dates back at least to biblical times, from the Ark of the Covenant being carried to Jerusalem to Jesus' triumphal procession into Jerusalem on Palm Sunday. Even as far back as the 4th century, Saints Basil and Ambrose had written about processions as being long-established traditions. In a stunning 6th century mosaic at the Basilica of Saint Apollinare Nuovo in Ravenna, Italy, for example, we see a procession of young women carrying crowns to the infant Jesus and his mother. Even in modern times, processions, which we now call parades, honor our heroes, sports victories, and holidays. But what is it about the month of May? Why do we honor Mary with a procession in this month versus any other? We can date this tradition all the way back to 13th century Italy. May, which falls within the Easter season, is filled with the blooming flowers of spring, representing a new beginning. It reminds us of the resurrection, of rejuvenation. Beginning in the 1900s, May has also been the month we celebrate Mother's

So it's only fitting that we also honor Mary, Jesus's mother and ours, during this beautiful month. Now that you know the history, have your own family procession. Carry an adorned statue of Our Lady through your house to a place of honor. Sing songs, pray the rosary.

Hello, everyone. I am Scala, and we'll hope that you'll join us on Friday for This the Day. A Catholic mom, wife, and entrepreneur will be our guest, and she's the founder of St. Zelly Catholic Mom Retreats, as well as Zelly Craft Shop and the Zelly Mom app. So we hope that you'll tune in to a fun show, an inspiring conversation on This the Day this Friday.

The Catholic TV Network welcomes and invites you to celebrate the sacred mysteries, listen to God's Word, and in the Holy Eucharist, proclaim the victory of Jesus over death until He comes in glory.

0: In the name of the Father, and of the Son, and of the Holy Spirit.
1: Amen.
0: The Lord be with you.
1: And with your spirit.
0: Hello, everyone. I'm Father Chris O'Connor from St. Michael's Parish in Winthrop. With me are two good friends, Rick Chassie, a retired youth minister, and Deacon Max Munke, who has just been ordained to the transitional diaconate and will be ordained to the priesthood in 1 year, a seminarian at St. Pope John the 23rd Seminary. We're grateful to Kelsey, who's assisting us in lecturing, proclaiming God's word. Brothers and sisters, let us acknowledge our sins and so prepare ourselves to celebrate these sacred mysteries.
1: You were sent to heal the contrite of heart. Lord, have mercy.
0: Lord, have mercy.
1: You came to call sinners. Christ, have mercy.
0: Christ, have mercy.
1: You are seated at the right hand of the Father to intercede for us. Lord, have mercy.
0: Lord, have mercy. May Almighty God have mercy on us, forgive us our sins, and bring us to everlasting life. Amen. Glory to God in the highest, and on earth, peace to people of good will. We praise you, we bless you, we adore you, we glorify you, we give you thanks for your great glory. Lord God, heavenly King, O God, almighty Father, Lord Jesus Christ, only begotten Son, Lord God, Lamb of God, Son of the Father, you take away the sins of the world, have mercy on us. You take away the sins of the world, receive our prayer. You are seated at the right hand of the Father, have mercy on us. For you alone are the Holy One, you alone are the Lord, you alone are the Most High, Jesus Christ, with the Holy Spirit, in the glory of God the Father. Amen. Let us pray. Grant, we pray, Almighty God, that we who believe that your only begotten Son, our Redeemer, ascended this day to the heavens, may in spirit dwell already in heavenly realms, who lives and reigns with you in the unity of the Holy Spirit, God forever and ever. Amen. Amen.
2: A reading from the Acts of the Apostles. In the first book, Theophilus, I dealt with all that Jesus did and taught until the day he was taken up. After giving instructions through the Holy Spirit to the apostles whom he had chosen, he presented himself alive to them by many proofs after he had suffered, appearing to them during 40 days and speaking about the kingdom of God.

While meeting with them, he enjoined them not to depart from Jerusalem, but to wait for the promise of the Father, about which you have heard me speak. For John baptized with water, but in a few days you will be baptized.

own authority. But you will receive power when the Holy Spirit comes upon you, and you will be my witnesses in Jerusalem, throughout Judea and Samaria, and to the ends of the earth." When he had said this, as they were looking on, he was lifted up, and a cloud took him from their sight. While they were looking intently at the sky as he was going, suddenly two men dressed in white garments stood beside them. They said, "Men of Galilee, why are you standing there looking at the sky? This Jesus who has been taken up from you into heaven will return in the same way as you have seen him going into heaven." The word of the Lord. Amen. Thanks.

0: A reading from the letter of St. Paul to the Ephesians. Brothers and sisters, may the God of our Lord Jesus Christ, the Father of glory, give you a spirit of wisdom and revelation, resulting in knowledge of him. May the eyes of your hearts be enlightened, that you may know what is the hope that belongs to his call, what are the riches of glory in his inheritance among the holy ones, and what is the surpassing greatness of his power for us who believe, in accord with the exercise of his great might, which he worked in Christ, raising him from the dead and seating him at his right hand in the heavens, far above every principality, authority, power, and dominion, and every name that is named, not only in this age, but also in the one to come. And he put all things beneath his feet and gave him as head over all things to the church, which is his body, the fullness of the one who fills all things in every way. The word of the Lord.
1: Thanks be to God.

0: and said to them, "All power in heaven and on earth has been given to me. Go therefore and make disciples of all nations, baptizing them in the name of the Father and the Son and the Holy Spirit, teaching them to observe all that I have commanded you, and behold, I am with you always until the end of the age." The Gospel of the Lord.
1: Praise to you, Lord Jesus Christ. Today we celebrate Christ's victory over sin and death and his ascension and return to the Father. The whole celebration of Easter for the early Christians was seen as one singular event: the suffering, the cross, Christ's resurrection and ascension to the Father were understood to be one single saving act. Through this saving event, Christ opened the gates of heaven for followers. In Acts, the reading that we just heard, the disciples witnessed Christ's return to the Father, and gazing towards the heavens, they're asked by two men clothed in white, "Why are you looking up to heaven?" The two men are reminding the disciples and the rest of us, there is still work to be done. Respond to Christ's grace and ask to be saved. Our hearts may rest with the risen and glorified Lord in heaven, but the Lord needs disciples with eyes fixed on the earthly mission and feet firmly on the ground. God's work is not complete until all have been baptized in the name of the Father and of the Son and of the Holy Spirit. Christ also asks us, "Teach others what I have taught you." In other words, serve. Bring others to Christ. Love others as Christ loves. An important promise that Christ gives, that we will never do this work alone. He is with us and provides for us. The Savior comforts us with these words today: "I am with you always until the end of the time." The Christian's job is to respond to grace so that we receive the gift of heaven. We prepare for the gift of heaven by responding generously to Christ's call and gift. And get this, it's not enough for us to get to heaven alone. We need to help others respond to Christ's friendship. Where Christ has gone, we hope to follow. Our prayers, acts of charity, love for God and others aid us in climbing the ladder of heaven. Remember that the hardest and most important work has already been accomplished. Christ has suffered, died, rose, and ascended to the Father. The Christian needs eyes fixed on the earth, watching for ways to serve the Lord, but also a heart that yearns for the heavenly kingdom. A great Motown song is this: "Your love is lifting me higher, higher than I've ever been lifted before." Easter's victory, Christ's ascension, reminds us that God's love lifts us to places we can't arrive at on our own. And that just as Christ ascended to the Father, the faithful who serve Christ one day will be lifted higher than ever before. My friends, may God's love, which lifts us to heaven, spur us to heed Christ's command to spread the good news of the gospel. Your love is lifting me higher, higher than I've ever been lifted before. Where Christ has ascended, we hope to be carried. Christ's ascension and return to the Father reveals the true homeland of all souls, the gift of heaven. Pray then that we all follow Christ to the Father's house. Amen. Please stand and let us profess our faith. I believe in God, the Father Almighty, creator of heaven and earth, and in Jesus Christ, his only Son, our Lord, who was conceived by the Holy Spirit, born of the Virgin Mary, suffered under Pontius Pilate, was crucified, died, and was buried. He descended into hell. On the third day, he rose again from the dead. He ascended into heaven and is seated at the right hand of God, the Father Almighty. From there, he will come to judge the living and the dead. I believe in the Holy Spirit, the Holy Catholic Church, the communion of saints, the forgiveness of sins, the resurrection of the body, and life everlasting. Amen. Let us pray.
0: For Leo, our Pope, Richard, our Archbishop, and all chief shepherds of the Church, we pray to the Lord.
1: Lord, hear our prayer.
0: For our civic leaders and all those who hold offices of the public trust, we pray to the Lord.
1: Lord, hear our prayer.
0: For the repose of the souls for our beloved dead, especially all viewers and benefactors of the Catholic TV network, we pray to the Lord.
1: Lord, hear our prayers. We remember as well today the state police officer trainer who will be laid to rest, who was killed in the line of duty. May he also know God's love. We pray to the Lord. These prayers we ask in Jesus' holy name forever and ever.

0: The Lord be with you.
1: And with your spirit.
0: A reading from the Holy Gospel according to Matthew.
1: Glory to you, O Lord.
0: The 11 disciples went to Galilee, to the mountain to which Jesus had ordered them. When they saw him, they worshipped, but they doubted. Then Jesus approached

0: Blessed are you, Lord God of all creation, for through your goodness we receive the bread we offer you, fruit of the earth and work of human hands. It will become for us the bread of life. Blessed are you, Lord God of all creation, for through your goodness we receive the wine we offer you, fruit of the vine and work of human hands. It will become our spiritual drink. Brothers and sisters, that my sacrifice and yours may be acceptable to God, the Almighty Father. May the Lord accept the sacrifice at your hands, the praise and glory of his name, for our good and the good of all his holy church. We offer sacrifice now in supplication, O Lord, to honor the wondrous ascension of your Son. Grant, we pray, that through this most holy exchange, we too may raise up to the heavenly realms, through Christ our Lord. Amen. The Lord be with you.
1: And with your spirit.
0: Lift up your hearts.
1: We lift them up to the Lord.
0: Let us give thanks to the Lord our God.
1: It is right and just.
0: It is truly right and just, our duty and our salvation, always and everywhere to give you thanks. Lord, Holy Father, Almighty and eternal God, through Christ our Lord. For after his resurrection, he plainly appeared to all his disciples, and he was taken up to heaven in their sight, that he might make us sharers in his divinity. Therefore, overcome with paschal joy, every land, every people exults in your praise, and even the heavenly powers with the angelic hosts sing together the unending hymn of your glory as they acclaim.

You are indeed holy, O Lord, the fount of all holiness. Make holy, therefore, these gifts, we pray, by sending down your Spirit upon them like the dewfall, so that they may become for us the body and blood of our Lord Jesus Christ. At the time he was betrayed and entered willingly into his passion, he took bread and, giving thanks, broke it and gave it to his disciples, saying, "Take this, all of you, and eat of it, for this is my body, which will be given up for you." In a similar way, when supper was ended, he took the chalice, and once more, giving thanks, he gave it to his disciples, saying, "Take this, all of you, and drink from it, for this is the chalice of my blood, the blood of the new and eternal covenant, which will be poured out for you and for many for the forgiveness of sins. Do this in memory of me." The mystery of faith.

Therefore, as we celebrate the memorial of his death and resurrection, we offer you, Lord, the bread of life and the chalice of salvation, giving thanks that you have held us worthy to be in your presence and minister to you. Humbly we pray that, partaking of the body and blood of Christ, we may be gathered into one by the Holy Spirit. Remember, Lord, your church spread throughout the world, and bring her to the fullness of charity, together with Leo, our Pope, and Richard, our Bishop, and all the clergy. Remember also our brothers and sisters who have fallen asleep in the hope of the resurrection, and all who have died in your mercy. Welcome them into the light of your face. Have mercy on us all, we pray, that with the Blessed Virgin Mary, Mother of God, with Blessed Joseph, her spouse, with the blessed apostles and all the saints who have pleased you throughout the ages, we may merit to be co-heirs to eternal life and may praise and glorify you through your Son, Jesus Christ. Through him and with him and in him, O God, Almighty Father, in the unity of the Holy Spirit, all glory and honor is yours forever and ever.

0: At the Savior's command, and formed by divine teaching, we dare to say, Our Father, who art in heaven, hallowed be thy name. Thy kingdom come, thy will be done, on earth as it is in heaven. Give us this day our daily bread, and forgive us our trespasses, as we forgive those who trespass against us. And lead us not into temptation, but deliver us from evil. Deliver us, Lord, we pray, from every evil. Graciously grant peace in our days, that by the help of your mercy, we may be always free from sin and safe from all distress as we await the blessed hope and the coming of our Savior, Jesus Christ. For the kingdom
1: and power and glory are yours now.

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1: 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The peace of the Lord be with you always."
0: Let us offer each other a sign of peace.
2: Peace be with you.
0: Peace be with you.
2: Peace.

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Blessed are those called to the supper of the Lamb. Lord, I am not worthy that you should enter under my roof, but only say the word, and my soul shall be healed.

0: Let us pray. 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Amen. The Lord be with you.
1: And with your spirit.
0: May Almighty God bless you, the Father, and the Son, and the Holy Spirit.
1: Amen. Go in peace, glorifying the Lord by your life.
2: Thanks be to God.

We have worshiped God, the Father, the Son, and the Holy Spirit. 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

Saint Michael the Archangel, defend us in battle. Be our protection against the wickedness and snares of the devil. May God rebuke him, we humbly pray. And do thou, O Prince of the Heavenly Host, by the power of God, cast into hell Satan and all the evil spirits who prowl through the world seeking the ruin of souls. Amen.

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1: The Son whom you merited to bear, alleluia.
0: Has risen as he said, alleluia.
1: Pray for us to God, alleluia.
0: Rejoice and be glad, O Virgin Mary, alleluia.
1: For the Lord has truly risen, alleluia.
0: Let us pray. O God, who through the resurrection of your Son, Jesus Christ, gave rejoicing to the world, grant, we pray, that through his mother, the Virgin Mary, we may obtain the joys of everlasting life through Christ our Lord.

Laudetur Jesus Christus, praised be Jesus Christ. A warm welcome to all of you joining us for the live broadcast of the Regina Coeli with His Holiness Pope Leo XIV, coming to you from St. Peter's Square here in the Vatican City. And today is Sunday, May 10th, the sixth Sunday of Easter. And we gather once again for our weekly moment of prayer, reflection, and communion with the Universal Church, communion with the Holy Father, who will be leading us in prayer this afternoon. And in this Easter season, the Church continues to contemplate the risen Lord, who prepares His disciples for the coming of the Holy Spirit and invites us to remain in His love. And today's Gospel is taken from John chapter 14, verses 15 to 21. On behalf of Vatican Media, it is a joy to greet all of you who are connected with us today. Many of you are following through our various Vatican Media platforms, whether on the Vatican News Live Events app, the Radio Vaticana app, the Vatican News English website, our YouTube channel, or our Facebook live stream. A special greeting as well to those joining us through our television partners, EWTN, Shalom World Television, Salt and Light TV, Catholic Faith Network in the United States, Atma Darshan TV, and Catholic TV. And to all listening through Luminous through radio, especially Luminous Radio in India, and to those tuned in through local diocesan radio stations, shortwave services, online portals, or other digital platforms around the world, a warm welcome to all of you. We also greet those following our American Sign Language broadcast. Thank you for being with us for this weekly encounter with the Holy Father, Pope Leo XIV. And my name is Bonga Majola, and it is a pleasure to accompany you by providing the English translation for today's liturgy. And as is customary, before we pray the Angelus or the Regina Coeli, the Holy Father will offer a brief reflection on today's Gospel, taken from John chapter 14. And after his meditation, Pope Leo XIV will share what is on his heart in these days. And he will greet the various groups gathered here in the square. And for those watching on TV, you are seeing these live visuals. Now, preparing ourselves to welcome Pope Leo XIV. In a few moments, in a few seconds, the Holy Father will appear. And yeah, he's ready. We welcome the Holy Father then.

0: Cari fratelli e sorelle, buona domenica!
1: Dear brothers and sisters, happy Sunday!
0: Oggi nel Vangelo abbiamo ascoltato alcune parole che Gesù rivolge ai suoi discepoli durante l'ultima cena.
1: Today in the Gospel we heard some of the words Jesus addresses to his disciples during the Last Supper.
0: Dice, se mi amate,
1: as he makes bread and wine the living sign of his love, Christ says, if you love me, you will keep my commandments. This statement frees us from a misunderstanding, the idea that we are loved if we keep the commandments. In that case, our righteousness would be the condition for God's love. On the contrary, God's love is the condition for our righteousness.

0: blackmail or a doubtful suspension. This is why the Lord commands us to love one another as he has loved us. It is Jesus' love that gives birth to love in us. Christ himself is the criterion, the standard of true love, love that is faithful forever, pure and unconditional, love that knows neither but nor perhaps, that gives itself without wanting to possess, that gives life without asking anything in return.
1: Anche noi possiamo amare.
0: Since God loves us first,
1: Dio,
0: we too can love. And when we truly love God, we truly love one another.
1: Come per la vita. Solo chi l'ha ricevuta può vivere.
0: It is like life itself. Only those who have received it can live.
1: Amare.
0: And so only those who have been loved can love.
1: Sono perciò un ordine di vita.
0: The Lord's commandments are therefore an order of life that heals us from false loves. They are a spiritual style, a path to salvation.
1: Proprio perché ci ama, il Signore non ci lascia soli nelle prove della vita. Ci promette il Paraclito.
0: Precisely because he loves us, the Lord does not leave us alone in the trials of life. He promises us the Paraclete, that is, the advocate and defender, the Spirit of truth. This is a gift that the world cannot receive as long as it persists in the evil that oppresses the poor, excludes the weak, and kills the innocent.
1: Trova nello Spirito Santo un aliato che mai viene
0: meno. Those who respond to the love that Jesus has for all, however, find in the Holy Spirit an ally who never fails. You know him, Jesus says, because he remains with you and will be in you.
1: Possiamo allora testimoniare Dio.
0: Always and everywhere, then, we can bear witness to God, who is love.
1: Un'idea della mente umana. Ma la realtà della
0: this
1: vita
0: word
1: divina,
0: does not mean an idea of the human mind, but the reality of divine life through which all things were created from nothing and redeemed from death.
1: Vero ed eterno, Gesù condivide con noi la sua identità di figlio amato. Io sono nel Padre mio, e voi in me, e io in voi.
0: By offering us true and eternal love, Jesus shares with us his identity as the beloved Son. I am in my Father, and you in me, and I in you. This deeply involving communion of life refutes the accuser, that is, the adversary of the Paraclete, the Spirit opposed to our defender. Indeed, while the Holy Spirit is the power of truth, this accuser is the father of lies, who seeks to set men against God and human beings against one another, the very opposite of what Jesus does, saving us from evil and uniting us as a people of brothers and sisters in the church.
1: Pieni di gratitudine per questo dono, affidiamoci all'intercessione della Vergine Maria.
0: Dear friends, filled with gratitude for this gift, let us entrust ourselves to the intercession of the Virgin Mary, Mother of Divine Love.
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1: And I show my prayers for the victims.
0: Auspico che cessi ogni forma di violenza
1: and hope that each
0: e
1: form
0: incoraggio
1: of
0: ogni sforzo per la pace
1: and
0: e lo sviluppo in quell'amata terra.
1: Appealing for peace in this
0: Il 10
1: beloved,
0: maggio ogni
1: lands.
0: Anno si celebra la giornata dell'amicizia copto-cattolica.
1: Every year in March, in May, we celebrate a day of friendship, Coptic Catholic Friendship Day. I extend
0: the
1: fraternal greetings to Pope Tawadros II
0: and
1: I assure my prayer for the beloved Coptic Church
0: that
1: strengthened our journey of friendship
0: amici.
1: In the hope that it may lead us one day to
0: Ed
1: perfect unity in Christ, who has called us friends.
0: A tutti voi,
1: and then
0: Romani
1: I turn to all of you, pilgrims from Rome and from different countries, and I greet you all.
0: In particolare, saluto il
1: In
0: gruppo
1: way,
0: Guardie d'Onore al Sacro Cuore di Gesù da varie città d'Italia e i volontari per l'evangelizzazione legati alla famiglia di Radio Maria.
1: Attached or linked
0: come
1: to Radio Maria,
0: l'associazione
1: but
0: di
1: also the Association of the Volunteers
0: impegnata per la prevenzione dei tumori al seno.
1: Who are very much committed in fighting
0: Quiero
1: and
0: advocating
1: l'acogida
0: che caracterizza il pueblo de las Islas Canarias por permitir la llegada del crucero Hondius con los enfermos de antivirus.
1: And now he's speaking in Spanish. He says, my heartfelt gratitude to the people of the Canary Islands for their generous welcome given to the ship Hondius carrying those affected by hantavirus. And then he's greeting all the mothers, tutte le mamme, being Mother's Day today.
0: Per intercessione di Maria, la madre
1: Through
0: di
1: the intercession
0: Gesù,
1: of Mary,
0: nostra,
1: the mother of Jesus, and our mother,
0: con affetto,
1: we pray with gratitude and affection
0: mamma,
1: for all the mothers, especially those who live in difficult conditions.
0: Grazie,
1: thank
0: che
1: you.
0: Dio vi benedica.
1: May God bless you.
0: E a tutti auguro una buona domenica.
1: And to all of you, I wish you a happy Sunday. And that's how then the Holy Father concludes his appeals. And once again, appealing for peace. And he has learned with a deep concern over the increasing violence in the Sahel region, especially in Chad and Mali, where so many people continue to suffer because of conflict and instability. And he says he's close to those, to all those affected. And he assures the victims his prayers and for all the families affected, and encourage effort aimed at building paths of peace and dialogue and cooperation among communities. And then he remembered us that today we celebrate the Coptic Catholic Friendship Day, and he extended a greeting here to Pope Tadoros II, and called him dear brother, and he assured him of prayers to the beloved Coptic Church. And then he wished all the mothers a blessed, happy Mother's Day, and then expressed his gratitude to the people of Canary Islands for their generous welcoming given to the ship carrying those affected by hantavirus.

Cyrus. And he said, I'm looking forward with joy to my upcoming journey when I hope to meet the beloved people of the Canary Islands. And this then concludes the live broadcast of the recitation of the noonday Regina Coeli with Pope Leo XIV here in St. Peter's Square on this sixth Sunday of Easter, May the 10th. For continued coverage of today's Angelus as well as other Vatican and world news, please visit the Vatican News web portal and follow us on Facebook, Instagram, X and YouTube. On behalf of Vatican Media, I would like to thank our in-studio audio technicians, our audio coordinator, and all our television and radio partners and our friends at DYCIA who have made this broadcast possible. And of course, thank you to you all for joining us. My name is Bonga Majola, and it has been a pleasure to accompany you today. A blessed Sunday to you all. Praise be Jesus Christ. Laudetur Jesus Christus.

0: The obscure saint of the month for May is Saint Isidore the Farmer. At a very young age, Isidore entered the service of John de Vargas, a wealthy landowner from Madrid. Isidore spent the rest of his life faithfully working as a farm laborer on the estate, which was just outside the city. He married a young woman as simple and upright as himself, who also became a saint, Maria de la Cabeza. They had one son who died as a child. Isidore was a very devout, deeply religious man who rose early in the morning to go to church and spent many a holiday devoutly visiting the churches of Madrid and surrounding areas. All day long, as he worked in the fields, he would commune with God. His devotion became a problem for his fellow workers, who sometimes complained that he often showed up late because of lingering in church too long. Isidore, despite his limited resources, had a great love for the poor. There are numerous accounts of Isidore supplying the poor miraculously with food. He also was known for his love and concern for the proper treatment of animals. Isidore is the patron of farmers and rural communities. In particular, he is the patron of Madrid, Spain, and of the United States National Rural Life Conference. Isidore died in 1130 with Saints Ignatius of Loyola, Francis Xavier, Teresa of Avila, and Philip Neri. Together, the group is known in Spain as the Five Saints. Isidore was canonized in March of 1622. His feast day is celebrated on May 15th.
1: In the history of the church, there have been many different ways to be a Christian as a part of a religious order. For groups like the Dominicans, the Jesuits, and many others, there's a charism to live by and an order to join, one and the same. But what if I told you that the Franciscans were a little different? The charism of St. Francis was not contained to just one order, but in fact, so many orders, it's difficult to count. Let's start with the basics. Francis of Assisi was the son of a wealthy merchant who lived in the 13th century. After failing to succeed as a knight, he had a tremendous conversion and set out to live the gospel as simply and as purely as he could. After renouncing all of his possessions, Francis began by simply rebuilding old churches brick by brick, preaching to those whom he saw, begging for food when hungry, and all the while praying. There was nothing extraordinary or revolutionary about this life. All he wanted to do was live the gospel. He had no ambitions to start a new order, and he certainly did not act as if he was trying to change the church. But because God has a sense of humor, that's exactly what Francis did. Before long, 11 men left everything to join him. Within 3 years, they received a rule of life from the Pope and were an official order of the church. In 1209, the Order of Friars Minor was born. Shortly thereafter, his close friend and inspiration, Claire of Assisi, did the same. She renounced her noble status in society to join Francis's order. Because this was simply not possible at the time, given that she was a woman, Francis helped her to form her own way of life. In 1212, the poor sisters of the monastery of San Damiano joined the Order of Friars Minor in this way of life. By this time, the simple man who didn't want to found an order had actually founded two. But God wasn't done with Francis just yet. The simplicity of their life and the joy they showed for the gospel spread throughout all of Europe. In just 10 years, the friars grew to be more than 5,000 men, and the poor Clares had influenced 3 more monasteries of women. Soon enough, it was clear that what they had founded was not just a pair of small penitential orders. They had started a movement.
2: From the early centuries in the church, there existed what was called the Order of Penance for people who were guilty of grave sins. Gradually, it expanded for those who wanted to live some type of penitential life. There were many of these groups of penitents at the time of Francis. In fact, when Francis and his followers were returning from Rome after having their way of life approved by the Pope, people asked him, "Who are you?" And they responded, "We are the penitents from Assisi." Francis was working with his own friars, he was working with Claire and her sisters, but he also was working with some of these groups of penitents, giving them some guidance and direction.
1: By the hundreds, Francis found himself surrounded by these people. They were inspired by his life and wanted to live his charism, but they also didn't want to leave everything behind to do so. Some of them were married, some were secular priests. They couldn't all join the two orders, but they still wanted to be Franciscan in their normal lives. So what did he do? He founded another order. Before he died, Francis wrote these brothers and sisters of penance 2 letters, guiding them in their way of life, one of which remains the prologue to their rule even today. In 1221, they received official recognition from the church, And at that point, the three branches of the Franciscan order were firmly established. The first order for the religious men, the second order for the religious women, and the third order for the lay penitents. But, as you probably know, there are more than just three congregations of Franciscans in the world today. There are hundreds. So what happened? Well, here's the thing. The friars today often joke that if you want an order with direction and organization, in which things make sense and there's a plan, join the Jesuits. Francis was many things, and his impact on the church is unrivaled among the saints. But Francis was no administrator. He lived in the moment, acted from his heart, and wanted his brothers to do the same. I have done what it was mine to do. May Christ teach you what is yours. As a result, the First Order began to splinter even in his lifetime.
3: Problems began to arise, especially over the rule that prohibited the friars from touching money, especially with the large number. As the brothers engaged more and more in the life of ecclesial ministries, it became necessary to provide support for them because they couldn't work. And some of the early brothers felt it was it lost something of the early tradition and commitment to follow the example of Jesus.
1: After about 200 years, the First Order officially split in two in 1517. On the one hand were the conventuals, those who wanted to live in large convents, focus more on church ministries like parish work, and use money for the sake of their mission. On the other hand, there were the observants, those who wanted to observe the rule very strictly and literally, living very austerely in small houses, and relying more on manual labor. As the church's largest religious order at the time, this was a cataclysmic break with many ramifications, an issue that surely distracted the church from its other problems of 1517. Sorry, guys. With one official split, the precedent had been set and the floodgates were opened. Reform groups sprung up with zeal, wanting to go back to the earlier, truer ways. After a few years, though, the youthful zeal slipped into practical necessity, and eventually a new, more youthful group would spring up to reform the reform. And there are so many of these groups that it can be often confusing to keep track of all of them. In 1897, groups like the Discalced, Reformanti, and Recollects eventually dissolved back into the larger observant branch. But one 16th century reform group maintained its independence even today, the Capuchins.
3: The Capuchins felt that in the process of moving into, you know, ecclesial ministries, something was lost, especially the balance between prayer and contemplation. And so the Capuchin renewal or the Capuchin reform of the 16th century wanted to recapture living the rule according to the intentions of Francis.
1: So looking back to our chart, we see that there still remains three branches of the Franciscans, but there are now three branches within the first branch. Confused yet? I hope not. Because that was the easy part. When we look to the Third Order, we see two distinct branches develop in the Middle Ages. On the one hand, there's the original lay penitent movement, those who remained in their way of life but wanted to come together for community and penance. And on the other are those who wanted to establish more traditional religious orders based on this Third Order way of life. The former is what developed today into the secular Franciscans. The latter is what developed into more Third Order regular groups than I can possibly count. But unlike the First Order groups, that came into existence as reforms of previous orders, most of the Third Order groups were established completely independent of one another.
2: Most of the present groups of sisters were founded in the 1800s, and they were always founded to do some ministry in the church and to fulfill a need that wasn't being met, whether it was taking care of orphans,

0: or education, or healthcare, or taking care of the elderly, or foreign missions, or whatever it might be.
1: If a bishop had a major pastoral need in the diocese, the best way to attend to it was to found a religious community and to make that its mission, rather than creating a new rule of life for every individual group, and there were plenty of them, bishops generally gave them an established one. In many cases, this was the Third Order Regular Rule of 1447. Roughly how many groups are we talking about here? As of 2012, there were 93 different religious congregations that followed the Third Order Rule in the United States alone. With that many groups, how about we just name a few of the more popular ones so you can get the idea? There's the TOR Brothers and Sisters that run and work Franciscan University in Steubenville, Ohio. The Franciscan Brothers of Brooklyn, teachers. The Bernardine Franciscan Sisters. The Friars and Sisters of Atonement. The Franciscan Missionaries of Mary. And of course, the Franciscan Missionaries and Sister Servants of the Eternal Word, founded by Mother Angelica, but not including Mother Angelica. So what about Mother Angelica, you ask? Well, her congregation is called the Poor Clares of the Perpetual Adoration, a group that was founded as a Third Order group in 1854, but became a Second Order group in 1912, eventually accepting the rule of St. Clare in 1984. Sheesh! Isn't it complicated enough to keep track of all these orders when people aren't switching sides? Because of this, her group is not the only congregation within the Second Order, but it is the most recent to accept the rule. There's also the Primitive Observance Poor Clares, the Collatines, and the Capuchin Poor Clares. At this point, I am absolutely sure that you've given up on this video. Why? Who wants to know this information, really? It's not like I can even tell you that we're done. There's still more. Since 1970, after going nearly 100 years without a reform, the First Order Friars started up again with four more breakoff groups. In 1970, two friars broke from the conventuals to found the Franciscan Friars of the Immaculate. In 1987, Benedict Rochelle was among nine Capuchins that split to found the Franciscan Friars of the Renewal. Only 8 years after that, several of these Reformed Friars left again to live even more primitively, calling themselves the Franciscans of the Primitive Observance. And in 2009, David Engo left the Capuchins to found the Franciscan Brothers Minor. And that's it. Nope, no more. I can't do it. If there's a new group, I'm sorry, but I'm done. But I don't want to end on a confused or negative note. Sure, there are lots of different types of Franciscans. You might be wondering to yourself, why can't you all just get along? I'm with you. I hear you. Our history is by no means perfect. And like so many, we often march by the beat of our own drum. If the community isn't the way we want it to be, start a reform group. And yet, there's something to be said about unity and diversity. Remember how it all began 800 years ago. Francis did not set out to create an order. He did not sit down and think up clear rules and regulations so that we could all be alike. He set out to live the gospel as purely as he could, and asked his brothers and sisters to do the same. As Franciscans, there are certainly guiding principles that should unite us all into one family. Poverty, humility, fraternity, care of creation, incarnational spirituality. But if our highest goal is to live the gospel, there are as many ways to do that as there are Franciscans. Some say that our divisions make us weak. I say that our charism is just too big to fit into one order. Special thanks to Father Michael Blastic and Brother Paul McMullen for their insights. If you'd like to see more, click here to subscribe, check out my blog at breakinginthehabit.org, and follow me on Facebook, Casey Cole, OFM.

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Starting at 10 a.m., live from the Basilica of the Sacred Heart at the University of Notre Dame. Then, at 4 p.m., from the San Fernando Cathedral in San Antonio, Texas, and from the Archdiocese of Boston at 7 p.m. Masses from around the country every Sunday on the Catholic TV Network.

Hello, I'm Bishop Reed, standing here in the magnificent shrine, the National Shrine of Our Lady of Victory in Lackawanna, New York. You know, for many years, the Venerable Father Nelson Baker had in his heart a fitting tribute to his patroness, Our Lady of Victory. His parish had grown and the church was unable to hold the thousands that flocked to Mass. So at last, in 1921, when Father Baker was 79 years old, he felt that he could begin this project. And upon the completion of his glorious shrine and his dedication, the Holy Father, Pope Pius XI, elevated to the dignity of a basilica this church in a ceremony held on October 3rd, 1926. And at that time, it was one of the only two minor basilicas in the United States. In 1987, Father Baker's cause for canonization began when he was named a servant of God by the Vatican. And then in 1998, the Congregation for the Causes of the Saints in Rome recommended that his remains be moved here into the Basilica of Our Lady of Victory. On January 14th, 2011, Pope Benedict named him Venerable, the Venerable Nelson Baker. And so we pray that someday, soon, Father Baker will be named blessed. Together then, let's pray together and meditate on these sorrowful mysteries of the Holy Rosary, meditating on our Savior's great and eternal act of charity in his passion and death. In the name of the Father and of the Son and of the Holy Spirit, amen. I believe in God, the Father Almighty, maker of heaven and earth, and in Jesus Christ, his only Son, our Lord, who was conceived by the Holy Spirit, born of the Virgin Mary, suffered under Pontius Pilate, was crucified, died, and was buried. He rose from the dead and is now seated at the right hand of the Father. From there he shall come to judge the living and the dead. I believe in the Holy Spirit, the Holy Catholic Church, the communion of saints, the forgiveness of sins, the resurrection of the body, and life everlasting. Amen. Our Father, who art in heaven, hallowed be thy name. Thy kingdom come, thy will be done, on earth as it is in heaven. Give us this day our daily bread, and forgive us our trespasses, as we forgive those who trespass against us. And lead us not into temptation, but deliver us from evil. Amen. Hail Mary, full of grace, the Lord is with thee. Blessed art thou among women, and blessed is the fruit of thy womb, Jesus. Holy Mary, Mother of God, pray for us sinners, now and at the hour of our death. Amen. Hail Mary, full of grace, the Lord is with thee. Blessed art thou among women, and blessed is the fruit of thy womb, Jesus. Holy Mary, Mother of God, pray for us sinners, now and at the hour of our death. Amen. Hail Mary, full of grace, the Lord is with thee. Blessed art thou among women, and blessed is the fruit of thy womb, Jesus. Holy Mary, Mother of God, pray for us sinners, now and at the hour of our death. Amen. Glory be to the Father, and to the Son, and to the Holy Spirit, as it was in the beginning, is now, and ever shall be, world without end. Amen. O my Jesus, forgive us our sins, save us from the fires of hell, lead all souls into heaven, especially those who are most in need of thy mercy. The first sorrowful mystery, the agony in the garden. You know, I have a memory of slamming into a tree on a toboggan when I was a kid, and I was in agony until they fixed me up. But we have no clue as to the agony that Jesus experienced. The fact that his sweat seemed like drops of blood gives us a sense of the intensity. But I suspect that Jesus took great consolation in his knowledge that his sacrifice would be the greatest expression of love and redemption for the entire human race. Our Father, who art in heaven, hallowed be thy name. Thy kingdom come, thy will be done on earth as it is in heaven. Give us this day our daily bread, and forgive us our trespasses as we forgive

Forgive those who trespass against us, and lead us not into temptation, but deliver us from evil. Amen. Hail Mary, full of grace, the Lord is with thee. Blessed art thou among women, and blessed is the fruit of thy womb, Jesus. Holy Mary, Mother of God, pray for us sinners, now and at the hour of our death. Amen. Hail Mary, full of grace, the Lord is with thee. Blessed art thou among women, and blessed is the fruit of thy womb, Jesus. Holy Mary, Mother of God, pray for us sinners, now and at the hour of our death. Amen. Hail Mary, full of grace, the Lord is with thee. Blessed art thou among women, and blessed is the fruit of thy womb, Jesus. Holy Mary, Mother of God, pray for us sinners, now and at the hour of our death. Amen. Hail Mary, full of grace, the Lord is with thee. Blessed art thou among women, and blessed is the fruit of thy womb, Jesus. Holy Mary, Mother of God, pray for us sinners, now and at the hour of our death. Amen. Hail Mary, full of grace, the Lord is with thee. Blessed art thou among women, and blessed is the fruit of thy womb, Jesus. Holy Mary, Mother of God, pray for us sinners, now and at the hour of our death. Amen. Hail Mary, full of grace, the Lord is with thee. Blessed art thou among women, and blessed is the fruit of thy womb, Jesus. Holy Mary, Mother of God, pray for us sinners, now and at the hour of our death. Amen. Hail Mary, full of grace, the Lord is with thee. Blessed art thou among women, and blessed is the fruit of thy womb, Jesus. Holy Mary, Mother of God, pray for us sinners, now and at the hour of our death. Amen. Hail Mary, full of grace, the Lord is with thee. Blessed art thou among women, and blessed is the fruit of thy womb, Jesus. Holy Mary, Mother of God, pray for us sinners, now and at the hour of our death. Amen. Hail Mary, full of grace, the Lord is with thee. Blessed art thou among women, and blessed is the fruit of thy womb, Jesus. Holy Mary, Mother of God, pray for us sinners, now and at the hour of our death. Amen. Hail Mary, full of grace, the Lord is with thee. Blessed art thou among women, and blessed is the fruit of thy womb, Jesus. Holy Mary, Mother of God, pray for us sinners, now and at the hour of our death. Amen. Glory be to the Father, and to the Son, and to the Holy Spirit, as it was in the beginning, is now, and ever shall be, world without end. Amen. O my Jesus, forgive us our sins, save us from the fires of hell, lead all souls into heaven, especially those in most need of thy mercy. The second sorrowful mystery, the scourging at the pillar. I think you and I might have a sense of what Jesus' scourging must have been like, because there are situations and moments in life when we feel like we're being beaten up, and there's just no way out. Imagine how Jesus felt, both physically and mentally. But he accepted his fate so that he could do the will, the holy will of his Father. And so we pray. Our Father, who art in heaven, hallowed be thy name. Thy kingdom come, thy will be done on earth as it is in heaven. Give us this day our daily bread, and forgive us our trespasses, as we forgive those who trespass against us. And lead us not into temptation, but deliver us from evil. Amen. Hail Mary, full of grace, the Lord is with thee. Blessed art thou among women, and blessed is the fruit of thy womb, Jesus. Holy Mary, Mother of God, pray for us sinners, now and at the hour of our death. Amen. Hail Mary, full of grace, the Lord is with thee. Blessed art thou among women, and blessed is the fruit of thy womb, Jesus. Holy Mary, Mother of God, pray for us sinners, now and at the hour of our death. Amen. Hail Mary, full of grace, the Lord is with thee. Blessed art thou among women, and blessed is the fruit of thy womb, Jesus. Holy Mary, Mother of God, pray for us sinners, now and at the hour of our death. Amen. Hail Mary, full of grace, the Lord is with thee. Blessed art thou among women, and blessed is the fruit of thy womb, Jesus. Holy Mary, Mother of God, pray for us sinners, now and at the hour of our death. Amen. Hail Mary, full of grace, the Lord is with thee. Blessed art thou among women, and blessed is the fruit of thy womb, Jesus. Holy Mary, Mother of God, pray for us sinners, now and at the hour of our death. Amen. Hail Mary, full of grace, the Lord is with thee. Blessed art thou among women, and blessed is the fruit of thy womb, Jesus.
Holy Mary, Mother of God, pray for us sinners, now and at the hour of our death. Amen. Hail Mary, full of grace, the Lord is with thee. Blessed art thou among women, and blessed is the fruit of thy womb, Jesus. Holy Mary, Mother of God, pray for us sinners, now and at the hour of our death. Amen. Hail Mary, full of grace, the Lord is with thee. Blessed art thou among women, and blessed is the fruit of thy womb, Jesus. Holy Mary, Mother of God, pray for us sinners, now and at the hour of our death. Amen. Hail Mary, full of grace, the Lord is with thee. Blessed art thou among women, and blessed is the fruit of thy womb, Jesus. Holy Mary, Mother of God, pray for us sinners, now and at the hour of our death. Amen. Hail Mary, full of grace, the Lord is with thee. Blessed art thou among women, and blessed is the fruit of thy womb, Jesus. Holy Mary, Mother of God, pray for us sinners, now and at the hour of our death. Amen. Glory be to the Father, and to the Son, and to the Holy Spirit, as it was in the beginning, is now, and ever shall be, world without end. Amen. O my Jesus, forgive us our sins. Save us from the fires of hell. Lead all souls into heaven, especially those who are in most need of thy mercy. The third sorrowful mystery, the crowning with thorns. What does this event, this crowning of Jesus with thorns, what does this say to us? Firstly, it seems, it says that Jesus, who is God, in our human flesh, loves us even to the point of suffering so cruelly and to the point of death. It means that human earthly honors are worth really very little in comparison to the crown that awaits us if we, by grace, remain faithful. And so we pray for that grace. Our Father, who art in heaven, hallowed be thy name. Thy kingdom come, thy will be done, on earth as it is in heaven. Give us this day our daily bread, and forgive us our trespasses, as we forgive those who trespass against us. And lead us not into temptation, but deliver us from evil. Amen. Hail Mary, full of grace, the Lord is with thee. Blessed art thou among women, and blessed is the fruit of thy womb, Jesus. Holy Mary, Mother of God, pray for us sinners, now and at the hour of our death. Amen. Hail Mary, full of grace, the Lord is with thee. Blessed art thou among women, and blessed is the fruit of thy womb, Jesus. Holy Mary, Mother of God, pray for us sinners, now and at the hour of our death. Amen. Hail Mary, full of grace, the Lord is with thee. Blessed art thou among women, and blessed is the fruit of thy womb, Jesus. Holy Mary, Mother of God, pray for us sinners, now and at the hour of our death. Amen. Hail Mary, full of grace, the Lord is with thee. Blessed art thou among women, and blessed is the fruit of thy womb, Jesus. Holy Mary, Mother of God, pray for us sinners, now and at the hour of our death. Amen. Hail Mary, full of grace, the Lord is with thee. Blessed art thou among women, and blessed is the fruit of thy womb, Jesus. Holy Mary, Mother of God, pray for us sinners, now and at the hour of our death. Amen. Hail Mary, full of grace, the Lord is with thee. Blessed art thou among women, and blessed is the fruit of thy womb, Jesus. Holy Mary, Mother of God, pray for us sinners, now and at the hour of our death. Amen. Hail Mary, full of grace, the Lord is with thee. Blessed art thou among women, and blessed is the fruit of thy womb, Jesus. Holy Mary, Mother of God, pray for us sinners, now and at the hour of our death. Amen. Hail Mary, full of grace, the Lord is with thee. Blessed art thou among women, and blessed is the fruit of thy womb, Jesus. Holy Mary, Mother of God, pray for us sinners, now and at the hour of our death. Amen. Hail Mary, full of grace, the Lord is with thee. Blessed art thou among women, and blessed is the fruit of thy womb, Jesus. Holy Mary, Mother of God, pray for us sinners, now and at the hour of our death. Amen. Hail Mary, full of grace, the Lord is with thee. Blessed art thou among women, and blessed is the fruit of thy womb, Jesus. Holy Mary, Mother of God, pray for us sinners, now and at the hour of our death. Amen. Glory be to the Father, and to the Son, and to the Holy Spirit, as it was in the beginning, is now, and ever shall be, world without end. Amen.
O my Jesus, forgive us our sins. Save us from the fires of hell. Lead all souls into heaven, especially those

those in most need of thy mercy. The fourth sorrowful mystery, the carrying of the cross. When we think of Jesus carrying the cross, we think of the weight of the wood, but I think of the splinters. I remember as a young boy running down the pier at Swampscott Harbor, where I grew up. My dad had a boat. And as I ran, a large piece of free wood from one of the planks went right into my foot. The pain, even the thought of it now, is almost unbearable. For this reason, I can say that I understand this mystery in a human way, in a very small way, the pain of having a cross on one's shoulder. But don't we all get it? The love that's behind it. Our Father, who art in heaven, hallowed be thy name. Thy kingdom come, thy will be done on earth as it is in heaven. Give us this day our daily bread, and forgive us our trespasses, as we forgive those who trespass against us. And lead us not into temptation, but deliver us from evil. Amen. Hail Mary, full of grace, the Lord is with thee. Blessed art thou among women, and blessed is the fruit of thy womb, Jesus. Holy Mary, Mother of God, pray for us sinners, now and at the hour of our death. Amen. Hail Mary, full of grace, the Lord is with thee. Blessed art thou among women, and blessed is the fruit of thy womb, Jesus. Holy Mary, Mother of God, pray for us sinners, now and at the hour of our death. Amen. Hail Mary, full of grace, the Lord is with thee. Blessed art thou among women, and blessed is the fruit of thy womb, Jesus. Holy Mary, Mother of God, pray for us sinners, now and at the hour of our death. Amen. Hail Mary, full of grace, the Lord is with thee. Blessed art thou among women, and blessed is the fruit of thy womb, Jesus. Holy Mary, Mother of God, pray for us sinners, now and at the hour of our death. Amen. Hail Mary, full of grace, the Lord is with thee. Blessed art thou among women, and blessed is the fruit of thy womb, Jesus. Holy Mary, Mother of God, pray for us sinners, now and at the hour of our death. Amen. Hail Mary, full of grace, the Lord is with thee. Blessed art thou among women, and blessed is the fruit of thy womb, Jesus. Holy Mary, Mother of God, pray for us sinners, now and at the hour of our death. Amen. Hail Mary, full of grace, the Lord is with thee. Blessed art thou among women, and blessed is the fruit of thy womb, Jesus. Holy Mary, Mother of God, pray for us sinners, now and at the hour of our death. Amen. Hail Mary, full of grace, the Lord is with thee. Blessed art thou among women, and blessed is the fruit of thy womb, Jesus. Holy Mary, Mother of God, pray for us sinners, now and at the hour of our death. Amen. Hail Mary, full of grace, the Lord is with thee. Blessed art thou among women, and blessed is the fruit of thy womb, Jesus. Holy Mary, Mother of God, pray for us sinners, now and at the hour of our death. Amen. Hail Mary, full of grace, the Lord is with thee. Blessed art thou among women, and blessed is the fruit of thy womb, Jesus. Holy Mary, Mother of God, pray for us sinners, now and at the hour of our death. Amen. Glory be to the Father, and to the Son, and to the Holy Spirit, as it was in the beginning, is now, and ever shall be, world without end. Amen. O my Jesus, forgive us our sins. Save us from the fires of hell. Lead all souls into heaven, especially those who are in most need of thy mercy. The fifth and the final sorrowful mystery, the crucifixion. There simply is no greater love. Could anyone possibly have more charity than to lay down one's life for one's friends? This is the heart of the gospel. And Jesus calls us his friends, suffering and dying, that we might have the hope of eternal joy. Our Father, who art in heaven, hallowed be thy name. Thy kingdom come, thy will be done on earth as it is in heaven. Give us this day our daily bread, and forgive us our trespasses, as we forgive those who trespass against us. And lead us not into temptation, but deliver us from evil. Amen. Hail Mary, full of grace, the Lord is with thee. Blessed art thou among women, and blessed is the fruit of thy womb, Jesus. Holy Mary, Mother of God, pray for us sinners, now and at the hour of our death. Amen.
Hail Mary.

Mary, full of grace, the Lord is with thee. Blessed art thou among women, and blessed is the fruit of thy womb, Jesus. Holy Mary, Mother of God, pray for us sinners, now and at the hour of our death. Amen. Hail Mary, full of grace, the Lord is with thee. Blessed art thou among women, and blessed is the fruit of thy womb, Jesus. Holy Mary, Mother of God, pray for us sinners, now and at the hour of our death. Amen. Hail Mary, full of grace, the Lord is with thee. Blessed art thou among women, and blessed is the fruit of thy womb, Jesus. Holy Mary, Mother of God, pray for us sinners, now and at the hour of our death. Amen. Hail Mary, full of grace, the Lord is with thee. Blessed art thou among women, and blessed is the fruit of thy womb, Jesus. Holy Mary, Mother of God, pray for us sinners, now and at the hour of our death. Amen. Hail Mary, full of grace, the Lord is with thee. Blessed art thou among women, and blessed is the fruit of thy womb, Jesus. Holy Mary, Mother of God, pray for us sinners, now and at the hour of our death. Amen. Hail Mary, full of grace, the Lord is with thee. Blessed art thou among women, and blessed is the fruit of thy womb, Jesus. Holy Mary, Mother of God, pray for us sinners, now and at the hour of our death. Amen. Hail Mary, full of grace, the Lord is with thee. Blessed art thou among women, and blessed is the fruit of thy womb, Jesus. Holy Mary, Mother of God, pray for us sinners, now and at the hour of our death. Amen. Hail Mary, full of grace, the Lord is with thee. Blessed art thou among women, and blessed is the fruit of thy womb, Jesus. Holy Mary, Mother of God, pray for us sinners, now and at the hour of our death. Amen. Hail Mary, full of grace, the Lord is with thee. Blessed art thou among women, and blessed is the fruit of thy womb, Jesus. Holy Mary, Mother of God, pray for us sinners, now and at the hour of our death. Amen. Glory be to the Father, and to the Son, and to the Holy Spirit, as it was in the beginning, is now, and ever shall be, world without end. Amen. O my Jesus, forgive us our sins. Save us from the fires of hell. Lead all souls into heaven, especially those in most need of thy mercy. Hail, Holy Queen, Mother of Mercy, our life, our sweetness, and our hope. To thee do we cry, poor banished children of Eve. To thee do we send up our sighs, mourning and weeping in this valley of tears. Turn then, O most gracious Advocate, thine eyes of mercy toward us. And after this, our exile, show unto us the blessed fruit of thy womb, Jesus. O clement, O loving, O sweet Virgin Mary, pray for us, O Holy Mother of God, that we may be made worthy of the promises of Christ. Let us pray. O God, whose only begotten Son, by his life, death, and resurrection, has purchased for us the rewards of eternal life, grant, we beseech thee, that by meditating on these mysteries of the most holy rosary of the Blessed Virgin Mary, we may both imitate what they contain and obtain what they promise. Through the same Christ our Lord. Amen. May the divine assistance remain always with us. May the souls of the faithful departed, through the mercy of God, rest in peace. Holy Mother, Our Lady of Victory, with thy loving child, thy blessing give to us this day. In the name of the Father, and of the Son, and of the Holy Spirit. Amen. Well, thank you for joining me in meditating on the sorrowful mysteries of the Holy Rosary here at the National Shrine, the Basilica of Our Lady of Victory in Lackawanna, New York. If you can't visit in person, though that would be the best, you can always go online and enjoy an incredible 3D tour of the shrine at olvbasilica.org. May the intercession of this holy and compassionate priest, whose mortal remains rest here, Father Nelson Baker, help us in our every need and encourage us to eternal life. Amen.

The obscure saint of the month for May is Saint Isidore the Farmer. At a very young age, Isidore entered the service of John de Vargas, a wealthy landowner from Madrid. Isidore spent the rest of his life faithfully working as a farm laborer on the estate, which was just outside the city. He married a young woman as simple and upright as himself, who also became a saint, Maria de la Cabeza. They had one son who died as a child.

Isidore was a very devout, deeply religious man who rose early in the morning to go to church and spent many a holiday devoutly visiting the churches of Madrid and surrounding areas. All day long, as he worked in the fields, he would commune with God. His devotion became a problem for his fellow workers, who sometimes complained that he often showed up late because of lingering in church too long. Isidore, despite his limited resources, had a great love for the poor. There are numerous accounts of Isidore supplying the poor miraculously with food. He also was known for his love and concern for the proper treatment of animals. Isidore is the patron of farmers and rural communities. In particular, he is the patron of Madrid, Spain, and of the United States National Rural Life Conference. Isidore died in 1130 with Saints Ignatius of Loyola, Francis Xavier, Teresa of Avila, and Philip Neri. Together, the group is known in Spain as the Five Saints. Isidore was canonized in March of 1622. His feast day is celebrated on May 15th.

0: sinistra, sinistra.
1: Laudetur Jesus Christus. Praised be Jesus Christ. Welcome to this live stream broadcast of Pope Leo the 14th Wednesday General Audience, held today in St. Peter's Square. My name is Sister Christine, and I'm joined by Devin Watkins. We'll be providing the English language commentary and translation for this papal audience.
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2: As we go live this morning, we see the Holy Father is still making his rounds, greeting the crowds from the Pope Mobile here in St. Peter's Square. It's a little bit cloudy day here in Rome. If you're following us on television, you can see that it's kind of threatening rain. It doesn't seem like it will. Rain is imminent, but so hopefully for all the people gathered in St. Peter's Square, the rain could wait until the Holy Father's finished with his general audience. But one way or the other, I'm sure those there are happy to be joining him for this event. And we recall one event that took place today. Today is the 45th anniversary of the day that Pope St. John Paul II was shot during a general audience held here in St. Peter's Square. The memory of that event continues to be linked to themes of prayer, forgiveness, and trust in God, which were reflected in the words of Pope John Paul II and his successor.

oppressors. So as the as Pope Leo XIV was making his rounds when he began here on the Pope Mobile a few minutes ago, he paused for a moment, got out of the Pope Mobile, and walked to the place.

0: 13th, 1981, the Holy Father was holding his general audience at a time when international socio-political context was marked by renewed tensions between East and West. Just to give a little bit of historical context, it was the Soviet invasion of Afghanistan had intensified the Cold War, and concern was growing in Eastern Europe over the emergence of the independent trade union in Poland. In Italy, these were years marked by terrorism and extremist political violence known as the Years of Lead, and these events had rocked society to the core. And then, on May 13th, 1981, Pope John Paul II was greeting the faithful from his white jeep, his Pope Mobile, whenever shots were fired from close range. He was shot by Mehmet Ali Agasa, who was responsible for the attack. The Pope was driven immediately to Rome's Gemelli Hospital, where he received treatment. Eyewitnesses from the event our colleagues from Vatican Radio back then were doing live commentary at the time, just as we are now, and recalled that they were trying to describe the shock and the uncertainty of the people who were standing in silence in St. Peter's Square after the Pope was shot, and they were waiting for news. And while they were there, the bishops and clergy who were present invited the faithful to pray for the Pope's recovery. It was later that day that the Holy See Press Office confirmed that the Pope John Paul II was shot in the abdomen and was undergoing surgery. And the communique, just 4 days later, he prayed the Regina Caeli in public. We all know recovered and lived many more years. And now the Holy Father will begin this general audience with the sign of the
1: il Santo
0: cross
1: Padre da ora inizio all'udienza generale, introducendola con il segno della croce e il saluto liturgico.
0: Listen to his words.
1: Disponiamoci ad accogliere la sua parola e a ricevere la sua benedizione.
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5: A reading from the Acts of the Apostles. When they had entered the city, they went to the room upstairs where they were staying, Peter and John and James, and Andrew, Philip and Thomas, Bartholomew and Matthew, James, son of Alphaeus, and Simon the Zealot, and Judas, son of James.

0: razem z niewiastami, z Maryją, Matką Jezusa i z braćmi Jego. 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
1: And now, having heard the scripture reading in various languages, the Holy Father will now deliver his catechesis.
2: Cari fratelli e sorelle, buongiorno e benvenuti.
3: Dear brothers and sisters,
2: il Concilio Vaticano II
3: today,
2: ha voluto
3: May the 13th,
2: dedicare l'ultimo capitolo della Costituzione dogmatica sulla Chiesa alla Vergine Maria.
3: The Second Vatican Council chose to dedicate the last chapter of the dogmatic constitution on the Church of the Virgin Mary, Lumen Gentium. She is hailed as the preeminent and singular member of the Church.
2: Queste parole ci invitano a comprendere come
3: in Maria, che sotto l'azione dello Spirito Santo, these words invite us to understand how in Mary, who under the action of the Holy Spirit welcomed and brought forth the Son of God made flesh, we can recognize both the model and the preeminent member and mother of the entire ecclesial community,
2: lasciandosi plasmare dall'opera della grazia venuta a compiersi in lei,
1: by allowing herself to be shaped by the work of grace which came into fulfillment in her, and by welcoming the gift
2: Maria
1: of the Most High with her faith and her virginal love, Mary is the perfect model of what the whole Church is called to be,
2: Signore,
1: a creature of the Word of the Lord, and Mother of the children of God, begotten in docility to the action of the Holy Spirit. Furthermore, as she is the believer par excellence, in whom we are offered the perfect form of unconditional openness through the divine mystery within the communion of God's holy people, Mary is an excellent member of the ecclesial community. Finally, inasmuch as she brings forth children in the Son, loved in the eternal Beloved who came among us, Mary is the mother of the whole Church, which can turn to her with filial confidence in the certainty of being heard, protected, and loved.
2: Si potrebbe esprimere l'insieme di queste caratteristiche della Vergine Maria.
1: One might express the sum of these characteristics of the Virgin Mary by referring to her as a woman who is the icon of the mystery. The word woman highlights the historical reality of this young daughter of Israel, to whom it was granted to live the extraordinary experience of becoming the mother of the Messiah. The expression icon emphasizes that in her, the twofold movement of descent and ascent is fulfilled. In her, both God's gratuitous election and her free consent of faith in him shine forth. Mary is therefore the woman who is the icon of the mystery, that is, of the divine plan of salvation, once hidden and now revealed in the fullness of Jesus Christ.
3: The Council has left us clear teaching on the unique place reserved to the Virgin Mary in the work of redemption. It recalls that the sole mediator of salvation is Jesus Christ, and that his Mother, Most Holy, is no way impeded, but rather fosters the immediate union of the faithful with Christ. At the same time, predestined from eternity by what decrees of divine providence, which determines the incarnation of the Word to be Mother of God, the Blessed Virgin Mary, in this singular way, cooperated by her obedience, faith, hope, and burning charity in the work of the Savior in giving back the supernatural life to souls. Wherefore, she is our Mother in the order of Christ.
2: Nella Vergine Maria viene a specchiarsi
3: the mystery
2: anche il
3: of the Church
2: della Chiesa.
3: Is also reflected in the Virgin Mary.
2: In lei,
3: in
2: il
3: her,
2: di Dio,
3: the
2: trova
3: people of God find the representation of
2: il
3: their
2: suo
3: origin,
2: modello e la sua patria.
3: Their model and their
2: Nella
3: homeland.
2: Madre del Signore, la Chiesa contempla il proprio
3: in the Mother
2: mistero.
3: Of the Lord,
2: non
3: the Church contemplates her own mystery,
2: il modello della fede virginale,
3: not only because she finds in her the model of virginal faith, maternal charity,
2: chiamata,
3: and the spousal covenant to which she is called, but also and above all, because in her
2: la
3: she recognizes her own
2: di ciò che è chiamata
3: archetype
2: ad essere,
3: and ideal figure of what she
2: vedere.
3: Is called to be.
2: Le riflessioni sulla Vergine Madre raccolte
3: as we
2: della
3: see
2: Lumen
3: the reflection
2: Gentium,
3: on the Virgin Mary collected in Lumen Gentium, teach us to love the Church and serve Him within the fulfillment of the Kingdom of God, which is coming and which will be fully realized in glory.
2: Lasciamoci allora interpellare da tale sublime modello che è Maria. Vergine,
1: let
2: Madre,
1: us then allow ourselves to be questioned by the sublime model given to us by Mary, Virgin and Mother, and let us ask her to help us through her intercession to respond to what is asked of us through her example. Do I live my participation of the Church with humble and active faith? Do I recognize in her the community of the covenant that God has given me to respond to His infinite love? Do I feel that I am a living part of the Church in obedience to the pastors given by God?
2: Guardo a Maria
1: Do I look
2: come
1: to Mary
2: modello,
1: as a model, an outstanding
2: madre
1: member
2: della Chiesa,
1: and mother of the
2: le
1: Church,
2: chiedo a lei di aiutarmi
1: and ask her to help me to be a faithful disciple of her Son?
2: Sorelle e fratelli, lo Spirito Santo disceso su Maria
1: Sisters
2: e
1: and brothers,
2: da
1: may
2: noi
1: the Holy Spirit,
2: fiducia,
1: who descended upon Mary and is invoked by us humbly and trustfully, grant us the grace to live these wonderful realities to the full. And having reflected deeply on the Constitution Lumen Gentium, let us ask the Virgin to obtain this gift for us, that love for the Holy Mother Church may grow in all of us. So be it. And Holy Father has concluded his catechesis. Now we will hear the greetings to the Holy Father of the faithful in the French-speaking language. They greet the Holy Father.
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2: So that he may enliven us evermore and make us aware that we are members of the Church, responsible for her mission. Let us ask him for the grace to place all our talents at the service of our brothers and sisters who await finding in us the image of Jesus Christ. May God bless you.
0: Qui attendent de trouver en nous l'image de Jésus-Christ. Que Dieu vous bénisse.
3: And now we will listen to the German language. And now we'll
4: Most
3: listen
4: Holy
3: to
4: Father,
3: the English language.
4: The English-speaking pilgrims and visitors wish to express to you their sentiments of deep respect and esteem, and to assure you of their prayers for your ministry as the successor of Peter. They also extend their best wishes for a happy Easter. At the end of the audience, we will sing together the Our Father in Latin. His Holiness will then impart his apostolic blessing, which he extends in a particular way to the members of your families at home. He also intends to bless any religious articles you may have brought for this purpose. And in a special way, his blessing goes to your children, the elderly, and those who are sick.
1: Dear brothers and sisters, in our catechesis today, we contemplate Mary, whom the final chapter of the dogmatic constitution, Lumen Gentium, recognizes as a model, perfect member, and as mother. Docile to the Father's will, her Son's work of redemption, and the promptings of the Holy Spirit, Mary is the model of what the Church is meant to be. Her unconditional yes shows us how to be members of the Church. As our mother by grace, she is the one to whom we can turn with filial trust in the certainty of being heard, protected, and loved. In a special way, Mary cooperated in the work of salvation through obedience, faith, hope, and ardent charity to restore through her Son the supernatural life of souls. Let us be challenged by Mary's example of humility, active faith, and obedience. Let us generously respond in love, magnifying God in our hearts and receiving strength from the sacraments. Let us ask Mary to help us be faithful disciples of her Son. I greet the English-speaking pilgrims and visitors taking part in today's audience, in particular, the groups from England, Ireland, Tanzania, India, Indonesia, Canada, the United States of America. Today, we remember the memorial of Our Lady of Fatima. On this day, 45 years ago, when attempt was made

0: This ends the live stream broadcast of Pope Leo XIV's weekly general audience from St. Peter's Square. Please visit the Vatican News web portal, Facebook, Instagram, X, and YouTube accounts for coverage of today's general audience and other Vatican and world news. I'm Sister Christine Massivo with Devin Watkins, and it has been a pleasure providing the English language text for you on behalf of Vatican. 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Laudator Jesus Christus. Praise be Jesus Christ.
1: 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For more information, I invite you to visit our website, vocationsboston.org, or to follow us on Facebook or Instagram at Vocations Boston. Thank you.
2: Hello, I'm Bishop Reed, standing in the magnificent Cathedral Basilica of the Assumption in Covington, Kentucky. 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
2: We'll take you to a ministry that celebrates moms all year long. I'm Caroline McGrath. I'll have the story coming up.

0: I'm Steve Kilconic in Springfield, where I'll have the story of PAX Christi Massachusetts annual spring retreat held here at Mary Mother of Hope Church.
1: Kathy Harrington will introduce us to four Westfield State University students who received Keeper of the Dream scholarships for their campus community contributions. It's all coming up for you next on Real to Real. Hello and welcome to Real to Real, and a happy Mother's Day to all moms, including my mom, Pearl. We hope you will enjoy your special day. On this Mother's Day weekend, we take you to Bethlehem House in East Hampton, a beautiful ministry funded in part by the annual Catholic Appeal that for many years has been helping moms and their families. Carolyn McGrath paid a visit speaking with those who benefit from this important ministry.
2: Luz and her baby girl visited Bethlehem House a few days before Mother's Day to pick up a few items. The Pregnancy Care Center has been walking with the mother of three, assisting with one-year-old Kathalea for the last year, but Luz first found out about Bethlehem House when she was expecting her oldest child.
3: It helped a lot. I've been through a little struggle. The first time I came here was in 2010. I had a fire in my apartment, and a friend introduced me to here, and then that's when I first started coming over here. And they've been a good help.
2: Bethlehem House, located in East Hampton, has been helping moms face an unplanned pregnancy for more than 20 years. They have welcomed more than 2,500 babies into the world, including dozens of sets of twins and quite a few triplets. A new mother receives a huge baby basket stocked with diapers, wipes, clothes, blankets, and baby wash. Then mothers can come back once a month for items until the baby is 18 months old.
4: It was an unexpected pregnancy. I definitely didn't think I was having any more kids.
2: Zuli is expecting her fourth child, a baby boy, next month.
4: I heard about this program through a friend named Catherine. You guys helped her once before in the past. So she gave me the number. She said, these people are amazing. They'll help you out. I'm transitioning from a domestic violence situation. So I'm starting all over by myself. And these people are a great help.
2: Bethlehem House is run by volunteers and can use more volunteers. And guys, don't be shy about this. They need help with heavy lifting, such as putting this pack and play and car seat into the car of a new mom and to restock shelves. Zuli's friend drove up with her and loaded the car, but sometimes moms arrive alone. Deb Bogoff is a longtime volunteer.
5: Basically, on Thursday, we have three fellows, and they've been doing it for a long time. So basically, we could use, like, on Wednesday, strong, young, middle-aged men, whatever, strong men, because it's too much for the ones who see the clients. And for some of the volunteers, it's too heavy.
2: The ministry, which is supported by the annual Catholic Appeal, could use assistance with yard work as well, and when they receive shipments.
5: We get shipments and boxes of everything you can imagine. So for all the supplies we need. So we need help on when shipments come in.
2: In the meantime, volunteers happily continue their work, celebrating strong women who deserve to be celebrated.
3: It changes you. When you have a baby, it does change you a lot. And it's like a love that you can't even explain.
4: They're very sweet, very nice, understanding. They don't make you feel judged or, you know, they don't dwell on your background or what you've been through or where you're coming from. They just want to help you move forward and be happy and make you feel blessed.
2: And the feeling is mutual. Volunteers can't wait to meet Zuli's baby boy when she comes back for a visit this summer. Reporting for Real to Real in East Hampton, I'm Carolee McGrath.
1: And as I mentioned earlier, this important ministry, which supports young families, is funded in part by the annual Catholic Appeal. 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Again, that donation

0: Christie and Marinol for close to three decades now. Steve Kiltonic attended the retreat and spoke to Dennis about her work on nonviolence over the years with Pax Christi International.
1: On April 11th, Pax Christi, Massachusetts held its annual spring retreat at the Mary Mother of Hope Parish Hall for a day of prayer and reflection. Members from 12 chapters across the state gathered to listen to the guest speaker, Marie Dennis, who spoke on gospel nonviolence in a perilous time. Dennis is a well-known icon of peace and reconciliation movements with Pax Christi on an international level, with an extensive background in nonviolence advocacy over 27 years. She was a board member of Pax Christi International for 20 years and its co-president for 12 years, a recipient of the Pax Christi USA Ambassador of Peace Award, a Pax Christi USA Teacher of Peace, and senior director of Pax Christi International's Catholic Nonviolence Initiative. A secular Franciscan, she's the author and co-author of seven books, ranging from Oscar Romero and St. Francis to Peace and Nonviolence. Pax Christi, or Peace of Christ, was formed in 1945 after World War II as an international Catholic peace movement. Pax Christi USA was founded in 1972 with local chapters in East Hampton and Mill River. Some of the issues Pax Christi has worked on nationally and internationally include gun violence, anti-racism, climate change, immigration, the death penalty, and the abolishment of nuclear weapons. Dennis said we are currently in an especially perilous time where violence takes many forms.
2: People around the world are suffering deeply from many forms of violence, clearly from the violence of war, from the violence of just repression within a country, from the violence of poverty. We're seeing violence to the earth. We're living in times when the violence is both, it's very deep, it's very intense.
1: Dennis said the wars in Gaza, Lebanon, Sudan, Myanmar, Ukraine, and now Iran have all been horrific.
2: Violence begets violence. And so the only way we ever respond to violence is with more violence. We will end up in a vicious circle that we can't get out of.
1: Dennis discussed nonviolence, where teams of unarmed people have gone into communities devastated by conflict or war and created safe living spaces. Gandhi's practice of nonviolence in India and the civil rights movement in the U.S. are two well-known historical examples of nonviolence in action. A current example of nonviolence in action occurred during the siege of Minneapolis by Homeland Security, where two U.S. citizens were killed by ICE agents. It was called neighborism.
2: In Minnesota, people were employing nonviolent approaches that were very different one from the other. So some people were standing in the streets and taking photos of how ICE arrests were going. Other people were delivering food to families that were afraid to leave their houses because they were afraid of ICE.
1: Dennis believes nonviolent action is multidimensional and can be implemented using different strategies and ideas.
2: Connect a community, whether it's in a parish or a neighborhood or a school, that it's important to think together about how to respond. And then I believe that it is a great practice to try to learn how to communicate nonviolently.
1: During the retreat, people broke up into various groups, and Dennis facilitated members sharing their personal experiences with nonviolence in their lives. In the afternoon, Dennis spoke on the biblical underpinnings of gospel nonviolence, as well as Pax Christi International's Catholic Nonviolence Initiative, or CNI.
2: We just think it's time to really learn about nonviolence and begin to teach it and practice it. And we think that the institutional Catholic Church, with all of its dioceses and parishes and Catholic schools and Catholic universities, could be a tremendous force promoting nonviolent ways to move through some of the difficulties of our world right now.
1: In 2017, Pope Francis started the conversation to move nonviolence more toward the center of Catholic social teaching when he wrote the World Day of Peace message on nonviolence.
2: That was a brief but very beautiful description of how nonviolence was central to the life of Jesus and how it needs to be central to the life of the church.
1: Dennis believes that Pope Leo has further articulated Francis's idea in his World Day of Peace message and in other speeches. La pace.

0: sia con tutti voi.
1: His first words practically were about peace, calling for a peace that is unarmed and disarming. It is about nonviolence. It's about how do we relate to each other as human beings without weapons between us.
2: Other church leaders, including several bishops, have also expressed their support.
1: Nonviolence is it's a spirituality, it's a way of life, but it's also a set of very diverse, but also often very effective methodologies for engaging with conflict before it becomes violent.
3: Nonviolence works, she kept saying, and that was Gandhi's thing. Just do it. Don't talk about it too much. You have to experience it. You have to live it. And so let's live it within the Catholic Church and make it part of what it means to be Catholic.
4: Yeah, I got all fired up at the end as she talked the last 45 minutes about ways in which she can get involved. I'm so hopeful, and I know she is, that Pope Leo may at some point write an encyclical on nonviolence.
2: A grandmother and great-grandmother, Dennis plans to continue her mission to make nonviolence part of Catholic social teaching. She's convinced her younger colleagues will follow in her path.
1: I'm very hopeful. Pax Christi USA has a fabulous young adult caucus that is taking leadership in the movement in a really good way.
2: For Real to Real, I'm Steve Kiltonic.
5: Thanks, Steve. And Pope Leo has consistently spoken out for peace and nonviolent resolutions in all the world's troubled spots. If you are interested in finding out more about Pax Christi or in joining one of the two Western Massachusetts chapters, contact Gene Allen at jallen10sp@gmail.com. And still to come on Real to Real, Kathy Harrington will highlight some shining stars on a local college campus. And Carolee McGrath returns with an unfiltered perspective on mothers from some sincere Catholic elementary school students. 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

This nation was founded on a belief that truth matters, that freedom matters, that God matters. Now, he comes to us. Across cities, across highways, across a nation in need of renewal, Jesus Christ, present in the Eucharist, will journey across the United States. From St. Augustine to Philadelphia, not as an idea, not merely as a symbol, but truly present. He comes to heal what is broken, to unite what has been divided, to remind us who we are, one nation under God. This is the 2026 National Eucharistic Pilgrimage. Come walk with him. Come pray with him. Come be part of something historic.

0: And joining me now is our own Bishop William Byrne. Hi, Bishop.
1: Hello, Sharon.
0: Now, first off, Bishop, I think our viewers are curious as to how you made out with your cardiac surgery.
1: Sharon, thanks for asking about my cardiac surgery. It has all gone very, very well, and in no small part to the prayers of everyone across the diocese. So everything's going well. I'm getting my stamina back bit by bit and back on the road with confirmations and all that I do. So thanks for the prayers.
0: Well, that is so great to hear, especially as you have a really busy schedule coming up. Now, first, can you tell us about the upcoming consecration of our nation, our diocese, and the parishes and schools to the Sacred Heart of Jesus?
1: So, to celebrate the 250th anniversary of our country, the bishops of the nation are gathering, as we would anyway for our National Assembly, but we're going to consecrate right before the Solemnity of the Sacred Heart, the nation to the Sacred Heart of Jesus. And then that'll be on the 11th. Before that, there's going to be a novena from the 3rd of June to the 11th of June, followed by that weekend, the 14th, we're going to have a consecration here in the cathedral for the diocese, which will be on Chalice of Salvation, the Mass on Sunday morning. And then we're inviting parishes that day to consecrate the parishes, pastors to consecrate the parishes to the Sacred Heart. And then there'll be holy cards for each family to take home and consecrate their family and themselves to the Sacred Heart of Jesus. So it's going to be a really wonderful celebration.
0: All right, and coming right after that, the diocese will have the honor of hosting the 2026 National Eucharistic Procession. And we understand it will be a really busy 3 days.
1: So the procession is going all the way from St. Augustine, Florida, all the way up through the original 13 states and end up in Philadelphia. And our slice and portion of that is June 18th to the 20th. We're going to be in Stockbridge. We're going to have a celebration in Forest Park here in Springfield. We're going to go through the different communities around the diocese and end up in Northfield, eventually at Thomas Aquinas College, where we'll have a mass with Bishop Labashi of Manchester, New Hampshire, a procession, and then they will have the handoff of our Lord and the Blessed Sacrament for their phase of the trip. So the 18th to the 20th is going to be busy, but it's going to be so joy-filled.
0: Sounds like June is going to be a very busy time, but exciting for the diocese. And we have all of the information at our diocesan website, diospringfield.org. College life is more than earning good grades and pursuing experiences that will enhance career opportunities after you graduate. Getting involved in campus life, contributing to the college community, overcoming personal obstacles, and sharing your resilience with others makes a student more than a peer. It elevates them to leadership. Recently, 4 Westfield State University students received Keeper of the Dream scholarships for their campus community contributions. Kathy Harrington reports.
2: Today I want to say to the people of America and the nations of the world that we are not about to turn around.
3: Yes, sir.
2: We're on the move now.
3: Yes, sir.
2: Yes, we're on the move, and no wave of racism can stop us.
4: Fighting for voter rights, Dr. Martin Luther King Jr. led 25,000 people on a 5-day march from Selma to Montgomery. Upon arriving at the steps of the state capitol on March 25, 1965, the civil rights leader delivered his How Long, Not Long speech. More than 6 decades later, his dream lives on in 4 Westfield State University students who reflect his dreams of justice and equity.
5: Together we celebrate a community of bold thinkers and compassionate leaders, creating a brighter, more inclusive tomorrow.
4: Beginning the awards dinner with a prayer, Father Warren Savage asked God to help us embrace diversity by creating a sense of belonging and community.
6: Open our eyes to see every person as our brother or sister, created in your image and likeness, and endowed with a common dignity and vocation to love one another.
4: First in her family to go to college, senior class president and social work major, Diana Liz Ozuna Sandoval, graduates this month and starts her master's program in the fall.
3: Mom and dad are gonna be here tonight, and I'm so excited because I feel like I not only carry my dreams, but I also carry my, like, their dreams with me.
4: Ozuna Sandoval went from shy freshman to recognition for her leadership roles on campus. The Keeper of the Dream scholarships are awarded by the Westfield State University Foundation. The scholarship recipients are leaders advocating for students who need to be heard, feel they belong, who may be facing challenges of housing and food insecurity. Their sense of community makes a difference on the campus of Westfield State University. Psychology major Lorraine Fernandez graduates this month, heading off to pursue a master's in clinical mental health counseling.
7: Lorraine has been deeply involved with our Student Government Association for several years, serving in the critically important role of Vice President of Belonging. In that role, she has helped ensure that every student feels seen, welcomed, and valued.
8: This award reminds me that perseverance matters, that service has power, and that staying true to who you are can open doors you once only dreamed of.
4: First-generation college student Omar Ada was nominated by his advisor. The junior is majoring in computer science.
9: Receiving the Keeper of the Dream Award means so much to me because of his connection to Dr. Martin Luther King Jr.'s life and his legacy. His life and work remind us that leadership is rooted in service, courage, and caring for others, even when the path forward feels uncertain.
4: Graduating this month with a degree in health science, Rona Poku-Mensa is the president of the Diversity in Healthcare Club. At home in Worcester.
10: I volunteer for a pregnancy center called Clearway Pregnancy. I'm very advocating for social justice in the minority community. It's helping immigrants who are coming from different countries to help them with pregnancy and pregnancy-related issues.
4: In the fall, Poku-Mensa will begin work on a master's program in public administration. In Springfield, I'm Kathy Harrington for Real to Real.
0: And finally, on this Mother's Day weekend, we are going to hear from little ones about why their moms are so special. Carolyn McGrath returns now with their precious little answers.
11: I'm Carolyn McGrath, and I'm doing a special report on Mother's Day with some little experts from St. Stanislaus School in Chicopee. Can we say hi?
12: Hi.
11: With artwork in hand, Michelina, Julian, Persephone, Rain, Maxwell, and Maya took time out of their busy schedules to answer a few questions about their moms. So it's close to lunchtime, and I know, little Missy, that you're very hungry, but tell me a little bit about Mother's Day. Why is that special?
13: Because I like to go to the zoo with my mom.
11: Okay. How about you?
14: Wait.
11: Okay, so I was rushing him, but it's worth the wait. Tell me why Mother's Day is special.
14: Because of the love.
11: And Julian loves when his mom reads to him.
14: My favorite book? I like Grumpy Monkey Spring Fever.
11: Grumpy monkeys? There are monkeys that are grumpy?
15: Oh my goodness.
11: Why is your mom special?
13: Because she makes food for me and she reads me stories and puts me to bed and watches TV with me.
11: Ooh. Okay, Rain, what do you got?
16: Rain. I got a coloring picture of hearts.
11: What does it say on there?
16: I love mom.
11: I love mom. Okay. Why is your mom so special?
16: Because she gives me hugs. And I love her.
11: You do? What do you do with mommy?
16: We go to the park.
11: What else? Do you help her fold laundry?
16: Yeah.
11: You do? Are you telling the truth? You fold laundry? What a great kid.
16: Okay.
11: Maxwell, what do you have?
17: A lot of stuff.
11: What do you have? What do you mean you have a lot of stuff? You've got a ladybug. Tell me about that ladybug.
17: His name is Bob.
11: Does Bob love mom?
17: Sometimes.
11: And these moms set the bar high. What do you love about mom?
17: She's nice.
11: Go on.
17: And her name is Jessica.
11: And what does Jessica do for you?
17: Make a lot of pancakes.
11: A lot of pancakes? She makes pancakes? Did you have pancakes this morning?
17: Yes.
11: Delicious.
17: I almost have it every single day, daily.
11: Wow. What's special about your mom, Maya?
16: It's that she makes pancakes for me.
11: She does? What else do you do together?
16: Sometimes we go to the zoo.
11: These little ones are witty and future TV personalities in the making. Or what does mommy like to do? Is there something that mommy likes to do?
17: Emails.
11: Mommy likes to do emails? I think all kids think that that's what we really like to do. We're emailing all the time, moms, aren't we? Yeah. All the time. Yes.
12: Like all the time they're on their phones watching TikTok, doing emails, blah, blah, blah.
15: TikTok, Joe.
12: And going
15: on Facebook.
12: People, doing Facebook, yeah. Watching Instagram, blah, blah, blah.
11: Okay, we're going to end this Mother's Day segment with our little experts singing a special song for their moms. Take it away.
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1: Cute as buttons. And again, we wish a happy Mother's Day to all our moms, aunts, grandmothers, great-grandmothers, and especially my camera-shy mom, who deserves to be celebrated every day. We are headed out to Boston to have a nice little lunch and to see the lilac blooms in the Arboretum. And for this week, that's Real to Real. 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That's iobserve.org. And we are also on Facebook, so follow us there at Catholic Communications. 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All others will see a best of edition, and we will return in 2 weeks at our regular time and day, Saturday evening at 7, for another edition of Real to Real, your window on the world around you. 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

0: In the name of the Father, and of the Son, and of the Holy Spirit.
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0: You expired, Jesus, but the source of life gushed forth for souls, and the ocean of mercy opened up for the whole world. O font of life, unfathomable divine mercy, envelop the whole world and empty yourself out upon us.
2: O blood and water, which gushed forth from the heart of Jesus as a fountain of mercy for us, I trust in you.
0: Our Father, who art in heaven, hallowed be thy name. Thy kingdom come, thy will be done, on earth as it is in heaven. Give us this day our daily bread, and forgive us our trespasses, as we forgive those who trespass against us. And lead us not into temptation, but deliver us from evil. Amen. Hail Mary, full of grace, the Lord is with thee. Blessed art thou among women, and blessed is the fruit of thy womb, Jesus. Holy Mary, Mother of God, pray for us sinners, now and at the hour of our death. Amen. The Apostles' Creed. I believe in God,
2: the Father Almighty, creator of heaven and earth, and in Jesus Christ, his only Son, our Lord, who was conceived by the Holy Spirit, born of the Virgin Mary, suffered under Pontius Pilate, was crucified, died, and was buried. He descended to the dead. On the third day, he rose again. He ascended into heaven and is seated at the right hand of God, the Father Almighty. He will come to judge the living and the dead. I believe in the Holy Spirit, the Holy Catholic Church, the communion of saints, the forgiveness of sins, the resurrection of the body, and life everlasting. Amen.
0: Eternal Father,

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For the sake of

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Despondent, but with great confidence submit ourselves to your holy will, which is love and mercy itself.

The Divine Praises. Blessed be God, blessed be his holy name, blessed be Jesus Christ, true God and true man. Blessed be the name of Jesus, blessed be his most sacred heart, blessed be his most precious blood. Blessed be Jesus in the most holy sacrament of the altar. Blessed be the Holy Spirit, the Paraclete. Blessed be the great Mother of God, Mary most holy. Blessed be her holy and immaculate conception. Blessed be her glorious assumption. Blessed be the name of Mary, Virgin and Mother. Blessed be Saint Joseph, her most chaste spouse. Blessed be God in his angels and in his saints.

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1: The obscure saint of the month for May is Saint Isidore the Farmer. At a very young age, Isidore entered the service of John de Vargas, a wealthy landowner from Madrid. Isidore spent the rest of his life faithfully working as a farm laborer on the estate, which was just outside the city. He married a young woman as simple and upright as himself, who also became a saint, Maria de la Cabeza. They had one son who died as a child. Isidore was a very devout, deeply religious man who rose early in the morning to go to church and spent many a holiday devoutly visiting the churches of Madrid and surrounding areas. All day long, as he worked in the fields, he would commune with God. His devotion became a problem for his fellow workers, who sometimes complained that he often showed up late because of lingering in church too long. Isidore, despite his limited resources, had a great love for the poor. There are numerous accounts of Isidore supplying the poor miraculously with food. He also was known for his love and concern for the proper treatment of animals. Isidore is the patron of farmers and rural communities. In particular, he is the patron of Madrid, Spain, and of the United States National Rural Life Conference. Isidore died in 1130 with Saints Ignatius of Loyola, Francis Xavier, Teresa of Avila, and Philip Neri. Together, the group is known in Spain as the Five Saints. Isidore was canonized in March of 1622. His feast day is celebrated on May 15th.

Hello, I'm Bishop Reed, standing in the magnificent Cathedral Basilica of the Assumption in Covington, Kentucky. Join me today and every day in praying the mysteries of the Holy Rosary right here on Catholic TV, America's Catholic television network.

They appear from nowhere as misty shapes or lifelike forms of light. We call them apparitions, manifestations, or ghosts. They're present in nearly every culture, mythology, and human history, from Homer's Odyssey to the Bhagavad Gita. We see them too in present culture, in our literature and films. But are they real or figments of our imagination? In the Catholic Church, there is a particular type of apparition that has occurred thousands of times. The appearance of the Blessed Virgin Mary, the mother of Jesus. In some accounts, she offers words of warning for the world. In others, she appears as a woman robed in light, striking resemblance to the phoenix, the mystical bird of fire. This edition of Mysteries of the Church will look at the mystery of Marian apparitions. Are they of God, or are they demonic illusions? Can those who claim to have seen Mary be trusted, or do they suffer from psychological illness? We'll explore these questions and more as we unlock the mysteries of the Church.

0: They are part of nearly every culture in human history. We find them as well in the Bible. Now, according to both Jews and Christians, there's more to reality than meets the eye. And yet for both traditions, the conjuring of spirits has always been viewed as dangerous and sinful. Perhaps the best known modern day apparition occurred in Lourdes, France. On February 11th, 1858, Bernadette Soubirous, a peasant girl from France, told her mother that she had been visited by a mysterious lady. While gathering firewood about a mile or so from town, she claimed that she saw a woman dressed in white standing in a cave. The lady would eventually appear to Bernadette a total of 17 times. On her ninth appearance, the lady told Bernadette to go to the spring, drink of it, and wash herself. Only there wasn't a spring. Bernadette, unsure of what to do, began to dig in the mud when suddenly a spring of water miraculously gushed forth. It's to this spring that many people to this day will go and bathe in hopes of a cure. Countless sick and infirm people have continued to come here over the years. And while thousands have claimed healing, officially, only 69 cases have passed the church's rigorous investigation process and been approved as miraculous healing. The most important Marian apparition that occurred in the 20th century happened in Fatima, Portugal, 1917. Three Portuguese shepherd children claimed to receive a series of messages from Our Lady. Now, these messages became known as the Three Secrets of Fatima, each having to do with a prophecy about the future. On October 13th, 1917, upwards of 100,000 people gathered at the apparition site awaiting a promised miracle. According to eyewitness accounts, the sun began whirling around in the sky like a wheel of fire. This became known as the miracle of the sun. In 1946, the apparitions of Fatima were declared worthy of belief by the church, and to this day, it is one of the most popular pilgrimage sites in all of Europe.
1: An apparition in general, we have to situate it within something that we profess in the creed, depending on what formula you use, particularly the Apostles' Creed, which we say that we believe in the communion of saints. We believe that there's a communion between all who are baptized, and the church is very often seen as this communion. And in this communion, there's exchange between the members. God, to communicate a particular message, will allow these manifestations to happen to certain people who have a very deep spiritual vision, trying to establish a very, very deep communion with God. And they are somehow graced with the apparition. We have to realize that the person manifesting himself or herself, most often the Blessed Mother, do so to emphasize a point that has been already made by Christ and that the church will teach until the end of time.
0: In Hebrew, her name is Mariam. In Islam, she's been given the honorific title of Siddiqa, which means she who confirms the truth. But what do we know of her earthly life? Now, we're here at Rutgers University to speak with Dr. Tia Kolbalba of the Department of Religion.
2: The most famous stories of Mary all come from the Gospel of Luke, who is the one who tells us the story of the angel Gabriel coming to Mary and her accepting the Lord's will and singing the great hymn about the glory of the Lord and so on. One of the saddest moments in the whole New Testament is the end of the crucifixion in John, when Jesus sort of turns his mother over to John at the base of the cross and says, you know, woman, behold your son, meaning John's going to take care of you now. And I think some of the greatest works of Christian art have had to do with that sorrow of Mary from that. I mean, if you think of the Pietà, for example, Michelangelo's is the one everybody thinks of in the Vatican, but there are a lot of sort of depictions of her holding his dead body after it's been taken off the cross. One of the things I'm struck by in the 19th and 20th century apparitions, Lourdes, Fatima, the Egyptian apparitions, is that they come out of periods of really serious social and political turmoil. And again, if we could go back to that idea of people want certainty, I think when she comes, she tells

0: and someday things will be all right again.
1: And Mary came, appeared to them. I happen to believe that she appeared to them. And just asked, through them, asked the world to pray and do penance. People, I think, are looking for something that will tell them there's something more. So that when someone says, oh, the Blessed Mother is appearing over there, people will flock over there. But I think they're looking deep down inside from the spiritual aspect. They're looking for something more. They're looking for the divine.
0: Every tradition that I know of has some kind of explanation of what happens when you die that involves it having some greater meaning or that involves resurrection. The Egyptian apparitions are interesting for a lot of reasons, but I think this sort of image of these birds of fire that are around Mary or that somehow are part of the apparition are very interesting because they could go back to much older traditions in which this sort of, you know, if you think of the legend of the phoenix, for example, of something that can be completely burned up and consumed and then rise from its own ashes. This is an image that, of course, we think of as being a pagan or a polytheist image from before Christianity, but the phoenix is also one of the symbols that Christianity sort of took as its own, because what better symbol of resurrection is there than something that rises from its own ashes? But I think one of the most interesting things about it is that it comes out of this very specific fringe in Catholicism that, starting with Lourdes, takes the apocalyptic messages of Mary so seriously.
1: You know, when Saint Bernadette saw the Blessed Mother in France, you know, in Lourdes, and she went to report it as she was instructed to do, they wouldn't believe her. But as they looked into it, and it took a while, you know, people have to be patient. Yes, there's no explanation for this. The highest classification that an apparition is given by the Church is worthy of belief.
0: If you go to any of these places where a Marian apparition has happened, say Ireland, where a couple of boys saw Mary in a cave, there will be also a bookshop there that will sell you all of the stuff about the Fatima apparitions and the Lourdes apparitions. And they emphasize very heavily this apocalyptic vision that this is Mary's last warning. It's all going to be over soon. Church authorities have always been very suspicious of people who claim to receive direct revelation, who claim to be prophets, and especially if they claim to know when the end is coming. And again, in the Bible, Jesus tells them, you won't know. Don't be waiting around trying to figure out when the end is coming. You won't know.
2: Coming up next, we will explore claims of Marian apparitions in a Bayside Queens community that caused controversy and a major investigation by the local diocese. Stay tuned for more Mysteries of the Church.
3: We're here at St. Robert Bellarmine Church in Bayside, Queens, to learn more about Veronica Lucan and her alleged apparitions of the Blessed Virgin Mary. Now, to learn more about this controversial case, we'll speak with longtime parishioner John Rubson. We'll also talk with Michael Mangan, the founding member of the St. Michael World Apostolate, which is devoted to this message.
4: Starting on June 18th, 1970, Jesus and the Blessed Virgin Mary appeared to the seer, Veronica Lucan, who lived nearby here in Bayside. And it really all began right here in front of this flagpole. There was originally a statue here of the Blessed Virgin Mary. And when Our Lady appeared to her, essentially asked her to kneel here, and that that Our Lady would start appearing to her.
5: Sometime in the early 70s, she got these apparitions, and they had a following. So this went on, and they came from all over. In fact, people came from Europe, so forth, used to ring doorbells in the neighborhood looking for accommodations to stay, and so on. And it was pretty hectic. It was a big police presence there, and so forth.
1: Complaints were coming from the residents in the area, because hundreds of people would come by bus, a lot of them from Canada, to attend the apparitions. And they would not be ready with facilities, bathrooms, you know, to accommodate these people.
0: The Bayside, New York apparitions are so interesting.

0: partly because they're really odd. She doesn't just see Mary. She sees Mary and a whole host of saints, culminating in finally being spoken to by Jesus himself. She also does this voice box thing, right, where she literally is just kind of claims to be channeling the saints or Mary or Jesus.
1: Understand at this time, countless numbers of souls.
2: Due to the growing popularity of Bayside as a place of devotion and widespread public interest in the messages, the church decided to investigate Lucan's claims. The findings were released in 1986.
3: The investigation was to see if there was any merit to the apparitions, and I think the outcome was that she had a fertile imagination.
4: We took a trip to Bayside, about 20 of us. You know, I saw nothing. People were going around selling, which is another aspect, selling so-called miraculous pictures. At one point in one of the messages, Veronica said, the Blessed Mother has asked, and she called the Chancery to tell us, the Blessed Mother has asked that a major basilica be built here at the site of the apparitions, which was used to be the parish of St. Robert Bellarmine in Bayside. So the chancellor said to her, Mrs. Lucan, we cannot build the major basilica here. The reason being is that the major basilicas are in Rome and are only four of them. Oh, well, I'll go to the Blessed Mother and ask her again. Monsignor says, no, the Blessed Mother says, okay, a minor basilica. Minor basilica is a title that is given to a church outside of Rome and also in Rome because of historic, artistic, liturgical traditions that and values that are maintained there. It's a very significant church. So, you know, the confusion on the part of the Blessed Mother of what a major basilica is and a minor basilica is. All the steps have been taken. But again, sometimes people find it difficult to give something up.
5: Fatima, Lourdes, La Salette, Guadalupe, these are all approved apparitions of the Roman Catholic Church. The couple that you just mentioned, Akita and Garabandal, are not really officially approved, but there's a common theme and a common thread. Our Lady said here at Bayside to believe and see what happened at Garabandal. We're very troubled and saddened by the fact that there has never been a true, thorough, canonical investigation of the Bayside apparitions.
2: According to Bishop Francis Bagavero, then Bishop of the Roman Catholic Diocese of Brooklyn, a thorough investigation revealed that the alleged visions of Bayside completely lacked authenticity, and that the messages and other related propaganda contain statements which, among other things, are contrary to the teachings of the Catholic Church. But if the Blessed Virgin Mary didn't appear to Veronica Lucan, what was going on?
5: Our Lady is asking that we return back to sacred tradition, to return back to the ways of the Father, the observance of the Ten Commandments.
4: There was also always the prediction of a big event that was going to take place, a big manifestation, which never took place. If it were all like crazy stuff, you would say, oh, forget it. You know, this is not, it cannot be, you would make the judgment, it cannot be supernatural. But there's always elements of faith or of practice that will appeal to some people. You know, and also you're playing with people's faith. Maybe they were convinced that something was happening.
5: What is the mental acuity and soundness of the seer? Well, I knew her personally. I was in her home. I spoke to her daily for years. I was at her deathbed. I knew her personally. This is an extraordinary, holy woman, very normal, very regular. Is the messages in accord with Catholic faith and morals? Absolutely. I've spoken with priests and theologians. They all agree. Some don't even believe in the message, but they acknowledge that there's nothing against Catholic faith and morals.
4: Under Bishop Mugavero, he sent a letter to the Congregation of the Doctrine of the Faith with all the information about Veronica. The head of the congregation, Cardinal Joseph Ratzinger, who became Benedict XVI. A letter came back confirming the bishop's judgment. She had all these things written oldest messages were written, and apparently she would memorize them and then give them out.
0: The elements of it are all so stereotyped and so clearly based in things that happened at Fatima and Lourdes that it seems to me like it comes out of a vast reading of Catholic apocalyptic literature more than out of direct contact with Mary.
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8: None of us want to die. We all would like to be immortal. So having the idea of a spirit or a soul that lives on after us has been a comforting thought for millennia. In both literature and popular culture, when we think of the appearance of ghosts, we often see them as kind of white apparitions or kind of in a shroud of some kind. And this custom goes back to the bubonic plague. There were so many people dying of the Black Death that coffins had to be reused. There was no way you could bury a coffin. It was too valuable. And so the dead people were covered in white sheets or white shrouds. And so that's kind of become the cliche, a sexless, without gender, apparition.
4: Should we be fearful? No. No, these are people who come to us. You know, some of the greatest saints had visions that were not exactly pleasant. A vision of hell, purgatory.
8: People have always been fascinated by apparitions because all of us fear death. All of us hope for some form of immortality, life beyond the grave, and the belief tends to reassure us that death is not final.
4: When my father died, there was one point shortly after my father's death, when my mother could not be consoled, that she said to me, it was very strange. I felt that someone came and embraced me. And that embrace was saying to me, it says, and I felt it. I mean, she's telling her son, a priest, and I felt it. And that embrace was telling me everything is going to be okay.
8: It all comes down to a matter of belief. The high point of belief was certainly in the Victorian era. This is when we have Charles Dickens writing The Christmas Carol. Ghost lore was at its height. Maybe spilling over into the early 20th century, there are the opening of doors, we have the clanking of chains, we have the cold spots, we have the apparition, the shimmering visages. Each of us in our DNA contains the ghosts of all of our ancestors. As far as scientific evidence, there are quasi-scientific ghost hunters, and they use all kinds of things like infrared cameras and acoustic meters. But I believe that the use of scientific instrumentation to determine the existence of ghosts is fruitless.
4: We have something inside that, no matter how much we want to deny it, there's something that tells us there's something greater than us, something divine. And if that something greater than us, whatever it may be, is manifesting itself, and I perhaps may be able to see it, I'm gonna go.
9: It's very important when we are faced with private revelations or apparitions that these spiritual experiences be examined very carefully by the church. It's a process that is long and is arduous, but it is necessary. And the reason is to ensure us that these particular spiritual phenomenon are real and not merely the projection of some abnormality from within. So it's very important that when we deal with apparitions, that we await the ruling and direction of the church as to whether or not these private revelations, which they are valid and worthy of belief. And most of them, all of them that have been declared so, there is a common thread that runs through them all, and that is the need for prayer, for penance, especially prayer for persons who are heading in the wrong direction and don't even know it.
2: Reports of Marian apparitions have been met with belief and skepticism. Out of the thousands of reported cases, very few have been approved by the church, and even those that are deemed worthy of belief, the church has made a point of saying that Catholics need not believe in them. According to Pope Francis, Christians shouldn't follow visionaries who tell us this or that, because the last word on God was the one spoken by Jesus Christ. Thanks for tuning in, and join us next time on Mysteries of the Church.

Lord of creation, you gave us the fertile earth and with it our daily bread as a sign of your love and providence. Today, we recognize with sorrow that millions of brothers and sisters continue to suffer from hunger while so many goods are wasted at our tables.

awaken in us a new awareness that we learn to thank for every food, to consume simply, to share with joy, and to care for the fruits of the earth as a gift from you, destined for all, not just a few. Good Father, make us capable of transforming the logic of selfish consumption into a culture of solidarity. May our communities promote concrete gestures, awareness campaigns, food banks, and a sober and responsible lifestyle.

You who sent us your beloved Son, Jesus, broken bread for the life of the world, give us a new heart, hungry for justice and thirsty for fraternity.

May no one be excluded from the common table, and may your Spirit teach us to see bread not as an object of consumption, but as a sign of communion and care. Amen.

0: The obscure saint of the month for May is Saint Isidore the Farmer. At a very young age, Isidore entered the service of John de Vargas, a wealthy landowner from Madrid. Isidore spent the rest of his life faithfully working as a farm laborer on the estate, which was just outside the city. He married a young woman as simple and upright as himself, who also became a saint, Maria de la Cabeza. They had one son who died as a child. Isidore was a very devout, deeply religious man who rose early in the morning to go to church and spent many a holiday devoutly visiting the churches of Madrid and surrounding areas. All day long, as he worked in the fields, he would commune with God. His devotion became a problem for his fellow workers, who sometimes complained that he often showed up late because of lingering in church too long. Isidore, despite his limited resources, had a great love for the poor. There are numerous accounts of Isidore supplying the poor miraculously with food. He also was known for his love and concern for the proper treatment of animals. Isidore is the patron of farmers and rural communities. In particular, he is the patron of Madrid, Spain, and of the United States National Rural Life Conference. Isidore died in 1130 with Saints Ignatius of Loyola, Francis Xavier, Teresa of Avila, and Philip Neri. Together, the group is known in Spain as the Five Saints. Isidore was canonized in March of 1622. His feast day is celebrated on May 15th.
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0: Welcome to The Joy of Music. My name is Diane Bish, and I would like to invite you to join us today as we take you on a special musical journey, the sights and sounds of the Caribbean. 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Thank you for taking us on this journey.
1: Thank you, Diane, and I'm glad to be able to welcome you and your viewers of Joy of Music on board the Seven Seas Navigator on this cruise under the Caribbean sun with Radisson Seven Seas Cruises.
0: So, welcome aboard, and thank you for joining us.

It was our pleasure several years ago to visit the St. George's Episcopal Church in Tortola and to make music on the wonderful organ. Today in our Caribbean journey, we visit once more this warm and inviting church. We hear the organ, listen to the wonderful congregational singing, and hear the great St. George's Episcopal Chancel Choir.

0: I am standing here on the bridge of the Seven Seas Navigator with our captain and host on the ship, Jarl Jensen. Thank you so much for this wonderful journey that you've given us.
1: Well, thank you, Diane. It was a pleasure.
0: Can you tell us what your job is on this ship?
1: It's very diverse. Of course, I'm in charge of everything in regards to operation and safety, mainly, and that's the foremost issue, is safety, of course. And then every day I maneuver the ship into ports and out again in the evening. And I spend time with guests just like yourself. I think I have the better of the two worlds. I consider myself as a manager of a business, yes, mm-hmm. but of course we have our CEO that I report to. Mm-hmm. And also I get to do the fun part. I can drive the ship virtually every day. Mm-hmm.

On our musical journey to the Caribbean, we visit St. Thomas, one of the larger of the 68 U.S. Virgin Islands. St. Thomas is not only an island paradise with beautiful beaches and terrain, but also is home to many friendly people. It is also the home of many active churches. It was our pleasure to visit and make music in the Wesley Methodist Church of St. Thomas with my special guests, the King's Brass.

0: Our musical journey continues on to Puerto Rico.
1: It is my pleasure to welcome outstanding harpist Suzanne McDonald. Suzanne McDonald is chairman of the largest harp department in the world at Indiana University and is also the artistic director of the World Harp Congress and founder and president of the USA International

0: Thank you so much for this wonderful journey that you've given us.
1: Well, thank you, Diane. It was a pleasure. It didn't start very well with the weather considerations, but under the Caribbean sun, it turned much better the last few days, didn't it?
0: Yes, it did. And we have really enjoyed our time on the ship and, of course, on the islands.

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1: Hi, I'm Father Eric Caden, the Director of the Office of Vocations here in the Archdiocese of Boston. 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If you yourself are thinking of this extraordinary vocation, or if you know a man who might be considering it, I invite you, even at this moment, to pray to God that he be given the grace and the strength and the courage to hear and to follow that call to serve our Lord and his people here in the Archdiocese of Boston. For more information, I invite you to visit our website, vocationsboston.org, or to follow us on Facebook or Instagram at Vocations Boston. Thank you.
2: Hello, I'm Bishop Reed, standing in the magnificent Cathedral Basilica of the Assumption in Covington, Kentucky. 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

gay bishop. Let's return the love.

0: to the game show where the kids are actually the teachers. So, let's meet our first set of contestants. Mr. Nelson, could you introduce them to us, please?
1: Bishop Reed, let's get the show rolling with a terrific group of contestants. Our first contestant for this round is Roisin Kelly-Heifetz. Roisin loves art and school. On TV, she likes watching Cheer Squad. One of her favorite movies is Zootopia. For sports, her favorite's basketball, and she also enjoys singing, dancing, and acting. Our second contestant for this round is Paige Hanley. Paige loves religion and art in school. On TV, she likes watching Hunter Street. One of her favorite movies is Sing, and she also enjoys acting and dance. And our third contestant for this round, Kathleen McLean. Kate's favorite subjects in school are religion and science. One of her favorite sports is basketball, and her favorite movie, Boss Baby. And those are our three contestants for this round of WOW, the Catholic TV Challenge.
0: I'll never understand Kathleen and Paige. Roisin, how Mr. Nelson knows so much about you. He knows all about your gifts, your talents, what sports you like, what movies you watch,

0: It's really, really unbelievable. But I'm glad that we've got to know you a little bit. And now I'd like you to know the rules. We have a few rules around here. Not too many, but just a few easy ones. So could you please keep your hands by your side? I get to ask the questions. That's the little job they give me. But your job is far more important. You get to answer the questions, probably correctly if possible. So when I'm done asking the question, if you think you know the answer, Kathleen, Paige, Roisin, just hit the red button in front of you. If you get it right, great. If you don't, no problem. We'll just move on. Does that sound right and just to you? Marvelous. And I want you to know that we have perhaps one of the finest and most exuberant studio audiences that have ever entered the WOW studio. Isn't that correct, studio audience?
1: Yeah!
0: You know what I mean? We're all behind you. Now, what we need is what we call in these parts a whatabout. That's the, you know, the thing we're going to talk about. You know, what about this? What about that? I can't think of a better person to let us know what today's what about is than my great friend, Elena. Elena, what's today's what about anyway?
2: It should be. Today's what about is the commandments.
0: The commandments? Thank you, Elena. Thank you for sharing that little piece of information with us. You're the best. You're the best. All right. So now we know what today's what about is, the commandments. We have our three wonderful contestants, our fantastic studio audience, and all that's left is to set the WOW watch so that I can give you the first question. Hands by your side and listen to the whole thing. Speaking of the commandments, what was Jesus' greatest example of love? Kathleen.
3: Dying on the cross.
0: Exactly. That's right. What? He gave his life for his friends by dying on the cross. That's exactly the great example of love that he showed us. Here's another question for the three of you. Which sacrament can help us when we haven't followed the commandments? Roisin?
3: Penance.
0: That's correct.
1: Wow!
0: Or sometimes called the sacrament of reconciliation, or sometimes people just say going to confession. Okay. Now, speaking of the commandments, which is today's what about, which book of the Bible contains the Ten Commandments? Paige?
2: The book of Exodus.
0: That's correct.
1: Wow.
0: This is a close one here. Huh. All right. Kathleen, Paige, Roisin. What's it called when we lift our mind and heart to God? Roisin?
3: Prayer.
0: Prayer is right.
1: Wow.
0: And prayer, you know, prayer is just as much about listening as it is speaking to God. We have to listen to God, allow God to speak to us. Now, what should our prayer ask God for when we've sinned? When we've sinned? Roisin?
3: Forgiveness.
0: Forgiveness is right.
1: Wow!
0: And also, we should learn to offer that same kind of forgiveness to one another. You know what I'm saying?
1: Yeah.
0: That's what Jesus would want. I know, that's what he taught us. So, speaking about the commandments, what's it called when we question ourselves about how we followed those commandments? What's that called? One more time. Roisin.
3: Examination of conscience.
0: That's correct.
1: Wow!
0: Something we should do every day. I, a lot of times, will do it at night before I go to bed. I'll examine my conscience to see how I've done that day. Because, you know, we're not perfect. None of us are. So, what's it called when we break one of the commandments? Roisin.
3: Sin.
0: A sin is right.
1: Wow!
0: And we do all commit sins. And some sins are graver or worse, if you will, than others. Like, what's a sin that breaks our relationship with God? Roisin.
3: Mortal sin.
0: A mortal sin, right.
1: Wow!
0: Mortal or deadly, because it breaks off our relationship, our life with God. What about a lesser kind of sin? What's that called? Roisin. A venial sin. Venial sin. No problem. Because I get a lot more where that came from. Oh, and we're out of time anyway. Woo! You guys know your stuff. Kathleen, Paige, Roisin, great to have you with us. Congratulations to Roisin for winning the first round. But you know what? You're great sports, and you were great contestants. Thank you so much. And thanks to you for watching WOW, the Catholic TV Challenge. We're going to take a quick break.

0: We'll be right back with three more contestants, so stay with us.
1: You have just seen our first group of contestants, and here's your first round winner. Coming up, our next three contestants will vie for the second spot in the final challenge when WOW! The Catholic TV Challenge continues.

let me so love. Where there is injury, pardon. Where there is doubt, faith. Where there is despair, hope. Where there is darkness, light. And where there is sadness, joy. O Divine Master, grant that I may not so much seek to be consoled as to console, to be understood as to understand, to be loved as to love. For it is in giving that we receive. It is in pardoning that we are pardoned. And it's in dying that we are born to eternal life.

0: Once again, this is the show where the kids are the teachers, and we have three new teachers, three new contestants. Mr. Nelson, who are they?
1: Bishop Reed, we have more great contestants to introduce. Our first contestant for this round is Davis Kassler. His favorite sports are basketball and running on TV. He enjoys watching Amazing Race, and one of his favorite movies is Guardians of the Galaxy. Our second contestant is Quinn Dumichel. Quinn's favorite classes in school are math and art. Her sports are soccer. On TV, she loves watching Stuck in the Middle and one of her favorite movies, Spy Kids. And our third contestant for this round is Gabrielle Mano. Gabrielle's favorite subjects in school are religion and music. On TV, she loves watching The Amazing Race and Livin' Maddie. One of her favorite movies, The Wizard of Oz. In sports, her favorite is soccer, and she also enjoys playing the recorder and playing with her sister. And those are our three contestants for this round of WOW, the Catholic TV Challenge.
0: The recorder, that's kind of like a flute. But it's made out of wood, right?
2: No, plastic.
0: Sometimes plastic. Yeah, very good. Are you a very good musician, Gabrielle? And I hope you're going to be a great contestant on WOW. Likewise, Quinn in the middle. How's it going, buddy?
3: Good.
0: You know, you were sitting there in the background, and now we brought you up right front and center. It's great to see you. And Davis, love the tie, man. You are looking sharp. Do you know the rules, though? That's the question. Let me just go over the rules, okay? Davis, Quinn, Gabrielle, you want to keep your hands by your side. Do listen to me ask the entire question. If by chance you think you know the answer, when I'm completely done, hit the red button in front of you. If you get it right, great. But if by chance you don't, it's not a problem, because plenty more questions where that came from. You know what I'm saying? And of course, today's what about is the commandments. The questions are all about the commandments, something to do with God's law. And so, without further ado, I must ask, studio audience, are you ready?
4: Yeah!
0: And television audience, are you ready?
4: Yeah!
0: Great, great. And so now, we're gonna set the WOW watch. And I have the first question for you. Quinn, Davis, Gabrielle, did Jesus ever commit a sin? Quinn!
3: No, because he's God.
0: That's great!
4: Wow!
0: Never broke any of the commandments because, as you say, Quinn, Jesus is God and fully human in all things except for sin. Okay, so now when we pray for another person, what's that called? Gabrielle.
3: Intercession.
0: That's correct.
4: Wow.
0: And at Mass, you know, we have the intercessions where we pray for the needs of the church and the world, and then the saints. They intercede for us too. Mary and the saints. Here's one for you. What does it mean to give up something for the love of God? One more time. Quinn.
3: Sacrifice.
0: Sacrifice is right.
4: Wow!
0: And no sacrifice is too small to please God. I'm certain of that. Now, here's a question. When we make other things more important than God, what is that? We make

0: Idols.
1: Idols. Idols, that's right. Mm-hmm. Quinn, yes. I-D-O-L-S, idols, make them like a god, but there's only one god. So, like, for example, our money or our stuff or our toys, to make them more important than our relationship with God, well, that's kind of like making them into idols. Here's a question for you. We're talking about the commandments today. What's it called when we give honor to the angels and saints? Gabrielle?
0: Isn't it veneration?
1: That's correct. We venerate the angels and saints, okay. But when we give praise and honor to God, what's that called? Quinn? Ooh, adoration. Adoration as opposed to veneration. Problem. Plenty more questions where that one came from. Okay, here's one for you. Why do we honor Mary above the angels and saints? Quinn?
0: The mother of God.
1: That's correct. What? She was chosen and blessed to be called to bring Jesus into the world. So she is the mother of God. All right, talking about the commandments, today's what about? What's the first commandment? Davis.
2: In baptism?
1: I'm sorry?
2: Baptism?
1: No. Actually, I am the Lord your God. You shall have no other gods except for me. No problem. Easy enough. Because I have another one here. That was the first commandment. What's the second? Quinn.
0: You shall not use the Lord God's name in vain.
1: That's correct. Wow. So we never use God's name or the name of Jesus, who is God, in a bad way, in vain. Wow. We're talking about the commandments, and I'm exhausted. And I want to thank Davis and Gabrielle and Quinn for being yet another set of contestants here on WOW today. Congratulations to Quinn and the Center for winning. We're going to have you back at the very end of the show, but for now, we're going to take just a quick break, but there's more WOW to come. Don't go away.
3: We have our second contestant for the final round, and we have three more contestants ready to play for the final spot in the final challenge. Stay with us as WOW, the Catholic TV Challenge, continues in just a moment. The obscure saint of the month for May is Saint Isidore the Farmer. At a very young age, Isidore entered the service of John de Vargas, a wealthy landowner from Madrid. Isidore spent the rest of his life faithfully working as a farm laborer on the estate, which was just outside the city. He married a young woman as simple and upright as himself, who also became a saint, Maria de la Cabeza. They had one son who died as a child. Isidore was a very devout, deeply religious man who rose early in the morning to go to church and spent many a holiday devoutly visiting the churches of Madrid and surrounding areas. All day long, as he worked in the fields, he would commune with God. His devotion became a problem for his fellow workers, who sometimes complained that he often showed up late because of lingering in church too long. Isidore, despite his limited resources, had a great love for the poor. There are numerous accounts of Isidore supplying the poor miraculously with food. He also was known for his love and concern for the proper treatment of animals. Isidore is the patron of farmers and rural communities. In particular, he is the patron of Madrid, Spain, and of the United States National Rural Life Conference. Isidore died in 1130 with Saints Ignatius of Loyola, Francis Xavier, Teresa of Avila, and Philip Neri. Together, the group is known in Spain as the Five Saints. Isidore was canonized in March of 1622. His feast day is celebrated on May 15th.
1: Round three here on WOW, the Catholic TV Challenge. Mr. Nelson, could you introduce to us our next set of contestants?
4: Three more terrific contestants to tell you about Bishop Reed. We have our first contestant, Sarah Schiavo. Sarah's favorite subject in school is science. She also loves to sing and dance, and on TV, she loves watching Liv and Maddie. Our second contestant, Aiden Rice. Aiden loves gym and recess in school. For sports, his favorites are soccer and football, and one of his favorite movies is Spy Kids. And our third contestant is Nola Guthrie.

will be beautiful, but many souls will shine more glorious than others. St. Paul has said it best. Eye has not seen, ear has not heard, nor has it entered into the heart of man what God has prepared for those who love him.

0: You're watching WOW, the Cabot TV Challenge, and this is the final challenge. We've welcomed back the winners of the first three rounds, Quinn, Roisin, and Sarah. Welcome back, ladies. It's great to have you. I know I don't need to go over the rules. You know the rules very well. And our studio audience, what do we call this? It's the final challenge. So let's set the WOW watch and see how our friends Sarah and Roisin and Quinn do with the first question. In whose image and likeness was every person created? Roisin.
1: God.
0: That's correct. You and I have been made in the image and the likeness of God. So when we look at each other, we see a reflection of God himself. All right, we're talking about the commandments. And you know what? I think my questions are much too easy. I want to turn this over right now to Captain Wowzer, the vindicator of virtue, that guardian of grace, that champion of the church, that curator of Catholicism, the very hero of holiness himself. Captain Wowzer, how about a super challenge question for these three?
2: Okay, Bishop Reed, okay, boys and girls, here is a super challenge. When we lie about our own gifts or talents, what is that called?
0: Quinn!
3: Telling a lie or not telling the truth.
0: Ooh. I think we were looking for boasting. Boasting. But that's okay, because I got more questions here. Here's one. We're talking about the commandments. What's the fifth commandment? Quinn!
3: Kill.
0: That's correct! Whoa! Because every human life is sacred. All right. Now, to the three of you, I ask. Jesus says you must love your neighbor as yourself. Who's your neighbor? Roisin.
3: Anyone who comes into your life.
0: That's correct! Whoa! You are my neighbor. You are my neighbor. And Captain Wowzer, that vindicator of virtue, do you have another super challenge question for these three?
2: All right, Bishop Reed, here we go, boys and girls. Here is a super challenge. What is it called when we hurt another person because of something they have done to us?
0: Sarah.
3: Vengeance.
0: Vengeance is right. Wow. Revenge. But God says in the Bible that vengeance is mine. Vengeance is mine. Okay, here's one for the three of you. We must respect each and every human life from the moment of conception to the moment of... Quinn.
3: Natural death.
0: That's correct. Wow. That's what we believe. Now, what is, my dear friends, what is the deliberate destruction of a race or class of people called? Roisin.
3: Obligation.
0: Who?
3: Obligation.
0: Ooh, no. Actually, genocide. But that's all right. That's all right, because I'm going to turn it over one more time to Captain Wowzer, that vindicator of virtue, that guardian of grace, that champion of the church, the very hero of holiness himself. Captain Wowzer, have you got another super challenge for these three?
2: Okay, Bishop Reed. Okay, boys and girls. Here is a super challenge. What do we call God's desire for ourselves and for all creation?
3: God's will?
0: God's will is right. Wow. Now, I love this question for the three of you, and this is something we all deeply desire. What's it called when there's no time left? What it's called... What it's called when there's no time left is the show's over. It's the end, and the winner is Roisin. Congratulations! Congratulations to you, Roisin. Hey, Mr. Nelson, how about a prize for today's television champion?
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0: 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Mr. Nelson, and thanks to Sarah and Quinn and Roisin and all of our contestants on today's show.

0: Hey, everybody. Welcome back to another episode of the Catholic Talk Show. Today, we're going to be asking the question, can Catholics smoke weed?
1: Pass that over here.
0: Here you go.
1: All right. So what we're going to do today is we're going to look at what the church teaches on the use of illegal substances, and we're going to talk about the specific morality of marijuana use.
2: Pass it over here.

0: right, good to be back in the studio with you guys. Great topic. I think a lot of Catholics want to know the answer to this question, including myself.
1: Sure. And I think it's worthy to talk about because, let's face it, we have been raised, especially our generation, in an addictive-based culture. Mm-hmm. And when we have so much that we can kind of invest our energy in and our attention in that draws us into an addictive tendency, whether it's binge watching, whether it's alcohol or drugs, we live in a land of excess, and that could be very problematic for the human person. Is there a path of moderation when it comes to these types of things that could benefit the human person, or is it something that we should altogether avoid completely?
0: Yeah, I think that's a great way of looking at it in terms of the parameters. Because, you know, there are so many things that are legal today, including marijuana in some states, where your mind is altered, right? Like, I mean, everything from nicotine to alcohol to, you know, even binge watching or looking at your telephone. Mm-hmm. So you have to look at this in terms of a moderate standpoint. Mm-hmm. Where in the middle is something okay? I think that's a great way of framing this question.
2: Yeah, you brought up a lot of issues in there that we want to unpack today. So there's the issue of, okay, is it moral to smoke marijuana when it's illegal? Is it moral to smoke marijuana when it's legal in your state?
0: Yeah.
2: Is it the same as drinking alcohol, which is perfectly legal and even, you know, oftentimes promoted? And then what are some of the dangers and some of the benefits? Because there's medical benefits to marijuana, but then there's also detriments. So how do we look at this at a very, through a Catholic perspective, you know, and really get to the heart of the matter so that people can have an informed conscience, especially now when the use of weed is getting more and more accepted culturally and becoming legal in almost every state. And I would imagine within another 10 years be legal literally everywhere.
0: Yeah. And you know, we won't get into it, but then there's also like the psychotherapy of I forget what it's called. It's like kind of like a mushroom synonym fill or something like that.
2: Shrooms. Psilocybin.
0: And I talked to a doctor, and he said it's a valid way of caring for somebody in a certain situation.
2: Microdosing shrooms?
0: Yeah. A Catholic doctor that I talked to and I respect said that it is a valid way of dealing with it. But again, what we're talking about here is moderation, legality,
1: medical treatment.
0: Like,
1: these are all very, very important things. And when you have a spiritual malady, mm-hmm. do we run to these substances so that we can kind of numb the spiritual pain that we're going through? Or are there other methods to address those things? We're talking about the mind, the heart, the body, the soul, and we've got to be able to isolate those so that we could focus in on how to treat them properly.
0: Outcomes.
1: And what is them? Yeah. So there's a lot.

0: lot of dynamics here. And what I appreciate what you shared, Sheil, is the sense of legality. Mm-hmm. So, you know, what is illegal could potentially be moral. Mm-hmm. What is legal can possibly be immoral.
1: That's right.
0: So, you know, the sense of abortion, objectively speaking, it is a objective moral evil.
1: Right.
0: But it has been legalized in many respects. And, you know, even with respect to, you know, the promotion and the cultural reality of pornography, you know, that's a legal thing. Mm-hmm. But is it moral? Well, objectively speaking, it's immoral. Mm-hmm. And does it provide a good to society? You know, you look at TikTok. We were talking about the sense of an addictive culture. And we even have, you know, phones. They're like, your phone's blowing up over here.
2: It's my weed dealer.
0: You know, but they're just constantly beckoning to us and moving, lighting up, vibrating, ringing, and saying, look at me, be drawn into me so that you can focus in and disconnect from your experience right now and enter into this experience. And then you have apps like Facebook, Instagram, Twitter, which, by the way, we're all on and you should follow us. But, you know, TikTok, for example, you know, I was just watching an incredible video where it was pinpointing TikTok programming in America being very, very different than programming in China, and where we can be accustomed and cultured to focus in on things that are just completely base, mm-hmm. dancing or music or just foolish videos.
2: Dancing is base, no dancing.
0: Well, and it's like we should dance as a culture, but that's not dancing. It evokes lust out of many, many people. Yeah. So, you know, and this can become addictive too, the lust of the body, you know. So there's a lot to cover. We're going to be touching on weed primarily, but we're going to be touching on the addictive culture, generally speaking, because there's a lot to talk about.
2: Well, I think like in most things, weed being a gateway to other drugs, weed is a gateway to other elements to talk about as far as addiction, morality, legality, and substance abuse. So that's what we're going to try to do today. So, well, let's be honest. Is there anyone in this room who has not smoked weed?
0: Howard?
2: Howard hasn't smoked
0: weed.
2: Look
0: at that.
2: Okay, so only Howard.
3: He's given the, what is that?
0: He didn't inhale.
2: So he ate a brownie. So he's taking digestibles.
3: Oh, okay. Digestivo.
0: He's taking digestibles.
2: Were they magic brownies or... Yeah. So Howard's eating some brownies. So everyone in this room is taking weed. So we're not trying to cast judgment. I mean, if you smoke
0: weed, no way.
2: You know, this really is a moral question, and we've all done it, and honestly, have enjoyed it, right? Yeah.
0: We have grown up in this culture, and like we haven't been, you know, foreigner or puritanical in that in any respect. But we do want to look at this honestly, right, and have the conversation.
3: Yeah, and in my life, a lot of brokenness that I had was from substance abuse, and
0: without a doubt,
3: and coming to know Christ through the healing process.
0: Amen.
2: I could say the times where I was most into weed, I had hair down to my, you know, back and playing in a band smoking weed, was the time I was furthest from the church.
0: I mean, look at this picture right now.
2: There you go.
0: That's Sheil.
2: I think I was high in that picture.
3: Most likely.
2: You know, the catechism says, and this is the basis of this conversation, or the first thing we should cover, this is Catechism 2291. The use of drugs inflicts very grave damage on human health and life. Their use, except on strictly therapeutic grounds, is a grave offense. Clandestine production of and trafficking in drugs are scandalous practices. They constitute direct cooperation in evil since they encourage people to practice gravely contrary to moral law. So the Catechism is very clear that using recreational drugs are a grave, they inflict grave damage. Mm-hmm. But then also alcohol. I mean, look, what's the difference between a little bit of weed and a little bit of, you know, beer or a glass of wine? Yeah. For most people's mind, not that much. But I think the big differentiator is really what you're trying to, what's the desired outcome of what you're doing, right? If you're having...
3: And then also like dependency, like, you know, is this something that's like on your mind every day? You wake up, you know, instead of honoring God through prayer, you know, the fruit of the use of such substance, like where is it leading you? Where is it leading your soul? Mm-hmm. Is it leading your soul to praise God? Is it leading your soul to peace in your heart that's given through the Spirit? Like those types of things are important too as well.
2: Yeah, I mean, anything that alienates us from God, which then ruptures our relationship with Him, or alienates us from our neighbor, really, it doesn't matter what it is, whether

0: whether it's weed or whatever. So number one right there, I think, is the intentionality and its effect on the particular person, because there's some people who handle substances wildly different than others. Mm-hmm. Some people can have wine. Other people, if they even are around wine, it'll awake their, you know, alcoholic tendencies. Yeah. Some people can smoke weed and be fine. Other people can smoke weed and it becomes the defining characteristic of their life.
1: That's right.
2: You know, to give a shout out to Community Cinacolo, founded by Mother Elvira out of Italy. They have houses all over the world and treat some of the most extreme cases of addiction and substance abuse, but even address gluttonous problems of overeating and just an overall poor and lack of stewardship over the body, and the heart and the soul and the mind. The, you know, Mother Elvira has done a tremendous job establishing a behavioral therapy program that's rooted deeply in the spiritual practices of the faith. And I've worked with Community for close to 20 years now and been a friend to Community. You know, with the way that we support and form our brothers and sisters that enter into Community for living a more sober and spiritual life, you know, if they even smoke a cigarette, just a cigarette,
1: it triggers so much.
2: Mm-hmm. Yeah. You know, so it's like we're on like a strict basis of that daily routine and having solidarity and making sure that you're praying, making sure that you're doing your holy hour, your rosary, your daily rosary, and you have your solidarity groups that you're checking in with on a weekly basis, and then we do our support group on a monthly basis. So again, to your point, I mean, it's a very, very serious issue. And when people have opioid addiction, mm-hmm. which is a thing that we definitely need to speak about as a culture, because all of us have experienced that in our family and in society and in our relationships, and it's a real problem.
0: One of the greatest health crises in the world is opioid addiction, and particularly in America. I mean, I've known so many people in the last 5 years who've died from opioid addiction.
1: And they're putting fentanyl in it. I had a friend of mine's son die tragically, bought an OxyContin or something like that, and it was fake. Mm-hmm. And somebody put fentanyl in there and he died.
2: I just did a funeral not too long ago, and about every other couple of months, 3-4 months, I'm doing another one. And then growing up, I mean, you know, we both grew up in Northeast Florida. I'm sure it's the same thing in Cleveland. I had personally 4 friends die.
1: Me too.
2: You know, and going to those funerals, especially Tags, like, I, you know, may God rest his soul, and I loved him like a brother. He was a basketball player. He was in my sister's grade, and you know, going to his funeral at the Methodist church, the local Methodist church, and seeing people I grew up with all tweaking out in the funeral was one of the most heartbreaking things that I've ever seen in my life.
0: Because then it's just like a. It's a waiting line to be the next one in the casket. You know? Yeah.
2: So we have on a societal level, and it's like we can't trust in the government to fix our problems here.
0: Right.
2: You know, like we have to be on the local level, on the grassroots level, on a subsidiarity level. We've got to be a part of the solution. And hopefully this conversation will help kind of, you know, set that into motion with our community and really try to structure a response.
0: Yeah, and even take it down to the most personal level of oneself, right? Yeah. And really looking how you respond to it. Because
2: so true.
0: For some people, alcohol is harmless. For some people, weed is harmless. And for other people, it's tremendously detrimental.
2: Yes.
0: So really knowing yourself, right? And also knowing family history, knowing the people around you, and knowing where that this could lead for you. Look, for some people, you know, taking a little edible or whatever is a relaxing thing. It helps them read and focus. For other people, it becomes a crutch. It becomes something that they use to escape. They use to dull their senses and dull their intellect. And like Thomas Aquinas says, anything that darkens our intellect is separating us from God.
1: That's right.
2: And so, he relates it to sin.
0: Yeah, absolutely.
2: So even if it's not grave in the sense of the catechetical point, it still nonetheless has a maybe even a venial component to it. But the catechism is very clear about gravity as it relates
0: absolutely.
2: To substance
0: very
2: abuse.
0: Grave. So then let's talk kind of about there's some different aspects of the morality of marijuana. Number one, and first and foremost, and I'm usually not the kind of person who gives the primacy of conscience as a place to determine the morality of a thing, but I think for alcohol and marijuana, that is a really good example when the primacy of a person's personal conscience, well-formed conscience, really does have a big dictate in its usage.
2: Mm-hmm.
0: But let's look at the morality of when marijuana is legal. Okay, or any drug. How do you determine if taking a drug or any therapeutic medication is something that's morally licit? And there's three basic principles for that, okay? The first principle is, do you have a genuine condition? Is there something genuine? Because, like, I know a lot of people who are like, they have perfect vision and they've got a marijuana card for glaucoma. Okay. You know, they're perfectly cool, but then they say, well, I have anxiety, so I get a marijuana card. You just take whatever you can and, you know, find a reason to be able to get legal weed.
1: I got glaucoma.
0: Look at these eyes. Look at these eyes. Can't see a darn thing. Oh, that's a beep and a dollar.
2: Dollar in the kitty. Dollar.
0: That's in the swear jar. Kyle, beep that. But then there's also, okay, so do you have a legitimate issue that needs therapeutic treatment? Okay, that's the first premise. Second premise is, will this treatment effectively address it? Okay, so a lot of people, you know, they
1: get a card and they just get high.
0: Yeah.
1: I mean, that's essentially the, you know, the process.
0: But it could even be using the marijuana card, which it can be a legitimate thing. So maybe you do have a lot of pain, right? You're in pain or you have anxiety or some other legitimate reason to smoke weed. Mm-hmm. But is the weed effectively addressing it? And that, is that the intention to address it? Or is it kind of a dulling of the senses to avoid the pain and not address it, right? So that's the second premise, is this medication or treatment effectively addressing it? And then the third is there a better alternative that's either less expensive, mm-hmm. has less side effects, mm-hmm. That will treat it as well? Because sometimes, again, you know, maybe for someone suffering with anxiety, marijuana helps them.
1: Right.
0: Okay, so they have a legitimate reason. Mm-hmm. It's a legitimate therapeutic route. But is there something better? Maybe therapy, maybe maybe other medications that have less side effects or less darkening of the intellect. So those are the three premises to understand the morality of any substance, right?
1: Sure. Yeah, and you know, you look at this kind of going back to the legality of it, the Colorado Division of Criminal Justice published a report on the impacts of marijuana legalization in Colorado, and the total number of arrests decreased from 68%, you know, for 7 years, but that's because it was legal.
0: Yeah.
1: But you look in here on, you know, traffic safety, like people, like DUIs, driving under the influence, increased 300%.
0: 300%.
1: Yeah. So, I mean, what you're doing by legalizing that in that sense is, yeah, you're reducing the amount of arrests and mm-hmm. certain things like that, which is great. It puts a big strain on the government, but you're increasing, but by legalizing it, you're increasing the amount of DUIs.
0: Mm-hmm.
1: What does that tell you? It tells me that most of it's recreational.
0: Yeah, it was.
1: And it's being abused.
0: Yeah.
1: Mm-hmm. You know, reports like that.
2: So, you know, and just responding and caring for people that come out of surgery and, you know, like controlled medications and pain management medications, you know, some of our brothers and sisters out there are experiencing chronic and extreme mm-hmm. pain.
1: Yeah.
2: So, you know, the necessary treatment plan gives a controlled sense of substance. But even within that controlled sense, how many people have the discipline to just say, you know what, I don't need the pain pill today. I can do, or is it just like it's a part of having your blood pressure medication?
1: Yeah.
2: And the scary thing about the generalized pain medication treatments, especially when they're opioid based, and a greater majority of the others, they're highly, highly, highly addictive. Mm-hmm. But most recently, there's been some development of non-addictive and analgesic, I said that correctly, painkillers, non-opioid painkillers.
0: That's like aspirin, right? That's like the same basis, I believe.
2: I believe it is. Yeah. You know, they have some of the expressions here. I'm not even going to butcher them.
0: Yeah.
2: But you know, like this is precisely where society needs to move in the direction of, And we need to invest energy, resources, because we need to have a greater consideration of humanity as a whole. Mm-hmm. And again, it's like the government's not going to do that.
1: Right.
2: You know, like, and there's just
1: neither
2: all of
1: companies.
2: These other, neither are companies.
1: Oh, companies
2: gonna do that.
1: Are going to be driving addictiveness.
2: Exactly. Yeah. And it's, that's in every form of industry, right?
1: Yeah.
2: We, you know, we had a conversation about Amazon too. It's like they want their users

0: to be on their platform
1: constantly and continue to come back. I mean, that is, you know, the best customer is your returning customer, and if they're addicted, even better, right?
0: Yes.
1: So, I mean, that's the first inclination of every business.
2: And there are people, I read a report about a year ago, there are people that are addicted to the number of boxes that they receive.
1: 100%.
2: Every day.
0: Yeah.
2: They have to receive, it's almost like Christmas.
1: Well, it's a dopamine release.
0: It is.
2: It's Pavlov's, you know, like that, ding.
1: Yeah. But then again, even that is a dulling of the senses. It's like, look, I'm not addressing something deeper in myself,
2: right,
1: or I'm not living a life that's really giving me the proper mental stimulation. So I could just do this very cheap, easy thing that releases dopamine, the thrill of getting something. And that becomes a drug, you know, even a self-produced, you know, chemical that your body is producing through stimulus.
2: Right. And the thing is like we're made for so much more.
0: Amen.
2: Right. Like we were created in the image of God to share in a deep and profound and abiding love.
0: Mm-hmm.
2: Right. And so you have to look at these addictions not as like, well, what else am I going to do? It's just like, no, you were actually made for something better.
0: Yes.
2: To look upon these
0: and
2: things.
0: More.
2: To look upon these things through the grace of God, through mm-hmm. the lens of the Holy Spirit, to see them as they are, right?
0: Isn't it something that we experience very early on in our life, you know, God willing, is that, you know, it's through suffering through things that we achieve. It's through the pain. It's through the ripping of muscles through exercise that our bodies respond and we grow stronger. It's through the ascetical life of entering into a season of Lent for us Catholics, you know, where we austerely treat our bodies so that we can enter more deeply into the spiritual life and come to a new beginning and a new becoming at Easter and grow in faith, hope, and love. So throughout all of these things, you know, the dulling of the senses clearly becomes an objective point of consideration that this may not be good for my path and the best thing for me. What is the best thing? Can I be governed by the best because I have an appetite for more? I may not believe in myself and I'll never be able to get there, therefore I give up. Well, you know, God is calling you individually, uniquely, not in the context of all these other people, your older brother, your older sister just does everything just so well. He's calling you personally to achieve the things that you have the capacity for and to enjoy that and not let anybody obstruct that enjoyment.
1: Yeah, Benedict the 16th said it perfectly. He said, you were not made for comfort, you were made for greatness.
0: Amen.
1: You know?
2: Yeah, it's like you ever see like Fringe, all these things, it's like a parallel universe and stuff like that, and people are bouncing it. It's like I literally, when I practice austere, you know, practices like during Lent or whatever, I sense like this otherworldliness of my being,
0: mm-hmm.
2: right? I can sense like living in another world.
1: That's
2: you know
1: deep,
2: what I mean?
1: Man.
2: Yeah, bro.
1: Man,
2: I'm telling you, bro.
1: No, but I need you to juice, man.
2: Where's my $10,000?
1: You got to go to the big check department, man. That's great. But no, you're right. I mean, your activities really do influence your perspective on the world, or even just your intentions and your orientation towards your intentions, right?
2: Yeah.
1: It helps determine your goals and your activities. You know, again, it's that orientation towards the good. Now, let's talk a little bit about the legality. So, is marijuana moral and illicit if it's illegal? I think it's a very clear case that it's not. Mm-hmm. If there is legitimate, legal, and governmental authority, the catechism, the church, and all the tradition of the church says you are bound to that for the common good of society because God has instilled within human nature the need and the right for government. So if marijuana is illegal in your state, there's really nothing in Catholicism that says it's still okay to use unless there's a caveat or an exemption for medicinal use.
0: Mm-hmm.
1: So recreational weed, if it's illegal, I don't think there's a way around it to say that it's okay.
0: Mm-hmm. Mm-hmm.
1: You know, because you are more bound.
2: I mean, you could even relate that to speeding.
1: Mm-hmm. Absolutely.
2: Mm-hmm. At the end of the day, the decriminalization process, that you get the same fine for speeding,
1: yep.
2: right? If you get caught with it, you know, mm-hmm. where it used to be jail time or you know whatever, but mm-hmm. but yeah, it's speed. It's the same thing as doing anything.
1: Yeah. Like, mm-hmm. So, I mean, you're duty bound to it. But so what if it's legal? So what if it's legal in your state? That's where the morality of this, and this is where our country's really going. Then I think you really brought up the point that there's a lot of things that are legal by the secular law that are not legal by the moral law. And that's where we really get into kind of the analysis of its, you know, its effect on you as a person. Again, and I think I'll keep going back to this, that it really does seem to me a very particular discernment. And I always hear the argument, alcohol is very much similar. And I would even say that alcohol has caused much more detriment to society than marijuana.
2: Tons.
1: Way more.
3: Oh, without a doubt.
1: Alcohol has ruined generations of families, mm-hmm. and so many people have thrown their life away 100%. On it because it's a very destructive substance.
3: Yeah.
1: Much more so than marijuana.
2: Yeah.
1: Okay, but there isn't the same kind of taboo around alcohol as around, you know,
2: marijuana.
1: That jazz cabbage, right?
2: Mm-hmm. Well, and the other thing too, which you look at, being in the generation that we're all in, you know, you saw it being like strictly, you know, people are opposed to it, and then as we got older, you know, it became more commonplace, and then medicinal versions of it have helped some of the most suffering people in our society with seizures, with autism, and just
1: cancer
2: the friction,
1: patients.
2: Right, and just the friction of that, just to be able to get through that from the generational perspective on it, was a long battle and a long fight mm-hmm. for that to happen.
3: Mm-hmm.
2: So, and you know, look at prohibition with alcohol, you know. So I think generationally, and then you look at strains of marijuana now and how they've improved, you know, on the growing and certain things like that, doesn't take away abuse, doesn't take away all the things that we're saying, but it does kind of show that there is a benefit. Mm-hmm. There is a objective benefit for some people taking certain strains of it.
1: Yeah, I think a good thing to look at is, again, I always try to go to the catechism first. And Catechism 2290, I think, really kind of gives a good guideline for marijuana, whether it's these new strains are coming up, the indica or whatever.
4: Yeah, whatever. This is a very good catechetical point.
1: What is this one?
4: The virtue of temperance disposes us to avoid every kind of excess, the abuse of food, alcohol, tobacco, or medicine. Those incur grave guilt who by drunkenness or a love of speed endanger their own and others' safety on the road, at sea, or in the air. You know, I think a good point is like temperance. Like, what is temperance for? The catechetical point that this is, you know, making is, you know, we should be avoiding excesses of every kind because it's really detrimental to what the object of our desire is moving toward. Right. So what is temperance is the key question here. And why would I ever be temperate in a world of all of these goods? Like, why would I strive after that virtue? So the Catechism from 1809 expresses temperance is defined by the Catechism of the Catholic Church as the moral virtue that moderates the attraction of pleasures balanced in the use of the created goods.
1: That's
4: so
1: a good point.
4: It's a super important point. And why do we balance it? Because really our hearts are only going to find rest and complete enjoyment and that holistic sense of I belong, I have purpose, I have mission, I am content in this world where there's death around me, I know my path, and I'm secure in my identity. We're only going to find that in God.
2: Yeah.
4: St. Augustine says it simply, our hearts only find rest in God, right? Like our hearts find rest in that sense of moving our eyes away from the created goods of the world to our Creator. And St. John Paul II explained that the essence of sin is when our eyes move away from our Creator to what He has created. So there is a sense of moral components in this mm-hmm. when we begin to root ourselves so deeply and habitually in the world and living in excesses and making these living goods our living gods. And we'll see you next week.
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0: 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If you yourself are thinking of this extraordinary vocation, or if you know a man who might be considering it, I invite you, even at this moment, to pray to God that he be given the grace and the strength and the courage to hear and to follow that call to serve our Lord and his people here in the Archdiocese of Boston. For more information, I invite you to visit our website, vocationsboston.org, or to follow us on Facebook or Instagram at Vocations Boston. Thank you.
1: Hello, I'm Bishop Reed, standing in the magnificent Cathedral Basilica of the Assumption in Covington, Kentucky. 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
1: The Son whom you merited to bear, Alleluia.
0: Has risen as he said, Alleluia.
1: Pray for us to God, Alleluia.
0: Rejoice and be glad, O Virgin Mary, Alleluia.
1: For the Lord has truly risen, Alleluia.
0: Let us pray. O God, who through the resurrection of your Son, Jesus Christ, gave rejoicing to the world, grant, we pray, that through his mother, the Virgin Mary, we may obtain the joys of everlasting life through Christ our Lord.

Hello, I'm Bishop Reed, standing here in the magnificent shrine, the National Shrine of Our Lady of Victory in Lackawanna, New York. You know, for many years, the Venerable Father Nelson Baker had in his heart a fitting tribute to his patroness, Our Lady of Victory. His parish had grown and the church was unable to hold the thousands that flocked to Mass. So at last, in 1921, when Father Baker was 79 years old, he felt that he could begin this project. And upon the completion of his glorious shrine and his dedication, the Holy Father, Pope Pius XI, elevated to the dignity of a basilica this church in a ceremony held on October 3rd, 1926. And at that time, it was one of the only two minor basilicas in the United States. In 1987, Father Baker's cause for canonization began when he was named a servant of God by the Vatican. And then in 1998, the Congregation for the Causes of the Saints in Rome recommended that his remains be moved here into the Basilica of Our Lady of Victory. On January 14th, 2011, Pope Benedict named him Venerable, the Venerable Nelson Baker. And so we pray that someday, soon, Father Baker will be named blessed. Together then, let's pray together and meditate on these sorrowful mysteries of the Holy Rosary, meditating on our Savior's great and eternal act of charity in his passion and death. In the name of the Father and of the Son and of the Holy Spirit, amen. I believe in God, the Father Almighty, maker of heaven and earth, and in Jesus Christ, his only Son, our Lord, who was conceived by the Holy Spirit, born of the Virgin Mary, suffered under Pontius Pilate, was crucified, died, and was buried. He rose from the dead and is now seated at the right hand of the Father. From there he shall come to judge the living and the dead. I believe in the Holy Spirit, the Holy Catholic Church, the communion of saints, the forgiveness of sins, the resurrection of the body, and life everlasting. Amen. Our Father, who art in heaven, hallowed be thy name. Thy kingdom come, thy will be done, on earth as it is in heaven. Give us this day our daily bread, and forgive us our trespasses, as we forgive those who trespass against us. And lead us not into temptation, but deliver us from evil. Amen. Hail Mary, full of grace, the Lord is with thee. Blessed art thou among women, and blessed is the fruit of thy womb, Jesus. Holy Mary, Mother of God, pray for us sinners, now and at the hour of our death. Amen. Hail Mary, full of grace, the Lord is with thee. Blessed art thou among women, and blessed is the fruit of thy womb, Jesus. Holy Mary, Mother of God, pray for us sinners, now and at the hour of our death. Amen. Hail Mary, full of grace, the Lord is with thee. Blessed art thou among women, and blessed is the fruit of thy womb, Jesus. Holy Mary, Mother of God, pray for us sinners, now and at the hour of our death. Amen. Glory be to the Father, and to the Son, and to the Holy Spirit, as it was in the beginning, is now, and ever shall be, world without end. Amen. O my Jesus, forgive us our sins. Save us from the fires of hell. Lead all souls into heaven, especially those who are most in need of thy mercy. The first sorrowful mystery, the agony in the garden. You know, I have a memory of slamming into a tree on a toboggan when I was a kid, and I was in agony until they fixed me up. But we have no clue as to the agony that Jesus experienced. The fact that his sweat seems like drops of blood gives us a sense of the intensity. But I suspect that Jesus took great consolation in his knowledge that his sacrifice would be the greatest expression of love and redemption for the entire human race. Our Father, who art in heaven, hallowed be thy name. Thy kingdom come, thy will be done on earth as it is in heaven. Give us this day our daily bread, and forgive us our trespasses as we forgive those who trespass against us. And lead us not into temptation, but deliver us from evil. Amen. Hail Mary, full of grace, the Lord is with thee. Blessed art thou among women, and blessed is the fruit of thy womb, Jesus. Holy Mary, Mother of God, pray for us sinners, now and at the hour of our death. Amen.
Hail Mary, full of grace, the Lord is with thee. Blessed art thou among women, and blessed is the fruit of thy womb, Jesus. Holy Mary, Mother of God, pray for us sinners, now and at the hour of our death. Amen. Hail Mary, full of grace, the Lord is with thee. Blessed art thou among women, and blessed is the fruit of thy womb, Jesus. Holy Mary, Mother of God, pray for us sinners, now and at the hour of our death. Amen. Hail Mary, full of grace, the Lord is with thee. Blessed art thou among women, and blessed is the fruit of thy womb, Jesus. Holy Mary, Mother of God, pray for us sinners, now and at the hour of our death. Amen. Hail Mary, full of grace, the Lord is with thee. Blessed art thou among women, and blessed is the fruit of thy womb, Jesus. Holy Mary, Mother of God, pray for us sinners, now and at the hour of our death. Amen. Hail Mary, full of grace, the Lord is with thee. Blessed art thou among women, and blessed is the fruit of thy womb, Jesus. Holy Mary, Mother of God, pray for us sinners, now and at the hour of our death. Amen. Hail Mary, full of grace, the Lord is with thee. Blessed art thou among women, and blessed is the fruit of thy womb, Jesus. Holy Mary, Mother of God, pray for us sinners, now and at the hour of our death. Amen. Hail Mary, full of grace, the Lord is with thee. Blessed art thou among women, and blessed is the fruit of thy womb, Jesus. Holy Mary, Mother of God, pray for us sinners, now and at the hour of our death. Amen. Hail Mary, full of grace, the Lord is with thee. Blessed art thou among women, and blessed is the fruit of thy womb, Jesus. Holy Mary, Mother of God, pray for us sinners, now and at the hour of our death. Amen. Hail Mary, full of grace, the Lord is with thee. Blessed art thou among women, and blessed is the fruit of thy womb, Jesus. Holy Mary, Mother of God, pray for us sinners, now and at the hour of our death. Amen. Glory be to the Father, and to the Son, and to the Holy Spirit, as it was in the beginning, is now, and ever shall be, world without end. Amen. O my Jesus, forgive us our sins, save us from the fires of hell, lead all souls into heaven, especially those in most need of thy mercy. The second sorrowful mystery, the scourging at the pillar. I think you and I might have a sense of what Jesus' scourging must have been like, because there are situations and moments in life when we feel like we're being beaten up, and there's just no way out. Imagine how Jesus felt, both physically and mentally. But he accepted his fate so that he could do the will, the holy will of his Father. And so we pray. Our Father, who art in heaven, hallowed be thy name. Thy kingdom come, thy will be done on earth as it is in heaven. Give us this day our daily bread, and forgive us our trespasses, as we forgive those who trespass against us. And lead us not into temptation, but deliver us from evil. Amen. Hail Mary, full of grace, the Lord is with thee. Blessed art thou among women, and blessed is the fruit of thy womb, Jesus. Holy Mary, Mother of God, pray for us sinners, now and at the hour of our death. Amen. Hail Mary, full of grace, the Lord is with thee. Blessed art thou among women, and blessed is the fruit of thy womb, Jesus. Holy Mary, Mother of God, pray for us sinners, now and at the hour of our death. Amen. Hail Mary, full of grace, the Lord is with thee. Blessed art thou among women, and blessed is the fruit of thy womb, Jesus. Holy Mary, Mother of God, pray for us sinners, now and at the hour of our death. Amen. Hail Mary, full of grace, the Lord is with thee. Blessed art thou among women, and blessed is the fruit of thy womb, Jesus. Holy Mary, Mother of God, pray for us sinners, now and at the hour of our death. Amen. Hail Mary, full of grace, the Lord is with thee. Blessed art thou among women, and blessed is the fruit of thy womb, Jesus. Holy Mary, Mother of God, pray for us sinners, now and at the hour of our death. Amen. Hail Mary, full of grace, the Lord is with thee. Blessed art thou among women, and blessed is the fruit of thy womb, Jesus. Holy Mary, Mother of God, pray for us sinners, now and at the hour of our death. Amen. Hail Mary, full of grace, the Lord is with thee. Blessed art thou among women, and blessed is the fruit of thy womb, Jesus. Holy Mary, Mother of God, pray for us sinners, now and at the hour of our death. Amen. Hail Mary, full of grace, the Lord is with thee.
Blessed art thou among women, and blessed is the fruit of thy womb, Jesus. Holy Mary, Mother of God, pray for us sinners, now and at the hour of our death. Amen. Hail Mary, full of grace, the Lord is with thee. Blessed art thou among women, and blessed is the fruit of thy womb, Jesus. Holy Mary, Mother of God, pray for us sinners, now and at the hour of our death. Amen. Hail Mary, full of grace, the Lord is with thee. Blessed art thou among women, and blessed is the fruit of thy womb, Jesus. Holy Mary, Mother of God, pray for us sinners, now and at the hour of our death. Amen. Glory be to the Father, and to the Son, and to the Holy Spirit, as it was in the beginning, is now, and ever shall be, world without end. Amen. O my Jesus, forgive us our sins. Save us from the fires of hell. Lead all souls into heaven, especially those who are in most need of thy mercy. The third sorrowful mystery, the crowning with thorns. What does this event, this crowning of Jesus with thorns, what does this say to us? Firstly, it seems, it says that Jesus, who is God, in our human flesh, loves us even to the point of suffering so cruelly and to the point of death. It means that human earthly honors are worth really very little in comparison to the crown that awaits us if we, by grace, remain faithful. And so we pray for that grace. Our Father, who art in heaven, hallowed be thy name. Thy kingdom come, thy will be done, on earth as it is in heaven. Give us this day our daily bread, and forgive us our trespasses, as we forgive those who trespass against us. And lead us not into temptation, but deliver us from evil. Amen. Hail Mary, full of grace, the Lord is with thee. Blessed art thou among women, and blessed is the fruit of thy womb, Jesus. Holy Mary, Mother of God, pray for us sinners, now and at the hour of our death. Amen. Hail Mary, full of grace, the Lord is with thee. Blessed art thou among women, and blessed is the fruit of thy womb, Jesus. Holy Mary, Mother of God, pray for us sinners, now and at the hour of our death. Amen. Hail Mary, full of grace, the Lord is with thee. Blessed art thou among women, and blessed is the fruit of thy womb, Jesus. Holy Mary, Mother of God, pray for us sinners, now and at the hour of our death. Amen. Hail Mary, full of grace, the Lord is with thee. Blessed art thou among women, and blessed is the fruit

fruit of thy womb, Jesus. Holy Mary, Mother of God, pray for us sinners, now and at the hour of our death. Amen. Hail Mary, full of grace, the Lord is with thee. Blessed art thou among women, and blessed is the fruit of thy womb, Jesus. Holy Mary, Mother of God, pray for us sinners, now and at the hour of our death. Amen. Hail Mary, full of grace, the Lord is with thee. Blessed art thou among women, and blessed is the fruit of thy womb, Jesus. Holy Mary, Mother of God, pray for us sinners, now and at the hour of our death. Amen. Hail Mary, full of grace, the Lord is with thee. Blessed art thou among women, and blessed is the fruit of thy womb, Jesus. Holy Mary, Mother of God, pray for us sinners, now and at the hour of our death. Amen. Hail Mary, full of grace, the Lord is with thee. Blessed art thou among women, and blessed is the fruit of thy womb, Jesus. Holy Mary, Mother of God, pray for us sinners, now and at the hour of our death. Amen. Hail Mary, full of grace, the Lord is with thee. Blessed art thou among women, and blessed is the fruit of thy womb, Jesus. Holy Mary, Mother of God, pray for us sinners, now and at the hour of our death. Amen. Hail Mary, full of grace, the Lord is with thee. Blessed art thou among women, and blessed is the fruit of thy womb, Jesus. Holy Mary, Mother of God, pray for us sinners, now and at the hour of our death. Amen. Glory be to the Father, and to the Son, and to the Holy Spirit, as it was in the beginning, is now, and ever shall be, world without end. Amen. O my Jesus, forgive us our sins, save us from the fires of hell. Lead all souls into heaven, especially those in most need of thy mercy. The fourth sorrowful mystery, the carrying of the cross. When we think of Jesus carrying the cross, we think of the weight of the wood, but I think of the splinters. I remember as a young boy running down the pier at Swampscott Harbor, where I grew up. My dad had a boat. And as I ran, a large piece of free wood from one of the planks went right into my foot. The pain, even the thought of it now, is almost unbearable. For this reason, I can say that I understand this mystery in a human way, in a very small way, the pain of having a cross on one's shoulder. But don't we all get it? The love that's behind it. Our Father, who art in heaven, hallowed be thy name. Thy kingdom come, thy will be done on earth as it is in heaven. Give us this day our daily bread, and forgive us our trespasses, as we forgive those who trespass against us. And lead us not into temptation, but deliver us from evil. Amen. Hail Mary, full of grace, the Lord is with thee. Blessed art thou among women, and blessed is the fruit of thy womb, Jesus. Holy Mary, Mother of God, pray for us sinners, now and at the hour of our death. Amen. Hail Mary, full of grace, the Lord is with thee. Blessed art thou among women, and blessed is the fruit of thy womb, Jesus. Holy Mary, Mother of God, pray for us sinners, now and at the hour of our death. Amen. Hail Mary, full of grace, the Lord is with thee. Blessed art thou among women, and blessed is the fruit of thy womb, Jesus. Holy Mary, Mother of God, pray for us sinners, now and at the hour of our death. Amen. Hail Mary, full of grace, the Lord is with thee. Blessed art thou among women, and blessed is the fruit of thy womb, Jesus. Holy Mary, Mother of God, pray for us sinners, now and at the hour of our death. Amen. Hail Mary, full of grace, the Lord is with thee. Blessed art thou among women, and blessed is the fruit of thy womb, Jesus. Holy Mary, Mother of God, pray for us sinners, now and at the hour of our death. Amen. Hail Mary, full of grace, the Lord is with thee. Blessed art thou among women, and blessed is the fruit of thy womb, Jesus. Holy Mary, Mother of God, pray for us sinners, now and at the hour of our death. Amen. Hail Mary, full of grace, the Lord is with thee. Blessed art thou among women, and blessed is the fruit of thy womb, Jesus. Holy Mary, Mother of God, pray for us sinners, now and at the hour of our death. Amen. Hail Mary, full of grace, the Lord is with thee. Blessed art thou among women, and blessed is the fruit of thy womb, Jesus. Holy Mary, Mother of God, pray for us sinners, now and at the hour of our death. Amen. Hail Mary, full of grace, the Lord is with thee. Blessed art thou among women, and blessed is the fruit of thy womb, Jesus.
Holy Mary,

Mother of God, pray for us sinners, now and at the hour of our death. Amen. Hail Mary, full of grace, the Lord is with thee. Blessed art thou among women, and blessed is the fruit of thy womb, Jesus. Holy Mary, Mother of God, pray for us sinners, now and at the hour of our death. Amen. Glory be to the Father, and to the Son, and to the Holy Spirit, as it was in the beginning, is now, and ever shall be, world without end. Amen. O my Jesus, forgive us our sins. Save us from the fires of hell. Lead all souls into heaven, especially those who are in most need of thy mercy. The fifth and the final sorrowful mystery, the crucifixion. There simply is no greater love. Could anyone possibly have more charity than to lay down one's life for one's friends? This is the heart of the gospel. And Jesus calls us his friends, suffering and dying, that we might have the hope of eternal joy. Our Father who art in heaven, hallowed be thy name. Thy kingdom come, thy will be done on earth as it is in heaven. Give us this day our daily bread, and forgive us our trespasses, as we forgive those who trespass against us. And lead us not into temptation, but deliver us from evil. Amen. Hail Mary, full of grace, the Lord is with thee. Blessed art thou among women, and blessed is the fruit of thy womb, Jesus. Holy Mary, Mother of God, pray for us sinners, now and at the hour of our death. Amen. Hail Mary, full of grace, the Lord is with thee. Blessed art thou among women, and blessed is the fruit of thy womb, Jesus. Holy Mary, Mother of God, pray for us sinners, now and at the hour of our death. Amen. Hail Mary, full of grace, the Lord is with thee. Blessed art thou among women, and blessed is the fruit of thy womb, Jesus. Holy Mary, Mother of God, pray for us sinners, now and at the hour of our death. Amen. Hail Mary, full of grace, the Lord is with thee. Blessed art thou among women, and blessed is the fruit of thy womb, Jesus. Holy Mary, Mother of God, pray for us sinners, now and at the hour of our death. Amen. Hail Mary, full of grace, the Lord is with thee. Blessed art thou among women, and blessed is the fruit of thy womb, Jesus. Holy Mary, Mother of God, pray for us sinners, now and at the hour of our death. Amen. Hail Mary, full of grace, the Lord is with thee. Blessed art thou among women, and blessed is the fruit of thy womb, Jesus. Holy Mary, Mother of God, pray for us sinners, now and at the hour of our death. Amen. Hail Mary, full of grace, the Lord is with thee. Blessed art thou among women, and blessed is the fruit of thy womb, Jesus. Holy Mary, Mother of God, pray for us sinners, now and at the hour of our death. Amen. Hail Mary, full of grace, the Lord is with thee. Blessed art thou among women, and blessed is the fruit of thy womb, Jesus. Holy Mary, Mother of God, pray for us sinners, now and at the hour of our death. Amen. Hail Mary, full of grace, the Lord is with thee. Blessed art thou among women, and blessed is the fruit of thy womb, Jesus. Holy Mary, Mother of God, pray for us sinners, now and at the hour of our death. Amen. Hail Mary, full of grace, the Lord is with thee. Blessed art thou among women, and blessed is the fruit of thy womb, Jesus. Holy Mary, Mother of God, pray for us sinners, now and at the hour of our death. Amen. Glory be to the Father, and to the Son, and to the Holy Spirit, as it was in the beginning, is now, and ever shall be, world without end. Amen. O my Jesus, forgive us our sins. Save us from the fires of hell. Lead all souls into heaven, especially those in most need of thy mercy. Hail, Holy Queen, Mother of Mercy, our life, our sweetness, and our hope. To thee do we cry, poor banished children of Eve. To thee do we send up our sighs, mourning and weeping in this valley of tears. Turn then, O most gracious Advocate, thine eyes of mercy toward us. And after this, our exile, show unto us the blessed fruit of thy womb, Jesus. O clement, O loving, O sweet Virgin Mary, pray for us, O Holy Mother of God, that we may be made worthy of the promises of Christ. Let us pray. O God, whose only begotten Son, by his life, death, and resurrection, has purchased for us the rewards of eternal life, grant, we beseech thee, that by meditating on these mysteries of the most holy rosary of the Blessed Virgin Mary, we may both imitate what they contain
and obtain what they promise. Through the same Christ our Lord. Amen. May the divine assistance remain always with us. May the souls of the faithful departed, through the mercy of God, rest in peace. Holy Mother, Our Lady of Victory, with thy loving child, thy blessing give to us this day. In the name of the Father, and of the Son, and of the Holy Spirit. Amen. Well, thank you for joining me in meditating on the sorrowful mysteries of the Holy Rosary here at the National Shrine, the Basilica of Our Lady of Victory in Lackawanna, New York. If you can't visit in person, though that would be the best, you can always go online and enjoy an incredible 3D tour of the shrine at olvbasilica.org. May the intercession of this holy and compassionate priest, whose mortal remains rest here, Father Nelson Baker, help us in our every need and encourage us to eternal life. Amen.

As Catholics, we believe in the real presence of Jesus Christ in the Holy Eucharist, body, blood, soul, and divinity. And we call it the source and summit of our Catholic faith, that everything we do, how we live, what motivates us flows from the Holy Eucharist. St. John's Gospel gives us a beautiful portrait of Christ's teaching on the real presence. Throughout the Gospel of John, Jesus uses what's known as absolute statements or I am statements. I am the good shepherd. I am the light of the world. I am the vine. You are the branches. And then he comes to the point where he says, I am the bread of life. It comes after one of the greatest miracles in all of the scriptures, the multiplication of the loaves and fishes. Jesus takes that and he begins to teach them about how he himself is the true bread from heaven. And so he makes another absolute statement. He says, I am the bread of life. And if you want to have life, true life, then you have to eat my flesh and drink my blood. And all of those people balked at that. He can't possibly mean what he's saying. They just couldn't take that next step of faith. And so in one of the saddest moments in all of the scriptures, those people begin to walk away. And I believe that one of the greatest teachings that Jesus gives to us on the Holy Eucharist is what he doesn't say in that moment. He doesn't run after them and say, hey, everyone, I didn't really mean you have to eat flesh and drink blood. He doesn't say that, but he lets them walk away because he wasn't willing to compromise. He couldn't compromise what he was teaching them. And so he turns to the disciples and asks them, will you leave too? And Peter, in his great profession of faith, says, Lord, to whom else shall we go? You have the words of everlasting life. As we come before the Lord in the Holy Eucharist, this is the same faith that we bring. It doesn't mean that we understand our faith completely. We can't, otherwise it wouldn't be our faith. But rather it's coming before the Lord and taking Jesus at his word. We believe that he is the resurrection and the life. And if he's the resurrection and the life, then he is also the bread of life.

The obscure saint of the month for May is Saint Isidore the Farmer. At a very young age, Isidore entered the service of John de Vargas, a wealthy landowner from Madrid. Isidore spent the rest of his life faithfully working as a farm laborer on the estate, which was just outside the city. He married a young woman as simple and upright as himself, who also became a saint, Maria de la Cabeza. They had one son who died as a child. Isidore was a very devout, deeply religious man who rose early in the morning to go to church and spent many a holiday devoutly visiting the churches of Madrid and surrounding areas. All day long, as he worked in the fields, he would commune with God. His devotion became a problem for his fellow workers, who sometimes complained that he often showed up late because of lingering in church too long. Isidore, despite his limited resources, had a great love for the poor. There are numerous

0: accounts of Isidore supplying the poor miraculously with food. He also was known for his love and concern for the proper treatment of animals. Isidore is the patron of farmers and rural communities. In particular, he is the patron of Madrid, Spain, and of the United States National Rural Life Conference. Isidore died in 1130 with Saints Ignatius of Loyola, Francis Xavier, Teresa of Avila, and Philip Neri. Together, the group is known in Spain as the Five Saints. Isidore was canonized in March of 1622. His feast day is celebrated on May 15th.
1: Hey there, welcome back to Dr. Wanda's workshop. But be careful, this place is a mess. People have been starting project after project after project, but not finishing them. They've left things all around the office, and that's not good. Watch for these signs. Put off. Finish. Project. Enjoy yourself.

0: Hello! Welcome to the mess. You know, the phrase, finish the job, is very important. Since we've added Tony to our team, it's been very exciting. With more people, we can do more work. But we're having a bit of trouble figuring out office space and where to put things. We found an old storage area that would be perfect. Lisa and Edwin are taking the responsibility of cleaning it up. Then Miguel will move in there, and that will be his new office. Tony will set up his new space and be able to work with Pops in Tinkerer's Corner. It will all be wonderful when it's done, but for now, not so much. Everything is really messy in this situation. Come here. All of the staff are a little grouchy. Because the lack of workspace and being elbow to elbow, it's not comfortable. See? Look over there.
1: What are you doing? You messed everything up.
2: Me? Not me! I didn't do anything. This place is a mess. It's not organized at all. It's so disgusting.
1: You need to be careful and pay attention. Whatever. Besides, if I had an office with space to work and didn't have to share it with Tony or Pops, this wouldn't be here.
2: I have an idea. You know, Edward and I are working on cleaning out the supply closet, organizing it, making rooms on the shelves. Maybe you can move your boxes there. Ta-da!
1: 1 or 2 weeks? I need it now.
2: I've been busy. In fact, I'm collecting receipts and logging in all the numbers. It takes quite a while to do. That reminds me. A week or two ago, you bought copper wire, but haven't given me the receipt yet. Where is it?
1: Copper wire? Yes, it's here somewhere. I know. I think I left it in the break room.
2: Ugh.
1: Oh, my tea is cold and I need to reheat it. I'll go in there and look.

0: Where could that be?
1: Hi. What are you doing?
2: Just reading Inventions Today. It's really cool.
1: Dr. Wonder has been working on a new project. And expects you to finish that robotics machine that works with his. It was due last week, but keeps getting delayed.
2: Well, I can.
1: You're just sitting here reading and that's all? Hmm?
2: Well, I can fix and read at the same time. I'm an expert.
0: Who left this can of coffee here?
2: Oh, that was me. I was going to make coffee for everybody, but I didn't feel like it. Now, you've made a mess.
0: Hey, me? You started the mess. What is this?
2: Oh, that's my popcorn. It sounded good, but when it started cooking, it didn't smell good. So I turned off the microwave.
1: Hey, I'm looking around and this place is a mess. It's so dirty. Miguel, you spilled the coffee, you clean it up.
0: It's not mine, it's his mess.
1: Look at this. Oh, Miguel just left without cleaning it up. Oh, this is a scientific laboratory. Everyone must keep it clean and neat and organized all the time. It has to be exact. All of us have the responsibility to keep it clean. Oh.
3: Back from running errands. I gave my son a list of things to do to clean up before I left. I wonder if he did them. Let's see. First, wash dishes. There's the sink. Ugh, it's full of water and soap, and the dishes are in it, but they haven't been rinsed yet. He's not finished. Ugh. Ugh. Let's see the second thing. Sweep the floor. Well, it looks clean. Mm-hmm. But what's that? Let me see. Ew, gross. When you're done sweeping the floor, throw the stuff in the trash. To sweep means sweep and throw it in the trash. He knows that. Ugh, let's see the third job. The third job is to put the food in the pantry. Well, the table's cleared off. All of the pantry doors are closed. They're closed. He really finished the job. That's good. When you have a job, you need to finish it completely. Don't stop when you're almost done. That's important. Ah! What? Oh. Oh. I guess the job's not finished. Excuse me. I need to go talk with my son. That boy.

0: There you are.
1: What is that?
0: Oh, you mean this? I'm cleaning out an office for you over there. I brought it over here for you. It's a fine.

0: box. It's cool. Oh, yeah. Mm-hmm. Where you go. You like it.
1: Mm. Ooh, ooh, whoa.
2: Why did you bring it in here? I don't want it. Just hurry and clean the room.
0: Well, no, no, no. You take it. You leave it right here. Hmm.
3: Oh, come on, clean this mess up.
4: Do you smell something?
0: Oh, no.
3: What to do? What to do? Let's unplug it. Let's tell the others.
0: You'll take it.
3: The break room is on fire.
0: Save files.
3: What?
0: I'm going back. Fire!
3: What's that stuff?
4: It looks like his papers from his office.
0: Oh no! I left my paperwork in the break room!
3: Oh, the fire! The fire's out. How did it go out?
4: Hey, where did the fire go?
3: Oh, I guess when I unplugged the microwave, it stopped the fire.
4: Oh, the microwave. That's right. I was looking at it earlier to see if I could improve it, and I took some parts out of the back. I guess I didn't put them back in.
3: You did that? Ugh. No.
2: Where's the fire? I'll throw water on it.
4: No, it's an electrical fire. You can't throw water on it. You need to use something like a fire extinguisher or baking soda, but not water.
2: Baking soda, uh-huh. Mm-hmm.

0: Oof.
1: Miguel, the fire's out. Whew, bye-bye.
2: Oh, you mean the building isn't burning down? There's no fire?
1: No, I guess it was just some smoke from some wires that Tony had disconnected and didn't put back. We're all safe now. Whew.
0: Oh, of course he didn't finish what he was doing. There's stuff all over this place that isn't finished.
3: Don't blame me. Tinkerer's Corner is a mess. I can't work in there. I'm stuck. It's you.
0: Well, it's not my fault. Edwin is supposed to clean out my new office.
2: Hey, it's not my fault. I've been cleaning, but there are boxes and boxes everywhere. I don't know what to do with all that stuff.
1: Wait a minute. Hold on. Blaming each other's no good. I look at you all and I realize it's my fault. Edwin, you and I committed to cleaning out the storage room. It was dirty and there was stuff we didn't know what to do with. So I left it to you, I walked away, and then you haven't done anything with it either because I wasn't helping you. So it's really my fault.
0: And he makes big messes in the kitchen and starts fires.
3: Hey, don't blame me.
0: Well, don't blame me, it's his fault.
2: It's not my fault.
1: Wait a minute. Stop blaming others. Miguel, you haven't finished jobs either. That whole table over there, that's your work.
0: Well, yeah.
2: Wait. Whose fault is it? Yours and yours? Yours? Mine.
0: We all need to work together. We must.
3: And finish what we start.
1: Yes. You know, this reminds me of a long time ago when I was in high school. I loved to run. I was on the cross-country team. I remember my first meet. At the beginning of the race, I was pumped and ready to win. Well, the race started, the starting shot went off, and I took off. I was ahead of all the other girls. I felt great. Then as I kept running, I started feeling tired, gasping for breath. One girl passed me. Oh, then another. I was so tired, and I imagined maybe I should just quit, maybe even start walking. I slowed down a lot. At that point, my coach caught my eye and gently sighed, "Keep on, you can do it. Finish strong, you can. Finish, please." He's right, I thought. So I kicked it in gear and ran as hard as I could until I crossed the finish line. Did I win first place? No. I can't remember where I placed, but I finished. Success. That's the point. We have to keep going until we're finished. Work hard, finish. Work hard, finish. Whatever comes up, we continue till it's finished successfully.
4: Yep.
0: You're right. I need to finish cleaning my work area so Tony can move in.
3: Right.
2: And what am I going to do? Finish cleaning your new office so it will be ready.
1: Yes. Not alone. We will clean it together, Edwin. Let's go, everyone. And Tony, you get that microwave put back together, please.
3: And cleaning this mess up. Yes.
1: Mm-hmm. Yes.
0: Mm-hmm. Yes.
5: Oh, hello. Hello. Imagine the cross as a finish line. As when Jesus yelled out, "Father, it is finished. Finished." And then he died. What would that mean? In the book of Mark, chapter 14, verses 22 through 50, and in John 19, 28 through 30, you will find this story. Jesus started his ministry with teaching and training 12 disciples. They went along teaching and healing a people. At the Lord's Supper, he taught them how his body was like the bread broken for them and the wine was like his blood to forgive sins and create a new agreement between God and man. Then the group went out to the garden and he told them to stay and pray while he went further. He knelt and he prayed deeply from his heart. "Oh, Father, if it's possible, take away this cup of suffering and death from me. I'm willing to sacrifice myself. That's your will, I will obey it until the end. Yes, I will. Then he went back to find the disciples dead asleep, and he woke them again and went to pray alone again. Father, I'm willing to do your will. I am. Again, he went to the disciples, and they were asleep the third time he let it go. Judas met them and kissed him on the cheek. Behind Judas were soldiers asking, "Where is Jesus of Nazareth?" Jesus said, "Here I am." They arrested him and beat him terribly. They took him to the cross and crucified him, and there he died. They buried him, and it was done. It was all in God's plan for our salvation. Jesus gave his blood so our sins could be forgiven. How exciting! Death is put away, and we begin a new life with Jesus, raised in the Spirit's power. How inspiring to live forever with Jesus in a relationship with our Father. Wow. Thank you, Jesus, for finishing, for suffering on the cross to the end. Yes. Yes.

Hi. Sometimes I become fascinated by our hands and I analyze them. You tell a hand, go, and it immediately obeys. Watch. Okay, hand, please close into a fist. come on. Whew. Thank you. Hands are amazing. Each finger has 7 different muscles in a variety of locations that work with the muscles in the forearm. They work together to pull, alternating which muscles pull to do the job. The muscles in the front of the forearm pull down to close the fingers, and the muscles in the back pull down to open the fingers back up. The movement of your fingers is caused by muscles working together, and it's fast. Think of it like a puppet that has strings attached to it. The puppeteer uses the strings to communicate the desired movement and move every part of the puppet to do everything super fast. That's it. That is the perfect example of how muscles in the hands coordinate movement. There was a man named George Vedits. This is him.

I agree with his statement from 1912. What statement, you may ask? He said so many things. He said the noblest gift provided by God is sign language for deaf people. God provides signs for communication, for conversation, and over time, it evolved to become what we have today. I use sign language for work, playing, all kinds of things, but that is not all. God provided sign language, and I can use it to teach the world, spreading the word about his love. Watch, pull these muscles, and look, he loves you.

0: I think this is the last box. This is officially Tony's new work area.
1: Mm.
0: Oh. And your office looks great. Really looks professional.
2: Hey.
3: Oh, hey.
0: Wow.
2: Thank you guys for helping me move in.
0: Oh, sure.

0: Sure, no problem.
1: Mm-hmm.
2: I think I have all of my invention ideas caught up.
1: Great.
2: And I finished Dr. Wonder's project, too.
1: Oh, I have to get back to work now, all right?
0: Okay, see ya.
3: Wow. Miguel, your new office looks great.
0: It does feel good to finally have an office.
2: I agree with that.
3: Yes, I understand.

0: This is for you, and this one is for you.
1: For me?
0: Open them. Go ahead.
1: Oh, look.
0: Oh.
1: It says, finish strong. And it quotes 2 Timothy 4:7. I have fought the good fight. I have finished the race. I have kept the faith. Thank you, Lisa.
0: Oh.
2: Come on. I want to show you my new office.
0: Oh, yes, let's go. Are you coming?
1: Go ahead. Let me give you some advice. Do you know the phrase, drop the ball? Are you familiar with it? It explains when people start projects and get sidetracked and then drop them. They'll postpone things, leave this a mess, leave that a mess, not finish it, and not clean up. Maybe an example for some of you is homework, craft projects, or your responsibilities like duties or chores that get left undone here and there. That's how we drop the ball. It's important. You know that people who finish the job are very well respected. People look up to those who continue projects until they are completed, and they are given more respect than people who start a project and never finish it. Like people who talk a good game, but never actually do anything. It's important to start a task and complete it. That is what 2 Timothy 4:7 means. Finish strong. It means persevere, keep going, and finish the jobs all the time. It's important so people will look up to you and you will be called dependable. Responsible, dependable. I hope that you learned the importance of being dependable and finishing your jobs. We finished our job. I hope you had a good time here today at Dr. Wonder's workshop. Bring your friends, invite people you meet to join us. Please tell people to watch us. See you soon. Goodbye.

How do we hear God during our prayer? All of us, because we are human beings, we want to hear the voice of God explicitly, loudly, and we want some kind of clear direction. For most of us, that almost never happens. And so I think about that quiet whisper where God is found. And that's why it's important that we are allowing that time for silence and listening. We shouldn't be afraid of our imagination. Our mind can inform our prayer. So if we take a piece of scripture and we're thinking about putting ourselves in the story with Christ and being present when he's speaking his word, we think about and we imagine what that must have been like. And this is the presence of God. This is God speaking to us. We just have to trust that although we are creative people, we're not always making up what we think God is saying to us. That really is the voice of God. If God is making his presence known, we're going to know it. If there's a presence of peace in our soul, if there's a presence of peace in our life, it's the presence of God. And even, you know, in the turmoil of life, even in those hardships of life, God promises that he's always with us.

Let me turn the love.

0: to the game show where the kids are actually the teachers. So, let's meet our first set of contestants. Mr. Nelson, could you introduce them to us, please?
1: Bishop Reed, let's get the show rolling with a terrific group of contestants. Our first contestant for this round is Roisin Kelly-Heifetz. Roisin loves art and school. On TV, she likes watching Cheer Squad. One of her favorite movies is Zootopia. For sports, her favorite's basketball, and she also enjoys singing, dancing, and acting. Our second contestant for this round is Paige Hanley. Paige loves religion and art in school. On TV, she likes watching Hunter Street. One of her favorite movies is Sing, and she also enjoys acting and dance. And our third contestant for this round, Kathleen McLean. Kate's favorite subjects in school are religion and science. One of her favorite sports is basketball, and her favorite movie, Boss Baby. And those are our three contestants for this round of WOW, the Catholic TV Challenge.
0: I'll never understand Kathleen and Paige. Roisin, how Mr. Nelson knows so much about you. He knows all about your gifts, your talents, what sports you like, what movies you watch. It's really, really unbelievable. But I'm glad that we've got to know you a little bit. And now I'd like you to know the rules. We have a few rules around here, not too many, but just a few easy ones. So could you please keep your hands by your side? I get to ask the questions. That's the little job they give me. But your job is far more important. You get to answer the questions, preferably correctly if possible. So when I'm done asking the question, if you think you know the answer, Kathleen, Paige, Roisin, just hit the red button in front of you. If you get it right, great. If you don't, no problem. We'll just move on. Does that sound right and just to you? Marvelous. And I want you to know that we have perhaps one of the finest and most exuberant studio audiences that have ever entered the WOW studio. Isn't that correct, studio audience?
2: Yeah!
0: You know what I mean? We're all behind you. Now, what we need is what we call in these parts a whatabout. That's the, you know, the thing we're going to talk about. You know, what about this? What about that? I can't think of a better person to let us know what today's whatabout is than my great friend, Elena. Elena, what's today's whatabout anyway?
3: It should be. Today's what about is the commandments.
0: The commandments? Thank you, Elena. Thank you for sharing that little piece of information with us. You're the best. You're the best. All right, so now we know what today's what about is, the commandments. We have our three wonderful contestants, our fantastic studio audience, and all that's left is to set the WOW watch so that I can give you the first question. Hands by your side and listen to the whole thing. Speaking of the commandments, what was Jesus' greatest example of love? Kathleen.
4: Dying on a cross.
0: Exactly. That's right. Wow. He gave his life for his friends by dying on the cross. That's exactly the great example of love that he showed us. Here's another question for the three of you. Which sacrament can help us when we haven't followed the commandments? Roisin?
4: Penance.
0: That's correct.
2: Wow.
0: Or sometimes called the sacrament of reconciliation, or sometimes people just say going to confession. Okay. Now, speaking of the commandments, which is today's what about, which book of the Bible contains the Ten Commandments? Paige?
4: The book of Exodus.
0: That's correct.
2: Wow.
0: This is a close one here. Huh. All right, Kathleen, Paige, Roisin. What's it called when we lift our mind and heart to God? Roisin?
4: Prayer.
0: Prayer is right.
2: Wow!
0: And prayer, you know, prayer is just as much about listening as it is speaking to God. We have to listen to God, allow God to speak to us. Now, what should our prayer ask God for when we've sinned? When we've sinned? Roisin?
4: Forgiveness.
0: Forgiveness is right.
2: Wow!
0: And also, we should learn to offer that same kind of forgiveness to one another. You know what I'm saying?
4: Yeah.
0: That's what Jesus would want. I know, that's what he taught us. So, speaking about the commandments, what's it called when we question ourselves about how we followed those commandments? What's that called? One more time. Roisin.
4: Examination of conscience.
0: That's correct.
2: Wow!
0: Something we should do every day. I, a lot of times, will do it at night before I go to bed. I'll examine my conscience to see how I've done that day. Because, you know, we're not perfect. None of us are. So, what's it called when we break one of the commandments?
4: Sin.
0: A sin, that's right. Wow! And we do all commit sins. And some sins are graver or worse, if you will, than others. Like, what's a sin that breaks our relationship with God?
4: Mortal sin.
0: A mortal sin, right. Wow! Mortal or deadly, because it breaks off our relationship, our life with God. What about a lesser kind of sin? What's that called? A venial sin, No problem, because I get a lot more where that came from. Oh, and we're out of time anyway. Woo! You guys know your stuff. Kathleen Page, Roisin, great to have you with me. Congratulations to Roisin for winning the first round. But you know what? You're great sports and you were great contestants. Thank you so much. And thanks to you for watching while the Catholic TV Challenge. We're going to take a quick break. We'll be right back with three more contestants, so stay with us.
1: You have just seen our first group of contestants, and here's your first round winner. Coming up, our next three contestants will vie for the second spot in the final challenge when WOW! The Catholic TV Challenge continues.

Lord, make me an instrument of your peace. Where there is hatred, let me sow love. Where there is injury, pardon. Where there is doubt, faith. Where there is despair, hope. Where there is darkness, light. And where there is sadness, joy. O Divine Master, grant that I may not so much seek to be consoled as to console, to be understood as to understand, to be loved as to love. For it is in giving that we receive. It is in pardoning that we are pardoned. And it's in dying that we are born to eternal life. Amen.

0: Once again, this is a show where the kids are the teachers, and we have three new teachers, three new contestants. Mr. Nelson, who are they?
1: Bishop Reed, we have more great contestants to introduce. Our first contestant for this round is Davis Kassler. Davis's favorite sports are basketball and running on TV. He enjoys watching Amazing Race, and one of his favorite movies is Guardians of the Galaxy. Our second contestant is Quinn Dumichel. Quinn's favorite classes in school are math and art. Her sports are soccer. On TV, she loves watching Stuck in the Middle and one of her favorite movies, Spy Kids. And our third contestant for this round is Gabrielle Mano. Gabrielle's favorite subjects in school are religion and music. On TV, she loves watching The Amazing Race and Liv and Maddie. One of her favorite movies, The Wizard of Oz. In sports, her favorite is soccer, and she also enjoys playing the recorder and playing with her sister. And those are our three contestants for this round of WOW, the Catholic TV Challenge.
0: The recorder, that's kind of like a flute. But it's made out of wood, right?
2: Nope. Plastic.
0: Sometimes plastic. Yeah. Very good. Are you a very good musician, Gabrielle? And I hope you're gonna be a great contestant on WOW. Likewise, Quinn in the middle. How's it going, buddy?
3: Good.
0: You know, you were sitting there in the background, and now we brought you up right front and center. It's great to see you. And Davis. Love the tie, man. You are looking sharp. Do you know the rules, though? That's the question. Let me just go over the rules, okay? Davis, Quinn, Gabrielle, you want to keep your hands by your side. Do listen to me ask the entire question. If by chance you think you know the answer, when I'm completely done, hit the red button in front of you. If you get it right, great. But if by chance you don't, it's not a problem, because plenty more questions where that came from, you know what I'm saying? And of course, today's what about is the commandments. The questions are all about the commandments, something to do with God's law. And so, without further ado, I must ask, studio audience, are you ready?
4: Yeah!
0: And television audience, are you ready?
4: Yeah!
0: Great. Great. And so now we're going to set the WOW watch. And I have the first question for you, Quinn, Davis, Gabrielle. Did Jesus ever commit a sin? Quinn!
3: No, because he's God.
0: That's great!
4: Wow!
0: Never broke any of the commandments because, as you say, Quinn, Jesus is God and fully human in all things except for sin. Okay. So now when we pray for another person, what's that called? Gabrielle.
3: Intercession?
0: That's correct.
4: Wow.
0: And at Mass, you know, we have the intercessions where we pray for the needs of the church and the world. And then the saints, they intercede for us too. Mary and the saints. Here's one for you. What does it mean to give up something for the love of God? One more time. Quinn.
3: Sacrifice.
0: Sacrifice is right.
4: Wow.
0: And no sacrifice is too small to please God. I'm certain of that. Now, here's a question. When we make other things more important than God, what is that? We make them what?
3: Idols,
0: that's right. Mm-hmm. Quinn, yes. I-D-O-L-S, idols. Make them like a God. But there's only one God. So, like, for example, our money or our stuff or our toys, to make them more important than our relationship with God, well, that's kind of like making them into idols. Here's a question for you. We're talking about the commandments today. Is what about, what's it called when we give honor to the angels and saints? Gabrielle?
3: Isn't it veneration?
0: That's correct.
4: Wow.
0: We venerate the angels and saints. Okay. But when we give praise and honor to God, what's that called? Quinn? Ooh, adoration. Adoration as opposed to veneration. Problem. Plenty more questions where that one came from. Okay, here's one for you. Why do we honor Mary above the angels and saints? Quinn?
3: The mother of God.
0: That's correct.
4: What?
0: She was chosen and blessed to be called to bring Jesus into the world. So she is the mother of God. All right, talking about the commandments, today's what about? What's the first commandment? Davis.
3: Baptism?
0: I'm sorry?
3: Baptism?
0: No. Actually, I am the Lord your God. You shall have no other gods except for me. No problem, easy enough. Because I have another one here. That was the first commandment. What's the second? Quinn!
3: You shall not use the Lord God's name in vain.
0: That's correct! Wow! So we never use God's name or the name of Jesus, who is God, in a bad way, in vain. Wow. We're talking about the commandments, and I'm exhausted. And I want to thank Davis and Gabrielle and Quinn for being yet another set of contestants here on WOW today. Congratulations to Quinn in the center for winning. We're going to have you back at the very end of the show.

0: But for now, we're going to take just a quick break. But there's more WOW to come. Don't go away.
1: We have our second contestant for the final round, and we have three more contestants ready to play for the final spot in the final challenge. Stay with us as WOW, the Catholic TV Challenge, continues in just a moment. The obscure saint of the month for May is Saint Isidore the Farmer. At a very young age, Isidore entered the service of John de Vargas, a wealthy landowner from Madrid. Isidore spent the rest of his life faithfully working as a farm laborer on the estate, which was just outside the city. He married a young woman as simple and upright as himself, who also became a saint, Maria de la Cabeza. They had one son who died as a child. Isidore was a very devout, deeply religious man who rose early in the morning to go to church and spent many a holiday devoutly visiting the churches of Madrid and surrounding areas. All day long, as he worked in the fields, he would commune with God. His devotion became a problem for his fellow workers, who sometimes complained that he often showed up late because of lingering in church too long. Isidore, despite his limited resources, had a great love for the poor. There are numerous accounts of Isidore supplying the poor miraculously with food. He also was known for his love and concern for the proper treatment of animals. Isidore is the patron of farmers and rural communities. In particular, he is the patron of Madrid, Spain, and of the United States National Rural Life Conference. Isidore died in 1130 with Saints Ignatius of Loyola, Francis Xavier, Teresa of Avila, and Philip Neri. Together, the group is known in Spain as the Five Saints. Isidore was canonized in March of 1622. His feast day is celebrated on May 15th.
0: Round three here on WOW, the Catholic TV Challenge. Mr. Nelson, could you introduce to us our next set of contestants?
1: Three more terrific contestants to tell you about Bishop Reed. We have our first contestant, Sarah Schiavo. Sarah's favorite subject in school is science. She also loves to sing and dance, and on TV, she loves watching Liv and Maddie. Our second contestant, Aiden Rice. Aiden loves gym and recess in school. For sports, his favorites are soccer and football, and one of his favorite movies is Spy Kids. And our third contestant is Nola Guthrie. Nola's favorite subjects in school are math and religion. On TV, she likes watching Jesse. One of her favorite movies is Hidden Figures, and her favorite sports, football and gymnastics. And those are our three contestants for this round of WOW, the Catholic TV Challenge.
0: Well, it's round three. Nola, Aiden, Sarah, I have to congratulate you for having the guts, the courage to step up to the podium and be our third set of contestants. I just want to go over the rules with you just very briefly. I know you probably know them by now anyway, but please do keep your hands by your side, if you will. And I get to ask the questions. That's why they pay me the big bucks around here. But far more important is the job that you have, and that is to answer the questions preferably correctly, if at all possible. So listen to the whole question. If you think you know the answer, hit the red button in front of you. If you get it right, great. If you don't, no problem. We'll just move on. Does that sound pretty decent and fair to you? Good. Aiden, Sarah, Nola, great to have you as our third set of contestants here on WOW. Today's What About A Course is The Commandments, and we have the finest studio audience. Are you ready, studio audience?
2: Yeah!
0: And I just know that you're all set out there in TV land. And so without further ado, we set the WOW watch. And I have the first question for the three of you. What is it called when a person calls down evil on someone else?
3: Cursing?
0: That's correct!
2: Wow!
0: You are absolutely right. Not a good thing to do. All right. Now, Nola, Aiden, Sarah, what do you call a serious promise made to God? Sarah.
3: A vow.
0: A vow is right.
2: Wow!
0: It's higher than a promise. Like, for example, consecrated men and women religious, they usually make three vows of poverty, chastity, and obedience, and for life. Okay, so it's very serious. We're talking about the commandments here today. That's today's What About. What's the third commandment? Sarah.
3: Remember to keep holy the Lord's Day, the
0: That's
3: Sabbath.
0: That's right. Wow. The Lord's Day, or the Sabbath, Shabbat. So, for Christians, what's the Sabbath? What day? Sarah.
3: Easter.
0: Huh?
3: Easter.
0: Ooh, no. Although, every Sunday we celebrate Easter, but Sunday is our Sabbath, okay? For the Jewish people, the Sabbath would be on Saturday, mm-hmm. okay? Now, why is the Sabbath on Sunday?
3: Because Jesus died on the cross on
0: and
3: a Sunday.
0: Then?
3: And then he rose from the dead.
0: That's
3: on
0: correct.
3: Sunday.
0: Wow. Very good. So, if our Sabbath is on Sunday, on the weekend, what's the most important thing that we do for the Sabbath as Catholics?
3: Go to Mass.
0: You're right. Wow. It's the greatest prayer, it's the highest worship that we have. And that's why we celebrate the Sabbath at Mass. So here's a question for the three of you. Are there any other special days that Catholics must attend Mass? Sarah?
3: Holy days of obligation.
0: That's correct. Wow. For example, the 1st of January, the Feast of the Solemnity of the Mother of God, December 8th, the Immaculate Conception, and of course, Christmas Day, December 8th, whenever that occurs. All right, we're talking about the commandments. That's today's What About. What's the fourth commandment? Sarah.
3: Honor your mother and father.
0: That's correct. Wow. Honor your father and mother, whether you're young or older. We all have a right and a commandment to honor our parents. So why must kids obey their parents? Sarah?
3: Because they are in charge of them.
0: Exactly. Perfect. Wow. Exactly. So, we are out of time. We have actually concluded the third round, and I can't believe it. You guys were tremendous and great, and congratulations to Sarah for winning round three. So we're going to have you stay right there. We're going to bring back the winners of the first two rounds, and we're going to go into the final challenge right after this break. Stay with us.
4: The group for the final challenge has been decided. We have our three contestants. Which one of these three will be today's Catholic TV Challenge winner? Find out in just a minute.
5: Today I was taken up to heaven in spirit, where I saw inconceivable beauties and the happiness that awaits us after death.
6: My child, happiness in heaven is constant and forever new. The source of happiness is unchanging in its essence. It is always new, gushing forth happiness for all its creatures. Know that all the beauty you have seen in nature is nothing compared to the beauty and joy of heaven and what I've prepared for those who love me.
5: Our Lord has revealed to me that we should often think of heaven. There are different degrees of happiness in heaven. Every soul will be beautiful, but many souls will shine more glorious than others. St. Paul has said it best. Eye has not seen, ear has not heard, nor has it entered into the heart of man what God has prepared for those who love him.

0: You're watching WOW, the Catholic TV Challenge, and this is the final challenge. We welcome back the winners of the first three rounds, Quinn, Roisin, and Sarah. Welcome back, ladies. It's great to have you. I know I don't need to go over the rules. You know the rules very well. And our studio audience, what do we call this? It's the final challenge. So let's set the WOW watch and see how our friends Sarah and Roisin and Quinn do with the first question. In whose image and likeness was every person created? Roisin.
1: God.
0: That's correct. You and I have been made in the image and the likeness of God. So when we look at each other, we see a reflection of God himself. All right, we're talking about the commandments. And you know what? I think my questions are much too easy. I want to turn this over right now to Captain Wowzer, the vindicator of virtue, that guardian of grace, that champion of the church, that curator of Catholicism, the very hero of holiness himself. Captain Wowzer, how about a super challenge question for these three?
2: Okay, Bishop Reed, okay, boys and girls, here is a super challenge. When we lie about our own gifts or talents, what is that called?
0: Quinn!
3: Telling a lie or not telling the truth.
0: Ooh. I think we were looking for boasting. Boasting. But that's okay, because I got more questions here. Here's one. We're talking about the commandments. What's the fifth commandment? Quinn!
3: Kill.
0: That's correct! Whoa! Because every human life is sacred. All right. Now, to the three of you, I ask. Jesus says you must love your neighbor as yourself. Who's your neighbor? Roisin.
3: Anyone who comes into your life.
0: That's correct! Whoa! You are my neighbor. You are my neighbor. And Captain Wowzer, that vindicator of virtue, do you have another super challenge question for these three?
2: All right, Bishop Reed, here we go, boys and girls. Here is a super challenge. What is it called when we hurt another person because of something they have done to us?
0: Sarah.
3: Vengeance.
0: Vengeance is right. Wow. Revenge. But God says in the Bible that vengeance is mine. Vengeance is mine. Okay, here's one for the three of you. We must respect each and every human life from the moment of conception to the moment of... Quinn.
3: Natural death.
0: That's correct. Wow. That's what we believe. Now, what is, my dear friends, what is the deliberate destruction of a race or class of people called? Roisin.
3: Obligation.
0: Who?
3: Obligation.
0: Ooh, no. Actually, genocide. But that's all right. That's all right, because I'm going to turn it over one more time to Captain Wowzer, that vindicator of virtue, that guardian of grace, that champion of the church, the very hero of holiness himself. Captain Wowzer, have you got another super challenge for these three?
2: Okay, Bishop Reed. Okay, boys and girls. Here is a super challenge. What do we call God's desire for ourselves and for all creation?
3: God's will?
0: God's will is right. Wow. Now, I love this question for the three of you, and this is something we all deeply desire. What's it called when there's no time left? What it's called... What it's called when there's no time left is the show's over. It's the end, and the winner is Roisin. Congratulations! Congratulations to you, Roisin. Hey, Mr. Nelson, how about a prize for today's television champion?
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0: WOW! Mr. Nelson, and thanks to Sarah and Quinn and Roisin and all of our contestants on today's show. I'm Bishop Reed, and thank you for joining us. May God always bless you, and we'll see you next time on yet another edition of WOW, the Catholic TV Challenge.

0: The church's social teaching is a rich treasure of wisdom about building a just society and living lives of holiness amidst the challenges of society. Our Catholic social teaching has been articulated down through the centuries and encompasses some central themes. For example, we as a body of believers unceasingly proclaim that human life is sacred and that the dignity of the human person is the foundation for a moral vision of society. We believe that every single person is precious, that people are more important than things, and that the measure of every institution is whether it threatens or enhances the life and the dignity of the human person. The person is not only sacred, but also social. And how we organize our society in terms of economics and politics, in law and policy, how we organize ourselves directly affects human dignity and the capacity of individuals to grow in a community. We believe that people have a right and a duty to participate in society, to seek together the common good, the well-being of all, especially the poor and those who are vulnerable, those who live on the margins of society and community and church and even family. And so, a basic moral test is how our most vulnerable members are faring. And over the centuries, and even a cursory look at history reveals this. Over the centuries, society has been marred by deep divisions between the rich and the poor. Our faith tradition instructs us to put the needs of the poor and the vulnerable first. Well, two great and holy people that we consider here today, they understood this moral test and they embraced its results with great heroism. They each befriended poverty, even though their perspectives were different. He embraced it as a way to follow Christ more closely. She lamented the suffering it brought to so many men and women and children. Yet at the same time, in solidarity with them, she too embraced it. Poverty, that is. She lived in their company with all of its messiness and want and pain. And there, Dorothy Day, as Francis of Assisi had before her, they found a ready path to Jesus' side. What makes both of these Christians living in vastly different times, vastly different cultures, what makes them Christian is this. Both of them were committed fully to what they believed. They lived it every day. Whatever that commitment asked, they answered. However silly it might look, however dangerous it might be, however likely it would be to alienate them from those who are in power at the moment, fact is, neither of them relied on power as we would know it typically. And paradoxically, they relied on weakness, on not filling themselves, but emptying themselves into Christ or Christ into themselves, better put. But their goal was actually to change the world, nothing less. And of course, they did. Dorothy Day believed, as she often said and wrote, that the way to change the world was little by little. There was no use in saying, "Oh, I can't do this. I'm only one person." Rather, Dorothy's byword was this: "I am one person. I can do this much." She put it this way: "What we would like to do is change the world, to make it simpler for people to feed and clothe and shelter themselves as God intended them to do. And by fighting for better conditions, by constantly crying out for the rights of workers and the poor, the rights of the unworthy poor, in other words, we can," she said, "to a certain extent, change the world. We can work for the oasis, a little cell of joy and peace in our harried world." She used to say, "We can throw our pebble into the pond and be confident that its ever-widening circle will reach beyond our little world." She said, "There is nothing we can do but love." And she prayed, "Dear God, please enlarge our hearts to love each other, to love our neighbor, just the same as we love our friend." Those words, "There is nothing we can do but love," are key. Embedded in those words is a kind of creed. A creed that can alter human reality and carry it light years closer to the divine reality which brought us into being and which called us together as the church. Obviously, we have many fewer words of Francis than we do of Dorothy Day, who was, after all, among many other things, a writer in the modern era of print publications. But what we do hear from Francis across more than 8 centuries rings out loud and clear. He said, "Sanctify yourself." And he said, "Sanctify society." And another time, "We have been called to heal wounds, to unite what has fallen apart, and to bring home those who have lost their way." We are called to change a world that is wounded, fractured, and lost today. These two impoverished servants of God and others did not intend, nor did they consider themselves to be doing anything really extraordinary. They heard the voice of Jesus Christ in the gospel, and it transformed their hearts immediately. And then they continued to transform their hearts as long as they lived. They looked around and they saw society in both the 12th century and the 20th century that looked as though God had never spoken or acted or called human beings to speak and act in His name. But Dorothy and Francis knew that in fact God was still calling men and women to allow Him to speak and work through them, to allow Him to renew the face of the earth. He had been doing it all along. They thought that God's call and their response was actually something quite ordinary. It was, after all, simply being obedient to the call of Christ to follow him. And why not? Because who could match his love? But Francis's service of the Lord was so extraordinary that the poor man of Assisi remains all these generations after his death, one of the most widely known and respected disciples of Jesus who has ever drawn breath. Even the Bishop of Rome uses his name. And Dorothy Day also endures as a quite exceptional instance of God's reaching gently and deeply and persistently into an individual life and transforming that life. And through that transformation, helping and even transforming countless others. Now, we may be tempted to call them heroes because they heard that tiny whispering voice of God and responded with a deep commitment, and not just a commitment, but a practical daily action. These two and many others of whom we have spoken, these are truly heroes of the faith. And yet, there's every indication that they didn't really consider themselves to be anything extraordinary, far less heroes. In fact, Dorothy Day said in a famous phrase that later became the title of a documentary done in her life, "Don't call me a saint. I don't want to be dismissed that easily." A well-known phrase attributed to Saint Francis of Assisi captured that same sentiment. He is supposed to have said, "Don't canonize me too soon. I'm perfectly capable of fathering a child." In other words, he knew that he was capable of breaking his vows, the vows that he had made before God and the church. He could do it any day. Even as he struggled toward holiness, he never lost the sense that he was a sinner. But what can these two great human beings teach us?
1: The obscure saint of the month for May is Saint Isidore the Farmer. At a very young age, Isidore entered the service of John de Vargas, a wealthy landowner from Madrid. Isidore spent the rest of his life faithfully working as a farm laborer on the estate, which was just outside the city. He married a young woman as simple and upright as himself, who also became a saint, Maria de la Cabeza. They had one son who died as a child. Isidore was a very devout, deeply religious man who rose early in the morning to go to church and spent many a holiday devoutly visiting the churches of Madrid and surrounding areas. All day long, as he worked in the fields, he would commune with God. His devotion became a problem for his fellow workers, who sometimes complained that he often showed up late because of lingering in church too long. Isidore, despite his limited resources, had a great love for the poor. There are numerous accounts of Isidore supplying the poor miraculously with food. He also was known for his love and concern for the proper treatment of animals. Isidore is the patron of farmers and rural communities. In particular, he is the patron of Madrid, Spain, and of the United States National Rural Life Conference. Isidore died in 1130 with Saints Ignatius of Loyola, Francis Xavier, Teresa of Avila, and Philip Neri. Together, the group is known in Spain as the Five Saints. Isidore was canonized in March of 1622. His feast day is celebrated on May 15th.
0: So what can Dorothy Day and Francis of Assisi teach us today? What if we responded to God's call as Dorothy, as Frances did? Imagine, if you will, a church and a world in which more than a few of the souls living in each generation were as committed to faith and love in action as Frances was, as Dorothy was. And if you can't imagine that, well then, perhaps we are called to grow our imaginations and strengthen our faith. Perhaps we need to broaden our vision of what we see as possible and what we see as needed. Why? Because I think this is God's call. This is the church that God is building in our own generation, if we have ears to hear of it. Our choice is either to sign on and to work with the Father of Jesus Christ in the power of their Spirit in this terrestrial building project, or to pass it off as a crazy dream, a pious wish. So, if the father of the Franciscans or the founder of the Catholic worker movement are heroes, at least in our minds, then we're called to be heroes as well. The call to be heroic in the way that they have been is so universal a call, as the Second Vatican Council reminds us, as to be absolutely ordinary. And so I ask you, do you believe in Jesus Christ? Have you not only read and listened, but have you heard the gospel? Have you been baptized? And what does that mean for you today? Do you understand your life as a kind of ongoing dialogue between your heart and the heart of God, heart to heart? If so, then you are called to be the next Dorothy Day. You are called today to be another Francis of Assisi. It's true. It's real. It is possible. And more importantly, it's needed. If we accept that call, the present crisis in the life of the church that we all know so well will be quite rapidly transformed into a lasting season of joy for all who call this earth their home.
2: Lord, make me an instrument of your peace. Where there is hatred, let me sow love. Where there is injury, pardon. Where there is doubt, faith. Where there is despair, hope. Where there is darkness, light. And where there is sadness, joy. O Divine Master, grant that I may not so much seek to be consoled as to console, to be understood as to understand, to be loved as to love. For it is in giving that we receive, It is in pardoning that we are pardoned. And it's in dying that we are born to eternal life.

considering these two thoroughly authentic individuals, Dorothy Day, Francis of Assisi, what are the next steps for us? Well, first we should pray and listen to God's holy word. So be still for a moment as we offer a prayer for authenticity. Let us pray. Lord Jesus Christ, we seek you, believing that even to seek you is to find you, for that's your promise. Strengthen our faith. Give each of us ears to hear your call to be authentic, not just once, but every day. You became a human being to show us what a man or woman should be. You took on our human nature so that we could see one full of love and truth. You give us gifts so as to follow you and to serve others as you did. You call us, each of us, to be authentically Christian, inwardly, outwardly. Give us the courage to hear and obey your call through Christ our Lord. Amen. I invite you now to listen to a reading from the Holy Gospel according to Luke. Jesus told this parable to some who trusted in themselves that they were righteous and regarded others with contempt. Two men went up to the temple to pray, one a Pharisee and the other a tax collector. The Pharisee, standing by himself, was praying thus, "God, I thank you that I am not like other people, thieves, rogues, adulterers, or even like this tax collector. I fast twice a week. I give a tenth of all my income." But the tax collector, standing far off, would not even look up to heaven, but was beating his breast and saying, "God, be merciful to me, a sinner." I tell you, this man went down to his home justified rather than the other. For all who exalt themselves will be humbled, but all who humble themselves will be exalted. So how can we apply all this that we've heard, all that we've felt, all that we have come to know, particularly the witness of Francis of Assisi and Dorothy Day? Well, here are a few suggestions. First of all, make a list of the heroes in your life.

a list of individuals who have inspired you to greatness, the greatness for which you were created. Ponder that list. Secondly, consider how through your confirmation, if indeed you have been confirmed, or your confirmation that is coming up soon, how that, and in other ways,

Holy Spirit has made you strong and given you gifts to share. And here are some questions to think about. What are your spiritual gifts, you as an individual? And how can you actualize those gifts today and tomorrow or a year from now? Thirdly, and this is important, who are the poor in your life? Can you identify them? And finally, what responsibility do you have for the poor in your life? Renewing the face of the earth began long, long ago, inspired by the Holy Spirit. The initiative is divine, but the response is human. What we do will determine nothing less than the vitality of the church in this, the first century of the third Christian millennium. I'm Father Reed. May you be renewed.

0: Oh, how I long for each Holy Communion. I want to unite myself to Jesus as closely as possible through love. If the angels were capable of envy, they would envy two things. One is the receiving of Holy Communion, and the other is suffering for the love of Jesus. On one occasion when I received Jesus in Holy Communion, in my heart the veil of faith was torn away, and I saw Jesus, who stood before me and said to me,
1: I left my heavenly throne to become united to you in Holy Communion. My daughter, your love consoles me and makes up for the coldness of many souls who receive me without love and faith. They treat me as a dead object.
0: My dear Lord, I love you, and all my strength comes from you, my living bread. I could not live through the day if I did not receive you in Holy Communion. You are my shield. Without you, I do not know how I would live. For my eternal life begins here, on earth, every time I receive you in Holy Communion. Lord, how I love you, and how I need you.
1: After you receive me in Holy Communion, take time to talk to me in your soul about whatever fears or problems you have. Then listen in silence, and I will speak to you, comforting you with words of encouragement and love. Remember, always speak to me as your best friend, in simple words.

0: Hello and welcome to Personally Speaking. I'm your host, Monsignor Jim Lasanti, and Emmy Award-winning actress Patricia Heaton joins me now. For the past 25 years, Patricia has created memorable, lovable, and relatable characters on television. She's best known for her role on the critically acclaimed series Everybody Loves Raymond, for 9 seasons. Her role on Everybody Loves Raymond garnered Patricia 7 consecutive Emmy nominations, winning for Best Actress in a Comedy twice. She followed that series with another 9-season run starring on the hit ABC comedy The Middle. In addition to her acting career, Patricia has been involved in production, and she won another Emmy for her cooking show on the Food Network in 2015. She is also a committed philanthropist, and in 2024, Patricia founded the October 7th Coalition, a movement of Christians committed to public and private support and protection of the Jewish community. Patricia is married to actor and director David Hunt, and together they're the parents of 4 sons, Samuel, John, Joseph, and Daniel. She's here with us today to talk about her life, her career, her family, and her Catholic faith and values, those that mean the most to her. Join me now. I'm so pleased to welcome to Personally Speaking, Patricia Heaton. Patricia Heaton is our guest. We're delighted to have her on. Patricia, thanks for coming on Personally Speaking. Let me go to, we met a long time ago, and it was at a fundraising experience for the Susan B. Anthony Foundation.
1: Okay,
0: To elect pro-life women to Congress. And so we have a long history, you and me, of being people who believe in the sanctity of life. So I know one of the issues that has been an issue you're very much in front of is the important connection between Catholics, Christians, and Jews. And I'm thinking of our time on this program with Kathy Lee Gifford, or not long ago we had the new ambassador to Israel, Mike Huckabee, on. So we're all on the same page there. We all love life. We want to see life protected. But now we have the situation in Israel. We know what happened last year in October was a horror, was a genocide, was an evil, evil thing. Now we have the situation. I want to know how you handle the question, because this is what I get all the time. Okay, so we have over 1,000 Jewish people who were killed just for being Jewish. Terrible. But now we have 30, 40, 50,000 people in Gaza, many of them innocent people who have been killed. And they say to me, how do you justify what Israel is all about at the moment? I love Israel. You love Israel. But how do we defend the destruction of innocent life in this war against Hamas? Maybe you have an insight I haven't had.
1: I think Hamas started an unprovoked war.
0: Yeah.
1: They murdered innocent civilians in their homes and burned, raped, slaughtered, and stole men, women, grandparents, children, babies, Holocaust survivors. And they've taken these hostages, and they could have returned them on October 8th or 9th or 10th, or they had every day last year to return them, and this would be over. And because Israel operates with such a moral clarity about what they do, they are really specifically trying to just get the Hamas leaders. And they've done a good job of it. And no other army on earth calls everybody in the area that they're going into and lets them know that we're going to be coming in 2 weeks. No other army drops pamphlets in those areas to say, we are going to be coming, you need to leave. No other army on earth then provides a way for people to leave and puts up a temporary camp for them. No other army is required to provide electricity and water and food to the people that are holding their citizens hostage. I think war in general is very, very brutal, and it's terrible, and everybody wants peace. And on my visit to Israel, it's a peaceful place where Israelis and Arabs and Druze and all types of people live together, work together, restaurants, you know, it's everybody's living there side by side. And so there isn't anybody in Israel who doesn't want peace. If you go over to Palestine, what they want is to kill the Jews and rid the land of Jews. So that's what the Hamas, that's what the terrorists want.
0: Let me ask you a follow-up question, because you've raised it yourself in other interviews, and it intrigued me when you said it. Patricia Heaton is a Catholic Christian, and she is raising this issue to defend our friends in Israel. But you've said that many of your closest friends in the Hollywood community who are Jewish are not outspoken on this. And it's an interesting thing when a Catholic woman says, I care about the people of Israel, while there's silence in some quarters from the Jewish community. Have you gotten to the heart of why anyone who is Israeli or Jewish wouldn't be into defending Israel?
1: I can't answer that. I'm not Jewish. And so I think when you are Jewish and you're American Jew, as opposed to an Israeli Jew, or you're a liberal Jew out in Hollywood, as opposed to maybe a conservative one in the South, there's all different aspects and things that they're dealing with. It's the same way. I can't say, because I'm not Black, I can't tell you what it's like to be Black or to have to make those decisions. I'm not Jewish, so it's hard to say. I know that I've been asking God to give me some guidance in the last 2 years about the direction of my life, because our industry right now is very slow. And I've only been doing, you know, some small acting jobs here and there. And I feel when October 7th happened that this was an answer to that prayer request. And I feel that, you know, I can only speak for the fact that I've been called to activate, this organization I created after October 7th is called 07C, October 7th Coalition. And I feel that I've been called to do this, to activate Christians to be visibly and vocally supportive of the Jewish people, of Israel's right to exist, and to fight anti-Semitism. And I only know that God put that call on my heart, and I have to follow what I feel he's called me to do. It's very hard for me to say what he's calling other people to do and what's going on in their hearts and their minds. It's very hard to say.
0: Okay. Patricia Heaton is our guest, and we're talking about the state of Israel as well as the war in Gaza. And I want to go back to something. Whenever someone has the courage to speak their mind, and whether it's on the unborn child or the victims in Israel, you've been out front about issues that matter to you. So I'm always intrigued by what's the family of origin. Looking back at Patricia and Chuck, your parents, and I know Mom went home to God way too early, but when you look back at your upbringing, what did your folks do right in raising you that gave you the values that obviously still speak through you?
1: I like to tell people I have a healthy fear of God, in the sense that we're supposed to have it. Yeah. And there's a lot of admonitions throughout Scripture of, you know, we are going to stand before God. He gave us this life as a gift. We're supposed to be giving it back to him on a daily basis, along with going through a process of sanctification. Mm. You know, knowing that there's going to be a judgment day, he says, to whom much has been given, much is expected. So those things have really stuck with me. And I saw my parents both be examples of committing their lives, you know, to honoring God. My mom was a daily communicant. I remember watching my dad every month paying the bills, and he was kind of a nervous guy about money. He had five kids in Catholic school on a newspaper man's salary, you know. Right. But he always wrote out checks to Maronil Missions and to Boys Town. And, you know, I always saw that. He never really talked about it, but I saw him always doing kindnesses for people who were less fortunate. So I think those things really stick with you. And then, you know, our origins are Irish, and there's just sort of a fighting spirit there, which has to be channeled properly. It can get out of hand. So, and I also think, I mean, you know, 6 years ago, I asked God to take drinking away from me. Mm. And I think that had a lot to do with what he's using me for today. I think he was just preparing me. There's a lot of alcoholism with Irish people and Catholics, you know. And so I could see for myself, it could become a problem. I could see that in myself. And I really love bourbon old fashions. So I had to ask the

0: Lord to take it away from me because I was not going to be able to do it on my own. And so, and he did. And I think part of that was a big part of having a ready spirit to be able to serve the Lord in the way he needed me in this time.
1: You know, I'm half Irish and half Italian, so I perfectly well understand what you're saying. And I always say when you're Irish and Italian, you have the best of both worlds. Half of you sins, the other half feels guilty about it. I'll let you figure out which is which.
0: You know? Okay. Yeah, yeah.
1: You know, let me ask you this too, because, you know, every weekend, thank God, I have the privilege of witnessing weddings and stuff. And I'm always intrigued by the courage it takes for anybody to get married, because all you know is the past. You have no idea what the future holds. And you're saying, I promise to love this other person always and forever, no matter what. David's your husband. Mm-hmm. You've been together a long time. I just got to ask you, if my kids, when they get married in church, I say, write me an essay. Why, of all the people in the world, you think this is the one God has chosen for you? What does David have that made you say, I can do life with this guy?
0: A British accent.
1: We love those. Yes, we do.
0: I think Dave and I did it all wrong. You know, we were just sort of like confused actors and, you know, obviously attracted to each other and what have you. But I think we have the same foundational beliefs, and especially when kids came into the picture, you know, it's tough. Marriage is really tough, and to stay together for a long time is it takes some work. You have to have a sense of humor, and in those times when you're really frustrated with each other, and it happens for everybody, and you know, there have been times where we think, I don't know if I can do this anymore.
1: Right.
0: And sometimes what I would, you know, kind of picture is like sitting the boys down and telling them like, we're going to separate. And the thought of that would be just unthinkable, really. I couldn't do that to them. There's that.
1: Yeah.
0: And then we had just like too much stuff to split up. So I was like, let's stay together.
1: We got too much less stuff. Complicated.
0: You know, you just have to have, a longer vision than just today or next week. It is a question. How can you serve God better being together with this person than being without them or being single? I think you have to, and sometimes you learn that over time. It isn't apparent to you as you're going. So, and just recently we started praying together every day. And that's something I've been studying the Bible, and you know, he's gone to men's Bible studies, but we did some praying together, but we've been doing it every day. So I use my little, you know, app, whether it's Hallow or the Conference of Bishops app that has the daily readings
1: right.
0: on it.
1: Right.
0: And then just read through and then, you know, and just pray together. And that makes such a huge difference. I encourage any married couple it can sometimes feel awkward. Sometimes we're not used to being that vulnerable with each other, but it's been really great, and it's made a big difference. You can really feel the difference. Like even in your body, your attitude, you just feel like the Holy Spirit is really kind of comes alive when you pray together.
1: Patricia Heaton and her husband have four boys and two Old Testament names, Daniel and Samuel, two New Testament names, Joseph and John. How are they doing?
0: They're good. They're between the ages of 24 and 31.
1: Wow.
0: Three of them have, it seems to be, serious relationships.
1: Okay.
0: Let's see. Two of them have jobs. One's looking. one's in Singapore and works as a drummer. He's in Singapore on a tour right now.
1: Okay.
0: Yeah. So, they're in that searching phase of their life, trying to figure things out. And anytime I get a little bit like, oh, why aren't they married? Why don't they have a regular job? I mean, I think about myself in New York City at the age of 28 and in the seventh of the eight sublets I had in 9 years, sleeping on a futon with two other, you know, people sharing this apartment while all my friends were married and had kids and jobs and cars and stuff. So I have to remind myself that, you know, my dad fretted over me too, and worried about health insurance and settling down, and, you know, kids just have to, they just have to

0: go on their path, and you just have to pray for them.
1: Well, related to going on their path, have you and David figured out, is there a magical way to take the values that mean the most to you and to somehow or another get them across to those boys that you love?
0: You really have to pray for them. Someone, I mean, you have to, you know, they see how we live. They see us going to church and tithing and what our charitable work and things like that, and how we are towards each other and towards other people. So I think that those unspoken examples are very big. At somebody a few years ago, I was working on a movie set, and the hairdresser's mom was on the set with taking care of the hairdresser's baby. And at the end of my filming, the hairdresser's mom gave me a letter, and she said, "I've been praying for you every day when I drive back to the hotel from the set." Wow. And I just feel like God wants me to give you this letter. If you want to read it or not, go, you know, it's up to you. And one of the things the letter said was, "Pray for your boys." It had a long paragraph about keep praying for your sons. And so I think, other than being a living witness to our kids, we need to keep praying for them the way St. Monica prayed for Augustine. Right. Yes. So I think we have to just, there's so much out there in the world that you can't control. Yeah. And that we've never had to deal with growing up, the what they have with the internet and everything around them, the political climate right now. There's so much they have to deal with, and the economy, it's tough right now. So we just need to really, really pray for a hedge of protection around them, and that the Holy Spirit will really
1: so it's
0: come
1: prayer
0: to them.
1: And an example, teach them by showing, and also prayer for them. You know, to share how long ago it was that we had met at that gathering for Susan B. Anthony was, you were going through your Protestant years then.
0: And I said to you, are you
1: a Protestant? And you said, "Well, I'm going to a Protestant church." But she said, "Monsignor Jim, as you know, once a Catholic, always a Catholic."
0: Yes.
1: And so you are.
0: Yes. Well. Listen. There's this roving Opus Dei priest in Los Angeles named Father Paul Donlan.
1: Okay.
0: And he like finds Catholics and like yanks them back into the church. That's what happened to me. And Dave became a Catholic through Father Donlan.
1: Wow. Okay. Good man.
0: Yes. Yeah. He came over to our house like every Sunday and did catechism with us.
1: Wow.
0: Yeah.
1: This guy, I think I should have him on the program. I want to know.
0: Yeah, you should have him on the program.
1: Yeah,
0: he served in the Gulf War, and yeah, he's fantastic. Fantastic guy, really smart.
1: Oh, I'll bother you for his contacts because he's somebody we want. Let me ask you this too, because we had just before you, we were on with a guy who's starring on Broadway in a new play, new musical called Maybe Happy Ending, and he's talking about the fact that 34, that he's concerned about. You know, this is a youth culture, this world, and in our business, especially youth is lionized. And I'm 34, he said. I wanted to smack him one that at 34 he would worry about it. But because I was 30 yesterday, and then suddenly 70 happened. So I don't know. But how about yourself? In a world that does put so much emphasis on look and age and track, how do you process it? If we're alive, we're going to keep aging, hopefully. Otherwise, we're checking out.
0: Yes.
1: So. How do you put it in perspective, especially for a woman, beautiful woman like you? How do you put it in perspective?
0: Yeah, it's a tough transition, but once you're able to make it, there's such freedom, I think, in letting go of a lot of the things that concern younger people. I think, you know, achieving and being relevant to the culture. There's something about letting go of all of that. And that doesn't mean you become irrelevant, but you just don't worry about it anymore. And so you can really completely be present in the moments. You appreciate your life. You appreciate each day because, you know, God willing, I have 20 good years left, you know, and I'm 66. So let's say we have, you know, at least 20 good years, and I hope to, you know, work some more and do some projects, whatever. But that time goes by fast and, you know, and that's not very long really in the scheme of things. And so that's sort of present. And I think I've always had that a little bit because my mom died when I was 12. So there's always been this thing hanging over me a little bit about my mortality. So I think I've always carried a little bit of that with me, a little bit of appreciation. But I think too, I think that's one of the reasons that I quit drinking is because when you get that, you're uncomfortable about this idea of who am I, especially for women, as you said, let's say you've retired or your husband's retired. So he's sitting there around the house all day staring at you, or you're divorced or you're widowed, but your kids are out of the house. Maybe you're retired. So the things that identified you as a person in this world and your reason for being in the world go away. And then you're like, what am I supposed to do? And what happens for a lot of women at this time is it's easy to just go out to lunch and have some Prosecco, and then you don't think about it so much. And then you have your, you know, your Chablis for dinner or whatever. And for there's a lot of women who've been moderate drinkers all their lives who become alcoholics in their 50s and 60s.
1: Wow.
0: The research shows. And I feel like, and I didn't research this, but I know from my own experience, I think it's transitioning into figuring out who you are now in the world without these other signifiers that make people want to just sort of mask or their feelings or dull their feelings, their anxiety down. And, I think I really wanted to just, as an actor, lean into what that feels like and feel it fully and experience it. And it, because it doesn't necessarily have to be a bad thing. It's just a feeling. And so, you know, you want to process that and give it over to the Lord and ask him to show you where it's going to take you.
1: When you're up against issues that are not always popular, like the sanctity of life, I remember the first interview I did 100 years ago was with the wonderful film director, Frank Capra. It's a Wonderful Life, Frank Capra. Mm-hmm. And he would say that the greatest fear in the world for him was not physical illness, but more an emotional illness of discouragement, that discouragement is what will destroy you. When you realize that you are an example of the myth of Sisyphus pushing that boulder up the hill that's going to roll right back on you, you've obviously worked with people who don't agree with you on your values and the things that you treasure. How do you not get discouraged?
0: I find it's more discouraging trying to get projects going off the ground that you feel you want to contribute to the culture and finding the financing for it and find all that. That is so discouraging. And in fact, I think just the entertainment industry is really, really hard, which is why I have sympathy. You know, a lot of people outside of the entertainment industry, Christians, look at Hollywood as this terrible cesspool. And a lot of it, some of it is. But a lot of it is just people working really, really, really hard to get something made. And so even when I see a terrible movie, I thought, I wonder how they raised the money for that awful movie. I wonder if I could find out who their financiers are, you know? So, I mean, I do find that that's where I have to fight discouragement, because it's seemingly sort of never ending of trying to get projects off the ground. And a Christian friend of mine, who's a costume designer, went on a walk last week, all three movies, independent movies she was supposed to do fell through. Mm. And, you know, this is a toll on her family. Like, she and her husband are both creatives. And so, you know, it's means something. So you just have to remember, you have to look back in your life there. You know, God came through for me in such a big way with when I moved to Los Angeles. I didn't have an agent or a manager or a car, and I had one commercial on my reel. And I'm sitting talking to you here today, having two very long running 9-year incredible comedies that were family oriented and the highest quality of writing. And that was all God moving in my life. And so I continuously remember the promises and remember what he's done for me. I think, you know, what happened in the Old Testament, the Jews kept forgetting what God had done for them. They kept forgetting his promises, and they kept forgetting what he had done and how he rescued them. And we all do that. We all do that. We forget, and we have to continuously remind ourselves. And we also have to just be thankful every day. We have to find the things we can be thankful for in the day that we're in, even in the midst of suffering. We have to remember that.
1: I promise we're going to wrap soon, but I got to ask you, I have lived through interesting leaders in the church, John Paul II, St. John Paul II, and Benedict, and I go back to even John Paul I, who was only Pope for a month. But now we're in this age where we're very heavily influenced by Pope Francis, some people loving what he stands for, some less so. Where does Patricia Heaton see the papacy at this point? You look at Francis and say, good stuff, or does he make you nervous?
0: He's a little bit like Trump in that he kind of says stuff off the cuff that he shouldn't be saying.
1: But
0: I don't know if he's drinking wine on that papal plane when he's with all the reporters, but nobody needs to cut him off. So, you know, he's just a man of such incredible influence, like any president. You know, the people listen to every single thing he says. So you have to be really careful. So I would just say sometimes he just says stuff that sets off a firestorm. Yeah. But I think he's very clear about the sanctity of life. He's very clear about caring for the poor. Mm-hmm. I know he just talked about wanting to investigate genocide in Gaza. And, you know, a statistic came out today. I think there's now the population of Gaza has gone up a number of percentage points since the war started.
1: Wow.
0: So that's not genocide.
1: Yeah.
0: There's no genocide being committed there. Genocide is targeting a specific group to kill them, right? To take them out. That's not what Israel's doing. Israel's trying to get their hostages back. So, so things like that, I didn't think that was appropriate for him to be investigating Israel about a genocide. But he is sort of a socialist from Argentina, right? So he brings his own like thing. Like, and he also, when he talks about immigration, he doesn't understand what's happening at our border. So I met him a couple of years ago. It was wonderful to meet him. But I have some disagreements with him. But the church is the church, regardless of who's the Pope, right?
1: Yeah.
0: So I feel that way also just about, generally speaking, our election system. You know, our system is pretty strong.
1: Yes.
0: I mean, I think we're teetering on some dangerous areas here if people don't start trying to unify and listen to each other. Yeah. But I don't worry too much about this.
1: I want to thank Patricia Heaton for being with us on Personally Speaking. Patricia, it's been a delight. Thank you. And we hope to do this again so we can talk some more about the issues that matter. You're the best. Thanks,
0: Monsignor. Nice to see you again.
1: Thanks for being with us on Personally Speaking. If you need to reach me for any reason, you can do that at personallyspeakingpodcast@gmail.com. You probably listen to this program on the Catholic Channel 129. And you can do more than that. You can watch it as well on YouTube if you like by searching under Personally Speaking with Monsignor Jim Lasanti. Please share and let others know about Personally Speaking. I'm delighted to serve as host and executive producer, Personally Speaking. Our producer is Lisa Jandovitz. Thanks so much for joining us. We'll be with you again next time on Personally Speaking.

0: The obscure saint of the month for May is Saint Isidore the Farmer. At a very young age, Isidore entered the service of John de Vargas, a wealthy landowner from Madrid. Isidore spent the rest of his life faithfully working as a farm laborer on the estate, which was just outside the city. He married a young woman as simple and upright as himself, who also became a saint, Maria de la Cabeza. They had one son who died as a child. Isidore was a very devout, deeply religious man who rose early in the morning to go to church and spent many a holiday devoutly visiting the churches of Madrid and surrounding areas. All day long, as he worked in the fields, he would commune with God. His devotion became a problem for his fellow workers, who sometimes complained that he often showed up late because of lingering in church too long. Isidore, despite his limited resources, had a great love for the poor. There are numerous accounts of Isidore supplying the poor miraculously with food. He also was known for his love and concern for the proper treatment of animals. Isidore is the patron of farmers and rural communities. In particular, he is the patron of Madrid, Spain, and of the United States National Rural Life Conference. Isidore died in 1130 with Saints Ignatius of Loyola, Francis Xavier, Teresa of Avila, and Philip Neri. Together, the group is known in Spain as the Five Saints. Isidore was canonized in March of 1622. His feast day is celebrated on May 15.
1: Hello, I'm Bishop Reed here in Christ Cathedral in Garden Grove, California. I want to invite you to join me in meditating on the mysteries of the Holy Rosary throughout the course of every day, right here on Catholic TV, America's Catholic Television Network.
2: Nothing but the blood of Jesus. Welcome to Live with Passion. I'm Father Cedric Pazenia. So glad you tuned in. This comes from 1 Peter. You know that you were ransomed from the futile ways inherited by your ancestors, not with perishable things such as silver or gold, but with the precious blood of Christ, like that of a lamb without blemish or spot. 1 Peter tells us we were ransomed by the blood of Jesus, and he calls it precious. My mom had a cat called Precious. She loved that cat. The word precious means valuable, costly, expensive, beyond price, priceless. That's the blood of Christ. How about things that are valuable? How about a heavy gold brick from Fort Knox? I looked it up, $1.15 million. A sparkling Hope diamond, $350 million. The British crown jewel, $6 billion. Wow, valuable. But the worth of the blood of Jesus is beyond that. Inestimable value, beyond what we can measure. Not temporary or fleeting. Eternal blood. Beyond stocks and bonds, beyond dollars and cents, beyond IRAs and annuities, cars, houses, jewels, Jesus' blood is the most valuable substance in the universe. It saves souls. Gold and silver and copper rusts, corrodes. Money fades, thieves steal, but the blood endures. It lasts. Invaluable, costly, precious, efficacious, salvific. I think you get the message. But it's not just blood. It's the blood of a spotless, unblemished, sinless, perfect lamb, predestined from all eternity on our behalf. At every Mass, and I'm a Catholic priest, we come into communion with the blood. It's a sacrament, of course, an encounter with grace. The blood cleanses our conscience. The blood heals from guilt and shame, and I'll talk more about that. We come into communion with the blood of Jesus because it's important that we have good deeds and upright virtue, but that's not what saves us. It's the blood of Jesus sacrificed on the cross that saves us. Jesus paid a debt he did not owe. We owe a debt we cannot pay. In fact, it says in the scriptures that no one can pay the ransom of their life. But the ransom was paid, 1 Peter tells us, and elsewhere in the scriptures, by the blood of a spotless lamb. Oh, blood flowing through our bodies right now, an amazing liquidy substance, miraculous, really, God designed. In our body, we have 5 quarts of blood, and it has 2 main functions. Number one, it brings oxygen and nutrients to every cell in the body. Without it, we would die. Our cells need oxygen. And then it takes away our toxins and our waste from the cell and brings them to the proper organ. It's an amazing exchange. Brings oxygen, takes toxins. And that's exactly what the blood of Jesus does. Number one, it nourishes us. It brings forgiveness and new life. In Leviticus 17, we hear that the life of every creature is in the blood. Jesus' blood brings us abundant life. In the Greek, it's zoe life, John 10:10. I have come that you may have life and life to the full, this life of God, eternal life, a new quality of life now. Heard a song one time, just one drop of the blood of Jesus will accomplish this. That's how powerful, that's how efficacious the blood of Jesus is. Oh, but by the blood. Without the shedding of blood, it says in the scriptures, there's no forgiveness, but by the shedding of blood, the blood of a spotless lamb, you and I can be forgiven. No matter what your past is, no matter what skeletons you've had in the past, no matter what habitual sins, no matter what addictions, by the blood of Jesus shed on the cross. At every Mass as a Catholic priest, as I celebrate Mass, again, a great sacrament, Eucharist, the words of Jesus at the Last Supper, take this, all of you, and drink from it, for this is the chalice of my blood, the blood of the new and eternal covenant, which will be poured out for you and for many for the forgiveness of sins. Think of that. Our sins of the past, whatever sinfulness you have now, and whatever wrongs you will do in the future are forgiven by the blood of Christ, by our faith, faith in the blood. Forgiven, debt canceled. The kerygma, the message of the early church, that Jesus has died for our sins, rose for our justification, and will come again to take us home. That's the mystery of faith. The kerygma, the message of the truth. Very simple. Jesus suffered, died for our sins. His blood was shed for you and I. We cannot earn this. We can't make up for it. We can never merit it. We don't deserve it, but we can receive it. Right now, receive forgiveness as you watch this program. Some of you, I know, have not been going to church. You've kind of fallen away from your faith. You've done some things that you're not proud of. It's the blood of Jesus that saves us. And I offer that to you right now. Believe in the efficacious blood, the precious blood. There's even a religious community in the Catholic Church called the Precious Blood. I went to school with some of their men. We've been ransomed by the blood of Christ, the blood of a precious, special lamb. Wow, eternal worth and value. I'm a little fired up here, more than a little fired up. I'm a lot fired up because I reverence this. I realize that I can never make up for my past sinfulness. No matter how good I am, no matter how many books I write, no matter how many people I reach out to TV, that's not what saves me. And that's not what saves you. It's not what saved Billy Graham or Pope John Paul II or Pope Francis. What saves us is the blood of Christ. that we trust in, believe in, come to communion with. Don't just go to communion and not think about it. When you go to communion, say, Jesus, I believe in you. Heal me. Save me. In the confessional, it's not the priest, it's not I who forgives you. We mediate the forgiveness by the sign of the cross, proclaiming to you the blood of Christ, that he suffered. That's exactly what the blood of Christ proclaims, that he was innocent, spotless, and he was willing to sacrifice. That's what the Old Testament proclaimed. All these lambs and bullocks and animal sacrifices were all a precursor of the true Lamb of God, Jesus, the Son of God, who would come and offer himself to God on our behalf so that we could be forgiven. Make no mistake about it. We can never earn it, but we can receive it, the salvation of Jesus. If you remember the story in the Old Testament about the first Passover, they were about to be liberated from Egypt, and there were all these different plagues. The last plague had to do with the killing of the firstborn. And the Hebrews were told, apply some blood on your doorposts, the blood of a lamb, and the angel of death will pass over you. That was a precursor of what happens with Jesus. The blood of the lamb on the doorpost of our heart, the angel of death will pass over us, and we will be saved. And I thought to myself, I'll bet you all the millions of Hebrews there, that there were adulterers, there were liars, there were just like normal people today, normal people, sinful people, thieves, idolaters, people that didn't go to church. The only requirement was that they put the blood on the doorpost of their house and the angel of death would pass over. The requirement wasn't you can't be an adulterer, you got to be going to church, got to be a good person. No, if the angel saw the blood, he passed over. Same in our life. We're not perfect. I'm not telling you to go sin and do anything you want to do, but I am saying believe in the blood and apply it on the doorpost of your heart. And how do you apply

By it, by, if you're a Catholic, by going to Mass, receiving the blood, it's a great sacrament. By receiving reconciliation, going to confession, I absolve you in the name of the Father, the Son, and the Holy Spirit. It's the blood of Christ that forgives your sins. That's how you apply it. If you are a Protestant, you apply the blood by believing in the truth, in the precious blood of Jesus, blood beyond all price. Nothing else compares. Just one drop, and we are saved by the blood. There's an old Methodist hymn, 1876, nothing but the blood. What can wash away my sin? Nothing but the blood of Jesus. What can make me whole again? Nothing but the blood of Jesus. So the blood brings forgiveness, just like blood in our bodies brings life, brings oxygen to the cells. But then it does something else. It has another function. It takes the wastes. It takes the toxins out of the cells and brings it to the organs where it can be purified. In the same way, the blood of Jesus takes away our toxins and our wastes. What am I talking about? It's not rocket science. The guilt, the shame, the self-condemnation from past sins. Hebrews 9:14, the blood of bulls and goats have purified. Well, how much more will the blood of Christ purify your conscience from dead works? And our conscience needs to be purified. The same devil who tempts you into sin keeps condemning you. When evil reminds you of your past, remind him of his future, the lake of fire. Guilt is something that's God-given. It's like the fuel gauge on your car. It tells you something's wrong when it starts perking up. It's an indicator when you have guilt that something's wrong. Maybe you need to confess your sins. You've turned away from God. You know you have a troubled conscience. Don't harden your conscience. Don't harden your heart. Let guilt speak to you. But there comes a point where guilt becomes excessive. Maybe it's something you've done way in the past and you keep feeling guilty about it. That's what people, they come to me and they say, Father, I know God forgives me, but I can't forgive myself. Yes, you can. How? Through the blood of Jesus, through meditating upon a cross. That's how you really believe. You know that you really believe because you've been cleansed of your sins. You've been cleansed of the guilt, cleansed of the shame. You don't condemn yourself anymore. And by the way, that was years ago probably that you've done these things. You're a different person now. You allow the blood of Jesus to cleanse your conscience. If the blood of bulls and goats could do it to the people in the Old Testament, how much more will the blood of the Son of God cleanse you and heal you and bring that inner healing that we all need? 2001, I led a pilgrimage to the shrines of Italy. Went to Assisi and Siena, San Giovanni Rotondo, that's where Padre Pio was. And I led the pilgrims to a place called Lanciano. Lanciano is a place in eastern Italy, about halfway down. There's been several Eucharistic miracles in Italy, and one of them happened at Lanciano. The story was, there was a Basilian, that's a religious priest, he was follower of St. Basil, and he was presiding at Mass. He had doubts about what Mass was, and right before his eyes, the elements, it's called transubstantiation, they literally changed before his eyes into the flesh of Jesus, the blood of Jesus. This happened 1,200 years ago. Well, they still have the elements there in Lanciano. We went into that church, and it was a very reverent place to pray. All of the pilgrims were kneeling and praying, and it was so quiet. We went over and took a look at the monstrance. We took a look at the globules. Scientists from the University of Siena were given permission by the Vatican to do experiments on these elements. First of all, the flesh. They found out that it was true human flesh when they did experiments on it, but not just flesh, it was heart tissue. In the sacrament of the Eucharist, God is literally giving us his heart for us to be nourished with. The bread of life, Jesus said, I am the bread of life that you may live. That's what the blood does, brings us life. And then the globules, the blood.
They did experiments on that too, and they found out, yes, it is real human blood. Wow. Eucharistic miracle. But not just blood. It was type AB negative blood, the precious blood of Jesus, the rarest blood type, AB negative. And I thought to myself as a preacher, wouldn't that be great if it was the universal donor, because Jesus is always giving to everybody, and it's not the universal donor, but it's something even better. AB negative is the universal receiver. It can receive blood types from O positive, A, B, AB. And that's exactly what Jesus was always doing, wasn't he? He was always receiving people, those on the margins, prostitutes, tax collectors, notorious sinners, you and me. He receives us. The precious blood of Jesus, the real, authentic, efficacious, salvific blood. I think you're getting the message. Believe in the blood. Jesus bled to death for a reason. And he bled to death. I reverence his death. And that reason was to forgive us and to heal us, eternal life. Can you imagine loving us so much that he would go to the torture of the cross and he would allow all of his blood to be poured out? But as I said, it is the most precious and valuable substance in the universe. Gold doesn't measure up. It will corrode and fade eventually. Silver, copper, diamonds, jewelry, money, things. All that is not what saves. We put our faith in the blood. Without the blood, there is no forgiveness of sins, the Bible teaches. The blood sacrifices of the Old Testament are all being fulfilled in that one sacrifice of Jesus upon Calvary. If you're Catholic, go to confession, celebrate the sacrament. Some of you, it's been a long time. I have people come to me, and most people, it's about a year, some people 6 months, some people go every week. But for some people, it's been like 70 years, and some people that are Catholic haven't been. It's time to go. Be reconciled. Let the blood cleanse you. It'll bring you life. It'll take away your toxins. As I said, if you're not Catholic, believe in the blood. Confess your sins to God personally. Maybe go to a minister, consul. Speak to him about the past. Let the blood of Jesus cleanse you. For those of you who haven't been going to church, you're on the fence, you have some doubts. Part of what conscience cleansing is taking the doubts and bringing faith. The blood of Jesus brings eternal life and it brings forgiveness. It also brings faith because, again, it is the most valuable substance in the universe. It has efficacious power. It brings faith, it brings forgiveness, and it brings cleansing. The precious blood. When I hold up the chalice, the precious blood of Jesus offered for forgiveness, the new covenant. I remember Jeremiah said, this is the new covenant, God said through the prophet Jeremiah. I will forgive your sins, and all of you, from the least to the greatest, will know me, says the Lord. It's the eternal covenant. Yes, there was a covenant in the Old Testament, but that has passed away. Now, finally, the Lamb of God has come, and we are saved by the blood, and we overcome by the blood, the book of Revelation tells us, by the blood of Jesus. I am a religious priest called a Passionist. You can see by the habit that I'm wearing. For those of you who aren't Catholic, in the Catholic Church, we have many different religious communities, such as the Dominicans, Franciscans, Servites, Jesuits you've heard of. Well, I'm a Passionist, and this is my religious habit. On my heart, I have this sign, the Passion of Jesus Christ. My first vow is to meditate upon the Passion, not in a sorrowful way, but to understand
to let it sink into my heart so that I can proclaim the love of God. The passion is all about the love. Jesus' sacrifice was all because he loved us. He bled to death because he loved us. There's a symbol. I remember going up to the cenacle, and that was in the Holy Land. That's the place supposedly where the Last Supper took place. And on one of the porticos there, there is a symbol of a pelican. And I thought to myself, why do they have a pelican in the Last Supper, the cenacle, the upper room? It's because tradition says that the pelican actually wounds itself and feeds its young with its blood. And that is what Jesus did. He was wounded. He feeds us with his body and blood so that we can live. Jesus, the bread of life. And I'm a passionist, and I proclaim the forgiveness that was won for us at the cross. I invite people to come to confession, and multitudes come. I invite people to simply believe in Jesus at the cross and receive his forgiveness, because in some ways, as much as I love the sacraments, in some ways people have been over-sacramentalized and under-evangelized. They know the sacraments, but they don't know what the sacraments mean per se. And every sacrament is a celebration of the death of Christ for you and I, whether it be baptism, Eucharist, confirmation, confession, ordination, marriage, the anointing of the sick. It's all about the efficacious, salvific offering of the Son of God. And sacraments aren't something that you get, something that you receive. You receive the sacrament of the anointing, and you let it take its effect, the healing. You receive communion. You let it feed you. You receive the sacrament of reconciliation. You receive forgiveness of your sins. See, this is grace. Grace is the wonderful initiative of God. It's the free gift of God. It's the generosity of God. And how generous is the Son of God to give his blood, his life blood for you and for me. Simply receive, believe, it's for you. I remember Billy Graham. When I grew up, I used to watch Billy Graham on TV. He was one of the inspirations for me to want to reach out in media. He was a great evangelist, countless thousands, always pointed to the cross. I would watch him and I'd say, if I had all those people out there in front of me, would I be talking about the cross? Because it's not the most exciting subject, but it's what people need. He would point to the cross and he would have what's called an altar call. And multitudes would come forward, receive Jesus. They would receive forgiveness, begin again. Hundreds would surge forward at every service. There was a song by George Beverly Shea. He would always bring them on his crusades. And it was called, as the people would come forward, it was, "Just as I am. Just as I am, without one plea." And that's the only way you can come. Can't be perfect. You come just as you are, just as I am, without one plea, but that thy blood was shed for me, and that you biddest me to come to thee, O Lamb of God, I come. In a way, this program right now is a crusade reaching out to all of you who are watching. And I'm praying that you will simply believe in the precious blood of Jesus, and that it was shed, yes, for the world, it was shed for everybody, it was the foundation of the sacraments in the Catholic Church, but that it was shed for you. That simply believe in it. And remember, you can't make up for your sins. You don't deserve salvation. You can't earn it, but you can simply receive it. It's not hard. You just simply believe. You give yourself. You come to Jesus just as you are. By believing, apply the blood of Jesus to the doorpost of your life, and the angel of death will pass over you, and you will live forever. And that's exactly why Jesus gave himself on the cross. Heedless of the shame, for the joy set before him,
He endured the cross. And what was the joy set before him? Our salvation. He gave it all. I reverence the blood.

0: And I apply the blood of Jesus onto your life right now. And I pray that whether you go to church or not, you will find salvation. And for those of you who are Catholic, you will celebrate sacraments, receive the blood, and know eternal life. Amen. May Almighty God bless you. And don't just live, live with passion.
1: The obscure saint of the month for May is Saint Isidore the Farmer.

0: on the estate, which was just outside the city. He married a young woman as simple and upright as himself, who also became a saint, Maria de la Cabeza. They had one son who died as a child. Isidore was a very devout, deeply religious man who rose early in the morning to go to church and spent many a holiday devoutly visiting the churches of Madrid and surrounding areas. All day long, as he worked in the fields, he would commune with God. His devotion became a problem for his fellow workers, who sometimes complained that he often showed up late because of lingering in church too long. Isidore, despite his limited resources, had a great love for the poor. There are numerous accounts of Isidore supplying the poor miraculously with food. He also was known for his love and concern for the proper treatment of animals. Isidore is the patron of farmers and rural communities. In particular, he is the patron of Madrid, Spain, and of the United States National Rural Life Conference. Isidore died in 1130 with Saints Ignatius of Loyola, Francis Xavier, Teresa of Avila, and Philip Neri. Together, the group is known in Spain as the Five Saints. Isidore was canonized in March of 1622. His feast day is celebrated on May 15th.
1: So one of my first jobs growing up was cutting lawns for a landscaping company. And it was a small company, so, you know, it was myself, the owner, and usually another person driving along in the truck and cutting lawns. So, you know, when you're driving, there's a lot of chit-chat, talk about a lot of different stuff. And one of the days, the owner was like, yeah, whenever I see a statue of Mary, I say Hail Mary. And this takes place on the south side of Chicago, which is a predominantly Catholic area. So there's a lot of Mary statues. And I'm like, Mom, so we see statues of Mary all the time. You must be, like, saying Hail Marys almost all day long. He's like, yeah, I say quite a bit of them. And like, doesn't that like, he's like, no, he's like, it keeps me focused on what's important. He goes, you should try it. All right, I'll give it a go. So, you know, I did it a little bit, but I was 15 years old. I just wanted to put my headphones on, listen to some music, and cut the lawn, and you know, be done with the day and get on to something else. And so, you know, it didn't really take root. But as I've gotten older, you know, I'm 38 now, it's something that actually I do. I don't know when I started it, but I feel like I've been doing it for a while now. And I like it. It's really good. I get what he's saying. It keeps you focused on what's important. And, you know, I'm appreciative that he shared his faith in that moment because he didn't have to, right? And honestly, like he said, a middle-aged guy said something to a 15-year-old that was like, okay, you know. But the seeds of faith are not like real seeds where, you know if it's going to take root pretty quickly. Seeds of faith are something that can take a long time. Sometimes it takes root right away, sure. But oftentimes it takes months, years, even decades for it to really take root in someone's life. And so I'm grateful that was shared with me. And so I pass it along to you. I also encourage you to, you know, if there's things like that in your own life, to share it with others. And if you see a statue of Mary, say Hail Mary. It's a good thing to do.

In him is all our delight. Come, let us sing to the Lord and shout with joy to the rock who saves us. Let us approach him with praise and thanksgiving and sing joyful songs to the Lord. The Lord is God, the mighty God, the great King over all the gods. He holds in his hands the depths of the earth and the highest mountains as well. He made the sea, it belongs to him, the dry land too, for it was formed by his hands. Come then, let us bow down and worship, bending the knee before the Lord, our Maker, for he is our God, and we are his people, the flock he shepherds. Today, listen to the voice of the Lord. Do not grow stubborn as your fathers did in the wilderness, when at Meribah and Massah they challenged me and provoked me, although they had seen all my works. 40 years I endured that generation. I said, they are a people whose hearts go astray, and they do not know my ways. So I swore in my anger, they shall not enter into my rest. Glory to the Father, and to the Son, and to the Holy Spirit, as it was in the beginning, is now, and ever shall be, world without end. Amen. Come, let us praise the Lord. In him is all our delight.

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O wash me more and more from my guilt and cleanse me from my sin. My offenses, truly I know them. 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Against you, you alone, have I sinned. What is evil in your sight I have done, that you may be justified when you give sentence and be with

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Give me again the joy of your help. With a spirit of fervor, sustain me, that I may teach transgressors your ways and sinners may return to you. O rescue me, God my helper, and my tongue shall ring out your goodness. O Lord, open my lips, and my mouth shall declare your praise. For in sacrifice you take no delight. Burnt offering from me you would refuse. My sacrifice, a contrite spirit, a humbled, contrite heart you will not spurn. In your goodness, show favor to Zion. Rebuild the walls of Jerusalem. Then you will be pleased with lawful sacrifice, holocaust offered on your altar. Glory be to the Father, and to the Son, and to the Holy Spirit, as it was in the beginning, is now, and ever shall be, world without end. Amen. Father, he who knew no sin was made sin for us, to save us and restore us to your friendship. Look upon our contrite heart and afflicted spirit, and heal our troubled conscience, so that in the joy and strength of the Holy Spirit, we may proclaim your praise and glory before all the nations. A humble, contrite heart, O God, you will not spurn. Even in your anger, Lord, you will remember compassion. O Lord, I have heard your renown and feared, O Lord, your work. In the course of the years, revive it. In the course of the years, make it known. In your wrath, remember compassion. God comes from Teman, the Holy One from Mount Paran. Covered are the heavens with his glory, and with his praise the earth is filled. His splendor spreads like the light. Rays shine forth from beside him, where his power is concealed. You come forth to save your people, to save your anointed one. You tread the sea with your steeds, amid the churning of the deep waters. I hear, and my body trembles. At the sound, my lips quiver. Decay invades my bones. My legs tremble beneath me. I await the day of distress that will come upon the people who attack us. For though the fig tree blossoms not, nor fruit be on the vines, though the yield of the olive fail and the terraces produce no nourishment, though the flocks disappear from the fold and there be no herd in the stalls, yet will I rejoice in the Lord and exult in my saving God. God, my Lord, is my strength. He makes my feet swift as those of hinds and enables me to go upon the heights. Glory be to the Father, and to the Son, and to the Holy Spirit, as it was in the beginning, is now, and ever shall be, world without end. Amen. Even in your anger, Lord, you will remember compassion. O praise the Lord, Jerusalem. O praise the Lord, Jerusalem. Zion, praise your God. He has strengthened the bars of your gates. He has blessed the children within you. He established peace on your borders. He feeds you with finest wheat. He sends out his word to the earth and swiftly runs his command. He showers down snow white as wool. He scatters hoarfrost like ashes. He hurls down hailstones like crumbs. The waters are frozen at his touch. He sends forth his word and it melts them. At the breath of his mouth, the waters flow. He makes his word known to Jacob, to Israel, his laws and decrees. He has not dealt thus with other nations. He has not taught them his decrees.
Glory to the Father, and to the Son, and to the Holy Spirit, as it was in the beginning, is now, and ever shall be, world without end. Amen. Lord, you established peace within the borders of Jerusalem. Give the fullness of peace now to your faithful people. May peace rule us in this life and possess us in eternal life. You are about to fill us with the best of wheat. Grant that what we see dimly now as in a mirror, we may come to perceive clearly in the brightness of your truth. Oh, praise the Lord, Jerusalem. Now, in Christ Jesus, you who were once far off have been brought near through the blood of Christ. It is he who is our peace, and who made the two of us one by breaking down the barrier of hostility that kept us apart. In his own flesh, he abolished the law with its commands and precepts to create in himself one new man from us who had been two, and to make peace, reconciling both of us to God in one body through his cross, which put that enmity to death. The Lord, the Most High, has done good things for me. In need, I shall cry out to him. The Lord, the Most High, has done good things for me. In need, I shall cry out to him. May he send his strength to rescue me. In need, I shall cry out to him. Glory to the Father, and to the Son, and to the Holy Spirit. The Lord, the Most High, has done good things for me. In need, I shall cry out to him. Through the tender compassion of our God, the dawn from on high shall break upon us. Blessed be the Lord, the God of Israel, for he has come to his people and set them free. He has raised up for us a mighty Savior, born of the house of his servant David. Through his holy prophets he promised of old that he would save us from our enemies, from the hands of all who hate us. He promised to show mercy to our fathers and to remember his holy covenant. This was the oath he swore to our father Abraham, to set us free from the hands of our enemies, free to worship him without fear, holy and righteous in his sight all the days of our life. You, my child, shall be called the prophet of the Most High, for you will go before the Lord to prepare his way, to give his people knowledge of salvation by the forgiveness of their sins. In the tender compassion of our God, the dawn from on high shall break upon us to shine on those who dwell in darkness and in the shadow of death, and to guide our feet into the way of peace. Glory be to the Father, and to the Son, and to the Holy Spirit, as it was in the beginning, is now, and ever shall be, world without end. Amen. Through the tender compassion of our God, the dawn from on high shall break upon us. Let us adore Christ, who offered himself to the Father through the Holy Spirit to cleanse us from the works of death. Let us adore him and call upon him with sincere hearts. In your will is our peace, Lord. From your generosity, we have received the beginning of this day. Grant us also the beginning of new life. In your will is our peace, Lord. You created all things, and now you provide for their growth. May we always perceive your handiwork in creation. In your will is our peace, Lord. With your own blood, you ratified the new and eternal covenant. May we remain faithful to that covenant by following your precepts. In your will is our peace, Lord. On the cross, blood and water flowed from your side. May this saving stream wash away our sins and gladden the city of God. In your will is our peace, Lord. Our Father, who art in heaven, hallowed be thy name. Thy kingdom come, thy will be done on earth as it is in heaven. Give us this day our daily bread, and forgive us our trespasses, as we forgive those who trespass against us. And lead us not into temptation,
but deliver us from evil. Amen. All-powerful Father, as now we bring you our songs of praise, may we sing your goodness in the company of the saints forever. We ask this through our Lord Jesus Christ, your Son, who lives and reigns with you in the unity of the Holy Spirit, God forever and ever. Amen. The Lord be with you. Blessed be the name of the Lord, now and forever. Our help is in the name of the Lord, who made heaven and earth. And may Almighty God bless you. The Father, the Son, and the Holy Spirit. Amen. Go in peace. Thanks be to God.

0: The obscure saint of the month for May is Saint Isidore the Farmer. At a very young age, Isidore entered the service of John de Vargas, a wealthy landowner from Madrid. Isidore spent the rest of his life faithfully working as a farm laborer on the estate, which was just outside the city. He married a young woman as simple and upright as himself, who also became a saint, Maria de la Cabeza. They had one son who died as a child. Isidore was a very devout, deeply religious man who rose early in the morning to go to church and spent many a holiday devoutly visiting the churches of Madrid and surrounding areas. All day long, as he worked in the fields, he would commune with God. His devotion became a problem for his fellow workers, who sometimes complained that he often showed up late because of lingering in church too long. Isidore, despite his limited resources, had a great love for the poor. There are numerous accounts of Isidore supplying the poor miraculously with food. He also was known for his love and concern for the proper treatment of animals. Isidore is the patron of farmers and rural communities. In particular, he is the patron of Madrid, Spain, and of the United States National Rural Life Conference. Isidore died in 1130 with Saints Ignatius of Loyola, Francis Xavier, Teresa of Avila, and Philip Neri. Together, the group is known in Spain as the Five Saints. Isidore was canonized in March of 1622. His feast day is celebrated on May 15th.
1: Our day begins, we're in contemplation. We are contemplative, active sisters. So our day actually begins in silence. And to most people, silence sounds like something empty, but to us, it's not. To us, silence is a fullness where we make space to hear God's voice and to hear what He's saying to us. Then when we do come together to pray, which is around 6 o'clock in the morning, the first words we say are, "Lord, open my lips, that my mouth may proclaim your praise." And those words summarize what it means to be a contemplative, active sister. Because when we do act and when we do speak, we want all our words and actions to be for the praise of God's glory. So after we pray morning prayer together, we go to the Holy Mass at 6:45. We say that Mass is the source and summit of our life. Come back from Mass, we have a period of meditation where we pray with the Word of God, with Holy Scripture, and we let God's Word sink into our hearts. And then having been fed with Jesus' body in the Eucharist and on the Word of God, we're able to take that spirit of the gospel into our workplace and share it with everybody, hopefully, that we touch and that we meet. Our sisters have different apostolates. Our founder, St. Norbert, taught us that we should be prepared for every good work. That means that we want to do the work of the universal church, which is the sanctification of souls, starting with our own. And we do that in whatever way the needs of our local church present themselves. So in our parish, we have different ministries. We have a poverty program, which is run by one of the sisters, that helps out needy families in our area. We have a parish bookstore, where sisters help not only to sell things, but also to speak to people and be present. One of our sisters works in the sacristy, helping take care of Jesus's linens, his laundry, and some of the

some of the work there. My job is to be in the school with another of our sisters. And that's a lot of fun, especially because we work with mostly younger children, the TK and the kindergarten classes. And it also is very touching to realize that I'm fulfilling the desire of Jesus to let the children come to Him. He has a special place in His heart for the little ones, of that I'm sure, and it must bring Him a lot of joy that they're getting closer to Him. We come back from the school around 3:30 in the afternoon, and we pray the Chaplet of Divine Mercy together. And then in our afternoons, we have different activities throughout the week. Some days we'll have classes. Some days we have recreation together. Our favorite thing to play together is basketball. We like to play basketball quite a bit, especially when our sisters from the Formation House are with us. You know, they really get intense. Most days we'll pray the rosary together in the afternoon. At 6 o'clock, we have dinner together. First, we have a period of spiritual reading where we listen to a spiritual book, and that nourishes our souls while we're nourishing our bodies. At 7 p.m., we have holy hour. We get to have that quiet time just to pray and be close to Jesus and unite ourselves to Him and talk to Him about what's happened. And then we also pray Vespers during that time. At 8 p.m., we have Compline, which is night prayer. During Compline, we also have what's called the Examine Prayer, and that's a period where we reflect on our day and try to see it the way God sees it, to see how He showed us His blessings and His love throughout the day, and how we, in turn, have responded to Him. And after Compline, then we have just some time to do whatever we need to do to get ready for the next day, and then lights out, and we're ready for tomorrow. A Norbertine sister is primarily a woman in a deep relationship with Jesus, and in particular with Jesus in the Eucharist. St. Norbert, our founder, had the dream, or the vision, you might say, of forming religious communities that would live like the first apostles did in Jerusalem. He called it the apostolic life. And we know that they were focused primarily on Jesus celebrating the breaking of the bread in their homes, meaning the Holy Mass, and then on the prayers. And for us, our common prayer together, the Liturgy of the Hours, is primarily how we express our unity, and it's really the most important part of our mission, our prayer together. So we dedicate a lot of time and energy into making our liturgical prayer very beautiful. We study Latin and Gregorian chant. Also, the cross is a very important part of our charism, because the mystery of the Eucharist is always one with the mystery of the cross. We also want to proclaim the joy of the resurrection. And primarily the way we do that is by our witness as one community, the witness of our unity. Personally, I don't think there's anything else that says Jesus is alive, Jesus is real, than to look over and see a group of people, a group of Christians that really authentically love each other. My own vocation really began when I fell in love with Jesus in the Eucharist. Most of my childhood, I felt like I might have a religious vocation. Not that I really understood what that meant, or that I was a holy child, because I definitely wasn't. There was, though, something in my heart that just told me I want to belong to God, and I want to serve Him and be for Him only, do His will. So it came as no shock that I was discerning more and more. As a teenager, though, it became harder for me to see my vocation, because it was hard for me at that point to believe that God really wanted me to be happy. I was dealing with some really low self-esteem and a lot of guilt. And at that point in my life, my vocation became rather blurred, I'd say. It was hard for me to really believe that it was something good that God wanted for me. But whenever I would be in adoration and I would be before Him in the Blessed Sacrament, those moments were very healing and very transforming, because I felt that He loved me no matter what. And if God would be willing to come and be there in the host just for me, just to be with me, then
he must have something good in mind for me. And I remember one particular visit, it was on a First Friday, where I came to Adoration and spent an hour and then 2 hours and just stayed with him so long because I felt like I could not get enough of him. I couldn't get enough of being in his presence and just looking at him and knowing that he was looking at me and accepting me as I was. And in that moment of prayer, I really heard him say, "Will you be mine?" In my heart, I heard him say, "Will you be mine?" And just to know that he was healing me brought a lot of healing and joy, deep joy. So I just said yes with all my heart, because how can you say no to that? And God really used the desires that were already in my heart for an orbiting spirituality and for an apostolic life that guided me exactly to the Norbertine sisters. And it happened so providentially that as I was preparing to really discern seriously my vocation, the Norbertine sisters were coming to the United States to start our house. So he kind of just put us together, and when they were ready to accept vocations, I just went. It felt very strongly it was God's will for me and that he created me for this congregation. So I've been a junior now several years, and every day with Jesus is better than the last one. What I would say to anyone considering a religious vocation and in discernment is begin that habit of daily prayer. And don't be afraid, as you're building that relationship with him, to let him ask the question, "What do you seek? What do you really want?" And then in response, don't be afraid to ask him the question, "Lord, what is your will? What do you want from me?" It can also be very helpful to have a spiritual director. We often have a lot of different desires in our hearts. Some of them are from God, and some of them might be from our more human side. And it can be very beneficial to have somebody who can look at those desires and see them objectively and kind of steer you where God might be actually leading you. And finally, and most importantly, consecrate yourself to Mary. Give Mary everything you have and everything you are, because she knows more than anyone what can make you truly happy and how to lead you to that lasting joy and peace that comes from living with Jesus in whatever vocation. Just give everything to your mother. She won't let you down.

Hello, I'm Bishop Reed here in Christ Cathedral in Garden Grove, California. I want to invite you to join me in meditating on the mysteries of the Holy Rosary throughout the course of every day, right here on Catholic TV, America's Catholic Television Network.

The Catholic TV Network welcomes and invites you to celebrate the sacred mysteries, listen to God's Word, and in the Holy Eucharist, proclaim the victory of Jesus over death until He comes in glory.

0: Anne-Marie, who will be leading us in the music ministry. In the name of the Father, and of the Son, and of the Holy Spirit.
1: Amen.
0: The grace of our Lord Jesus Christ, and the love of God, and the communion of the Holy Spirit be with you all.
1: And with your spirit.
0: Brethren, let us acknowledge our sins, and so prepare ourselves to celebrate the sacred mysteries. You were sent to heal the contrite of heart. Lord, have mercy.
1: Lord, have mercy.
0: You came to call sinners. Christ, have mercy.
1: Christ, have mercy.
0: You are seated at the right hand of the Father to intercede for us. Lord, have mercy.
1: Lord, have mercy.
0: May Almighty God have mercy on us, forgive us our sins, and bring us to everlasting life.
1: Amen.
0: Let us pray. O God, who restore us to eternal life in the resurrection of Christ, raise us up, we pray, to the author of our salvation, who is seated at your right hand, so that when our Savior comes again in majesty, those you have given new birth in baptism may be clothed with blessed immortality. Through our Lord Jesus Christ, your Son, who lives and reigns with you in the unity of the Holy Spirit, God, forever and ever.
1: Amen. Amen.
2: A reading from the Acts of the Apostles. One night, while Paul was in Corinth, the Lord said to him in a vision, "Do not be afraid. Go on speaking, and do not be silent, for I am with you. No one will attack and harm you, for I have many people in this city." He settled there for a year and a half, and taught the word of God among them. But when Gallio was proconsul of Achaia, the Jews rose up together against Paul and brought him to the tribunal, saying, "This man is inducing people to worship God contrary to the law." When Paul was about to reply, Gallio spoke to the Jews, "If it were a matter of some crime or malicious fraud, I should with reason hear the complaint of you Jews. But since it is a question of arguments over doctrine and titles and your own law, see to it yourselves. I do not wish to be a judge of such matters." And he drove them away from the tribunal. They all seized Sosthenes, the synagogue official, and beat him in full view of the tribunal. But none of this was of concern to Gallio. Paul remained for quite some time, and after saying farewell to the brothers, he sailed for Syria, together with Priscilla and Aquila. At Cenchreae, he had shaved his head because he had taken a vow. The word of the Lord.
0: Thanks be to God.

0: The Lord be with you.
1: And with your spirit.
0: A reading from the Holy Gospel according to John. Jesus said to his disciples, "Amen, amen, I say to you, you will weep and mourn while the world rejoices. You will grieve, but your grief will become joy. When a woman is in labor, she is in anguish because her hour has arrived. But when she has given birth to a child, she no longer remembers the pain because of her joy that a child has been born into the world. So you also are now in anguish. But I will see you again, and your hearts will rejoice. And no one will take your joy away from you. On that day, you will not question me about anything. Amen, amen, I say to you, whatever you ask the Father in my name, he will give you." The Gospel of the Lord.
2: Praise to you, Lord Jesus Christ.
0: In these days between the Ascension and the Pentecost, we pray in a special way for a fresh outpouring of the Holy Spirit upon our church and ourselves and our communities. It's also a time when many are making life transitions. Certainly, especially around the Boston area, we have so many colleges and universities, as well as the high schools where so many graduations are taking place. I worked in campus ministry for 19 years, so I heard more than my share of graduation speeches. One of my favorites was a very simple speech by a young woman at Ursuline Academy, a high school in Dedham, which is nearby here. And she based her whole reflection on two words, yes and no. And she said from the time she was a little girl, she learned that she liked to hear the word yes more than she liked the word no. Now, of course, we know there are times when no is the proper answer. But yes opens up a world of possibilities and other adventures and other roads. And so when we say yes, we are giving permission to move in God, to move in us in a new path. And I was thinking about that recently, just in terms of our faith. Mary's yes. Yes. Jesus, now, as we are reflecting in this reading today, and we have been reflecting on his farewell discourse, as he's saying goodbye to the disciples. His yes always to the Father's will. His yes to the cross. We want the resurrection, but there is no resurrection without the cross and the death. And the same is true in our lives. We want to follow Jesus, but if we're honest, we want to follow him around the cross to the resurrection. But before there's a resurrection, there has to be a death. And to say yes often involves a period of suffering or pain. Flannery O'Connor once remarked that what people don't realize is how much religion costs. They think faith is a big electric blanket, when, of course, it is the cross. We anticipate the future joys. The example of a woman in childbirth and now goes through the anguish of labor and now has the joy of holding her baby. Jesus telling the disciples, it is like this, yes, the cross will come, but the eternal joy of the resurrection will follow. I remember listening to a man by the name of Aaron Ralston. He was a rock climber. Well, he was out climbing rocks and he fell, and the rock fell on top of him and crushed his arm. There was no help coming. There was no way out. And as gruesome as it is, he made the choice to take a knife and sever his arm so that he could be free. And I remember the interviewer asked him the question, how could you summon the courage to do that? And he said,

0: The vision of future joys came rushing in, and that is how I handled the pain. The vision of future joys came rushing in, and that is how I handled the pain. I was once leading a pilgrimage in Rome, and it was a pretty elderly group. They were wonderful, but they were tired. We had the opportunity to celebrate Mass down in the catacombs, but there were no elevators. They had to go down the stairs and up the stairs. And I could sense a mutiny on the bus behind me saying, "Let's forget about that and go back to the hotel." Well, I did my best football coach imitation, and I told them that what the football players say in the huddle when they're driving for that final score is, "Pain is temporary. Victory is forever." Well, whatever I said, it worked. They were excited. The bus door opened. They came flying out the door. They helped each other down the stairs. They had a beautiful celebration, helped each other up the stairs. At the hotel that night for dinner, apparently the wine was flowing. They were waving their napkins, and they were saying, "Father, pain is temporary. Victory is forever." And I was thinking, at least till the bus tomorrow. But that idea. And I told them, "Yeah, we can go back to the hotel. But if you are willing to exert yourself, maybe suffer a little bit now, in a few months you'll be sitting back in your house in Nebraska saying, 'We had Mass in the catacombs.'" It's an image for our lives. That often, in order to say yes to something good, life-giving, we have to also say yes to some pain and suffering. Sometimes this pain is very deep. It's not to be minimized, but the promise of the resurrection leads us forward. "For eye has not seen, nor has ear heard, what God has ready for those who love him." The vision of future joys came rushing in. And that is how I handled the pain. Pain is temporary. Victory in Christ is forever. May God give us the grace, the perseverance, and the courage to say yes to his death, and through that death, to the resurrection. We now turn to our Heavenly Father with our prayers of intention.
1: For Leo our Pope, Richard our Archbishop, and all the chief shepherds of the Church, we pray to the Lord.
2: Lord,
1: hear our prayer. For our civic leaders and all those who hold offices of the public trust, we pray to the Lord.
2: Lord, hear our prayer.
1: That all may come to believe in the resurrection of Christ, we pray to the Lord.
2: Lord, hear our prayer.
1: For all the newly baptized and for all who were received into the Church this Easter, we pray to the Lord.
2: Lord,
1: hear our prayer. That the joy of our Lord's resurrection may console the sick and suffering, we pray to the Lord.
2: Lord,
1: hear our prayer. For the repose of the souls of our beloved dead, especially all viewers and benefactors of the Catholic TV network, we pray to the Lord.
2: Lord, hear our prayer.
0: Heavenly Father, we thank you for the gift of life, the gift of faith. We know that you hear all of our prayers. Please answer them according to your holy will for our lives. We ask everything in Jesus' name, who lives and reigns with you, Father, in the unity of the Holy Spirit, God, forever and ever.
2: Amen.

0: Pray, brethren, that my sacrifice and yours may be acceptable to God, the Almighty Father. Accept in compassion, Lord, we pray, the offerings of your family, that under your protective care they may never lose what they have received, but attain the gifts that are eternal through Christ our Lord.
1: Amen.
0: The Lord be with you.
2: And with your spirit.
0: Lift up your hearts.
1: We lift them up to the Lord.
0: Let us give thanks to the Lord our God.
1: It is right and just.
0: It is truly right and just, our duty and our salvation, always and everywhere, to give you thanks, Lord, Holy Father, almighty and eternal God, through Christ our Lord. For after his resurrection, he plainly appeared to all his disciples and was taken up to heaven in their sight, that he might make us sharers in his divinity. Therefore, overcome with paschal joy, every land, every people exults in your praise. And even the heavenly powers with the angelic hosts sing together the unending hymn of your glory as they acclaim.

You are indeed holy, O Lord, the fount of all holiness. Make holy, therefore, these gifts, we pray, by sending down your Spirit upon them like the dewfall, so that they may become for us the body and blood of our Lord Jesus Christ. At the time he was betrayed and entered willingly into his passion, he took bread and, giving thanks, broke it, gave it to his disciples, saying, "Take this, all of you, and eat of it, for this is my body, which will be given up for you." In a similar way, when supper was ended, he took the chalice, and once more giving thanks, he gave it to his disciples, saying, "Take this, all of you, and drink from it, for this is the chalice of my blood, the blood of the new and eternal covenant, which will be poured out for you and for many for the forgiveness of sins. Do this in memory of me." The mystery of faith.

Therefore, as we celebrate the memorial of his death and resurrection, we offer you, Lord, the bread of life and the chalice of salvation, giving thanks that you have held us worthy to be in your presence and minister to you. Humbly we pray that partaking of the body and blood of Christ, we may be gathered into one by the Holy Spirit. Remember, Lord, your church. Spread throughout the world. Bring her to the fullness of charity, together with Leo, our Pope, and Richard, our Bishop, and all the clergy. Remember also our brothers and sisters who have fallen asleep in the hope of the resurrection and all who have died in your mercy. Welcome them into the light of your face. Have mercy on us all, we pray, that with the Blessed Virgin Mary, Mother of God, with Blessed Joseph, her spouse, with the blessed apostles, and all the saints who have pleased you throughout the ages, we may merit to be co-heirs to eternal life

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Through him and with him and in him, O God, Almighty Father, in the unity of the Holy Spirit, all glory and honor

0: At the Savior's command, informed by divine teaching, we dare to say, Our Father,
1: who art in heaven, hallowed be thy name. Thy kingdom come, thy will be done, on earth as it is in heaven. Give us this day our daily bread, and forgive us our trespasses, as we forgive those who trespass against us. And lead us not into temptation, but deliver us from evil.
0: Deliver us, Lord, we pray, from every evil. 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
0: Lord Jesus Christ, who said to your apostles, Peace I leave you, my peace I give you, look not on our sins, but on the faith of your church, and graciously grant her peace and unity in accordance with your will, who live and reign forever and ever.
1: Amen.
0: Peace of the Lord be with you always.
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1: Amen.
0: The Lord be with you.
1: And with your spirit.
0: May Almighty God bless you, the Father, the Son, and the Holy Spirit.
1: Amen.
0: Go in peace, glorifying the Lord by your life.
1: Thanks be to God.

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Saint Michael the Archangel, defend us in battle. Be our protection against the wickedness and snares of the devil. May God rebuke him, we humbly pray. And do thou, O Prince of the Heavenly Host, by the power of God, cast into hell Satan and all the evil spirits who prowl through the world seeking the ruin of souls.

Hello, I'm Bishop Reed, standing here in the magnificent shrine, the National Shrine of Our Lady of Victory in Lackawanna, New York. You know, for many years, the Venerable Father Nelson Baker had in his heart a fitting tribute to his patroness, Our Lady of Victory. His parish had grown and the church was unable to hold the thousands that flocked to Mass. So at last in 1921, when Father Baker was 79 years old, he felt that he could begin this project. And upon the completion of his glorious shrine and his dedication, the Holy Father, Pope Pius XI, elevated to the dignity of a basilica this church in a ceremony held on October 3rd, 1926. And at that time, it was one of the only two minor basilicas in the United States. In 1987, Father Baker's cause for canonization began when he was named a servant of God by the Vatican. And then in

In 1998, the Congregation for the Causes of the Saints in Rome recommended that his remains be moved here into the Basilica of Our Lady of Victory. On January 14, 2011, Pope Benedict named him Venerable, the Venerable Nelson Baker. And so we pray that someday, soon, Father Baker will be named Blessed. Together then, let's pray together and meditate on these sorrowful mysteries of the Holy Rosary, meditating on our Savior's great and eternal act of charity in his passion and death. In the name of the Father and of the Son and of the Holy Spirit, amen. I believe in God, the Father Almighty, maker of heaven and earth, and in Jesus Christ, his only Son, our Lord, who was conceived by the Holy Spirit, born of the Virgin Mary, suffered under Pontius Pilate, was crucified, died, and was buried. He rose from the dead and is now seated at the right hand of the Father. From there he shall come to judge the living and the dead. I believe in the Holy Spirit, the Holy Catholic Church, the communion of saints, the forgiveness of sins, the resurrection of the body, and life everlasting. Amen. Our Father, who art in heaven, hallowed be thy name. Thy kingdom come, thy will be done, on earth as it is in heaven. Give us this day our daily bread, and forgive us our trespasses, as we forgive those who trespass against us. And lead us not into temptation, but deliver us from evil. Amen. Hail Mary, full of grace, the Lord is with thee. Blessed art thou among women, and blessed is the fruit of thy womb, Jesus. Holy Mary, Mother of God, pray for us sinners, now and at the hour of our death. Amen. Hail Mary, full of grace, the Lord is with thee. Blessed art thou among women, and blessed is the fruit of thy womb, Jesus. Holy Mary, Mother of God, pray for us sinners, now and at the hour of our death. Amen. Hail Mary, full of grace, the Lord is with thee. Blessed art thou among women, and blessed is the fruit of thy womb, Jesus. Holy Mary, Mother of God, pray for us sinners, now and at the hour of our death. Amen. Glory be to the Father, and to the Son, and to the Holy Spirit, as it was in the beginning, is now, and ever shall be, world without end. Amen. O my Jesus, forgive us our sins, save us from the fires of hell, lead all souls into heaven, especially those who are most in need of thy mercy. The first sorrowful mystery, the agony in the garden. You know, I have a memory of slamming into a tree on a toboggan when I was a kid, and I was in agony until they fixed me up. But we have no clue as to the agony that Jesus experienced. The fact that his sweat seemed like drops of blood gives us a sense of the intensity. But I suspect that Jesus took great consolation in his knowledge that his sacrifice would be the greatest expression of love and redemption for the entire human race. Our Father, who art in heaven, hallowed be thy name. Thy kingdom come, thy will be done on earth as it is in heaven. Give us this day our daily bread, and forgive us our trespasses as we forgive those who trespass against us. And lead us not into temptation, but deliver us from evil. Amen. Hail Mary, full of grace, the Lord is with thee. Blessed art thou among women, and blessed is the fruit of thy womb, Jesus. Holy Mary, Mother of God, pray for us sinners, now and at the hour of our death. Amen. Hail Mary, full of grace, the Lord is with thee. Blessed art thou among women, and blessed is the fruit of thy womb, Jesus. Holy Mary, Mother of God, pray for us sinners, now and at the hour of our death. Amen. Hail Mary, full of grace, the Lord is with thee. Blessed art thou among women, and blessed is the fruit of thy womb, Jesus. Holy Mary, Mother of God, pray for us sinners, now and at the hour of our death. Amen. Hail Mary, full of grace, the Lord is with thee. Blessed art thou among women, and blessed is the fruit of thy womb, Jesus. Holy Mary, Mother of God, pray for us sinners, now and at the hour of our death. Amen. Hail Mary, full of grace, the Lord is with thee. Blessed art thou among women, and blessed is the fruit of thy womb, Jesus. Holy Mary, Mother of God, pray for us sinners, now and at the hour of our death. Amen. Hail Mary, full of grace, the Lord is with thee. Blessed art thou among women, and blessed is the fruit of thy womb, Jesus. Holy Mary, Mother of God,
Pray for us sinners, now and at the hour of our death. Amen. Hail Mary, full of grace, the Lord is with thee. Blessed art thou among women, and blessed is the fruit of thy womb, Jesus. Holy Mary, Mother of God, pray for us sinners, now and at the hour of our death. Amen. Hail Mary, full of grace, the Lord is with thee. Blessed art thou among women, and blessed is the fruit of thy womb, Jesus. Holy Mary, Mother of God, pray for us sinners, now and at the hour of our death. Amen. Hail Mary, full of grace, the Lord is with thee. Blessed art thou among women, and blessed is the fruit of thy womb, Jesus. Holy Mary, Mother of God, pray for us sinners, now and at the hour of our death. Amen. Hail Mary, full of grace, the Lord is with thee. Blessed art thou among women, and blessed is the fruit of thy womb, Jesus. Holy Mary, Mother of God, pray for us sinners, now and at the hour of our death. Amen. Glory be to the Father, and to the Son, and to the Holy Spirit, as it was in the beginning, is now, and ever shall be, world without end. Amen. O my Jesus, forgive us our sins. Save us from the fires of hell. Lead all souls into heaven, especially those in most need of thy mercy. The second sorrowful mystery, the scourging at the pillar. I think you and I might have a sense of what Jesus' scourging must have been like. Because there are situations and moments in life when we feel like we're being beaten up and there's just no way out. Imagine how Jesus felt, both physically and mentally. But he accepted his fate so that he could do the will, the holy will of his Father. And so we pray. Our Father, who art in heaven, hallowed be thy name. Thy kingdom come, thy will be done on earth as it is in heaven. Give us this day our daily bread, and forgive us our trespasses, as we forgive those who trespass against us. And lead us not into temptation, but deliver us from evil. Amen. Hail Mary, full of grace, the Lord is with thee. Blessed art thou among women, and blessed is the fruit of thy womb, Jesus. Holy Mary, Mother of God, pray for us sinners, now and at the hour of our death. Amen. Hail Mary, full of grace, the Lord is with thee. Blessed art thou among women, and blessed is the fruit of thy womb, Jesus. Holy Mary, Mother of God, pray for us sinners, now and at the hour of our death. Amen. Hail Mary, full of grace, the Lord is with thee. Blessed art thou among women, and blessed is the fruit of thy womb, Jesus. Holy Mary, Mother of God, pray for us sinners, now and at the hour of our death. Amen. Hail Mary, full of grace, the Lord is with thee. Blessed art thou among women, and blessed is the fruit of thy womb, Jesus. Holy Mary, Mother of God, pray for us sinners, now and at the hour of our death. Amen. Hail Mary, full of grace, the Lord is with thee. Blessed art thou among women, and blessed is the fruit of thy womb, Jesus. Holy Mary, Mother of God, pray for us sinners, now and at the hour of our death. Amen. Hail Mary, full of grace, the Lord is with thee. Blessed art thou among women, and blessed is the fruit of thy womb, Jesus. Holy Mary, Mother of God, pray for us sinners, now and at the hour of our death. Amen. Hail Mary, full of grace, the Lord is with thee. Blessed art thou among women, and blessed is the fruit of thy womb, Jesus. Holy Mary, Mother of God, pray for us sinners, now and at the hour of our death. Amen. Hail Mary, full of grace, the Lord is with thee. Blessed art thou among women, and blessed is the fruit of thy womb, Jesus. Holy Mary, Mother of God, pray for us sinners, now and at the hour of our death. Amen. Hail Mary, full of grace, the Lord is with thee. Blessed art thou among women, and blessed is the fruit of thy womb, Jesus. Holy Mary, Mother of God, pray for us sinners, now and at the hour of our death. Amen. Hail Mary, full of grace, the Lord is with thee. Blessed art thou among women, and blessed is the fruit of thy womb, Jesus. Holy Mary, Mother of God, pray for us sinners, now and at the hour of our death. Amen. Glory be to the Father, and to the Son, and to the Holy Spirit, as it was in the beginning, is now, and ever shall be, world without end. Amen. O my Jesus, forgive us our sins. Save us from the fires of hell. Lead all souls into heaven, especially those who are in most need of thy mercy. The third sorrowful mystery,
the crown.

crowning with thorns. What does this event, this crowning of Jesus with thorns, what does this say to us? Firstly, it seems, it says that Jesus, who is God, in our human flesh, loves us even to the point of suffering so cruelly and to the point of death. It means that human earthly honors are worth really very little in comparison to the crown that awaits us if we, by grace, remain faithful. And so we pray for that grace. Our Father, who art in heaven, hallowed be thy name. Thy kingdom come, thy will be done, on earth as it is in heaven. Give us this day our daily bread, and forgive us our trespasses, as we forgive those who trespass against us. And lead us not into temptation, but deliver us from evil. Amen. Hail Mary, full of grace, the Lord is with thee. Blessed art thou among women, and blessed is the fruit of thy womb, Jesus. Holy Mary, Mother of God, pray for us sinners, now and at the hour of our death. Amen. Hail Mary, full of grace, the Lord is with thee. Blessed art thou among women, and blessed is the fruit of thy womb, Jesus. Holy Mary, Mother of God, pray for us sinners, now and at the hour of our death. Amen. Hail Mary, full of grace, the Lord is with thee. Blessed art thou among women, and blessed is the fruit of thy womb, Jesus. Holy Mary, Mother of God, pray for us sinners, now and at the hour of our death. Amen. Hail Mary, full of grace, the Lord is with thee. Blessed art thou among women, and blessed is the fruit of thy womb, Jesus. Holy Mary, Mother of God, pray for us sinners, now and at the hour of our death. Amen. Hail Mary, full of grace, the Lord is with thee. Blessed art thou among women, and blessed is the fruit of thy womb, Jesus. Holy Mary, Mother of God, pray for us sinners, now and at the hour of our death. Amen. Hail Mary, full of grace, the Lord is with thee. Blessed art thou among women, and blessed is the fruit of thy womb, Jesus. Holy Mary, Mother of God, pray for us sinners, now and at the hour of our death. Amen. Hail Mary, full of grace, the Lord is with thee. Blessed art thou among women, and blessed is the fruit of thy womb, Jesus. Holy Mary, Mother of God, pray for us sinners, now and at the hour of our death. Amen. Hail Mary, full of grace, the Lord is with thee. Blessed art thou among women, and blessed is the fruit of thy womb, Jesus. Holy Mary, Mother of God, pray for us sinners, now and at the hour of our death. Amen. Hail Mary, full of grace, the Lord is with thee. Blessed art thou among women, and blessed is the fruit of thy womb, Jesus. Holy Mary, Mother of God, pray for us sinners, now and at the hour of our death. Amen. Hail Mary, full of grace, the Lord is with thee. Blessed art thou among women, and blessed is the fruit of thy womb, Jesus. Holy Mary, Mother of God, pray for us sinners, now and at the hour of our death. Amen. Glory be to the Father, and to the Son, and to the Holy Spirit, as it was in the beginning, is now, and ever shall be, world without end. Amen. O my Jesus, forgive us our sins, save us from the fires of hell. Lead all souls into heaven, especially those in most need of thy mercy. The fourth sorrowful mystery, the carrying of the cross. When we think of Jesus carrying the cross, we think of the weight of the wood, but I think of the splinters. I remember as a young boy running down the pier at Swampscott Harbor, where I grew up. My dad had a boat. And as I ran, a large piece of free wood from one of the planks went right into my foot. The pain, even the thought of it now, is almost unbearable. For this reason, I can say that I understand this mystery in a human way, in a very small way, the pain of having a cross on one's shoulder. But don't we all get it? The love that's behind it. Our Father, who art in heaven, hallowed be thy name. Thy kingdom come, thy will be done on earth as it is in heaven. Give us this day our daily bread, and forgive us our trespasses, as we forgive those who trespass against us. And lead us not into temptation, but deliver us from evil. Amen. Hail Mary, full of grace, the Lord is with thee. Blessed art thou among women, and blessed is the fruit of thy womb, Jesus.

Holy Mary, Mother of God, pray for us sinners, now and at the hour of our death. Amen. Hail Mary, full of grace, the Lord is with thee. Blessed art thou among women, and blessed is the fruit of thy womb, Jesus. Holy Mary, Mother of God, pray for us sinners, now and at the hour of our death. Amen. Hail Mary, full of grace, the Lord is with thee. Blessed art thou among women, and blessed is the fruit of thy womb, Jesus. Holy Mary, Mother of God, pray for us sinners, now and at the hour of our death. Amen. Hail Mary, full of grace, the Lord is with thee. Blessed art thou among women, and blessed is the fruit of thy womb, Jesus. Holy Mary, Mother of God, pray for us sinners, now and at the hour of our death. Amen. Hail Mary, full of grace, the Lord is with thee. Blessed art thou among women, and blessed is the fruit of thy womb, Jesus. Holy Mary, Mother of God, pray for us sinners, now and at the hour of our death. Amen. Hail Mary, full of grace, the Lord is with thee. Blessed art thou among women, and blessed is the fruit of thy womb, Jesus. Holy Mary, Mother of God, pray for us sinners, now and at the hour of our death. Amen. Hail Mary, full of grace, the Lord is with thee. Blessed art thou among women, and blessed is the fruit of thy womb, Jesus. Holy Mary, Mother of God, pray for us sinners, now and at the hour of our death. Amen. Hail Mary, full of grace, the Lord is with thee. Blessed art thou among women, and blessed is the fruit of thy womb, Jesus. Holy Mary, Mother of God, pray for us sinners, now and at the hour of our death. Amen. Hail Mary, full of grace, the Lord is with thee. Blessed art thou among women, and blessed is the fruit of thy womb, Jesus. Holy Mary, Mother of God, pray for us sinners, now and at the hour of our death. Amen. Hail Mary, full of grace, the Lord is with thee. Blessed art thou among women, and blessed is the fruit of thy womb, Jesus. Holy Mary, Mother of God, pray for us sinners, now and at the hour of our death. Amen. Glory be to the Father, and to the Son, and to the Holy Spirit, as it was in the beginning, is now, and ever shall be, world without end. Amen. O my Jesus, forgive us our sins. Save us from the fires of hell. Lead all souls into heaven, especially those who are in most need of thy mercy. The fifth and the final sorrowful mystery, the crucifixion. There simply is no greater love. Could anyone possibly have more charity than to lay down one's life for one's friends? This is the heart of the gospel. And Jesus calls us his friends, suffering and dying, that we might have the hope of eternal joy. Our Father who art in heaven, hallowed be thy name. Thy kingdom come, thy will be done on earth as it is in heaven. Give us this day our daily bread, and forgive us our trespasses, as we forgive those who trespass against us. And lead us not into temptation, but deliver us from evil. Amen. Hail Mary, full of grace, the Lord is with thee. Blessed art thou among women, and blessed is the fruit of thy womb, Jesus. Holy Mary, Mother of God, pray for us sinners, now and at the hour of our death. Amen. Hail Mary, full of grace, the Lord is with thee. Blessed art thou among women, and blessed is the fruit of thy womb, Jesus. Holy Mary, Mother of God, pray for us sinners, now and at the hour of our death. Amen. Hail Mary, full of grace, the Lord is with thee. Blessed art thou among women, and blessed is the fruit of thy womb, Jesus. Holy Mary, Mother of God, pray for us sinners, now and at the hour of our death. Amen. Hail Mary, full of grace, the Lord is with thee. Blessed art thou among women, and blessed is the fruit of thy womb, Jesus. Holy Mary, Mother of God, pray for us sinners, now and at the hour of our death. Amen. Hail Mary, full of grace, the Lord is with thee. Blessed art thou among women, and blessed is the fruit of thy womb, Jesus. Holy Mary, Mother of God, pray for us sinners, now and at the hour of our death. Amen. Hail Mary, full of grace, the Lord is with thee. Blessed art thou among women, and blessed is the fruit of thy womb, Jesus. Holy Mary, Mother of God, pray for us sinners, now and at the hour of our death. Amen. Hail Mary, full of grace, the Lord is with thee. Blessed art thou among women, and blessed is the fruit of thy womb, Jesus. Holy Mary, Mother of God, pray for us sinners, now and at the hour of our death. Amen. Hail Mary, full of grace, the Lord is with thee.

0: I actually brought it down to Rick's and opened it in front of Rick, because Paula has sent me some stuff before, and it's always exciting.
1: I saw you walking around the corridor eating it.
0: I did. I was.
1: You
0: I
1: did
0: was,
1: more than open it.
0: Oh, yeah.
1: Hey, very sad news. I was sharing it with you earlier.
0: Yeah.
1: Peter Sonsky, who's a great friend of ours, through the Knights of Columbus, has been so helpful to us and supportive for us over a couple decades now. His dear daughter, Regina, Gina, died just the other day, and very, very sad, two young children. And so please do keep Peter Sonsky's family and the soul of Gina in your good prayers.
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0: Heartbreaking. Yeah. And when you told me, I didn't know before the show, and when you told me that news, because Peter has been so good to us, such a great dad and such a great person, it's a heartbreaking thing. So if you could remember your powerful prayer community, there's the prayer box. We ask that you remember all the people we have put in that prayer box. We might have to get a bigger one soon because it's overflowing at this point. So we ask you to do that. Also, though, on good news, we have some good news.
1: What's that?
0: We have a new baby at Catholic TV.
1: Oh, I heard about that good news.
0: Josephine Rose. Yep, Zach and Alexis. Alexis works here at Catholic TV. They had a beautiful baby girl, Josephine Rose.
1: Big baby, too.
0: A big baby. So we continue to pray for them. They're a new family because this is their first baby. And we have a lot of babies recently.
1: Yeah,
0: we have, you know, Jimmy, he had a baby recently, and Alexis, and Victoria will be joining that fray with our third child.
1: Soon and very soon.
0: Yeah, so we, you know.
1: Now, no surprise, but Alexis came up with a nickname for her daughter already.
0: I saw that.
1: Josie Rosie or
0: Josie Rosie. Josie Rosie. I laughed when I saw that until I saw the full name, but Josie Rosie, which fits Alexis perfectly in terms of, you know, she's such a fun person, we congratulate her. And we want to remind you that you can watch a great thing here on Catholic TV, Catholic Carpool with Liv Harrison. It's on our This Is The Day YouTube page or channel. 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New episodes are dropping every Saturday night. Tomorrow night, you can catch Mike Joseph from eCatholic in the back seat of the carpool, and they'll be playing a fun Catholic emoji game. You won't want to miss it.
1: Hope they're not driving.
0: Be sure to go to, they are not. Be someone else is. Be sure to go to, go back down to that. Be sure to go to This Is The Day right on, yes, there we go. YouTube.com/thisistheday.
1: You know, by the way, I was featured in one of those episodes. Have you been invited yet?
0: I'm never invited to anything. I'm not. The Gist, Catholic. I have to say, no, I was invited to go on. I just couldn't make it. But I've been watching them. There's some great ones.
1: Yeah, it's a lot of fun.
0: I mean, Jimmy's on it. You're on it. Kevin was on it. Monet was on it. They've just had great guests.
1: Yeah, it's great.
0: So I think Victoria was on it. Was Victoria on it? I think so.
1: Maybe. Anyway, check it out at our YouTube channel. You will love it. And you know what we love here is when we get texts from you. We've been encouraging you to text us with your prayer intentions in particular, but any suggestions or thoughts too. Someone wrote recently, thank God for answering prayers, giving my daughter Megan a clean bill of health. That's great. No cancerous tissues found in her breast biopsies. That's great news. Congratulations and thank you, God, for that.
0: And thanks for praying for Megan. Another viewer texted, a sixth grader committed suicide and a fifth grader passed away due to an accident within 2 days of each other.
1: Wow.
0: Pray for my small town of Anadarko, Oklahoma. That is tragic.
1: I bet you the whole community is
0: turned upside
1: down.
0: Oh my gosh. I mean, anytime you hear, you know, it's like hearing about Peter's daughter, it just is heartbreaking. So we will certainly pray for them and for all of you in Oklahoma.
1: And this text we receive is timely because people are finishing up school across the country, taking tests, getting their grades in, and finally someone sent in this prayer for Matthew's exam score this Wednesday. So pray that Matthew will next Wednesday score well. And please keep your messages coming. The number to text is 844-697-5221, 844-697-5221. We love hearing your prayer requests, your questions, and your comments. And please pray for the intentions of all those who have texted us, especially those we mentioned today.
0: We get hundreds of them, hundreds and hundreds and hundreds of them coming in. So you're a powerful prayer community, and it makes a difference in people's lives. Well, joining us now is Madeline Carrico. She's a wife.

0: a mom, an entrepreneur. I get that, you know. She's the founder of St. Zelie Catholic Mother's Retreats, as well as her Catholic gift shop called Zelie Craft and the Zelie Mom app. Madeline, how you doing?
1: Doing well, thank you for having me.
0: We're thrilled to have you. Bishop Reed's thrilled because St. Therese is his favorite. So right off the bat, you are a winner in his eyes. Can you start by telling us about your family and where you're from?
1: We're in Texas, and we've got 2 kids in heaven and 3 on earth, and we're just very incredibly blessed, and they're all spanning between ages 2, 5, and 8, so they keep us very busy, and we've got ballet and baseball and playing in the mud on our itinerary. So that's what's going on in our life at the moment.
2: That's great. Madeline, it's clear to me from your multiple businesses that you love St. Zelie Martin, the mother of St. Therese of Lisieux. Why has she been so influential in your life?
1: Well, she saved my motherhood in a lot of ways. Oh. About 5 years ago, I was in a bad rut of thinking that motherhood meant I could have no other interests besides caring for my children, cleaning my home, and just being the homemaker. And I was not doing well in that very narrow mindset. And so when I found out about St. Zelie Martin and how she raised all these beautiful daughters, St. Therese of Lisieux, but also her all of her other daughters went on to become nuns as well, and several of them are in the process of canonization. Her husband, St. Louis Martin, also canonized a saint along with her. They're the only married couple ever to be canonized as saints together. So she obviously did something right. And she was also the main provider for their family with her lace making business. And her husband, Louis, was a watchmaker to begin with, but then retired to support her with the business. And none of that was what St. Zelie planned, but she was always just very open to the will of God and what he was trying to show her. Even in really intense suffering, she also lost several children in infancy. Mm. She was unable to nurse any of her children, so she had to hire wet nurses, and she would have to travel on foot to go and see her babies. So she was a very strong woman, and always just her continual prayer. You can find letters that she wrote, was his will, not mine. So it was just this continual lesson for me of, I need to be open to the will of God. Mm-hmm. I need to be open to what his plan is for me and not this box that I had put myself in. And what he sort of revealed to me was, yes, you are mother first, and that is a passion of yours, and it's something that you love, but you also love to create, and you love to share, and you're very passionate about helping Catholic families. And so I just started to find different ways to do that through her inspiration.
0: Well, you certainly love to share and create, and one of them mm-hmm. is the Catholic Moms Retreat. What is that, and can people request it for their own parish?
1: So we're in the process of, if you go on the website, you can request to have help to plan it where you are located, and you can get your parish to host the event, and that's what we did here in Texas. We had the parish. They just gave us the venue, basically. And then my team, we took care of everything else. And we can help you do that in your area. We can help you plan, organize, get everything set up, and kind of recreate it wherever you're located. But it's just a very simple retreat that is designed to raise up Catholic mothers and remind them of the beauty of their vocation, how important it is, and that they're really doing good work.
2: Nice. Now, I love apps. I got too many apps on my phone. What kind of features does the Zelie Moms app have?
1: So we have several features. We have a great team behind us, Caitlin DeTorsi and Wanda Stierski. They both provide weekly, we have audio guided reflections. And then we also have a weekly written reflection that comes out about that Sunday's gospel. And then we also have audio guided meditations on the rosary. And then we have a prayer wall where you can anonymously, or you can put your name to it, list your prayer intentions, and people are able to pray for those. We have a saint of the week,

0: And then we also have daily scripture. So that's one of my favorite parts of the app is I open my app and immediately there's my Bible verse of the day. And then I can scroll down and see the saint of the week. And the written reflection is beautiful, prepares my mind for that Sunday's mass. It always comes out the Saturday before. And then the audio guided messages are all pertaining to motherhood and faith. And like I said, Caitlin DeTorsi is phenomenal with those. And the audio guided mysteries of the rosary, you can't find that particular guide anywhere else. Wanda Stierczki provides it from her book that she wrote. So it's very special.
1: Nice.
2: Well, Madeline, we're so glad you could be with us today. Later in the show, we're going to do a giveaway to a membership to Zelle Mums app. So where can people go to learn more about the retreat, the app, and your online gift shop? Because you also have that. Where do they go?
0: So for the retreat, you can go to St. Zelle Catholic Mothers Retreat.com. So Saint, just S-T. And all the information about the retreats will be there. And you can also find the Zelle Mums app on that website as well. So it's all right there.
2: Madeline, it's been a pleasure. Thanks so much for being with us. And you have a great day down there in Texas.
0: Thank you.
1: Bye. Thank you. Bye. Thank you. God bless.
2: Kevin, what's going on around the world in the Catholic faith?
3: Hi, everyone. I'm Kevin Elson. Here's a look at what's going on this week in the news. We begin with news from around the country. The Diocese of Las Cruces recently filed a response to a federal government lawsuit claiming eminent domain over some 14 acres that include Mount Cristo Rey in Sunland Park, New Mexico. The government is looking to seize the land to build a portion of the border wall. The 4,675-foot peak, capped by a 29-foot limestone statue of Jesus Christ, has been a place of prayer for close to a century, drawing tens of thousands annually. The federal administration has been seeking to acquire the site for several months, with the land valued at about $183,000. But diocesan attorneys told the court that the seizure of the site, which was established by a parish priest, would endanger a place regarded by the faithful as not just a monument, but also a place of prayer where faith transcends borders. Looking now at news from the Vatican, Cardinal Victor Manuel Fernandez, head of the Vatican's doctrinal office, has released a statement to the Traditionalist Society of St. Pius X, saying that it would be committing a schismatic act if it proceeds with plans to consecrate new bishops July 1st without papal approval.
4: The Holy See has once again clarified that the SSPX's plans to carry out ordinations on July 1st do not have papal approval. If they go ahead with ordinations, they will violate Canon 1387 of church law, the consequences of which are explained as such. The episcopal ordinations announced by the priestly fraternity of St. Pius X do not have the requisite papal mandate. This act will constitute a schismatic act, and formal adherence to the schism constitutes a grave offense against God and entails the excommunication established under church law. Excommunication, states the Dicastery for the Doctrine of the Faith, will be the consequence. And according to the statement, Pope Leo XIV hopes the SSPX will reconsider. The Holy Father continues in his prayers to ask the Holy Spirit to enlighten those responsible for the priestly fraternity of St. Pius X so that they may reconsider the extremely grave decision they have taken. First founded in the 1970s, the SSPX has been very critical of the Second Vatican Council since its start. It is, in fact, why it started. At the time, its founder, Archbishop Lefebvre, ordained bishops without papal approval, provoking a schism with Rome. Pope Benedict XVI readmitted them in 2009, but if they don't cancel the upcoming ordinations, they will incur automatic excommunication.
5: Buongiorno a tutti.
3: Looking now at news from around the world, a sad story to tell you about. A Brazilian nun has died after trying to save a fellow sister from strong waves off the coast of Sicily. The nun was identified as 45-year-old Sister Nadir Santos da Silva, a member of the Carmelite Sisters Messengers of the Holy Spirit. According to reports, Sister Nadir lost her strength during the rescue attempt and was later pulled unconscious from the sea. Efforts to revive her were unsuccessful. Another sister remains hospitalized. Church leaders in Sicily praise Sister Nadir's final act as a witness of faith and charity. Born into poverty in Brazil, Sister Nadir overcame a troubled youth and rediscovered her faith as a teenager before entering religious life in 1999. She spent years serving families, novices, the sick, and the elderly in Brazil, Italy, and France. In news from Rome, Pope Leo XIV made a special

0: Visit to La Sapienza University of Rome, which is the largest university in Europe. In his remarks to students and members of the university community, he urged young people to become artisans of true peace, and he warned against rising military spending and the dangers of artificial intelligence in war.
1: As the largest university in Europe, it's estimated that around 122,000 students are enrolled in its various undergraduate and postgraduate programs. The University of La Sapienza was founded in the 14th century by the will of Pope Boniface VIII. Known worldwide for its educational programs and research, it welcomed Pope Leo XIV on the Feast of the Ascension of the Lord, May 14th. In addition, Pope Leo also had the opportunity to visit the exhibition titled La Sapienza and the Papacy, which illustrates the historical relationship between the Roman University and the popes. Addressing the ultimate reason for this institution, the students, he urged them not to give in to resignation in a world filled with violence, wars, and conflicts.
2: Nell'ultimo anno, la crescita della spesa militare nel mondo, in particolare in Europa, è stata enorme. 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
1: He didn't hesitate to name many of the regions of the world most affected by conflict and violence, and he insisted that the activity carried out in the university's classrooms should represent the opposite of the horrors of war.
2: Quanto sta avvenendo in Ucraina, a Gaza, nei territori palestinesi, in Libano, in Iran, descrive la disumana evoluzione del rapporto fra guerra e nuove tecnologie in una spirale di annientamento. 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
1: Before carrying out his visit, the Pope received hundreds of written questions from students. He clarified in his message that he didn't have the time to answer all of them, but he hinted at future opportunities to organize future meetings to answer each of them.
0: And finally in the news, as we have been mentioning, with the 250th anniversary of the founding of the United States this year, the nation's Catholic bishops are planning an historic spiritual gesture, formally dedicating the United States to the Sacred Heart of Jesus, the first national consecration of its kind in American history. Emily Schumacher Novak, who is the Associate Director of Education and Outreach at the USCCB's Secretariat of Justice and Peace, said the June 11th consecration is accompanied by an abundance of USCCB resources, such as downloadable prayer cards and a novena to the Sacred Heart running through June 3rd through the 11th. They are also offering resources that invites people to do 250 hours of adoration and 250 works of mercy. The USCCB website has more information at usccb.org. The national consecration will be held at Mary Queen of the Universe Basilica in Orlando, Florida on June 11th. Well, that's all the information we have for you this time. I'm Kevin Elson. Don't forget, you can keep up to date on Catholic news throughout the week with Catholic News Break right here on the Catholic TV network.
3: Hey, thanks, Kevin, so much for keeping us abreast of what's going on all around the Catholic world on this Friday. And by the way, I want to remind you that Madeline, who was on with us just moments ago, has generously offered to give a one viewer a year-long subscription to that great app that she was talking about, Zelle Moms. So to enter, just email us at thisisthedayatcatholictv.org. Again, that's thisisthedayatcatholictv.org. And one viewer, the very first person we hear from, you'll get that app.
4: And now we're going to hear Pope Leo's prayer intention for the month of May.

Lord of creation, you gave us the fertile earth and with it our daily bread as a sign of your love and providence. Today, we recognize with sorrow that millions of brothers and sisters continue to suffer from hunger while so many goods are wasted at our tables.

awaken in us a new awareness that we learn to thank for every food, to consume simply, to share with joy, and to care for the fruits of the earth as a gift from you, destined for all, not just a few. Good Father, make us capable of transforming the logic of selfish consumption into a culture of solidarity. May our communities promote concrete gestures, awareness campaigns, food banks, and a sober and responsible lifestyle.

You who sent us your beloved Son, Jesus, broken bread for the life of the world, give us a new heart, hungry for justice and thirsty for fraternity.

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Amen.

0: And thank you so much to the Holy Father. Always great to see his intention.
1: Very meditative.
0: Yeah, and now we have some national days.
1: Well, actually, before the national days, I got to do this because these are the notable events for May 15th. First copyright law enacted in Massachusetts, 1672. In 1905, the city of Las Vegas was founded. In 1928, Mickey Mouse made his first appearance in what film?
0: Steamboat Willie, yeah.
1: Nope, Plain Crazy.
0: Oh.
1: Nice try, though. And in 1940 on this day, the first McDonald's was opened. How do you like that? Yeah. But, however, today is, Jay, I don't know how you like these, National Chocolate Chip Day.
0: Oh, I like chocolate chip cookies.
1: Well, there you go. So okay. You must like chocolate chips.
0: Jack, Claire's husband, makes the best chocolate chip
1: cookies.
0: Yeah,
1: he does. That's right. Yeah. I call him Uber Jack.
0: Uber Jack.
1: He'll take me to the airport sometimes. Yeah. It's actually, I'm thinking of Peter Kaminsky today, National Bike to Work Day.
0: Yep.
1: It's
0: think
1: also
0: of James.
1: Bring flowers to someone today, maybe to Shirley.
0: Oh, okay.
1: And very important, Police Officers Memorial Day, a tribute to state, local, and federal police officers who had made the ultimate sacrifice.
0: That's
1: for
0: a great
1: us.
0: Day.
1: And it's also NASCAR Day.
0: I'm not a big NASCAR guy,
1: I'm
0: but
1: not
0: a lot
1: either.
0: Of people like them.
1: I only

0: found out recently that it's a sport.
1: You got to get out more, Bishop. Well, thank you so much for being with us today. We hope you've enjoyed the show. And we ask you again in so many ways to pray for everybody in the prayer box, of course, Peter's daughter, and for the new arrival here at Catholic TV, Alexis' daughter, Josephine Rose. And know that all of you are in our thoughts and our prayers.
0: Josie, Rosie, and may God bless you as we part company. And may God grant you a peaceful and a happy weekend. The Father, the Son, and the Holy Spirit. Amen. Amen. Thank you for joining Jay, Kevin, and all of us here in the living room. We love coming into yours. Have a great weekend. God bless.

Hi, I'm Father Eric Caden, the director of the Office of Vocations here in the Archdiocese of Boston. Please join your prayers to mine for an increase in vocations to the diocesan priesthood here in Boston. If you yourself are thinking of this extraordinary vocation, or if you know a man who might be considering it, I invite you, even at this moment, to pray to God that he be given the grace and the strength and the courage to hear and to follow that call to serve our Lord and his people here in the Archdiocese of Boston. For more information, I invite you to visit our website, vocationsboston.org, or to follow us on Facebook or Instagram at Vocations Boston. Thank you.

Friends, we received many letters this week wanting to know what happened to that dead horse in the bathroom and how we got rid of it. Well, it was very simple to get rid of it. We just took the plug out of the bathtub. As we announced last week, our subject tonight is the glory of the soldier. And under soldier, of course, we include everyone in the Marines, the foot soldiers, those who fight in the air, sailors, everyone, men and women, who are engaged in the armed forces. Just before the show, we were giving out the second series of our telecasts. You know, we do not have them written out beforehand, so we take them down after the telecasts are finished. We take them down from Kinescope. And someone noticed in the crew tonight that the little angel is very favorable to the sailors. I just noticed tonight, if you notice that the little angel here is wearing a sailor hat. The difference, as you see, between my angel, he loves all the armed forces. Between my angel and the sailor is that the sailor, whenever he sees a schooner such as is in this picture, he drinks it, and my angel just dances when he sees one. There are all kinds of stories, as you know, told about the sailors and the Marines and the men in the Air Force. For example, I suppose the sailors have constantly been maligned by saying they have a girl in every port. Now, that is not true, because they haven't been in every port. Many have been to Davenport.

The soldier has had a great and varied history. And is the origin of the word is interesting. When the soldiers became mercenary and sold themselves out to the highest bidder in the 15th or 16th century, they were given their pay. And in French, it was sold. And hence the name in French became soldat, from which we derive the word soldier. There's a world of difference between the soldier, of course, of the free world, our democracy, and the soldier of the Soviet world. You're looking at my angel because he came aboard? The soldier of the slave world, that is to say of the communist world, is necessarily bent on offense. Because the whole communist philosophy is dedicated to world revolution. And once you arm men of that particular type of civilization, you necessarily make them offensive soldiers. Because one thing you can't do with bayonets is sit on them. So the communists send them conquering throughout the world. Soldiers of a democratic country are quite different. Soldiers in a democracy come into being very much like locks might come into a village. Here's 1,000 homes in a village. Every man is friendly with his neighbor. There are no locks on windows, no bars on doors. Everyone is free to come and go in any house in the neighborhood. One night a thief breaks in. The next morning, 1,000 locks have to be purchased. Now it happens that there's the thief in the world. That's the reason democracies have to arm. The greatest tribute that can be paid to soldiers is to recall that they are always spoken of well in the scriptures. In the Old Testament, great soldiers are praised like Joshua, David, and Gideon. In the New Testament, whenever an individual is mentioned, it's always in terms of praise. And I believe the reason is that when a civilization like the Roman began to rot, the putrefaction starts at the center, which means that off at the periphery, in the military, in the armed forces, there are still those remnants of respect for law, and decency, and order, which preserve civilization. And that is why the soldiers that are found in the outposts of the Roman Empire in gospel times are men to be praised. And two great characteristic notes of soldiers are found in the gospels, found throughout history. The first note of the great soldier is sympathy. And the second is a spirit of sacrifice. First of all, sympathy. One soldier does not make an army any more than one swallow makes a summer. He's committed to live in community, and so he develops a spirit of friendliness with his fellow man. And then in addition to that, he has to travel very often to other lands. And these great floods of humanitarianism wipe away all the barriers and obstructions of race and of nation and of color and of class. And he begins to understand what Alexander the Great told his soldiers in Persia, that God is the common father of all men. Soldier begins to see as he goes into other lands that all people are one and all made of one blood. And this sympathy begets a humility in the soldier. When a man is alone, he can be proud of himself. When he's with others, he's much more humble. Fly on the nose of the cameraman looks very large. In the theater, it looks small. When a man is alone and by himself, he can be an egotist. But when he's in an army and in another world, he becomes very humble. And that explains the sympathy and the humility of these soldiers. One of them that was mentioned in the gospel, the centurion of Capernaum. See how sympathetic he was. And how sympathetic he had to be to win the reputation that he enjoyed
After all, he belonged to this great power of Rome that was sending its eagles throughout the world. He comes into a conquered people. Naturally, he was unpopular. He should have been. For the Romans were in the land of the Jews, very much like Soviets are in China or in Poland. And yet, he was kindly and sympathetic, and one day he came to our Lord and said that his servant was sick. The servant of that Roman soldier was probably a slave. Caesar once complained that he wept at the death of a servant. But this man is interested in the life of his servant. And he comes to our Lord and asks that the servant be healed. And the Jewish elders were struck with the sympathy and kindness of the man, went to our Lord, and they gave two arguments why he should be helped. Imagine, two arguments in favor of this Roman soldier. The first was, he loves our race. How gentle he had to be to win that appellation. And secondly, he built for us a synagogue. He was humble too. Oh, so very humble. Because he said to our Lord, I do not want you to enter under my roof. You need not come to my house. I have men under me, because I am a man of authority. I say to one, go, and he goeth. Come, and he cometh. To another, do this, and he doth it. Therefore, he suggested to our Lord that merely the word of his omnipotent lip would be enough to cure the servant. And the servant was cured at that hour. The soldier was kind and sympathetic. And in these days, when those who follow the Savior reach the moment of most intimate union with him, there wells up at the moment of communion on the lips of a devout Christian the words of a soldier. Lord, I am not worthy. This sympathy we find in our American soldiers throughout the world. We know what they are doing in mission lands, for example, the aid they are giving to our leprosaria, to our hospitals, to our homes for the aged, how they are helping the orphans and the refugees throughout the world. Not only our own soldiers. Let me tell you this story about a communist soldier. One of our missionary sisters was telling me just the other day, when she was in prison in China for a couple of years, she contracted malaria. And the communists refused to give her any water. And her throat was like a blazing fire. She said to the communist soldier nearby, I'm dying. He said, good. We will not have to feed you. All we have to do is bury you. She said, give me some tea. He was making a pot of tea. The communist soldier said, why should I give you tea? You're an enemy. And then his mouth became a crater of hate and a volcano of blasphemy. And as he cursed her and accused her of being a spy and an agent of an imperialist power, amidst all of his cursing and blasphemies, he moved over to this dying sister and poured some tea into her tin cup that saved her life. But he was saved. Reported to the party and demoted. But the point that I want to bring out is that the natural sympathy of a soldier overcame the hardness even of communist philosophy, and he broke the bonds of all dialectical materialism to prove that a soldier is a man of sympathy and love. Then humility. Would you like to see a letter I got from a soldier the other day that indicates humility? He passed me by in the street, failed to see me, and he wrote this letter. The soldier says, Dear Bishop Sheen, last evening at the Alfred Smith dinner, I was told that while I was passing through the

streets of New York yesterday, you stopped at a street corner to greet me. I regret I failed to see you, but I do assure you that I am more than complimented by your friendly thoughtfulness. I would have valued the opportunity to have stopped my car, however briefly, to chat for a moment with personal regard. Would you like to know the name of the soldier? Dwight D. Eisenhower.

I wrote to the president and I said, in America, when the president passes a friend on the street and through no fault of his own fails to recognize him, he sends a letter of greeting. That is democracy. In Russia, when the dictator passes a friend on the street without recognizing him, that means he's marked for liquidation. That is communism. The second quality of the soldier is sacrifice. Sacrifice in times of peace, because he has to leave his home, his loved ones. Because he has to go through the long routine of preparation. And in addition to that, when there was no excitement for battle, no spur to action, he still has to go through the indelicacies of barracks life. And then in time of war, the soldier's a man of sacrifice because on the battlefield he does not live for himself. He does not die for himself. He lives and he dies for others. His life is characterized by a beautiful vicariousness, surrender of self for others. We find this in a great soldier too that is mentioned in the gospel. Here's a centurion. He had charge of 100 soldiers, which would run 60th of a Roman legion. The Roman legion amounting to 6,000 men. He was sent out this particular day to execute a batch of criminals. He had done it 100 times before. It was the old Roman method of putting men to death. He knew all about it. He went through with it, was struck a bit by the fact that one who was crucified, as soon as the nails hit his hands, said, "Father, forgive them, for they know not what they do." Then he noticed, too, that death did not seem to come to him, that he went out to meet it. And he died, speaking in a loud voice, as if he were giving up his own life, which he did, saying, "Father, into thy hands I commend my spirit." The change came over that particular soldier. He was seeing now not the circumstances of death, as men are generally interested today in the circumstances of death as they follow murder mysteries and read detective stories. But this soldier became, for the moment, tremendously interested in the significance of death and all that it implied. He began to see that here was someone who was giving his life for another. And then this soldier made a public affirmation of his faith. He said, "Indeed, this was the Son of God." He was the first to say, "There are no atheists in foxholes." And the spirit of sacrifice has passed over into the lives of our soldiers. We know 100 stories we could tell you of men who risked their own lives, and some even have died, just to save the one that they call a buddy. And you remember Joyce Kilmer, one of the great soldiers of World War I, how he translated everything that happened to him in war into the scene which this Roman soldier saw on the hill of Calvary. And he would first of all complain about his army life, and then he would think of that great soldier and his vicarious death who gave himself for the world. And he said, "My shoulders ache beneath my pack. Lie easier cross upon his back. I march with feet that burn and smart. Thread holy feet upon my heart. I dare not lift a hand to clear my eyes of salty tears that sear. And shall my fickle soul forget?
my agony of bloody sweat. My rifle hand is sick and numb. From thy pierced palm, red rivers come. Lord, thou hast suffered more for me than all the hosts of land and sea. Then let me render back again the millionth of thy gift. Amen. It's a poem of a soldier who sacrificed himself for his country. Why not then recognize their great value? We wonder, why is it that in times of war we praise the sacrifice, the self-forgetfulness, the self-abnegation, and the fearlessness of our soldiers on the battlefield, and then in time of peace call such sacrifice and such discipline womanly virtues? Why do we do it? Why is it that in times of war we commend the soldier for obedience to his orders, for his oath of fealty, for the fulfillment of his missions, for obedience to all of his commissions? And then in time of peace have little respect for the same obedience? We'll not put it into our schools and into our homes and into our national life, with the result that we pay the terrible penalty of juvenile delinquency. Why is it that in time of war we tell our soldiers that they must be ready, if need be, to give their lives for the preservation of the liberty of our country? And then in time of peace, we say it is asking too much of any man to give an answer to the question, are you a loyal American? Are you a communist? There are no Fifth Amendments on battlefields behind which our soldiers may protect their lives. Shall we therefore be ashamed in peace of what we are so proud in war? Rather, let us put on the breastplate of justice, the shield of faith, carrying the sword of the Spirit, marching with courage under the great God who is the Lord of hosts, and under the protection of a woman who is as invincible as an army drawn up in battle array. Then we shall preserve our country, our traditions, our soldiers, and our America.

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1: People of all faiths recognize Bishop Fulton J. Sheen as one of the greatest communicators of the 20th century. He was born in El Paso, Illinois, in May of 1896. As a young boy, he knew he wanted to be a priest. He served as an altar boy at St. Mary's Cathedral in Peoria, Illinois. At St. Viator College, his education and debating skills taught him the skills he used throughout his life. His unique ability at being natural and at ease in front of any audience was noted early in his ministry. He was ordained in 1919 and went on to become one of the best-known and greatly loved priests in church history. He wrote 96 books and hundreds of articles and columns. He broadcast numerous radio and TV programs. People from all faiths watched him on television because he spoke to every man. They always waited with joy for his goodbye, his blessing, God love you. It continues to give us joy and memories.
0: Bye now, and God love you.
1: Bishop Fulton J. Sheen went to be with the Lord in December of 1979. Fulton J. Sheen, requiescat in pace.

0: The obscure saint of the month for May is Saint Isidore the Farmer. At a very young age, Isidore entered the service of John de Vargas, a wealthy landowner from Madrid. Isidore spent the rest of his life faithfully working as a farm laborer on the estate, which was just outside the city. He married a young woman as simple and upright as himself, who also became a saint, Maria de la Cabeza. They had one son who died as a child. Isidore was a very devout, deeply religious man who rose early in the morning to go to church and spent many a holiday devoutly visiting the churches of Madrid and surrounding areas. All day long, as he worked in the fields, he would commune with God. His devotion became a problem for his fellow workers, who sometimes complained that he often showed up late because of lingering in church too long. Isidore, despite his limited resources, had a great love for the poor. There are numerous accounts of Isidore supplying the poor miraculously with food. He also was known for his love and concern for the proper treatment of animals. Isidore is the patron of farmers and rural communities. In particular, he is the patron of Madrid, Spain, and of the United States National Rural Life Conference. Isidore died in 1130 with Saints Ignatius of Loyola, Francis Xavier, Teresa of Avila, and Philip Neri. Together, the group is known in Spain as the Five Saints. Isidore was canonized in March of 1622. His feast day is celebrated on May 15th.
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3: 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Coming forth from his heart, there were two beautiful rays, one red, the other white.
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I promise that the souls that will venerate this image will not perish and will have victory over its enemies here on earth, especially at the hour of death. I myself will defend it as my own glory.

0: 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For more information, I invite you to visit our website, vocationsboston.org, or to follow us on Facebook or Instagram at Vocations Boston. 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

0: Hello and welcome to Personally Speaking. I'm your host, Monsignor Jim Lasanti, and Emmy Award-winning actress Patricia Heaton joins me now. For the past 25 years, Patricia has created memorable, lovable, and relatable characters on television. She's best known for her role on the critically acclaimed series Everybody Loves Raymond, the 9 seasons. Her role on Everybody Loves Raymond garnered Patricia 7 consecutive Emmy nominations, winning for Best Actress in a Comedy twice. She followed that series with another 9-season run starring on the hit ABC comedy, The Middle. In addition to her acting career, Patricia has been involved in production, and she won another Emmy for her cooking show on the Food Network in 2015. She is also a committed philanthropist, and in 2024, Patricia founded the October 7th Coalition, a movement of Christians committed to public and private support and protection of the Jewish community. Patricia is married to actor and director David Hunt, and together they're the parents of 4 sons, Samuel, John, Joseph, and Daniel. She's here with us today to talk about her life, her career, her family, and her Catholic faith and values, those that mean the most to her. Join me now. I'm so pleased to welcome to Personally Speaking, Patricia Heaton. Patricia Heaton is our guest. We're delighted to have her on. Patricia, thanks for coming on Personally Speaking. Let me go to, we met a long time ago, and it was at a fundraising experience for the Susan B. Anthony Foundation.
1: Okay,
0: To elect pro-life women to Congress. And so we have a long history, you and me, of being people who believe in the sanctity of life. So I know one of the issues that has been an issue you're very much in front of is the important connection between Catholics, Christians, and Jews. And I'm thinking of our time on this program with Kathy Lee Gifford, or not long ago we had the new

Ambassador to Israel, Mike Huckabee, on. So we're all on the same page there. We all love life. We want to see life protected. But now we have the situation in Israel. We know what happened last year in October was a horror, was a genocide, was an evil, evil thing. Now we have the situation. I want to know how you handle the

0: I think Hamas started an unprovoked war.
1: Yeah.
0: They murdered innocent civilians in their homes and burned, raped, slaughtered, and stole men, women, grandparents, children, babies, Holocaust survivors. And they've taken these hostages, and they could have returned them on October 8th or 9th or 10th, or they had every day last year to return them, and this would be over. And because Israel operates with such a moral clarity about what they do, they are really specifically trying to just get the Hamas leaders. And they've done a good job of it. And no other army on earth calls everybody in the area that they're going into and lets them know that we're going to be coming in 2 weeks. No other army drops pamphlets in those areas to say, we are going to be coming, you need to leave. No other army on earth then provides a way for people to leave and puts up a temporary camp for them. No other army is required to provide electricity and water and food to the people that are holding their citizens hostage. I think war in general is very, very brutal, and it's terrible, and everybody wants peace. And on my visit to Israel, it's a peaceful place where Israelis and Arabs and Druze and all types of people live together, work together, restaurants, you know, it's everybody's living there side by side. And so there isn't anybody in Israel who doesn't want peace. If you go over to Palestine, what they want is to kill the Jews and rid the land of Jews. So that's what the Hamas, that's what the terrorists want.
1: Let me ask you a follow-up question, because you've raised it yourself in other interviews, and it intrigued me when you said it. Patricia Heaton is a Catholic Christian, and she is raising this issue to defend our friends in Israel. But you've said that many of your closest friends in the Hollywood community who are Jewish are not outspoken on this. And it's an interesting thing when a Catholic woman says, I care about the people of Israel, while there's silence in some quarters from the Jewish community. Have you gotten to the heart of why anyone who is Israeli or Jewish wouldn't be into defending Israel?
0: I can't answer that. I'm not Jewish. And so I think when you are Jewish and you're American Jew, as opposed to an Israeli Jew, or you're a liberal Jew out in Hollywood, as opposed to maybe a conservative one in the South, there's all different aspects and things that they're dealing with. It's the same way I can't say, because I'm not Black, I can't tell you what it's like to be Black or to have to make those decisions. I'm not Jewish, so it's hard to say. I know that I've been asking God to give me some guidance in the last 2 years about the direction of my life, because our industry right now is very slow. And I've only been doing, you know, some small acting jobs here and there. And I feel when October 7th happened that this was an answer to that prayer request. And I feel that, you know, I can only speak for the fact that I've been called to activate, this organization I created after October 7th is called 07C, October 7th Coalition. And I feel that I've been called to do this, to activate Christians to be visibly and vocally supportive of the Jewish people, of Israel's right to exist, and to fight anti-Semitism. And I only know that God put that call on my heart, and I have to follow what I feel he's called me to do. It's very hard for me to say what he's calling other people to do and what's going on in their hearts and their minds. It's very hard to say.
1: Okay. Patricia Heaton is our guest, and we're talking about the state of Israel as well as the war in Gaza. And I want to go back to something. Whenever someone has the courage to speak their mind, and whether it's on the unborn child or the victims in Israel, you've been out front about issues that matter to you. So I'm always intrigued by what's the family of origin. Looking back at Patricia and Chuck,

0: your parents, and I know mom went home to God way too early, but when you look back at your upbringing, what did your folks do right in raising you that gave you the values that obviously still speak through you?
1: I like to tell people I have a healthy fear of God, in the sense that we're supposed to have it. Yeah. And there's a lot of admonitions throughout scripture of, you know, we were going to stand before God. He gave us this life as a gift. We're supposed to be giving it back to him on a daily basis, along with going through a process of sanctification. Mm. You know, knowing that there's going to be a judgment day, he says, to whom much has been given, much is expected. So those things have really stuck with me. And I saw my parents both be examples of committing their lives, you know, to honoring God. My mom was a daily communicant. I remember watching my dad every month paying the bills, and he was kind of a nervous guy about money. He had five kids in Catholic school on a newspaper man's salary, you know. Right. But he always wrote out checks to Maryknoll Missions and to Boys Town. And, you know, I always saw that. He never really talked about it, but I saw him always doing kindnesses for people who were less fortunate. So I think those things really stick with you. And then, you know, our origins are Irish, and there's just sort of a fighting spirit there, which has to be channeled properly. It can get out of hand. So, and I also think, I mean, you know, 6 years ago, I asked God to take drinking away from me. Mm. And I think that had a lot to do with, what he's using me for today. I think he was just preparing me. There's a lot of alcoholism with Irish people and Catholics, you know. And so I could see for myself, it could become a problem. I could see that in myself. And I really love bourbon old fashions. So I had to ask the Lord to take it away from me, because I was not going to be able to do it on my own. And so, and he did. And I think that was a big part of having a ready spirit to be able to serve the Lord in the way he needed me in this time.
0: You know, I'm half Irish and half Italian, so I perfectly well understand what you're saying. And I always say, when you're Irish and Italian, you have the best of both worlds. Half of you sins, the other half feels guilty about it. I'll let you figure out which is which.
1: Okay. Yeah, yeah.
0: You know, let me ask you this too, because, you know, every weekend, thank God, I have the privilege of witnessing weddings and stuff. And I'm always intrigued by the courage it takes for anybody to get married, because all you know is the past. You have no idea what the future holds. And you're saying, I promise to love this other person always and forever, no matter what. David's your husband. Mm-hmm. You've been together a long time. I just got to ask you, if my kids, when they get married in church, I say, write me an essay. Why, of all the people in the world, you think this is the one God has chosen for you? What does David have that made you say, I can do life with this guy?
1: A British accent.
0: We love those. Yes, we do.
1: I think Dave and I probably did it all wrong. You know, we were just sort of like confused actors and, you know, obviously attracted to each other and what have you. But I think we have the same foundational beliefs, and especially when kids came into the picture, you know, it's tough. Marriage is really tough, and to stay together for a long time is it takes some work. You have to have a sense of humor, and in those times when you're really frustrated with each other, and it happens for everybody, and you know, there have been times where we think, I don't know if I can do this anymore.
0: Right.
1: And sometimes what I would, you know, kind of picture is like sitting the boys down and telling them, like, we're going to separate. And the thought of that would be just unthinkable, really. I couldn't do that to them. There's that.
0: Yeah.
1: And then we had just like too much stuff to split up. It's always like, let's stay together.
0: Yeah, we got too much less stuff. Complicated.
1: You know, you just have to have, a longer vision than just today or next week. It's sort of, it is a question, how can you serve God better being together with this person, mm-hmm. Than being without them or being single? And I think you have to, and sometimes you learn that over time. It isn't apparent to you as you're going. So, and just recently we started praying together every day. And that's something I've been studying the Bible, and, you know, he's gone to men's Bible studies, but we did some praying together, but we've been doing it every day. So I use my little, app, whether it's Hallow or the Conference of Bishops app that has the daily readings on it.
0: Right.
1: And then just read through and then, and just pray together. And that makes such a huge difference. I encourage any married couple it can sometimes feel awkward. Sometimes we're not used to being that vulnerable with each other, but it's been really great, and it's made a big difference. You can really feel the difference. Like, even in your body, your attitude, you just feel like the Holy Spirit is really kind of comes alive when you pray together.
0: Patricia Heaton and her husband have four boys and two Old Testament names, Daniel and Samuel, two New Testament names, Joseph and John. How are they doing?
1: They're good. They're between the ages of 24 and 31.
0: Wow.
1: Three of them have, it seems to be, serious relationships.
0: Okay.
1: Let's see. Two of them have jobs. One's looking. one's in Singapore and works as a drummer. He's in Singapore on a tour right now.
0: Okay.
1: They're in that searching phase of their life, trying to figure things out. And anytime I get a little bit like, oh, why aren't they married? Why don't they have a regular job? I mean, I think about myself in New York City at the age of 28 and in the seventh of the eight sublets I had in 9 years, sleeping on a futon with two other, people sharing this apartment, while all my friends were married and had kids and jobs and cars and stuff. So I have to remind myself that, my dad fretted over me too, and worried about health insurance and settling down. And, kids just have to, they just have to go on their path, and you just have to pray for them.
0: Well, related to going on that path, have you and David figured out, is there a magical way to take the values that mean the most to you and to somehow or another get them across to those boys that you love?
1: You really have to pray for them. You have to, they see how we live. They see us going to church and tithing and what our charitable work and things like that, and how we are towards each other and towards other people. So I think that those unspoken examples are very big. At somebody a few years ago, I was working on a movie set, and the hairdresser's mom was on the set with taking care of the hairdresser's baby. And at the end of my filming, the hairdresser's mom gave me a letter, and she said, "I've been praying for you every day when I drive back to the hotel from the set."
0: Wow.
1: And I just feel like God wants me to give you this letter. If you want to read it or not, go, it's up to you. And one of the things the letter said was, pray for your boys. It had a long paragraph about keep praying for your sons. And so I think, other than being a living witness to our kids, we need to keep praying for them the way St. Monica prayed for Augustine, right?
0: Yes.
1: So I think we have to just, there's so much out there in the world that you can't control.
0: Yeah.
1: And that we've never had to deal with growing up, what they have with the internet and everything around them, the political climate right now. There's so much they have to deal with, and the economy is tough right now. So we just need to really, really pray for a hedge of protection around them, and that the Holy Spirit will really
0: come
1: to them.
0: And an example, teach them by showing, and also pray for them. To show how long ago it was that we had met at that gathering for Susan B. Anthony, was you were going through your Protestant years then.
1: And I said
0: to you, are you a Protestant? And you said, well, I'm going to the Protestant church. But she said, Monsignor Jim, as you know, once a Catholic, always a Catholic.
1: Listen, there's this roving Opus Dei priest in Los Angeles named Father Paul Donlan.
0: Okay.
1: And he finds Catholics and yanks them back into the church. That's what happened to me. And Dave became a Catholic through Father Donlan.
0: Wow. Okay. Good man.
1: Yes. Yeah. He came over to our house every Sunday and did catechism with us.
0: Wow.
1: Yeah.
0: I'm this guy. I think I should have him on the program.
1: Yeah, you should have him on the program.
0: Yeah,
1: he's
0: definitely.
1: Because he served in the Gulf War and Yeah, he's fantastic. Fantastic guy, really smart.
0: Oh, I'll bother you for his contacts because he's okay. Somebody we want. Let me ask you this too, because we had just before you, we were on with a guy who's starring on Broadway in a new play, new musical called Maybe Happy Ending. And he's talking about the fact that 34, that he's concerned about, you know, this is a youth culture, this world. And in our business, especially youth is lionized. And I'm 34, he said, I wanted to smack him one. That at 34, he would worry about it. But because I was 30 yesterday and then suddenly 70 happened. So I don't know how that is. But how about yourself? In a world that does put so much emphasis on look and age how do you process it? If we're alive, we're going to keep aging, hopefully. Otherwise, we're checking out. Yes. So how do you put it in perspective, especially for a woman, beautiful woman like you? How do you put it in perspective?
1: Yeah, it's a tough transition, but once you're able to make it, there's such freedom, I think, in letting go of a lot of the things that concern younger people. I think, you know, achieving and being relevant to the culture. There's something about letting go of all of that. And that doesn't mean you become irrelevant, but you just don't worry about it anymore. And so you can really completely be present in the moments. You appreciate your life. You appreciate each day because, you know, God willing, I have 20 good years left, you know, and I'm 66. So let's say we have, you know, at least 20 good years, and I hope to, you know, work some more and do some projects, whatever. But that time goes by fast and, you know, and that's not very long really in the scheme of things. And so that's sort of present. And I think I've always had that a little bit because my mom died when I was 12. So there's always been this thing hanging over me a little bit about my mortality. So I think I've always carried a little bit of that with me, a little bit of appreciation. But I think too, that's one of the reasons that I quit drinking is because when you get that, you're uncomfortable about this idea of, who am I, especially for women, as you said, let's say you've retired or your husband's retired. So he's sitting there around the house all day staring at you or you're divorced or you're widowed, but your kids are out of the house. Maybe you're retired. So the things that identified you as a person in this world and your reason for being in the world go away. And then you're like, what am I supposed to do? And what happens for a lot of women at this time is it's easy to just go out to lunch and have some Prosecco and then you don't think about it so much. And then you have your Chablis for dinner or whatever. There's a lot of women who've been moderate drinkers all their lives who become alcoholics in their 50s and 60s.
0: Wow.
1: The research shows. And I feel like, and I didn't research this, but I know from my own experience, I think it's transitioning into figuring out who you are now in the world without these other signifiers that make people wanna just sort of mask or their feelings or dull their feelings, their anxiety down. And I think I really wanted to just, as an actor, lean into what that feels like and feel it fully and experience it. Because it doesn't necessarily have to be a bad thing. It's just a feeling. And so, you know, you want to process that and give it over to the Lord and ask him to show you where it's going to take you.
0: When you're up against issues that are not always popular, like the sanctity of life, I remember the first interview I did 100 years ago was with the wonderful film director, Frank Capra. It's a Wonderful Life, Frank Capra. Mm-hmm. And he would say that the greatest fear in the world for him was not physical illness, but more an emotional illness of discouragement, that discouragement is what will destroy you. When you realize that you are an example of the myth of Sisyphus pushing that boulder up the hill that's going to roll right back on you, you've obviously worked with people who don't agree with you on your values and the things that you treasure. How do you not get discouraged?
1: I find it's more discouraging trying to get projects going off the ground that you feel you want to contribute to the culture and finding the financing for it and finding all that. That is so discouraging. And in fact, I think just the entertainment industry is really, really hard, which is why I have sympathy. You know, a lot of people outside of the entertainment industry, Christians, look at Hollywood as this terrible cesspool. And a lot of it is just people working really, really, really hard to get something made. And so even when I see a terrible movie, I thought, I wonder how they raise the money for that awful movie. I wonder if I could find out who their financiers are, you know? So, I mean, it's, and I do find that that's where I have to fight discouragement, because it's seemingly sort of never ending of trying to get projects off the ground. And a Christian friend of mine, who's a costume designer, went on a walk last week. All three movies, independent movies she was supposed to do, fell through. And, you know, this just, this is a toll on her family. Like, she and her husband are both creatives. And so, you know, it's means something. So you just have to remember, you have to look back in your life there. You know, God came through for me in such a big way with when I moved to Los Angeles. I didn't have an agent or a manager or a car, and I had one commercial on my reel. And I'm sitting talking to you here today, having two very long running 9-year incredible comedies that were family oriented and the highest quality of writing. And that was all God moving in my life. And so I continuously remember the promises and remember what he's done for me. I think, you know, what happened in the Old Testament, the Jews kept forgetting what God had done for them. They kept forgetting his promises, and they kept forgetting what he had done and how he rescued them. And we all do that. We all do that. We forget, and we have to continuously remind ourselves. And we also have to just be thankful every day. We have to find the things we can be thankful for in the day that we're in, even in the midst of suffering. We have to remember that.
0: I promise we're going to wrap soon, but I got to ask you, I have lived through interesting leaders in the church, John Paul II, St. John Paul II, and Benedict, and I go back to even John Paul I, who was only Pope for a month. But now we're in this age where we're very heavily influenced by Pope Francis, some people loving what he stands for, some less so. Where does Patricia Heaton see the papacy at this point? You look at Francis and say, good stuff, or does he make you nervous?
1: He's a little bit like Trump in that he kind of says stuff off the cuff that he shouldn't be saying.
0: But
1: I don't know if he's drinking wine on that papal plane when he's with all the reporters, but he needs to, nobody needs to cut him off. You know, he's just a man of such incredible influence, like any president. You know, the people listen to every single thing he says, so you have to be really careful. So I would just say sometimes he just says stuff that sets off a firestorm. But I think he's very clear about the sanctity of life. He's very clear about caring for the poor. I know he just talked about wanting to investigate genocide in Gaza. And, you know, a statistic came out today. I think there's now the population of Gaza has gone up a number of percentage points since the war started.
0: Wow.
1: So that's not genocide.
0: Yeah.
1: There's no genocide being committed there. Genocide is the, you know, targeting a specific group to kill them, right? To take them out. That's not what Israel's doing. Israel's trying to get their hostages back. So things like that, I didn't think that was appropriate for him to be investigating Israel about a genocide. But he is sort of a socialist from Argentina, right? So he brings his own like thing. Like, and he also, when he talks about immigration, he doesn't understand what's happening at our border. So I met him a couple of years ago. It was wonderful to meet him. But I have some disagreements with him. But the church is the church, regardless of who's the pope, right?
0: So I
1: feel that way also just about, generally speaking, our election system. You know, our system is pretty strong.
0: Yes.
1: I mean, I think we're teetering around some dangerous areas here if people don't start trying to unify and listen to each other. Yeah. But I don't worry too much about this.
0: I want to thank Patricia Heaton for being with us on Personally Speaking. Patricia, it's been a delight. Thank you. And we hope to do this again so we can talk some more about the issues that matter. You're the best. Thanks,
1: Monsignor. Nice to see you again.
0: Thanks for being with us on Personally Speaking. If you need to reach me for any reason, you can do that at personallyspeakingpodcast@gmail.com. You probably listen to this program on the Catholic Channel 129. And you can do more than that. You can watch it as well on YouTube if you like by searching under Personally Speaking with Monsignor Jim Lasanti. Please share and let others know about Personally Speaking. I'm delighted to serve as host and executive producer, Personally Speaking. Our producer is Lisa Jandovitz. Thanks so much for joining us. We'll be with you again next time on Personally Speaking.

Marcus, a wealthy landowner from Madrid. Isidore spent the rest of his life faithfully working as a farm laborer on the estate, which was just outside the city. He married a young woman as simple and upright as himself, who also became a saint, Maria de la Cabeza. They had one son who died as a child. Isidore was a very devout, deeply religious man who rose early in the morning to go to church and spent many a holiday devoutly visiting the churches of Madrid and surrounding areas. All day long, as he worked in the fields, he would commune with God. His devotion became a problem for his fellow workers, who sometimes complained that he often showed up late because of lingering in church too long. Isidore, despite his limited resources, had a great love for the poor. There are numerous accounts of Isidore supplying the poor miraculously with food. He also was known for his love and concern for the proper treatment of animals. Isidore is the patron of farmers and rural communities. In particular, he is the patron of Madrid, Spain, and of the United States National Rural Life Conference. Isidore died in 1130 with Saints Ignatius of Loyola, Francis Xavier, Teresa of Avila, and Philip Neri. Together, the group is known in Spain as the Five Saints. Isidore was canonized in March of 1622. His feast day is celebrated on May 15th.

0: Queen of heaven, rejoice, alleluia.
1: The Son whom you merited to bear, alleluia.
0: Has risen as he said, alleluia.
1: Pray for us to God, alleluia.
0: Rejoice and be glad, O Virgin Mary, alleluia.
1: For the Lord has truly risen, alleluia.
0: Let us pray. O God, who through the resurrection of your Son, Jesus Christ, gave rejoicing to the world, grant, we pray, that through his mother, the Virgin Mary, we may obtain the joys of everlasting life through Christ our Lord.

0: from the earliest days, Christians told the story of Jesus' life, his passion, his death on the cross, and the fact that his tomb is empty, that Jesus is alive, that he is truly risen from the dead. When pilgrims would come to the city of Jerusalem, they were anxious to see the places where Jesus had taught and walked, especially the sites where he had suffered and died for us sinners. Eventually, to walk along the route of Jesus' suffering became a very important part of any pilgrim's visit to that holy city. As time went on, particularly in the 1500s, in villages and towns all across Europe, people began to erect shrines so that they could remember nearer to their home those events, those life-saving events of Jesus' passion and death. Eventually, that tradition, those shrines, came to be known as the 14 Stations of the Cross. Today, you and I will walk along that route, following in the footsteps of Jesus as he suffered and died for us sinners. In doing so, this will be a great opportunity to reflect upon just how deeply Jesus suffered, but also the marvelous example that he has given to us. No greater love, he taught, could there ever be. And for a person to lay down one's life for one's friends. And that is exactly what Jesus has done for us. We adore you, O Christ, and we praise you, because by your holy cross, you have redeemed the world. In the name of the Father, and of the Son, and of the Holy Spirit, amen. May the grace of our Lord Jesus Christ, who suffered and died for us on the cross, be with you always. Let us pray. God of power and mercy, in love you sent your Son that we might be cleansed of sin and live with you forever. Bless us as together we reflect on his suffering and death, that we might learn from his example the way we should go. We ask this through our Lord Jesus Christ, your Son, who lives and reigns with you and the Holy Spirit, one God forever and ever. Amen. The first station. Jesus is condemned to die. Jesus stands in the most human of places. He's already experienced a profound solidarity with so many people on this earth throughout history who have been beaten and tortured. Now Jesus is wrongly condemned to punishment by death. His commitment to entering into our human experience completely begins its final steps. He has said yes to his heavenly Father and placed his life in his hands. We adore you, O Christ, and we praise you, because by your holy cross you have redeemed the world. As we view the scene, we should be moved by both outrage and gratitude. We look at Jesus, his face, the crown of thorns, the blood, his clothes stuck to the wounds on his back. Pilate washes his hands of the whole affair. Jesus' hands are tied. This is for me, that I might be free, that I might have eternal life.
1: The second station, Jesus carries his cross. Jesus is made to carry the cross on which he will die. It represents the weight of all of our individual crosses. What he must have felt as he first took that wood upon his shoulders. With each step, he enters more deeply into our human experience of suffering. He walks the path of human misery. He experiences its crushing weight. We adore you, O Christ, and we praise you, because by your holy cross, you have redeemed the world. We contemplate the wood of that cross. We imagine how heavy it is. We reflect upon what it means that Jesus carries it. We look into his eyes. This is for me. So I place myself with him in this journey, in its anguish, in its surrender, in the love that must fill his heart. With sorrow and gratitude, we continue this journey with Jesus. The third station, Jesus falls for the first time. The weight is unbearable. Jesus falls under it. How could he enter our lives completely without surrendering to the crushing weight of the life of so many on this earth? He lays on the ground and knows the experience of weakness beneath unfair burdens. He feels the powerlessness of wondering if he will be able to continue, but he is pulled up and made to carry on. We adore you, O Christ, and we praise you, because by your holy cross, you have redeemed the world. We stare at the weakness in his eyes. We can look at his whole body and see the exhaustion. As we behold him there on the ground, being roughly pulled up, we know forever how profoundly he understands our fatigue and our defeats. This is for me. In grief and gratitude, I want to let Jesus remain there. As I watch him stand again and gain an inner strength, I accept his love and express my thanks. The fourth station, Jesus meets his mother. Jesus' path takes him to a powerful source of his strength to carry on. All his life, his mother had taught him the meaning of the words, "Behold the handmaid of the Lord." Now, they look into each other's eyes. How pierced through her heart must be. How pained he must be to see her tears. Now her grace-filled smile blesses his mission and stirs his heart to its very depths. We adore you, O Christ, and we praise you, because by your holy cross, you have redeemed the world. As we watch them in this place along the way, we contemplate the mystery of love's power to give strength. Mary knows the sorrow in every mother's heart who has lost a child to tragedy or violence. We look at the two of them very carefully and long for such love and such peace. This is for me, such incredible freedom, the availability of a servant. The fifth station, Simon helps Jesus carry his cross. Jesus even experiences our struggle to receive help. He is made to experience the poverty of not being able to carry his burden alone. He enters into the experience of all who must depend upon others to survive. he is deprived of the satisfaction of carrying this burden on his own. We adore you, O Christ, and we praise you, because by your holy cross you have redeemed the world. We look into his face and contemplate his struggle, his weariness. We see how he looks at Simon with utmost humility and gratitude. This is for me. So I feel anguish and gratitude. I express my thanks that he can continue this journey, that he has help, that he knows, Jesus knows my inability to carry my burden alone. The sixth station, Veronica wipes the face of Jesus. Jesus' journey is at times brutal. He has entered into the terrible experiences of rejection and injustice. He has been whipped and beaten. His face shows the signs of his solidarity with all who have ever suffered injustice and abusive treatment. He encounters a compassionate, loving disciple. She wipes the vulgar spit and mocking blood from his face. And on her veil, she discovers the blessed image of his face, his gift to her and for us to contemplate forever. We adore you, O Christ, and we praise you, because by your holy cross, you have redeemed the world. What does the face of Jesus hold for me? What do I see as I look deeply into that holy face? The veil we behold is an icon of his gift of himself. This is for me. In wonder and awe, we behold his face now wiped clean and see the depth of his suffering in solidarity with all human flesh. The seventh station, Jesus falls for the second time. Even with help, Jesus stumbles and falls to the ground. In deep exhaustion, he stares at the earth beneath him. Remember, you are dust, and unto dust you shall return. He has seen death before. Now he can feel the profound weakness of disability and disease and aging itself, there on his knees, under the weight of his cross. We adore you, O Christ, and we praise you, because by your holy cross you have redeemed the world. I contemplate Jesus brought very low. As I behold him there on the ground with all the agony taking its toll, I let my heart go out to him. I store up this image in my heart, knowing that I will never feel alone in my suffering or in any diminishment with this image of Jesus on the ground before me. This is for me. So I express the feelings in my heart. The eighth station, Jesus meets the women of Jerusalem. The women of Jerusalem and their children come out to comfort and thank Jesus. They had seen his compassion and welcomed his words of healing and freedom. He had broken all kinds of social and religious conventions just to connect with them. Now, they are here to support him. He feels their grief. He suffers, knowing he can't remain to help them anymore in this life. He knows the mystery of facing the separation that death brings. We adore you, O Christ, and we praise you, because by your holy cross, you have redeemed the world. We look at their faces, the women of Jerusalem, so full of love and gratitude, loss and fear. We contemplate what words might have passed between them. We recall all his tender, compassionate, merciful love for each of us. We place ourselves with these disciples to support Jesus. What he does is for me. And so we allow this scene to stir up deep gratitude. The ninth station, Jesus falls for the third time. This last fall is devastating. Jesus can barely proceed to the end. Summoning all the remaining strength, supported by his inner trust in his heavenly Father, Jesus collapses under the weight of the cross. His executioners look at him as a broken man, pathetic, yet paying the price he deserves. They help him up so that he can make it to the hill of crucifixion. We adore you, O Christ, and we praise you, because by your holy cross you have redeemed the world. We pause to contemplate the Lord on the ground, the brokenness that makes us whole, the surrender that gives us life. We pause to experience and receive how completely he loves us. He is indeed completely poured out for me. The tenth station, Jesus is stripped. Part of the indignity of crucifixion is that the one to be crucified is stripped naked. Jesus is completely stripped of any pride. The wounds on his back are torn open again. He experiences the ultimate vulnerability of the defenseless. No shield, no security can protect him. As they stare at him, his eyes turn heavenward. We adore you, O Christ, and we praise you, because by your holy cross, you have redeemed the world. We pause to watch the stripping. We contemplate all that is taken from Jesus and how he faces his death with such nakedness. We reflect upon how much of himself he has revealed to us, holding nothing back. This is for me. And as I look at Jesus in his humility, I know that he loves me. And for that, I am grateful. The 11th station, Jesus is nailed to the cross. Huge nails are hammered through his hands and his feet so as to fix him to the cross. He is bleeding much more seriously now. As the cross is lifted up, the weight of his life hangs on those nails. Every time he struggles to pull himself up to breathe, his ability to cling to life slips away. We adore you, O Christ, and we praise you, because by your holy cross you have redeemed the world. We make ourselves watch those nails being driven through his flesh, and we see his face, we together contemplate the completeness of his entry into our human existence. Can there be any pain or agony that he would not understand? This is for me. Nailed to a cross to forever proclaim liberty to captives. What sorrow and gratitude fills my heart. The 12th station. Jesus dies on the cross. Between two criminals, a mocking title above his head, with only Mary and John and Mary Magdalene to support him, Jesus surrenders his last breath. Into your hands, I commend my spirit. We adore you, O Christ, and we praise you, because by your holy cross, you have redeemed the world. We stand here at the foot of the cross, side by side with all of humanity, and we behold before our very eyes our salvation. We carefully watch and listen to all that is said. And then we experience the one who gives life, pass from life to death for me. This is the hour of our greatest triumph. The Redeemer hanging on the tree of victory. The 13th station, Jesus is taken down from the cross. What tender mourning. Jesus' lifeless body lays in his mother's arms. He has truly died. A profound sacrifice now complete. We adore you, O Christ, and we praise you, because by your holy cross you have redeemed the world. We behold this tender scene at the foot of the cross. We contemplate his mother touching, caressing his body, the body of her only son. We remember all that his hands have touched, all who have been blessed by his warm embrace. And we pause to soak it in. He knows the mystery of death. He has fallen into God's hands. All this for me, that I might love as I have been loved. The 14th station. Jesus is laid in the tomb. They take the body of Jesus to its resting place. The huge stone over the tomb is the final sign of the permanence of death. In this final act of surrender, who would have ever imagined that this tomb would soon be empty, or that Jesus would show himself alive to his disciples, or that they would recognize him in the breaking of the bread? Oh, that our hearts might burn within us as we realize how he had to suffer and die so as to enter into his glory. We adore you, O Christ, and we praise you, because by your holy cross, you have redeemed the world. We pause here to contemplate this act of closure. In solidarity with all of humanity, his body is taken to its grave. We stand for a moment outside this tomb. This final journey of his life has shown me the meaning of his gift of himself for me. This tomb represents every grave I stand before with fear, in defeat, struggling to believe it could ever be empty. In the fullness of faith in the risen one, given by his Holy Spirit, I express my gratitude for the way of the cross. I ask Jesus, whose hands, feet, and side still bear the signs of this journey, to grant me the grace I need to take up my cross, that I might follow in his footsteps and one day share in his risen glory.
0: Father in heaven, the love of your Son led him to accept the suffering of the cross, that his brothers and sisters might glory in new life. Change our selfishness into self-giving. Help us to embrace the world you have given us, that we might transform the darkness of its pain into the life and the joy of Easter. Grant this through Christ our Lord. Amen. In the name of the Father,

And of the Son, and of the Holy Spirit. Amen. Thank you for joining me as we have meditated faithfully upon the mysteries of Jesus' suffering and death and burial. May the good Lord give to you the courage and strength in your life to follow in the footsteps of His Son.

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Join us to pray all throughout the day for morning prayer, the Holy Sacrifice of the Mass, the Holy Rosary, the Angelus, the Novena, the Divine Mercy Chaplet, and evening prayer. All throughout the day, let us pray right here on Catholic TV, America's Catholic Television Network.

The Catholic TV Network welcomes and invites you to celebrate the sacred mysteries, listen to God's Word, and in the Holy Eucharist, proclaim the victory of Jesus over death until He comes in glory.

0: Hello, my name is Father Richard Clancy, and today we have with us Kelsey, who will be doing the readings, Michael, who will be serving, and Anne-Marie, who will be leading us in the music ministry. In the name of the Father, and of the Son, and of the Holy Spirit.
1: Amen. Amen.
0: The grace of our Lord Jesus Christ, and the love of God, and the communion of the Holy Spirit be with you all.
2: And with your spirit.
0: Brethren, let us acknowledge our sins, and so prepare ourselves to celebrate the sacred mysteries. You were sent to heal the contrite of heart. Lord, have mercy.
2: Lord, have mercy.
0: You came to call sinners. Christ, have mercy.
2: Christ, have mercy.
0: You are seated at the right hand of the Father to intercede for us. Lord, have mercy.
2: Lord, have mercy.
0: May Almighty God have mercy on us, forgive us our sins, and bring us to everlasting life.
2: Amen.
0: Let us pray. O God, who restore us to eternal life in the resurrection of Christ, raise us up, we pray, to the author of our salvation, who is seated at your right hand, so that when our Savior comes again in majesty, those you have given new birth in baptism may be clothed with blessed immortality. Through our Lord Jesus Christ, your Son, who lives and reigns with you in the unity of the Holy Spirit, God, forever and ever.
2: Amen. Amen.
3: A reading from the Acts of the Apostles. One night, while Paul was in Corinth, the Lord said to him in a vision, "Do not be afraid. Go on speaking, and do not be silent, for I am with you. No one will attack and harm you, for I have many people in this city." He settled there for a year and a half, and taught the word of God among them. But when Gallio was proconsul of Achaia, the Jews rose up together against Paul and brought him to the tribunal, saying, "This man is inducing people to worship God contrary to the law." When Paul was about to reply, Gallio spoke to the Jews, "If it were a matter of some crime or malicious fraud, I should with reason hear the complaint of you Jews. But since it is a

0: full view of the tribunal. But none of this was of concern to Gallio. Paul remained for quite some time, and after saying farewell to the brothers, he sailed for Syria, together with Priscilla and Aquila. At Cenchreae, he had shaved his head because he had taken a vow. The word of the Lord.
1: Thanks be to God.

0: The Lord be with you.
1: And with your spirit.
0: A reading from the Holy Gospel according to John. Jesus said to his disciples, "Amen, amen, I say to you, you will weep and mourn while the world rejoices. You will grieve, but your grief will become joy. When a woman is in labor, she is in anguish because her hour has arrived. But when she has given birth to a child, she no longer remembers the pain because of her joy that a child has been born into the world. So you also are now in anguish. But I will see you again, and your hearts will rejoice. And no one will take your joy away from you. On that day, you will not question me about anything. Amen, amen, I say to you, whatever you ask the Father in my name, he will give you." The Gospel of the Lord.
2: Praise to you, Lord Jesus Christ.
0: In these days between the Ascension and the Pentecost, we pray in a special way for a fresh outpouring of the Holy Spirit upon our church and ourselves and our communities. It's also a time when many are making life transitions. Certainly, especially around the Boston area, we have so many colleges and universities, as well as the high schools where so many graduations are taking place. I worked in campus ministry for 19 years, so I heard more than my share of graduation speeches. One of my favorites was a very simple speech by a young woman at Ursuline Academy, a high school in Dedham, which is nearby here. And she based her whole reflection on two words, yes and no. And she said from the time she was a little girl, she learned that she liked to hear the word yes more than she liked the word no. Now, of course, we know there are times when no is the proper answer. But yes opens up a world of possibilities and other adventures and other roads.

0: And so when we say yes, we are giving permission to move in God, to move in us in a new path. And I was thinking about that recently, just in terms of our faith. Mary's yes. Yes. Jesus now, as we are reflecting in this reading today, and we have been reflecting in his farewell discourse, as he's saying goodbye to the disciples. His yes always to the Father's will. His yes to the cross. We want the resurrection, but there is no resurrection without the cross and the death. And the same is true in our lives. We want to follow Jesus, but if we're honest, we want to follow him around the cross to the resurrection. But before there's a resurrection, there has to be a death. And to say yes often involves a period of suffering or pain. Flannery O'Connor once remarked that what people don't realize is how much religion costs. They think faith is a big electric blanket, when of course it is the cross. We anticipate the future joys. The example of a woman in childbirth and now goes through the anguish of labor and now has the joy of holding her baby. Jesus telling the disciples, it is like this, yes, the cross will come, but the eternal joy of the resurrection will follow. I remember listening to a man by the name of Aaron Ralston. He was a rock climber. Well, he was out climbing rocks and he fell, and a rock fell on top of him and crushed his arm. There was no help coming. There was no way out. And as gruesome as it is, he made the choice to take a knife and sever his arm so that he could be free. And I remember the interviewer asked him the question, how could you summon the courage to do that? And he said, the vision of future joys came rushing in, and that is how I handled the pain. The vision of future joys came rushing in, and that is how I handled the pain. I was once leading a pilgrimage in Rome, and it was a pretty elderly group. They were wonderful, but they were tired. We had the opportunity to celebrate Mass down in the catacombs, but there were no elevators. They had to go down the stairs and up the stairs. And I could sense a mutiny on the bus behind me saying, let's forget about that and go back to the hotel. Well, I did my best football coach imitation, and I told them that what the football players say in the huddle when they're driving for that final score is, pain is temporary. Victory is forever. Well, whatever I said, it worked. They were excited. The bus door opened, they came flying out the door, they helped each other down the stairs, they had a beautiful celebration, helped each other up the stairs. At the hotel that night, for dinner, apparently the wine was flowing, they were waving their napkins, and they were saying, Father, pain is temporary, victory is forever. And I was thinking, at least till the bus tomorrow. But that idea, and I told them, yeah, we can go back to the hotel, but if you are willing to exert yourself, maybe suffer a little bit now, in a few months you'll be sitting back in your house in Nebraska saying, we had Mass in the catacombs. It's an image for our lives. That often, in order to say yes to something good, life-giving, we have to also say yes to some pain and suffering. Sometimes this pain is very deep. It's not to be minimized, but the promise of the resurrection leads us forward. For eye has not seen, nor has ear heard, what God has ready for those who love him. The vision of future joys came rushing in, and that is how I handled the pain. Pain is temporary. Victory in Christ is forever. May God give us the grace, the perseverance, and the courage to say yes to his death, and through that death, to the resurrection. We now turn to our Heavenly Father with our prayers of intention.
1: For Leo, our Pope, Richard, our Archbishop, and all the chief shepherds of the Church, we pray to the Lord.
2: Lord,
1: hear our prayer. For our civic leaders and all those who hold offices of the public trust, we pray to the Lord.
2: Lord,
1: hear our prayer. That all may come to believe in the resurrection of Christ, we pray to the Lord.
2: Lord,
1: hear our prayer. For all the newly baptized and for all who were received into the Church this Easter, we pray to the Lord.
2: Lord,
1: hear our prayer. That the joy of our Lord's resurrection may console the sick and suffering, we pray to the Lord.
2: Lord,
1: hear our prayer. For the repose of the souls of our beloved dead, especially all viewers and benefactors of the Catholic TV network, we pray to the Lord.
2: Lord, hear our prayer.
0: Heavenly Father, we thank you for the gift of life, the gift of faith. We know that you hear all of our prayers. Please answer them according to your holy will for our lives. We ask everything in Jesus' name, who lives and reigns with you, Father, in the unity of the Holy Spirit, God, forever and ever.
3: Amen.

0: Pray, brethren, that my sacrifice and yours may be acceptable to God, the Almighty Father. Accept in compassion, Lord, we pray, the offerings of your family, that under your protective care they may never lose what they have received, but attain the gifts that are eternal through Christ our Lord.
1: Amen.
0: The Lord be with you.
1: And with your spirit.
0: Lift up your hearts.
1: We lift them up to the Lord.
0: Let us give thanks to the Lord our God.
1: It is right and just.
0: It is truly right and just, our duty and our salvation, always and everywhere, to give you thanks, Lord, Holy Father, almighty and eternal God, through Christ our Lord. For after his resurrection, he plainly appeared to all his disciples and was taken up to heaven in their sight, that he might make us sharers in his divinity. Therefore, overcome with paschal joy, every land, every people exults in your praise, and even the heavenly powers with the angelic hosts sing together the unending hymn of your glory as they acclaim.

Therefore, these gifts we pray by sending down your Spirit upon them like the dewfall, so that they may become for us the body and blood of our Lord Jesus Christ. At the time he was betrayed and entered willingly into his passion, he took bread and giving thanks, broke it, gave it to his disciples, saying, "Take this, all of you, and eat of it, for this is my body, which will be given up for you." In a similar way, when supper was ended, he took the chalice, and once more giving thanks, he gave it to his disciples, saying, "Take this, all of you, and drink from it, for this is the chalice of my blood, the blood of the new and eternal covenant, which will be poured out for you and for many for the forgiveness of sins. Do this in memory of me." The mystery of faith.

Therefore, as we celebrate the memorial of his death and resurrection, we offer you, Lord, the bread of life and the chalice of salvation, giving thanks that you have held us worthy to be in your presence and minister to you. Humbly we pray that, partaking of the body and blood of Christ, we may be gathered into one by the Holy Spirit. Remember, Lord, your church, spread throughout the world. Bring her to the fullness of charity, together with Leo, our Pope, and Richard, our Bishop, and all the clergy. Remember also our brothers and sisters who have fallen asleep in the hope of the resurrection, and all who have died in your mercy. Welcome them into the light of your face. Have mercy on us all, we pray, that with the Blessed Virgin Mary, Mother of God, with Blessed Joseph, her spouse, with the blessed apostles, and all the saints who have pleased you throughout the ages, we may merit to be co-heirs to eternal life, and may praise and glorify you through your Son, Jesus Christ. Through him and with him and in him, O God, Almighty Father, in the unity of the Holy Spirit, all glory and honor

0: At the Savior's command, informed by divine teaching, we dare to say, Our Father,
1: who art in heaven, hallowed be thy name. Thy kingdom come, thy will be done, on earth as it is in heaven. Give us this day our daily bread, and forgive us our trespasses, as we forgive those who trespass against us. And lead us not into temptation, but deliver us from evil.
0: Deliver us, Lord, we pray, from every evil. Graciously grant peace in our days, that by the help of your mercy we may be always free from sin and safe from all distress, as we await the blessed hope and the coming of our Savior, Jesus Christ.
1: For the kingdom, the power, and the glory are yours, now and forever.
0: Lord Jesus Christ, who said to your apostles, Peace I leave you, my peace I give you, look not on our sins, but on the faith of your church, and graciously grant her peace and unity in accordance with your will, who live and reign forever and ever.
1: Amen.
0: Peace of the Lord be with you always.
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1: Amen.
0: The Lord be with you.
1: And with your spirit.
0: May Almighty God bless you, the Father, the Son, and the Holy Spirit.
1: Amen.
0: Go in peace, glorifying the Lord by your life.
1: Thanks be to God.

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Saint Michael the Archangel, defend us in battle. Be our protection against the wickedness and snares of the devil. May God rebuke him, we humbly pray. And do thou, O Prince of the Heavenly Host, by the power of God, cast into hell Satan and all the evil spirits who prowl through the world seeking the ruin of souls.

Laudetur Jesus Christus. Praise be Jesus Christ. Welcome to this live broadcast from St. Peter's Basilica. Today, Friday the 15th of May, we will participate in the funeral of His Eminence Cardinal Emil Paul Scherig, Dean of San Giuseppe in Via Trionfale and former Apostolic Nuncio to Italy, at the altar of the Confessio held in St. Peter's Basilica. The funeral will be celebrated by the Holy Father, Pope Leo XIV, together with their eminences, various cardinals, and their excellencies, archbishops and bishops. From wherever you are joining us, I would like to welcome you to this live broadcast. Some of you may be joining us through various Vatican media channels, perhaps the Vatican Audio Live Events app or the Radio Vaticana app, the Vatican News website, or Vatican News English YouTube channel, or the Facebook live feed. To all of you joining us through Catholic Faith Network in America, Shalom World TV, EWTN Catholic TV, Adam Marshadan TV, and all of you joining us through radio stations and other websites throughout the world, welcome to you all. I'm Father Patrick Briscoe, and it is my privilege to provide the English text and commentary today as we celebrate this funeral mass for Cardinal Scherig. The Cardinal passed away Tuesday, May 12th, at the age of 79, after a lifetime of service to the Church. We can see now here at the altar of the chair, in fact, at the altar of the chair, the casket of the Cardinal prepared for the offering of this Mass. As is the custom, we see the Book of the Gospels open on the Cardinal's casket, a sign of his devotion and his service and his vocation. In a telegram issued after the Cardinal's death, the Holy Father conveyed his thoughts to the Cardinal's family and to the diocesan community of Zion, where Scherig was incarnated, and recalled with gratitude the Cardinal's faithful service as a papal representative in various countries, and later as a member of several dicasteries of the Holy See. In the same telegram, the same message, the Holy Father remembered that the Cardinal acted generously and bore witness to love for the Church and for the successor of Peter. It's an extraordinary thing to have a funeral mass here in St. Peter's Basilica, so close to the altar of the chair. The chair, of course, is the sign of the papacy, the sign of the authority of the Holy Father, the sign and symbol of that vocation which Cardinal Scherig served so generously throughout his life. Pope Leo concluded his message saying that he entrusted the soul of the Cardinal, of this minister of the Gospel, to God, so that the Lord might welcome him into the light that knows no sunset. The Holy Father invoked the intercession of the Virgin Mary and sent his apostolic blessing to all those affected by this sudden loss.

the procession makes its way toward the altar for the celebration, we're hearing the traditional chant of the church for a funeral mass. Eternal rest grant unto them, O Lord, and let perpetual light shine upon them.

For those just joining the broadcast, we're witnessing the entrance procession. The Holy Father, Pope Leo, and the attending concelebrants are making their way to the altar of the chair where the funeral mass of Cardinal Sherrick will be celebrated today.

0: In the name of the Father, and of the Son, and of the Holy Spirit. Amen.
1: Pax vobis.
0: Peace be with you, and with your spirit.
2: Fratres, agnoscamus peccata nostra, ut aptissimus ad sacra mysteria celebranda.
0: Brethren, let us acknowledge our sins, and so prepare ourselves to celebrate the sacred mysteries. I confess to Almighty God, and to you, my brothers and sisters, that I have greatly sinned in my thoughts and in my words, in what I have done and in what I have failed to do, through my most grievous fault. Therefore, I ask Blessed Mary, Ever Virgin, all the angels and saints, and you, my brothers and sisters, to pray for me to the Lord our God. May Almighty God have mercy on us, forgive us our sins, and bring us to everlasting life. 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
0: Emilium
1: servant, Cardinal Emil Paul from among your priests, and endowed him with pontifical dignity in the apostolic priesthood, grant, we pray, that he may be admitted to their company forever. Through our Lord Jesus Christ, your Son, who lives and reigns with you in the unity of the Holy Spirit, God forever and ever. Amen. According to an ancient tradition of the church, during funeral rites celebrated in the season of Easter, the first reading is taken from the New Testament.

0: Dal libro dell'Apocalisse di San Giovanni Apostolo.
1: From the book of Revelation.
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1: I John saw a new heaven and a new earth.
0: Infatti erano scomparsi.
1: The former heaven and the former earth had passed away, and the sea was no more. I also saw the holy city, a new Jerusalem, coming down out of heaven from God, prepared as a bride adorned for her husband. I heard a loud voice from the throne saying, Behold, God's dwelling is with the human race. He will dwell with them, and they will be his people, and God himself will always be with them as their God. He will wipe every tear from their eyes, and there shall be no more death, or mourning, wailing, or pain, for the old order has passed away. The one who sat on the throne said, Behold, I make all things new. I am the Alpha and the Omega, the beginning and the end.
0: A colui che ha sete, io darò
1: to the thirsty, I will give a gift
0: alla fonte
1: from the
0: della
1: spring
0: della vita.
1: Of life-giving water.
0: Chi sarà vincitore erediterà questi
1: the victor
0: beni.
1: Will inherit these
0: io
1: gifts,
0: sarò suo Dio,
1: and I shall be his God, and he will be my son. The word of the Lord.
2: Mondo.

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1: The Lord be with you and with your spirit.
0: Lectio Sancti Evangelii secundum Ioannem.
1: A reading from the Holy Gospel according to John. Glory to you, O Lord.

0: In quel tempo, quando Gesù arrivò a Betania,
1: when Jesus arrived in Bethany, he found that Lazarus had already been in the tomb for 4 days. Now, Bethany was near Jerusalem, only about 2 miles away. Many of the Jews had come to Martha and Mary to comfort them about their brother. When Martha heard that Jesus was coming, she went out to meet him, but Mary sat at home. Martha said to Jesus, "Lord, if you had been here, my brother would not have died. But even now, I know that whatever you ask of God, God will give you." Jesus said to her, "Your brother will rise." Martha said to him, "I know he will rise in the resurrection on the last day." Jesus told her, "I am the resurrection and the life. Whoever believes in me, even if he dies, will live. And everyone who lives and believes in me will never die. Do you believe this?" She said to him, "Yes, Lord. I have come to believe that you are the Christ, the Son of God, the one who is coming into the world."
0: Verbum Domini.
1: The Gospel of the Lord. Praise to you, Lord Jesus Christ.

0: Cari fratelli e sorelle,
1: dear brothers and sisters,
0: raccolti intorno all'altare,
1: gathered around the altar,
0: accompagniamo il nostro
1: we
0: fratello,
1: accompany our brother
0: Paul Emil Cherig,
1: Cardinal,
0: nel momento in cui si
1: presenta as he presents himself
0: Signore,
1: before the Lord
0: per ricevere la
1: to receive
0: del bene
1: the reward for the good accomplished
0: vita,
1: in this life
0: per le
1: and forgiveness
0: che la
1: for the failings that
0: causato.
1: Human frailty may have caused. It is the great and solemn moment of the encounter with the Lord, whom he generously served, with the friend at whose side he faithfully walked for an entire lifetime, more than half of which was spent in service to the Apostolic See, in various pontifical responsibilities and in the Secretariat of State. He contributed through work that was often unobtrusive, but nonetheless diligent and demanding. Typical of the ministry he exercised, to the growth of that kingdom of whose full completion the first reading spoke to us, the kingdom in which the sea of chaos is no more, and instead the new Jerusalem shines forth, built on the foundation of the apostles, illumined by the light of the Lamb, and adorned by the merits of the saints. The commitment of a diplomat, and before that of a pastor of the church, saw this brother of ours work for many years with patience and self-denial, in order to gather in harmony the peoples whom obedience and trusted to his care, also facing the obstacles and challenges that a pontifical representative is called to embrace for the good of all. He carried out his mission first as a collaborator in various nunciatures until his appointment in 1996 as Apostolic Nuncio in Burundi, then in Trinidad and Tobago, and in various nations of the Caribbean, in South Korea, and subsequently
0: in Svezia, in Sweden, Finlandia,
1: Denmark, Finland, Iceland, and Norway,
0: Argentina,
1: then in Argentina, before arriving in 2017 in Italy and San Marino. It was a broad ecclesial and international experience which bears witness to his availability and his capacity in his charity as pastor to different environments, places, and peoples to whom he was sent in the name of the Holy Father, to weave relations of communion between the local churches and the Apostolic See, as well as to strengthen bonds of friendship. Now, Cardinal Paul Emil encounters his Lord, the Alpha and the Omega, the beginning and the end of his existence. We accompany him in this mysterious passage, illumined by the Paschal mystery, offering for him the Eucharistic sacrifice and our prayers of suffrage. And we wish to make this moment also an occasion for reflection and encouragement, so as to treasure the good of which, by the grace of God, he was a dispenser with faith and dedication.
0: Papa Francesco,
1: Pope Francis, whom Cardinal Cherig had known when he was Archbishop of Buenos Aires, in an address to diplomats, invited them to make hope blossom around them, as a response to the desire and expectation for good among peoples. It's an invitation that today we too can receive in order to put into practice, each of us, wherever we are called to serve and love our brothers and sisters. Our world has great need of messengers who can help it rediscover trust and the good witness of those whom God has chosen as his ministers can sustain us in responding to this call. At the same time, however, before the mystery of death, we also wish to remember that beyond the events of this world, for whose good we are called to spend ourselves in this life, the ultimate foundation of all our hope lies beyond history and is found in the Passover of Christ, in his glorious victory over sin and death. The Gospel reminded us how Jesus, shortly before his passion, prefigured its mystery by restoring to life his friend Lazarus, whose liberation from the tomb is a sign to be regarded with faith so as to grasp its profound message. It is a sign that we can find again in the many miracles of return to life that charity produces also through our ministry and our daily commitment to the Gospel. All this, however, speaks to us of the greatest miracle, that of the resurrection to eternal life, which crowns every effort and labor of this life and brings its events to fulfillment beyond the limits of time. This also recalls to us the essential dimension of the mission of the Church, which embraces and illumines every level of her earthly activity. Indeed, she acts in time, but the goal of her labors lies beyond the realities of this world, aiming to bring all things together in Christ, the one head, and to the complete redemption of those whom God has acquired.

It is in this great light that we bid farewell to our dear Cardinal Paul Emil Cherry, while in our hearts we feel addressed to us the words that Jesus spoke to Martha, "Your brother will rise again." I am the resurrection and the life. We listen to them together with those chosen by the Cardinal himself 30 years ago as his motto.

0: of his episcopal ordination.
1: Spes mea Christus.
0: Spes mea Christus.
1: Christo Signore nostro.
0: Christ our Lord was his hope throughout his life, a hope that did not disappoint him, because it was rooted in the love that God placed in his heart through the Holy Spirit, and which today is fulfilled forever.

We're embracing a moment of prayer, having listened to these words of the homily of the Holy Father. As we prepare to lift up our hearts in the universal prayer, the prayer of the faithful.

0: the beautiful scenes we witness of the Cardinal's casket and the Book of the Gospels here in St. Peter's remind us of the call of every Christian to live our lives in service to the gospel, to be faithful to our vocations in our love for Christ.
1: Fratelli e sorelle, solo in Cristo è la nostra speranza di vita nuova.
0: Sisters, our hope of new life is only in Christ. In Him, victor over sin and death, let us address to the Father our common prayer for the living and for the dead.
2: Per Papa Leone, I cardinali e tutti I pastori della Chiesa.
0: For Pope Leo, the cardinals, and all the pastors of the Church, may they joyfully proclaim the gospel of salvation in service to the men and women of our time. Let us pray to the Lord. Lord, hear our prayer.
2: Per il cardinale Emil Paul Cherry.
0: For Cardinal Emil Paul Cherry, may he share with all the saints the vision of the face of God for which he hoped during his earthly pilgrimage.
2: Per quanti operano per il dialogo e la riconciliazione.
0: For all who work for dialogue and reconciliation, may they foster the growth of a more just and fraternal world for the development of the civilization of peace.
2: Per I nostri fratelli e sorelle defunti.
0: For our deceased brothers and sisters, may they receive from Christ the foundation of history, the fullness of new life, so as to welcome the hundredfold promise to the good laborers of the kingdom.
2: Per noi qui riuniti nella speranza della risurrezione.
0: For us gathered here in the hope of the resurrection, may communion in the sacrament of love through the work of the Holy Spirit make us one in Christ.
1: Dio dei viventi, ascolta la nostra umile preghiera.
0: God of the living,
1: fa che
0: hear
1: tutti I rinati nel battesimo possano essere sempre
0: and grant
1: con te,
0: that all those reborn in baptism may always be with you, because stronger than death is your
1: Signore.
0: Fatherly love.
1: Amen.
0: Through Christ our Lord. 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

0: Orate, fratres, ut meum ac vestrum sacrificium acceptabile.
1: Pray, brethren, that my sacrifice and yours may be acceptable to God, the Almighty Father. May the Lord accept the sacrifice at your hands for the praise and glory of his name, for our good and the good of all his holy church.
0: Suscipe, Domine, quaesumus pro anima famuli tui e milii.
1: Accept, O Lord, we pray, the sacrificial gifts we offer for the soul of your servant, Bishop Cardinal Emilio Paul, that as you accorded him the pontifical dignity in this world, you may command him to be admitted to the company of your saints in the heavenly kingdom, through Christ our Lord. Amen.
0: Dominus vobiscum.

The Lord be with you and with your spirit. 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We lift them up to the Lord. Let us give thanks to the Lord our God. It is right and just. It is right and just our duty and our salvation, always and everywhere, to give you thanks, Lord, Holy Father, Almighty and Eternal God, through Christ our Lord. In him the hope of blessed resurrection has dawned, that those saddened by the certainty of dying might be consoled by the promise of immortality to come. Indeed, for your faithful Lord, life is changed, not ended. And when this earthly dwelling turns to dust, an eternal dwelling is made ready for them in heaven. And so with angels and archangels, with thrones and dominions, and with all the hosts and powers of heaven, we sing the hymn of your glory as without end we acclaim. Holy, holy, holy, Lord God of hosts, heaven and earth are full of your glory. Hosanna in the highest. Blessed is he who comes in the name of the Lord. Hosanna in the highest.

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1: Lord Jesus Christ, who said to your apostles, peace I leave you, my peace I give to you. 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Amen.
0: Pax Domini sed semper vobiscum.
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1: Let us offer each other the sign of peace.

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0: Ecce Agnus Dei. 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
1: Behold the Lamb of God. 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
0: sunt.
1: Away the sins of the world. Blessed are those called to the supper of the Lamb. Lord, I am not worthy that you should enter under my roof, but only say the word, and my soul shall be healed. As we witness Pope Leo receiving Holy Communion, we prepare our own hearts for an act of spiritual communion, that by our prayer and participation in this Holy Mass, we might ourselves attain a share of the graces of the mysteries celebrated. My Jesus, I believe that you are present in the most blessed sacrament. I love you above all things, and I desire to receive you into my soul. Since I cannot now receive you sacramentally, come at least spiritually into my heart. I embrace you as if you were already there, and I unite myself wholly to you. Never permit me to be separated from you.

The verses we're hearing prayed by the Schola are taken from Psalm 129 in the Vulgate numbering, 130 in the modern numbering. The psalm is often called by its first words, De Profundis, out of the depths I cry to you, O Lord. Lord, hear my voice. It's an ancient Christian tradition to pray this psalm, especially for the peace.

one of the beautiful symbols of the Catholic funeral rites, which we can see for those of us watching the funeral, is the Paschal candle, a sign of the light of Christ, the hope of eternal life.

0: Oremus.
1: Let us pray. We pray, Almighty and Merciful God, that as you made your servant, Bishop Cardinal Emil Paul, an ambassador for Christ on earth, so you may raise him, purified by this sacrifice, to be seated with Christ in heaven, who lives and reigns forever and ever. Amen. In preparation for the final commendation, the Holy Father receives his mitre and crozier.

0: Debitum humani corporis appelliendi
1: it is our solemn duty to carry out in the traditional manner of God's faithful people the burial of this mortal body Paoli, as we call truthfully upon God from whom all creation has life. May he in due time by his power bring to resurrection with all the saints the body this our brother, Emil Paul, Bishop Cardinal, which in its frailty we now bury. May God unite his soul with those of all the saints and faithfully departed. May he be given a merciful judgment, so that redeemed from death, freed from punishment, reconciled to the Father, carried in the arms of the Good Shepherd, he may deserve to enter fully into everlasting happiness in the kingdom of the eternal King, together with all the saints.

We are witnessing now the sprinkling of the cardinal's casket, a sign of remembrance of his baptism, of that moment when his soul was first claimed for Christ. All of us baptized into Christ are baptized unto his death and life. The Holy Father receiving now the thurible, will incense the cardinal's casket, again a sign of our prayers rising.

0: Manus tuas clementissime pater, fratres nostre Emilii Pauli,
1: merciful Father, we commend the soul of our brother, Emilio Paul, Bishop Cardinal, into your hands. We are strengthened by the sure hope that he, together with all who have died in Christ, will rise again with Christ on the last day. We thank you for all the blessings with which you endowed this servant of yours in his life on earth. They are for us, too, a token of your love and of the blessed union of the saints in Christ. Listen, then, Lord, in your mercy to our prayers, that the gates of paradise may be opened to your servant, and that we who are left may console one another with words of faith, until we all meet in Christ and are with you and our brother, Bishop Cardinal Emilio Paul, forever. Through Christ our Lord. Amen. We will now sing the chant in Paradisum. May the angels lead you into paradise. The martyrs welcome you as you draw near and lead you into Jerusalem, the heaven.

Now standing before this beautiful image of the Virgin Mary, Pope Leo joins his prayers to the saints and angels, praying we fly to thy protection, O Holy Mother of God. Despise not our petitions in our necessities, but deliver us always from all dangers, O glorious and blessed Virgin.

Enter preparing to exit. These beautiful hymns, the In Paradisum and Subtuum, especially evocative of all the prayers that are offered at the Catholic funeral mass for the purification of all of our souls, but especially today for this peaceful repose of the soul of Cardinal Paul Emil Scherig. We pray especially for his soul today. We remember his long years of service. Originally from Switzerland, he was born on February 3rd, 1947. The Cardinal was ordained a priest in 1974 and earned a doctorate in canon law from the Pontifical Gregorian University in Rome. Under Pope St. John Paul II, he was appointed to the Holy See's diplomatic service in 1978, where he began as secretary of the Apostolic Nunciature, serving in Uganda, South Korea, Mongolia, Bangladesh. In 1996, he was appointed Apostolic Nuncio to Burundi. At that time, he was consecrated a bishop. His consecration was presided over by Cardinal Secretary of State Angelo Sedano on June 27th of 1996. We're seeing the Holy Father greet friends in attendance here, mourning the loss of Cardinal Emil Paul Scherig. The Cardinal's service led him to be appointed nuncio to Trinidad and Tobago. He subsequently served in the Dominican Republic, Jamaica, Grenada, Guyana, St. Lucia, St. Vincent, the Bahamas. In 2001, he also served in Barbados. In 2004, he assumed the nunciature in South Korea and Mongolia, followed by assignments in Nordic countries, then Argentina, and finally, until 2024, he served as nuncio to Italy and San Marino, the first non-Italian to hold the position. He was created a cardinal by Pope Francis in the consistory of September 30, 2023. May the cardinal's soul and all the souls of the faithful

This concludes the live broadcast of the funeral of Cardinal Abele Paul Cherik. Please visit the Vatican News website, Facebook, Instagram, Twitter, and YouTube accounts for coverage of other Vatican and world events. 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A blessed day to you all. Laudator Jesus Christus.

Lord of creation, you gave us the fertile earth, and with it our daily bread, as a sign of your love and providence. Today, we recognize with sorrow that millions of brothers and sisters continue to suffer from hunger, while so many goods are wasted at our tables.

awaken in us a new awareness that we learn to thank for every food, to consume simply, to share with joy, and to care for the fruits of the earth as a gift from you, destined for all, not just a few. Good Father, make us capable of transforming the logic of selfish consumption into a culture of solidarity. May our communities promote concrete gestures, awareness campaigns, food banks, and a sober and responsible lifestyle.

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Amen.

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Chances are you're not really entertained. It's not particularly funny. It's also not maybe informative or pleasing in many ways. So why are you watching? This is the question Jesus asks his crowds about John the Baptist. What did you go out in the desert to see? A reed blowing in the wind? What did you go out to see? A man dressed in fine clothes? No, of course not. But what about you? What are you looking for?

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Ultimately, what they were searching for, why you're watching this video, what makes the world go round is the pursuit of love. You're looking for love. And so often, we're looking for love in all the wrong places. That could be in our sins or vices, but not only there. I tend to be a workaholic. I have this subconscious urge to work hard and produce results. And I think that this will make me desirable, more lovable. You know, we try to make others love us. We try to earn that love. My friends will love me if I'm funny. My girlfriend, if I'm attractive or kind. My parents, if I get good grades or a good job. Or we try to earn it from God, even. If I'm holy, if I pray, if, then God will love me. I've earned it, I deserve it, I have to prove it. Our love for Christ does not earn us his love. No, we love because he has loved us first.

Old Baltimore Catechism says, I was made by God to know, love, and serve God in this life. But even before that, we were made to be loved by God. Each individual soul has been loved into existence. He delights in you. The same God who made the stars and seas and mountains, he thought of you and said, the world needs one of you. Being a saint is first of all letting ourselves be loved by God. So our vocation is first of all how we are called to be loved by God. My yes is a response of love, of saying yes to a God who calls me in love. We don't need to earn or prove God's love through our vocation. It's where our vocation comes from. Our vocation corresponds to who I am on the deepest level, my sense of self. It also takes into account my hope of happiness, the deepest desires of my heart. And lastly, my vocation is how I will love and be loved in the most perfect of ways. Next time, we'll take a closer look at how this self-knowledge allows us to move from fear to freedom. But for now, simply spend some time with the Lord in prayer, not to earn His love, but to let Him love you.

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Please join your prayers to mine for an increase in vocations to the diocesan priesthood here in Boston. If you yourself are thinking of this extraordinary vocation, or if you know a man who might be considering it, I invite you, even at this moment, to pray to God that he be given the grace and the strength and the courage to hear and to follow that call to serve our Lord and his people here in the Archdiocese of Boston. For more information, I invite you to visit our website, vocationsboston.org, or to follow us on Facebook or Instagram at Vocations Boston. Thank you.

0: The obscure saint of the month for May is Saint Isidore the Farmer. At a very young age, Isidore entered the service of John de Vargas, a wealthy landowner from Madrid. Isidore spent the rest of his life faithfully working as a farm laborer on the estate, which was just outside the city. He married a young woman as simple and upright as himself, who also became a saint, Maria de la Cabeza. They had one son who died as a child. Isidore was a very devout, deeply religious man who rose early in the morning to go to church and spent many a holiday devoutly visiting the churches of Madrid and surrounding areas. All day long, as he worked in the fields, he would commune with God. His devotion became a problem for his fellow workers, who sometimes complained that he often showed up late because of lingering in church too long. Isidore, despite his limited resources, had a great love for the poor. There are numerous accounts of Isidore supplying the poor miraculously with food. He also was known for his love and concern for the proper treatment of animals. Isidore is the patron of farmers and rural communities. In particular, he is the patron of Madrid, Spain, and of the United States National Rural Life Conference. Isidore died in 1130 with Saints Ignatius of Loyola, Francis Xavier, Teresa of Avila, and Philip Neri. Together, the group is known in Spain as the Five Saints. Isidore was canonized in March of 1622. His feast day is celebrated on May 15th.
1: Every Sunday, the Catholic TV network brings you Masses from around the country, starting at 10 a.m. live from the Basilica of the Sacred Heart at the University of Notre Dame. Then, at 4 p.m., from the San Fernando Cathedral in San Antonio, Texas, and from the Archdiocese of Boston at 7 p.m. Masses from around the country every Sunday on the Catholic TV Network.

0: So I got some good news and bad news.
1: Okay.
0: So I started editing those two shows that I said that we had banked. Something was goofy with the sound, and I don't know what it is. And so I might still be able to save some of it, but then that's part of what made me realize is like, let's go ahead and record a new show, because those two fantastic episodes that we recorded back in October that we haven't released yet because someone hasn't edited them, they may never be seen now, even though I remember them being good shows, but I actually can't even remember what
1: like
0: we talked about.
1: Like not seen nor heard? Like not even?
0: No, because the audio was messed up. They could watch it, but it'd be kind of weird. It's like there were a lot of dips in the audio, so hopefully that's not the case with this episode, but I had some ideas that I wanted to talk about after today's Mass, which I love when we go to Mass, and I just lose myself in everything. And you know, for people who don't know, we typically attend the traditional Latin Mass. We're very blessed in our diocese. There's a parish that we can go to that has it. One of the reasons why I love the TLM is because of the sheer amount of silence that's there that I can go into deep, deep prayer. One of the beautiful things, and I just read this morning, that when you have a missal that goes along with it, you can pray along with the prayers themselves, or there's a lot of explanation off to the side that says what's happening right now in the Mass. Even if you don't fully understand the Latin, what's happening right now? And at the prayers of consecration in particular, there was just this great line that I know I've read all these before, but you know how it is. You read the scripture, you read anything that has to do with our faith, and you can go back and read it over and over and over and over again, and you're going to get something new each time. But one of the beautiful things that I read was, you know, at this point of the Mass, when we get to the liturgy of the Eucharist, that there's basically nothing else for us to offer. You know, the Lord says, you know, lift up your hearts. We lift them up to the Lord, right? At that point, our focus should be on God entirely going forward. We've showed up with our offertory. We've showed up with our offering. We've given it to Jesus at the altar. It is united with Jesus on the cross. We need to have confidence that Christ and his offering up is our petitions, all of our offerings are going up with Jesus at that point. And I love that. But the fact that at this point, going forward, there's nothing else that we can do but focus our eyes on God. And so throughout the liturgy of the Eucharist, I just, you know, every time my distraction was going, I just kept thinking of God, of the Trinity, of the parts of God. Now, I went into super deep prayers, my whole point in that. And in the midst of that, these two readings, I think every year they jump out at me because they're the same readings every year. It was from Romans chapter 12, the wedding feast of Cana from chapter 2 of John, and then from Romans chapter 12. And these two tie together so much. And again, as we're recording this, it's the beginning of the year, or still close to the beginning of the year. It's still very much focused on how do we serve people through Rosary Army and through School of Mary this year. And if you're a new listener or viewer to this, number one, welcome. We're glad you're here. Number two, Rosary Army's been around for over 20 years. If you want a free rosary, we'll send you an all-twine knotted rosary. It's different than the beaded kind that you buy in a store. It's handmade for you from someone in this world who has joined our mission of making

0: School of Mary and Total Consecration Resources, all these things are in there. Reading these readings today harkened back for me of what it is that we ultimately want to happen in your life and in the lives of everyone who comes encounter with this apostolate, which is that you offer yourself, right? Going back to the offertory, everything that we put it, we offer ourselves without condition to Jesus Christ. What is it that you want to do with me, Lord? Whatever it is, I'm in. I'm 100% in. And when we do total consecration, that's what we're saying. We're saying, I am so in, and because I know that I'm inadequate to do it by myself, I'm going to look to be taught and led by the first person who ever said to you, I'm all in, Jesus. And that's your mom, right? That's Mary. It was the first one who said, I'm all in. Let it be done to me according to thy word. I'm all in. And so she is our teacher in how to live a life of complete trust in her son, Jesus, and complete dependence on Jesus, and complete knowledge that Jesus is going to give us what we need to do what we need to do. Now, how do we know that he gives us what we need? And what is it that he gives us, right? That goes to Romans chapter 12. That goes to the first reading. And actually, I'm going to switch. I'm not going to look at the missal. I'm going to look in this, the massive new study Bible from Ignatius, not a sponsor. Though Ignatius, if you want to sponsor, I don't know. You're supposed to say that. Anytime you say not a sponsor on a podcast, you're supposed to say, but if you want to sponsor, because that's been a funny joke that's now 20 years old. You know what, Ignatius? We don't want you to be a sponsor. We'll freely tell people about this. So anyway, but the study Bible that came out, which is it's 20 years in the making. And I've used the smaller ones, the books at a time in the past. And so I like having the whole thing together. Here's how it's read in this version of scripture, which I believe is the RSV. Having gifts that differ according to the grace given to us, let us use them. Now, there's an admonition right there. Let us use them. If prophecy, in proportion to our faith. If service, in our serving. He who teaches, in his teaching. He who exhorts, in his exhortation. He who contributes in liberality, he who gives aid with zeal, he who does acts of mercy with cheerfulness. So here's some of what it explains in the study guide, the study Bible. That word gifts, right, comes from the Greek word charismata, right? Charism. It's related to the word grace, charis. The purpose of spiritual gifts, it says, thus falls in line with that of all graces, namely to facilitate the salvation of ourselves and others. And that short list of gifts is representative, it's not exhaustive, that covers instruction and practical service in proportion to our faith. So it's really, there's so many things right here, right? First off, what do you think when you hear that now, kind of read just out of context of Mass?
1: The first thing I noticed was the different words. From what we heard, like in the more traditional scripture reference up against the edition or the version that you read from. And
0: should I read that?
1: Yeah, let's hear the other. Just
0: So in the version that's in the 1962 Missal, having different gifts according to the grace that is given us, either prophecy to be used according to the rule of faith, or ministry and ministering, or he that teacheth in doctrine, he that exhorteth in exhorting, he that giveth with simplicity, he that ruleth with carefulness, he that showeth mercy with cheerfulness.
1: Slightly different words. And what I thought about when I read that or when I heard it this morning was he who ministers and he who teaches and serves, you know, they were all like different charisms. And so as I'm listening for myself in those words, which I think that's what we do when we hear scripture, we're trying to find ourselves in those words, like that relatable touch point.
0: Yeah.
1: And like, well, who am I? What gift do I have? Am I the teacher? Am I the minister? Yeah, here we are as representatives of Rosary Army. We're kind of like motivational teacher speakers. You know, we're this weird little hybrid, but it is clearly a gift that comes with responsibility, and we must use it. We must use it somehow, some way. I think to honor what we've been

0: given and to help bring Christ to others. That's our way of participating in bringing Christ to the world.
1: The downside of that reading out of context is that someone could hear it and say, I have to check one of those boxes. And if I'm not, then I'm somehow failing. And that shouldn't be the case. And that's why I appreciated this footnote in the study Bible, which says that short list of gifts is representative. It's not exhaustive. It's not the full list. God gives all of us something to do, and yours may not clearly fit into one of those boxes there, but he has a purpose. And you know, when I think about, okay, well, then I want to do one of those things, but do I have everything I need to be able to do it? I'm not smart enough to be able to teach X, Y, or Z. I'm not rich enough to be able to support an apostolate or a ministry or help. I'm lacking in something, right? And I think that's why it's so interesting that particularly for these two that, again, this is the traditional Latin Mass that on the second Sunday after Epiphany, that the other reading it was paired with in the gospel was the miracle of Cana in Galilee. And as it says in here, it's a type of transubstantiation. Something happens here. It's a type. It's not a one-to-one. The wine, and I appreciated our priest specifying this, the wine at Cana did not become Jesus's blood. It was a miracle, but that wasn't Jesus's. That's not what happened there. That doesn't happen to the Last Supper when Jesus says takes the wine. But there's still a grace and a gift that happens here. And what I see is very similar to the loaves and fishes miracle, which is God can take something plain and simple and virtually valueless. I mean, not water has value. We need water to survive. But
0: common. It's a very common.
1: But he can take it and transform it into something completely unexpected and bountiful. And I think that's why it's one of my, you know, favorite stories of the Bible is the wedding feast of Cana. I mean, there's so many things happening. We see Mary's role, the importance of her going to her son, the son listening, even though he says, my hour's not yet come, and yet he listens anyway. What Mary says to the servants, do whatever he tells you. I mean, there's just so many lessons there. But what I love is what Jesus does for us in that moment, which is like, you don't have what you think you don't have what you need. But I'm actually going to not only give you what you need, I'm going to give you more than what you need, and I'm going to make what you need and what I give you even better than what you could possibly expect. Which those two things should tie together and make us say, you know what, doggone it, I know I've been given something, but I don't know, I may not clearly know what it is, but God can reveal it to me just as he revealed the wine and the water and everything else at the wedding feast of Cana. But that admonition, I think, is really important. Having gifts that differ according to the grace given to us, let us use them. What can we do to increase grace? Well, grace is something that God gives, it's freely given, right? But if you say, well, I want more of that, well, are you in a state of grace? And if you're not, what do you do to become in a state of grace? Well, reconciliation, first and foremost. Reconcile yourself to God, have your sins cleaned. We talked about this in last episode, and freely accept the grace that God is giving you in confession. And the more you go to confession, the more grace you receive. Actually, the more you receive the Eucharist, the more grace you receive. The more you receive the sacraments, the more grace you receive.
0: I'll write down little insights to what I hear at Mass, and on the notion of like how to see God's will clearly for you. I loved how we, in Mass today, he very clearly said, only in holiness do you see what you need to see, like God's will for you. Only in holiness. So you have to be in a state of holiness in order to love properly. You have to be in a state of holiness in order to clearly see with your heart what is right. And so there is this focal point of holiness. What do we have to do to be holy? And nurture that and treasure that and safeguard it. And that includes things like going to confession as a means of staying holy. But it also means like, what do you do in between confessions? What do you, how do you live in that real time, in that ordinary walk, that Monday through, you know, Saturday, when you're kind of at home by yourself and you see what you do and the decisions you make and, you know, the thoughts going through your head? How are you holy in those daily moments? That's where the battleground really is. And we have to safeguard it and try to hang on to it as best we can.
1: He said, and I wrote down some stuff around that as well, to be holy, only in holiness can we love and to know our proper roles. So again, going back to that reading from Romans. Oh, holiness knows holiness. That's the line I was looking for. Holiness knows holiness. And to put ourselves in with other people who are holy. I found myself, again, during Mass, thinking about that phrase, you know, don't cast your pearls before swine. That doesn't mean don't evangelize, but at some point you reach a wall where you don't necessarily want to stay in the mire of sinful, you know, with sinful people if it's being rejected. It's good for us to surround ourselves with holy people so that we can do a better job of being holy ourselves. And so that holiness, Christ can live in us and others can see that more vibrantly. And that's what's going to actually convert people more than just us hanging out with sinners, is how is Christ living with us? How are we holy? And I loved how our priest wrapped up his homily today. Number one, he said, he quoted another priest, a former priest, he's still a priest, but a former parochial vicar at our parish, who said basically a priest's homilies, you know, there's only one homily that a priest should be preaching, and he just does it in a different way every time. There's three things that we have to do for holiness. You remember what he said about this?
0: No.
1: What does God the Father say? We heed the Father. That's the first thing we need to do. Heed the Father. What does the Father say? Listen to my Son.
0: Yeah.
1: And then we need to heed Mary, our mother. What does Mary say?
0: I know. Do whatever he tells you.
1: That was from John chapter 2. And the third thing is we need to heed the Son. What does he say? Follow me. So heed the Father, listen to my Son, heed the mother, do whatever my Son tells you. Heed the Son, follow me. I really love that. So all of this kind of, the reason why I wanted to talk specifically about these things is because, again, at the beginning of the year, and we're still looking at, we're actively doing work, but looking at how do we make this year be the most efficacious for everyone who comes in contact with Rosary Army, for everyone who gets a free rosary. How are we helping them in their journey, particularly if they're new to the rosary? How are we helping them see the rosary as a meditation on the life of Jesus Christ, and it becomes a daily part of their lives, that they are doing whatever it takes to be holy, pray the rosary every day and do whatever it takes to be holy? How are we doing that? And then when I look at what Jesus did at the wedding feast of Cana, of they ran out of wine, so they bring him the water, they bring him the common thing, right? They bring him, you bring him yourself and allow him to transform you. So do whatever he tells you, Mary says, heed the mother. Bring Jesus what he's asking yourself. He's asking for you to bring yourself to him, to the foot of the altar at the offertory, and freely give yourself to him in consecration. Freely give yourself to him through his mother and allow him to do the work that he's wanting to do for you, to give you the grace that you need, as we read in Romans, to do whatever it is. And I keep thinking about, and we've kind of hinted on this, but you and I have had so many private conversations, the giving campaign again this year that we did during Advent leading up to the end of the year, for 1 month in December, basically, we tried to raise all the money that we need for the rest of the year for Rosary Army. We had a goal of $200,000, and as of right now, we've raised like $85,000. The giving campaign's over, but certain donations have still kind of come trickling in. So $85,000. And for me, I want to say, Lord, we've run out of wine. Because even though we have that, there's so much. I mean, all of the expenses of rosary, I mean, the postage and sending out the rosaries and the websites and the School of Mary and
0: just all production costs,
1: of the costs that go into it is quite a lot. And we've run out of wine. And so my temptation is to say, party's over. Right?
0: Well, everybody go home.
1: Everyone go home. The wedding feast is over.
0: It's over.
1: Maybe my time has not yet come yet.
0: Maybe you can't quit yet.
1: Do I trust that Jesus can take that 85,000, that water? Which we need. And trust me, I know $85,000 sounds like a lot, but you look at any business, it costs a lot of money to run a business, right? I know that Jesus can do anything with that. Okay, so then am I, going back to Romans, am I using the gifts that God has given me to the best of my ability? Okay. And so this kind of goes into what we've been doing. We're already going into the third week of the year. What have we been doing? And then I'm very appreciative of the grace that we received at the beginning of the year, at the end of last year, beginning of the year, of saying we're going to still go ahead with this because we feel like this is too important and we don't know how it's going to work, but we've been here before and we're just going to trust God here. We're making some major changes behind the scenes that is requiring a lot of work I don't want to do. But I've been given the gifts to do them. I know, you know, I think back on my years in IT, which was 20, you know, a long time ago, right? I can do it. One of the big things that I really have felt you and I need to be focusing on, because we've heard it from other people, and what I have always longed to rebuild for Rosary Army is an active community. And while we have a lot of people that have gone through total consecration, well over 1,000 people have signed up for School of Mary. And so many people have gone through total consecration and their lives have been changed because we get the emails from people that tell us that I feel that the lack of money that we raised is forcing us to look at how do we be better stewards of the money God's blessed us with. And that's led me to the realization that we need to move our websites and School of Mary to a different server so that we can provide services. Well, as I've been doing this, I've started to see a lot of opportunities for things that we can do. I've started to see wine that I didn't realize was there right in front of me. I'm already seeing, while it's still a lot of work, I'm seeing Jesus saying, I'm making you go through this difficult transition. And yes, you've been over here for 2 years on this current School of Mary platform. I'm making you do it all over again on this new platform because there's more good that we can do. At least that's what I think is happening. I have to trust that this is really the case. Because long term, we're not going to be able to afford to continue down the path we're going. And so because I'm moving to School of Mary, that's also forcing me to rebuild Rose Jeremy's website again, which I really didn't have on my bingo card for 2025. But between our website, between moving School of Mary to a brand new platform, which hasn't happened yet, it will happen very soon within the next 2 months. And then the third thing that I've wanted to do for a long time, and you and I have talked about this for a couple of years now, is how do we make it so that people can request rosaries easier, still make it so that the rosary itself is free, but maybe other people take on the burden of the shipping costs. And because our system has been, you know, over time, again, when you're trying to wear all the hats and do it all yourself, you end up putting Band-Aids on top of Band-Aids on top of Band-Aids, and you don't always have the most efficient system. So I've actually started working with a contractor this week to build out a new way of doing our online rosary requests, which hasn't always been the main thing. And so that people could get it for free, but they'll pay for shipping wherever they're at. And because shipping costs have become a hindrance in some cases for us to send rosaries to various places. But if someone in Canada wants a rosary and their postage just is requiring $20 in postage right now, we can't send it there. But if you're willing to cover that, and we know exactly how much it's going to be, but we have to have a system that can calculate all that. And that costs money to just have that system. So anyway, these are things that I'm working on very quickly right now. And so I ask for your prayers of that. But I'm also I was just so edified by Mass this morning. by those two readings in particular, use the gifts that God gives you. And it's more than that. That makes it sound trite. I love that line. Having gifts that differ according to the grace given to us, let us use them. What is the thing that you keep saying that you've run out of? What is the casket of wine that you've run out of? That you say that you're out of? And Jesus is saying, come to me, follow me. Mary saying, do whatever he says. And God the Father is saying, listen to him. What do you need to give to Jesus at the foot of the altar right now, at the beginning of this year, so that he can truly reveal to you your gifts and can truly use you and can reveal to you the glorious wine that he has waiting for you that is going to be in abundance? Not abundance like, you know, prosperity gospel abundance. That's not what I'm talking about. I'm just talking about just to have the grace to love the way you need to love, to have the grace to serve the way you need to serve. That's what's on my mind right now. And I in a weird way, I'm thankful that we didn't make even half of our goal for the year, because I wouldn't have been forced to make these changes that I'm now seeing the possibility of fruit, of how God can bring so much more into our lives and into the lives of others. He uses every single challenge that comes our way. If we allow him to, he'll use every challenge that comes our way for our good and for the good of others. So I'm really excited by that. And one of the other things, I'll go ahead and say it. I've had some conversations lately, and I'll ask you to pray about this as well. I think it's okay for us to say this publicly. I don't think they'd care. We have had the blessing of a great relationship for many years with friends over at Catholic TV, Bishop Reed. We've collaborated. We did a sitcom pilot years ago, for those of you who didn't know. Years ago, they aired our That Catholic Show video series. I have so much respect for Bishop Reed. I love the man. And I don't say that in any sort of sarcastic way. I mean, I genuinely feel a great amount of love for him. And he actually was in town over the summer and came over for dinner and saw the studio. And shortly thereafter, he asked us what we would think about having our podcast on Catholic TV network, which is just a huge honor. And when he asked, I couldn't figure out how to make it happen. I couldn't see it. I have had follow-up conversations with him, and I had a great conversation with their program director this week, and we're trying to find a way of making that happen. So we're going to try to make these shows be half an hour long, so the Catholic TV can also air them, so that we can reach a larger audience. They're mostly focused in the Northeast of the United States, but they have an online presence as well. Again, little things that wouldn't have happened had we gotten our will right out of the gate. We got more that we're going to be sharing with you very soon. If you'd like a free rosary, we'd love to send you a free rosary. If you pray for us, be assured of our prayers for you. There's a lot of great stuff coming ahead in 2025, that through your support financially, if you want to give some help to us, rosaryarmy.com/donate. 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A new cycle of total consecration is coming up very soon. If you want to get on that, God's wanting to change your life, and we feel very blessed to be a part of that. Any last words?
0: No. My role today was clearly to be here and be present so that you can open up and share what was on your heart. So I'm glad you did.
1: All right. So until next time, make them.
0: Pray them.
1: Give them away.
2: Hello to you. I'm Bishop Reed, and I'm hoping as I sit here in the living room that you'll join us on Monday for This Is the Day as we enter Laudato Si Week together. Father Arthur Porcaro, a longtime friend of Pope Leo, will be with us to discuss his new book, Building a Better World, and how St. Augustine's ancient wisdom helps us to steward our resources in this world together. So tune in on Monday for This Is the Day right here on Catholic TV. Hello, I'm Bishop Reed, standing in the magnificent Cathedral Basilica of the Assumption in Covington, Kentucky. 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

0: In the name of the Father, and of the Son, and of the Holy Spirit.
1: Amen.
0: You expired, Jesus, but the source of life gushed forth for souls, and the ocean of mercy opened up for the whole world. O font of life, unfathomable divine mercy, envelop the whole world and empty yourself out upon us.
2: O blood and water, which gushed forth from the heart of Jesus as a fountain of mercy for us, I trust in you.
0: Our Father, who art in heaven, hallowed be thy name. Thy kingdom come, thy will be done, on earth as it is in heaven. Give us this day our daily bread, and forgive us our trespasses, as we forgive those who trespass against us. And lead us not into temptation, but deliver us from evil. Amen. Hail Mary, full of grace, the Lord is with thee. Blessed art thou among women, and blessed is the fruit of thy womb, Jesus. Holy Mary, Mother of God, pray for us sinners, now and at the hour of our death. Amen.
3: The Apostles' Creed.
0: I believe in God, the Father Almighty, creator of heaven and earth, and in Jesus Christ, his only Son, our Lord, who was conceived by the Holy Spirit, born of the Virgin Mary, suffered under Pontius Pilate, was crucified, died, and was buried. He descended to the dead.

0: On the third day he rose again. He ascended into heaven and is seated at the right hand of God, the Father Almighty. He will come to judge the living and the dead. I believe in the Holy Spirit, the Holy Catholic Church, the communion of saints, the forgiveness of sins, the resurrection of the body, and life everlasting. Amen.
1: Eternal Father,

Eternal Father, I offer you the body and blood, soul and divinity of your dearly beloved Son, our Lord Jesus Christ, in atonement for our sins and those of the whole world. For the sake

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Have mercy on us and on the whole world. Eternal Father, I offer you the

The Divine Praises. Blessed be God, blessed be his holy name, blessed be Jesus Christ, true God and true man, blessed be the name of Jesus, blessed be his most sacred heart, blessed be his most precious blood, blessed be Jesus in the most holy sacrament of the altar, blessed be the Holy Spirit, the Paraclete, blessed be the great Mother of God, Mary most holy. Blessed be her holy and immaculate conception. Blessed be her glorious assumption. Blessed be the name of Mary, Virgin and Mother. Blessed be Saint Joseph, her most chaste spouse. Blessed be God in his angels and in

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The obscure saint of the month for May is Saint Isidore the Farmer. At a very young age, Isidore entered the service of John de Vargas, a wealthy landowner from Madrid. Isidore spent the rest of his life faithfully working as a farm laborer on the estate, which was just outside the city. He married a young woman as simple and upright as himself, who also became a saint, Maria de la Cabeza. They had one son who died as a child. Isidore was a very devout, deeply religious man who rose early in the morning to go to church and spent many a holiday devoutly visiting the churches of Madrid and surrounding areas. All day long, as he worked in the fields, he would commune with God. His devotion became a problem for his fellow workers, who sometimes complained that he often showed up late because of lingering in church too long. Isidore, despite his limited resources, had a great love for the poor. There are numerous accounts of Isidore supplying the poor miraculously with food. He also was known for his love and concern for the proper treatment of animals. Isidore is the patron of farmers and rural communities. In particular, he is the patron of Madrid, Spain, and of the United States National Rural Life Conference. Isidore died in 1130 with Saints Ignatius of Loyola, Francis Xavier, Teresa of Avila, and Philip Neri. Together, the group is known in Spain as the Five Saints. Isidore was canonized in March of 1622. His feast day is celebrated on May 15th.

0: Face to Face with Archbishop Gustavo is brought to you by the University of the Incarnate Word.
1: Thank you. So thank you. So I think we had a good time together.
2: Yes.
1: You know, you can tell your friends to watch CTSA or all the social media.
2: Yes.
1: And because your story is worth to be told.
2: Thank you.
1: And to be heard.

0: How are you?
1: I'm good, Archbishop.
0: Leslie.
1: Good to see you.
0: Good. Do you like to introduce yourself so
1: sure.
0: that people who are following the program they will know
1: sure.
0: who you are?
1: My name is Rosalind Hope Bermea. I am now a UIW graduate. I just recently graduated with my master's degree, excuse me.
0: Master's
1: degree? But I did graduate here as well with my undergraduate degree.
0: And what is your master's degree?
1: In education.
0: Education.
1: Yes, Master of Arts in Education.
0: Mm-hmm.
1: Yes, sir. But I've been, within my time here, I've been very involved within our campus ministry, University Mission Ministry Office. And mm-hmm. so that's really where my passion has grown for the faith and for ministry work.
0: Well, it comes to my mind is, why did you choose that master's?
1: So when
0: what is
1: I
0: the purpose that you had
1: when I first started with my undergraduate degree, I came wanting to really go into elementary special education. It was really where my passion was, and throughout my time here at UIW, I was here almost 7 years, about 7 years. But I went straight from my undergraduate right into my master's degree, so nonstop.
0: And what your vision is?
1: Well, so now, since I've been here, I've been very involved in campus ministry, and I've really grown a passion for that. And so that's kind of what I hope to steer my wow. career path into is like campus ministry. And of course that pertains to education also, but more of the ministry route, the faith route.
0: Yeah, but the principles of education
1: mm-hmm.
0: and to convey content and to be a leader.
1: Right.
0: You have all that, right?
1: Well, I hope so.
0: Well,
1: I
0: 7 years
1: so,
0: is
1: yes.
0: a long time.
1: You
0: know.
1: Yes.
0: And the other piece is campus ministry. Could you describe to people that they are following us, maybe they don't know what campus ministry means?
1: Mm-hmm. So here within the University of the Incarnate Word, under our University Mission and Ministry Office Department, we have different ministries. So we have our Faith Formation Ministries, which provides different opportunities and events for our students to get involved in their faith while they're at college. I know that can be difficult at times because a lot of students grew up just knowing the faith that they were raised in and mm-hmm. that their family kind of led them in. Mm-hmm. But when you come to college, you're on your own. You know, you can make your own decisions whether or not to continue to pursue your faith, grow in your faith. And we're here to support those students specifically. Who want to continue to grow in their faith and explore the faith. And so we here at UIW, we offer, like I said, different events. We have our young adult group that meets at least once a month. And then we also host women and men's groups, which allows for men to come together on their own and kind of have those man-based discussions of faith. And then, of course, the women can come together as well and have those discussions. And then we also host retreats throughout the semesters.

0: both fall and spring. And then here at the University of the Incarnate Word, we actually started a new ministry called Agapeo Ministries.
1: Agapeo.
0: Yes. Mm. And so Agapeo, for those who may not know, is

0: love, but it's to love unconditionally, to love
1: everybody.
0: Freely.
1: Yeah, right. And so Agapeo Ministries, it focuses on connecting our campus, especially our students, with our founding congregation of sisters. Because we don't have a lot of sisters on our campus anymore.
0: That's right.
1: So to be able to teach our students about our history, to be allow them to connect with our sisters and build relationships with them. And so we host different events on a monthly basis to allow them to get together with the sisters. Of course, Agapeo comes because that's what brought the sisters to San Antonio to begin with, was that unconditional love. They came by the call of Bishop Dubuis not knowing what they were coming to, but they did it because they knew that people were in need. And so that love is what, that unconditional love is what brought them here and what founded.
0: Could you mention the name of the sisters?
1: Yes, it's the Sisters of Charity of the Incarnate Word. And so, like I said, our roots go far back. And I've personally have loved getting to build a relationship with our sisters. I've grown very close to many of them. I discerned being a sister myself. But I feel like I've been called personally, of course, to kind of be that bridge between our campus and our students and our sisters. And kind of connect them a little bit more.
0: A lay person.
1: Right.
0: Doing that service.
1: And they still try to reel me in sometimes to religious life, but but I think
0: they need to follow your call.
1: Right.
0: And who knows how things evolved.
1: Exactly.
0: But what you're saying really caught my attention, because it's really a service of a lay person to connect religious life with the regular people of God, and especially in this, in the context of the young adults, because of the university.
1: Of course.
0: And that's wonderful.
1: You know, I've loved to see, I mean, I keep in touch with the sisters and our students, of course. And I just love getting to hear how they're connecting even without, like, on their own, with outside of the events that we host. They've connected. They've switched numbers or email addresses, and they'll connect even without us having to bring them together. And that makes me so happy to hear is their connection on their own, you know. And I mean, my passion for this goes very far back. And I can, if you don't mind, I'll tell you a little bit about that.
0: Sure.
1: So when I first got here to Incarnate Word, it was 2016. And so my mother and my grandmother both graduated from what was Incarnate Word College years back. And so I didn't quite come here because my parents wanted me to come here. I was kind of at one point the defiant teenager, and I was like, I'm not gonna go there just because my mom wants me to go there, right? Or I'm not gonna go there just because my mom went there. But I came to visit, and I fell in love with the campus, with the people, and so of course I came here. And so in 2016, when I got here, I learned that my connection with the founding congregation goes far back, even beyond my mother and my grandmother. And so I've actually had two surgeries at Christus, Children's when I was younger.
0: So there was a connection with the sisters.
1: And so it wasn't until, amazingly enough, it wasn't until I got here to Incarnate Word that I realized that Christus was also founded by the same sisters that founded this university. And so,
0: as a matter of fact, they founded first a hospital.
1: Right. And so, I mean, that was just amazing to me. And of course, when I got here, I had heard all these stories from my mom and grandmother about their professors were sisters. Like, you would see the sisters walking around campus, or they lived on the fourth floor of the administration building and all that stuff. So that's kind of what I was hoping for, you know, to kind of get involved with the sisters. And that wasn't necessarily the case. And so I

0: started here at the University of the Incarnate Word, we require so many service hours to graduate. And I had heard just from other students, like, be sure to start those, like, as soon as possible, right? Try to get those out of the way quickly. And so I went ahead and started to volunteer at the Village of the Incarnate Word, yes, right next door. And that's actually where I started to meet some of the sisters, was there. And of course, most of the sisters who live there are retired, but they've had a life of service, and it's just amazing to get to talk to them and build relationships.
1: Wise.
0: Oh, yes.
1: Wise sisters.
0: Yes. Mm-hmm. So, like I said, I had started off volunteering there, but I grew very close to one of the sisters, Sister Brigida Smiley, who has since passed. But she became like my best friend, my safe space away from home, you know. And so it turned into not so much me volunteering there, but me going, like, because I needed to talk to her. You know, she was. I would go visit her almost every day because I just loved getting to talk to her. And shortly after I met her, she developed dementia. And so I have told her family, I've told the sisters before, I don't know that she knew my name. I don't ever recall her saying my name at all. But she would see me and she would just, like, light up. Like, she recognized me, you know. And we would have conversations and talk about stuff. And, of course, she'd repeat stuff and I'd have to repeat stuff I've told her, which was fine. I mean, but I loved it. And that's what drove me to want to connect our students more with their sisters, is that relationship that I had with Sister Smiley, Sister Brigida. And so, like I said, since then, I developed Agapeo Ministries, and I'm hoping, like I said, I just graduated, so I'm hoping that our mission ministry office and our peer ministers will be able to continue that ministry forward.
1: Yes, I have my mother's sister.
0: Is a sister.
1: Sister Incarnate Word.
0: Oh, okay.
1: And a cousin that is a Sister Incarnate Word.
0: Oh, wow. So, very good. And so, if you don't mind me asking, what were their names or what are their names?
1: Well, their names is the original name of my mother's sister was Genevieve. But she received the name Madeline when she entered the convent.
0: Okay.
1: And the other one was Leonilda. And she received, this escapes me now. I always call her by the name that I always knew her. And they were in my hometown. They had two schools where I lived in Mexico, in San Luis Potosí.
0: Okay, yeah. Mm-hmm.
1: And so we used to see them often because we were going to visit them. They were allowed us to visit them. I remember it was twice a month, once a month. So we go to their convent and visit. And,
0: oh, wow.
1: And it's true. Agape is what started with them. That's why many people, they forget precisely that word. Of course, in English, that is charity. They forget. They said, Sisters of the Incarnate Word. Sisters
0: of charity.
1: Of charity of the Incarnate Word. And they miss that part that has been very meaningful to you.
0: Right.
1: And that has kind of put the different pieces of your life these 7 years together. You know. And even as you said, even before.
0: Even before.
1: You know, you didn't know. And so, but that bridging, you know, especially as you said, now that they are less sisters, how important it is to hear from younger generations that they know what that is, you know,

0: Who knows? Maybe in a few more years, there will be more sisters mm-hmm. in different orders. But you know what that is. Mm-hmm. And you know what is to receive a charism.
1: Right.
0: A charism.
1: Right.
0: And that you feel hooked with it. And you try to let it bear fruit, mm-hmm. not only in your life, but in other young people's lives.
1: Right.
0: So that's wonderful.
1: Yes.
0: And here in the university, do you see that your presence in all what you have been sharing, mm-hmm. your connection with the sisters, the education that you have been receiving, the connection with the sisters, ministry, is bearing fruit among the population of the university?
1: I hope so. I mean, mm-hmm. I hope, so one of the images, and y'all will have to kind of add that in there somewhere in the video. One of the images that I love to reflect on is in the Chapel of the Incarnate Word, there's carvings against right behind the altar.
0: That's right.
1: And the image on the far right side, of course, the images all tell the story of the sisters, right? It started with the founding of from Bishop Dubuis, who was just a priest in Castroville. That's how he started off. And mm-hmm. that's kind of the image, that first image. And then it goes into the two main ministries of the sisters, healthcare and education, childcare. Mm-hmm. But the image on the far right is one that can be interpreted in different ways. I know that the sisters will usually tell you it's supposed to be an image of the sisters and how they live among us today and not necessarily in their habits anymore, but mm-hmm. they're living among us, which is a good interpretation of the image. But I also feel like it represents us as people who are a part of the congregation, lay people who are part of the congregation. But in that image, you'll see that they're holding open the Bible and there's just a light that's shining out of it. And there's one woman who's holding a candle. Mm. And that's what I hope to do, is everywhere I go, you know, I carry that light that has been passed down through the Incarnate Word, of course, beginning with the Incarnate Word, but through the sisters and then to us, you know. And that's our mission, is to continue to carry on that light, even as lay people. So that's what I hope. I mean, I hope that I've been able to do that through mm-hmm. my work, through my education.
0: Well, and I was asking you because, you know, there are so many things going on in the world today mm-hmm. in which can lead some people to want to be closer to the Lord, mm-hmm. but also some people that become indifferent
1: right.
0: to faith, church, institutions, mm-hmm. Authority, anything that is formal. Mm-hmm. And that's what prompted me to ask you. It's clear that you are convinced that whatever you are going to be, mm-hmm. or you are, you want to be that light, mm-hmm. you know? And that is very important. So it will not be the circumstances
1: right.
0: who will lead you to be who you are.
1: Exactly.
0: You know, mm-hmm. it's true that circumstances shaped us. Mm-hmm. You know, we can say, you know, you want to understand me, you need to know this. But also, we can shape mm-hmm. circumstances.
1: Exactly.
0: And your conviction shows that it's clear to you that being that light can shape situations, can help people's hearts or minds, or you know, and it's thanks to how strong are you in your faith and the growth that has been taking place all these years. Mm-hmm.

0: I've had two surgeries as a child in Christus Children's Hospital.
1: Mm-hmm.
0: My first one was at 6 years old, and my second was at seven. And even after that, I've had another surgery done, a very serious surgery done at the age of nine. And then I had my knee surgery once I got here to Incarnate Word. And so, like you said, those have all really been hardships in my life. But they've also shaped who I am, mm-hmm. you know, and that's something, and I have another one that I'm facing right now. but, you know, you can always, there's always a bright side, you mm-hmm. know, there's always a positive that can come out of,
1: but it's
0: of
1: because
0: those difficult
1: of
0: situations.
1: All the rest of your narrative.
0: Mm-hmm.
1: It's easier to understand that.
0: Right, right.
1: But for many people, even though they have those situations, or even worse situations, or maybe they're fine, they have never had surgery, and they are not connected mm-hmm. with God, the faith, the church, or religion, other religions.
0: Mm-hmm. We all come with our different backgrounds and
1: sure.
0: our different struggles, but we also come with our different gifts, I think, is
1: exactly.
0: what I'm getting.
1: And for you, mm-hmm. include age, include that you are of this generation,
0: mm-hmm.
1: and you have a service to do.
0: Yeah.
1: That we, from other generations, we can't.
0: Mm-hmm.
1: We can't. Not because we don't want, it's just that we can't.
0: Right.
1: But you do, mm-hmm. you know.
0: Well, and that's my hope, is to kind of, like I said, I graduated in December, just
1: mm-hmm.
0: a couple
1: that's
0: weeks.
1: Recently.
0: A week.
1: Mm-hmm.
0: Mm-hmm. And so I've, right after graduating, I, of course, started adulting and job hunting and kind of put that on hold with this new injury, but that's what I hope to do through my mm-hmm. whatever it is I end up doing, is continuing the ministry work that I've started mm-hmm. and continue that outreach with our youth, our mm-hmm. young adults. So,
1: and remember, we're speaking about the university
0: mm-hmm.
1: as a campus,
0: mm-hmm.
1: but you know, the young adults are
0: far beyond. Yes.
1: You know.
0: Mm-hmm.
1: And there are people that they work with, the young people, but they don't have the education
0: mm-hmm.
1: and the experience of that connection with the sisters
0: mm-hmm.
1: that has nourished in your soul in some powerful way
0: mm-hmm.
1: to carry a mission.
0: Right.
1: So it's not just if you know how to get together with some young people and try to grow together.
0: Mm-hmm.
1: It's not just that.
0: Mm-hmm.
1: You have a lot in you to bring about
0: right.
1: to the young adults. And that is one of the priorities in the world.
0: Mm-hmm.
1: You know, youth and young adults.
0: Yeah.
1: It's in the Archdiocese. And so, we hope that you will fulfill those good desires that the Lord has placed in you, and that it had been from desires have become a reality
0: mm-hmm.
1: little by little.
0: Mm-hmm. Yeah.
1: So they will become really fully expressed.
0: Mm-hmm. I hope. Like I said, that's what I hope to do. And in my daily life, too, I've always said that everything I do for the Lord, with the Lord, and through the Lord.
1: Yeah.
0: And so as long as I hope, as long as I continue to do that, yeah. that I can continue to carry on.
1: Now, you know, many people even form in a way that you have been formed. they will not entertain a future like you do. Mm-hmm. Because it's not a future of getting ahead, mm-hmm. being in power, being financially in abundance. Mm-hmm. But it's very rich, mm-hmm. because it's about lives.
0: Right. About agape.
1: About agape. Mm-hmm.
0: Yeah.
1: So I encourage you. I will be praying for you.
0: Thank you.
1: And hopefully other people, seeing how you see life and you deal with life, will feel the call that comes from God, mm-hmm. to do something.
0: Right.
1: Like you have been doing and you want to do. Mm-hmm. Because the church, or even beyond the church, the world needs that kind of quality people, you know.
0: I appreciate that. Yeah. Thank you.
1: So thank you. So I think we had a good time together.
0: Yes.
1: You know, you can tell your friends to watch CTSA or all the social media.
0: Yes.
1: And because your story is worth to be told.
0: Thank you.
1: And to be heard.
0: I thank you too for sharing a little bit about your story with me too. I think it's great to get to learn more about you too. So thank you. And thank you for all you've done for our archdiocese and for especially our young adults. I feel like you've really put a spotlight on them, so I appreciate that.
1: Thank you. We pray for each other.
0: Yes, definitely.
1: Okay. So I will pray, I will give you a blessing.
0: Yes.
1: Rosalind, may Almighty God, in His mercy, bless you, the Father, the Son, and the Holy Spirit.
0: Amen.
1: Amen.

0: Hello to you. I'm Bishop Reed, and I'm hoping, as I sit here in the living room, that you'll join us on Monday for This is the Day as we enter Laudato Si Week together. Father Arthur Porcaro, a longtime friend of Pope Leo, will be with us to discuss his new book, Building a Better World, and how St. Augustine's ancient wisdom helps us to steward our resources in this world together. So tune in on Monday for This is the Day right here on Catholic TV.
1: Hi, I'm Katie Prejean, author of Room 24, Adventures of a New Evangelist, and you're watching Catholic TV, America's Catholic Television Network.

0: On today's show, we continue our visit to the Washington, D.C. area with stops at the Pope John Paul II Cultural Center and the Catholic University of America. These two Catholic destinations are literally right across the street from each other. They are both unique in their own way, and we will learn more about each destination on today's show. With the Basilica of the National Shrine of the Immaculate Conception overlooking it, Catholic University of America's campus is set on 144 acres of picturesque grounds. Father David O'Connell is the president of the university, and we are going to sit down and talk with him a little later on in the show. First, though, we bring you to a wonderful center, a sort of living museum that tries to awaken the faith of all who visit. Welcome, everyone, to a unique museum. We are at the Pope John Paul II Cultural Center in Washington, D.C. From the moment you head up the drive, as you head towards the building, the hope is you enter into a retreat experience. From the waters of the reflection pool to the hands-on interactive exhibits to the Papal Polish Heritage Room, the Pope John Paul II Cultural Center is quite an experience. The Cultural Center offers a variety of ways for visitors to learn, to experience, and to live their faith. The center is not set up in a typical museum style. It took many meetings and plans to bring everything together and to come up with a center that was more than just a place to visit.
1: Yeah, actually the center's got a pretty long history. It was back in 1989 when they began discussing the reality of the Cultural Center. Cardinal Mitre was then Bishop of Green Bay, and he was invited by the Holy Father to participate in a little meeting. And during the course of this meeting in Rome, they began discussing how they were going to perpetuate the teachings of John Paul II well into the future. And we're 10 years into the pontificate already, and you know, things are going so well. Little did they know where we would be 25 years after the beginning of the pontificate. So this concept of trying to encapsulate the thought of John Paul II to perpetuate it into the future was pretty phenomenal. Cardinal Mitre, being one of the Americans, described what we do in this country with presidential libraries. And the Holy Father listened, you know, all the things that we do with the presidential library. And in the end, the Holy Father and anyone that sat in that meeting knows, he just looked and he finally was very quiet. And he said no, and much to the unhappiness of many people in the group. But he said the problem is because it's focused too much on the individual, not enough on the mission and message of the church. So take the concept, turn it around, and then create an institution that focuses in on the mission and the message of the church. And I'll give you a little room that you can house some of my own memorabilia. So go back to the drawing board. So Cardinal Mitre, with a group of bishops and priests and lay people, went back to the drawing board and came up with three conceptual designs, one for Washington, D.C., one for Rome, and one for Krakow. And the Holy Father chose Washington, D.C., because he saw it as the crossroads of the new millennium of both people and technology. And that's one of our missions here, is really to utilize the best in technology for the furtherance of the gospel.
0: Everything about the center, the building, the exhibits, the water, is designed to encourage the visitor to experience an interactive retreat.
2: The entire center was designed really as a retreat experience. The concept is that when you come here, even to view the exhibits, you're taking a retreat from the day. You leave things behind and you go on an exploration. Therefore, the center has really lent itself to retreats. When you come to the Cultural Center, there's a long pool that goes across the front of the building, and you actually have water that comes right up to the sides of the driveway. And the idea there is really taking you back to the baptismal waters, but that idea of crossing the water, of being cleansed, and of really approaching the center as a place where you are making a small retreat, and you're going to have an experience that's going to take you somewhere beyond where your thoughts were when you got here. And it's that whole idea of renewal and retreat and dialogue that really drives everything that we do here.
1: We're about 110,000 square foot building, occupied

0: occupying four public floors, and just wonderful things take place. You walk in the entry level, it's a big, huge rotunda space that becomes the connector between the three components of the center. Three components being an intercultural forum for studies and faith and culture. It's kind of like our academic component of the center. The Knights of Columbus Gallery, it's our art gallery. We have a wonderful agreement with the Vatican Museums for both permanent rotating exhibits of art coming to the cultural center. And then the lower level is really where we take the catechism and some very important aspects of our Catholic faith and put it into a wonderful interactive experience.
1: The highlight of the center is the interactive exhibits located on the lower level. There are many exhibits for visitors to engage in and to help them focus more on their faith.
0: The interactive component that you spoke about is just trying to come up with that content. We worked with Father John Newhouse and George Weigel, who helped us try to come up with seven important themes in the pontificate of Pope John Paul II. And those seven themes then became the basis for which we guided the entire interactive experience. Cardinal Maida had brought together a team of theologians and headed up by Monsignor John Zenz, Vicar General for the Archdiocese of Detroit, Monsignor John Strunkowski at the Bishop's Conference here, and now Bishop John Quinn. And those three headed up a team of theologians that worked with Edwin Schlossberg's people up in New York, and trying to take this wonderful concept, the tenets of the faith, these seven themes, and really brought it all together into a wonderful interactive experience into five separate galleries.
2: You get a little barcode card, which is yours to take with you, and you go through the exhibits and actually swipe your card, and that opens different possibilities to you, so that a lot of the exhibits can be explored on different levels. For instance, the database of saints. Every saint that has been canonized by the church is in this database. And you can go look up a saint that you are particularly interested in. You can look up a saint by day, or you can simply look up how you become a saint. All of those are choices that are made possible by swiping the card. Once you have explored a particular saint, that's captured on your card, and that card becomes really a memento of your visit. At the end of your visit, you go down to the tables in our cafe and you swipe cards, and up to six people can share their visit because each person has a unique visit. If you made a collage for the Wall of Faith, or if you left a testimonial of faith, that's captured on your card, and so you can say to your wife or your children, here's what I did, and they show you the drawings they made. And so it becomes really very much a sharing experience.
0: All that above ground is about what faith means to others. And then the moment you start walking down the ramps, it becomes an introspective journey about what faith means to you, because we use the technology to get you to say, what does faith mean to you? And how do you use your faith in your daily life? And how important is it? It's just not something that, you know, it's an hour on Sunday or just saying your prayers, but it's meant to be a lived experience. So how do you live out your faith? And the whole interactive component really challenges you to look into that.
1: The interactive exhibits are really a great way to get visitors to think about and explore their faith. I had an opportunity to try out some of the interactive exhibits myself, and after a brief orientation video explaining how to use my swipe card, I was all set to go. I started out in the database of saints to find out some information on my favorite saints, and after learning more about St. Kevin and St. Anthony, I moved on to the Gallery of Church and Papal History, where I followed a timeline that begins with St. Peter and continues through Pope John Paul II. I had some fun in the Gallery of Imagination, where I get to try my hand at ringing some church bells in the Ring the Bells exhibit, a collaborative musical effort to play a melody based on selections from Catholic hymnals. Unfortunately, because we were touring some of the museum before it opened, I had to work the bells all by myself. Also in the Gallery of Imagination, you can create computerized stained glass windows and create a collage on a wall-sized video display. In the Gallery of Faith, visitors can reflect on their own faith and learn about the faith experiences of others. Visitors have the opportunity to create a testimony of faith through audio and video recordings, through writing, or by creating a computerized drawing.

0: In the Gallery of Wonder, visitors are shown, through interactive exhibits, the relationship between the church and science, and are allowed to offer their own view of the natural world and their hopes for the future. The Gallery of Community focuses on the role of community and service in the Catholic Church. Included in the displays are the evolution and origin of the Catholic initiation rites and ways in which the Church follows Jesus' example of service through the present day. There's also a testimonial station where visitors can leave a personal message about their service. Along with the many interactive galleries, the Cultural Center also has a special place of reflection and study of Pope John Paul II. It is the Papal and Polish Heritage Room, which features photographs, gifts from world leaders, and many personal items used by the pontiff.
1: We've got a wonderful agreement with several offices in the Vatican. A lot of people, you know, the Vatican's got a huge bureaucracy on the inside, and there's a lot of offices, and there's a lot of lending institutions, if you want to call it that. The room that we're standing in here, the Papal and Polish Heritage Room, is a room that will be forever dedicated to Pope John Paul II. He did not want the entire building to be about him, but he said that he would allow one specific room, and so this room is always related to Pope John Paul II. So it's through his generosity that we have a lot of the memorabilia that you see here. And working with his personal secretary, Bishop Jivich, who's a wonderful friend of the Cultural Center. We're just delighted that he is one of our friends here at the center. And he does so many things for us, whether it's, you know, the duplicate of the crozier to, you know, just some of the things that the Holy Father uses on a daily basis, his rosary or the dishes. A popular item for the school kids coming through tend to be the skis. And the things, you know, his tennis shoes. We even had his tennis shoes at one point here. Kids love to see that. And just an opportunity to show that the Holy Father is a human being, obviously, and people can relate to that.
0: Another wonderful aspect to the museum is that it has special rotating exhibits.
2: What we then try to do are balance those with changing exhibits. Sometimes we'll explore an opportunity such as the Greatest Generation and the dedication of the World War II Memorial. We have done an exhibit on that that explores faith in World War II, so that we have a unique way of looking at certain things and presenting a different story. We have special exhibits all the time. We've begun showing contemporary Catholic artists or contemporary artists who look at religion in their work. And so right now and into the late fall, we will have the work of Oblate Brother Mickey McGrath, and he has done a series of Madonnas. Those are taken from the Litany of Loretto, but they are done very much in a contemporary view. We have a relationship with various branches of the Vatican. So in 2005, we will have two Vatican shows. In January 2005, for about 3 months, we will have Michelangelo's model of the Dome of St. Peter's. And it's going to be wonderful. It is two stories high. It's enormous. It's quite a model. Yeah. And we have various pieces of historical artifacts that go with that and some of his drawings. So that's going to be just a wonderful exhibit.
0: Other exhibits in the Cultural Center include the Hands of Peace exhibit, a way in which Catholics from around the world can connect through bronze hand castings. Included in the display is a casting of the Holy Father's hand. All the bronze castings include an inspirational message of faith. And there's also an exhibit entitled The Mountain of the Lord, which has on view five models depicting temples that have stood on the Temple Mount in Jerusalem from approximately 1000 BC to 70 AD. With interactive displays, rotating exhibits, photos, and personal items from the Pope and an academic program as well, the museum is really starting to develop into a wonderful place of learning and faith.
1: Yeah, Cardinal Mito always told me is when I was starting this, you know, build the house, now turn it into a home. And so, you know, part of my mission is really taking the structure and the building itself and trying to fill it with the programming and the things that we need to bring people on. whether it's the academic component with the Intercultural Forum for Studies in Faith and Culture, doing some wonderful symposia and wonderful lectures, to the art gallery. We have this agreement with the Vatican Museums that's unprecedented, that allows us for art to come over from the Vatican Museums. I have to admit, it's a wonderful experience getting to know the director of the Vatican Museums, Dr. Burinelli, and being able to wander around and pretty much say, you know, what do you think about if I could have that for an exhibit? You know, I've tried to go for Michelangelo's Pietà, but, you know, I'll settle for Van Gogh's Pietà. And I actually went to ask for it one time, and it was actually being restored. And so I put on my gloves downstairs and put on my hospital gown almost and went into this restoration lab. And so I'm able to work with the Vatican Museums and really come up with a lot of that art. And so it speaks to people, you know, in the art component. And so there's just something for everyone here. Yeah.
0: The presence of this cultural center is already having a tremendous effect on the many people who visit or who have been a part of putting it together.
1: I've seen some conversions take place, people who have come back to the faith. One of our artists actually was agnostic, went through this experience with Ed Schlossberg, and going around the world to talk to people about their faith and their faith experience. And he was doing the Hands of Peace, and he was taking all the molds and doing extensive interviews. And he finally came to Cardinal Maida, and he shared with Cardinal Maida that that experience of traveling for a year and a half around the world changed his life and made him realize how important Christ needs to be in his life. And he ended up becoming baptized and entered into the RCIA. And just a few weeks ago, right before Easter, I was walking around the building. There was a gentleman who was a national photographer. He looked familiar, he was a national photographer. And he said, Father, he says, I gotta sit down and talk with you. And he went through the building. He says, I don't know what moved me to come here today, but I had to come here. And he said, you know, I haven't been going to church in something like 30 years. And my experience at the shrine, my experience here today, has just been stirring a lot of things in my heart, and I know I've got to get back and go to church. So I know through those experiences, we are accomplishing the task. All you have to do is watch a school group come through, a confirmation group come through, a senior group come through, and just see them interact with the technology downstairs. They walk away, and my whole hope and goal is that they walk away realizing that their faith is just not a Sunday experience. It's just not saying their prayers in the evening, but it's something that's meant to be lived every single day, every single moment, and building up the body of Christ, the great kingdom that Christ has given us.

0: Well, we hope you enjoyed our visit to the Pope John Paul II Cultural Center. It truly is a living museum that encourages all visitors to experience and live their faith. We'd like to thank everyone here for all their help in putting this together, and would like to thank you as well for joining us on this visit. Having finished our visit to the Pope John Paul II Cultural Center, we went across the street to the Catholic University of America. Adjacent to the campus is the Basilica of the National Shrine of the Immaculate Conception, and nearby are the offices of the United States Conference of Catholic Bishops. It's an area that offers a unique Catholic setting in the heart of the nation's capital. We are at Catholic University of America in Washington, D.C., and this university was established in 1887. It is the National University of the Catholic Church, and we're going to find out a little bit more about it when we talk to the president, Father David O'Connell, and we're going to take a little tour around the campus as well. So please stay with us as we visit the Catholic University of America.
1: The Catholic University of America was started or begun as an idea of the bishops of the United States at the time, and we're talking about the 1880s. There were Catholic colleges already in existence in the United States, but there was no college that was graduate or doctoral that was Catholic. And the idea came forth from the bishops that there should be an institution, really, that could be the place where the church does its thinking, an institution at the highest academic level.
2: Campus. It is the very first building at Catholic University. It's named Caldwell Hall after Mary Louise Caldwell, who was the first donor to the university. And she gave, maybe about $500,000. Which in the 1880s was a huge amount of money to start the university, really, and this is where the university began.
1: When the university was founded, in his letter to the bishops of the United States, to Cardinal Gibbons and the bishops of the United States, Pope Leo XIII put the responsibility for the upkeep and the care of the Catholic University of America in the hands of the bishops. The decision was made, and I think it was made for very practical reasons, that the university had to stay afloat. And in order to do that, in 1904, the university opens its doors to undergraduates, arts and sciences, and programs that were offered at other comparable colleges in order to offer some balance in the programs and to be what the bishops had hoped it would be, and that is a complete or total university. You read that in the early correspondence about the university, that some of the bishops focus primarily on it being a research institution, and others hoped it would be a research institution that would blossom into a full university. And that's what has happened. Because there are 230-some-odd Catholic colleges and universities in the United States, and many of them draw their students and their faculty and staff from a national base, but this is the institution that the Church itself designated as its university within the Catholic Church. Respectful of every other institution that does exist, those that are founded by orders and other groups of individuals. But this one received that designation. It's the only Catholic university in the United States founded by the Pope and the bishops, and that exists as an ecclesiastical or pontifical university. The actual population of the university is very diverse in this respect. You know, we draw from every state in the United States and from many countries abroad. The university is composed of students who are, the overwhelming majority of the 6,000 students here are lay students, but there are also a couple hundred students who are pursuing seminary studies here at the university. There are people who are ordained priests who come here to study in our ecclesiastical faculties. 87% of our undergraduate population is Catholic, but that means 13% is not. And it's our goal, hopefully, to instill in each student a desire for lifelong learning. Nothing gives me more pleasure than to hear from students who graduate from Catholic University who tell me, you know, I just read this article in American Magazine, or I just picked up this book by a professor who was a professor at Catholic University, that they're continuing their interest in their faith and the development of their faith and their education is really a good thing. And that's what we try to instill in them. Your education doesn't end when you graduate. Your Catholic education continues throughout the whole of your life. We have probably one of the best schools of philosophy in the world, and certainly one of the most outstanding schools in the United States, a school of philosophy, not a department, but a school of philosophy with a faculty assigned specifically that specializes in the philosophy that undergirds the teachings of the church, but also American philosophy and German philosophy. Excellent, excellent program. We have a great school of music here. We have a great department of drama here and some significant people who are household names are graduates of those programs. We have a school of architecture and planning and design.
2: And now that houses the school of architecture. And we converted it in kind of a funky way to be a place for the students where the students now have their own studios to do their architectural projects.
3: Wow.
2: And the faculty are there, and it's really beautiful. That's the building when the Holy Father came to the United States in 1979, that he addressed all of the presidents of colleges all over the country. That's the building where it took place.
3: Wow.
1: Being in Washington, the exposure and the experience of Catholic University opens up the students to so many possibilities. You know, the District of Columbia, the most powerful city in the world, is our classroom. And the students have the opportunity to learn not only from our professors, but to learn from the experiences they have from internships, externships, and other contacts in a city like Washington, D.C. But I had the privilege of being able to provide for Catholic University in my term here a student center, which the university never had. And so if one were to ask me, what's your favorite place on campus, apart from the shrine and the chapels of the university, which are beautiful, I'd have to say it's that building that I had the good fortune to be able to build during my time. It has become the living room for the university.
2: Again, this notion of creating a community is something that we try to emphasize as much as we can.
3: That's great.
2: And it works.
3: Yeah.
2: It works. I'm just so happy now to see the faculty and the students and the staff, everybody interacting and everybody eating together and kidding around. I mean, it creates a good spirit on the campus.
3: Definitely.
2: A good feel.
3: Yeah.
2: And of course the kids come out here, and I wanted to ensure we had some green space, you know, and they play frisbee and whatever, sunbathe and sit around and shoot the breeze.
1: I would like Catholics throughout the United States to realize, to recognize, and to feel that even if they don't send their children here, and even if they themselves don't have any direct experience, that this is their university. It is the church's university. And important work for the church is occurring here, for important work for the church that's going to affect them in their diocese. I've had the good fortune to be able to do something that I think many college presidents would give their right arm for, and that's to expand the size of the campus. Earlier this year, I was able to purchase 49 acres of property adjacent to the campus, actually right outside this window behind me here. 49 acres of property to assure that the university will be able to expand and the university will be able to grow in the future. I probably won't be president when that land is developed and we see what happens over there, but it's a great sign of promise and it's a great legacy in a way to leave behind that you've given to future generations of Catholic University community members. An opportunity to increase and to grow and to develop and to become something even better, even stronger, even more beautiful than it was before.
4: Well, we hope you enjoyed our visit to Catholic University of America here in Washington, D.C. We'd like to thank everybody here for helping us out in the filming, and a special thanks to Father David O'Connell for taking the time out to take us on a little tour around campus. We hope you came away with a better appreciation of this great national university of the Catholic Church here in America. I'm Kevin Nelson. I'd like to thank you for joining us today and invite you back next week.

0: all my life, I was searching for something that seemed to be just one step away. Perfect soulmate, the ideal job, that big adventure. And just when I thought I found what I was missing, I realized that I was never really fulfilled. Then I discovered what I was searching for was really faith in God and belonging to a church. You can find what you've been searching for too. Come and see at CatholicsComeHome.com.
1: Hi, I'm Mary Rose.
2: And I'm Ryan. And you're watching Catholic TV.
1: America's Catholic Television Network.

Welcome back to Evangelista Bible Study. I'm Sonia Corbett, your Catholic Evangelista. We're wrapping up our series, our full study on Fulfilled, Uncovering the Biblical Foundations of Catholicism. And I'm going to make this a sort of review of the entire series, a takeaway in one big chunk, so that you can get the idea of how to present this tabernacle as a faith-sharing model, both for yourself and to understand your own faith more concisely, but also so that you can communicate it in a way that's both biblical and concise. But before I do that, I'd like to kind of take a springboard off of the last episode where we spoke about the Ark of the Covenant and how Mary brings that Ark of the Covenant into the church through Christ, her Savior and our Savior, the scriptures say, and the church teaches, but does so in a way that is a perfect model of how we ourselves should do the same. One of my previous series here on Catholic TV for Evangelista Bible Study spoke at length about a prayer method that Mary shared with me. It's actually her own prayer method that I observed through the joyful mysteries of the Rosary and the Annunciation and some writings from Pope Francis and Pope Benedict on her and that Annunciation. And I want to just sort of review that in a short, concise way here and share it with you because you may not have ever seen or heard anything about this. It's called Love the Word. But what I love about it is I just love that she shared that in this way, L-O-V-E, right? I got the sort of inspiration from her because no one loves the Word of God the way Mary loves the Word of God. Now, the Word of God is a person and not a book. But what floored me in my study of Mary, particularly for my series on the Magnificat and then also on how to love the Word, almost all of my series I talk about love the Word. But when I was studying her, because I wasn't familiar with Mary. That was as a Baptist, I mean, that whole idea, I was like, I don't need a mother. I got one and she's wonderful. But I went to a penance service. It was either Lent or Advent. I don't know. I'm almost positive it's probably Lent. But I went to a Lenten penance service and my bishop was hearing confessions and I thought, oh, I'll just go to the bishop. And I made my confession, and he looked at me and he said, the measure of your Catholicism is the measure of your relationship to Mary. And I've shared with you, I have a father wound, and when he said that to me, I just thought, it irritated me. It irritated me, first of all, because it implied that I wasn't Catholic enough. And I went through a whole lot of persecution and suffering and difficulty to come into the Catholic Church, first of all. And so that was an accusation I had heard enough of. And when he made that, it felt like an accusation. I'm sure it wasn't, but it felt like it. And so it irritated me. But it stuck too. It was one of those things that I just thought, if that's true, you know, okay, clearly I'm missing something. And I didn't know what else to do. I hear from God through the scriptures. That's where I hear his voice. That's where we all hear his voice. That is his word to us in a written sort of way. And so I didn't know what else to do but to just go to the scriptures and try to learn about her. But I also, my style is to just ask. And so I went to her directly and I said, what do you, Mary, want me, Sonia, to know about you? And so I approached her directly and I started studying Luke chapter 1 and the Annunciation and her Magnificat in order to try to get to know something about her a little more than what I mean, I had all the head knowledge. I know what the church teaches about her. I know the dogmas. I understand the feasts. I get all that. I understand the theological parts. The part I didn't get was this relationship thing, this mother thing. And I just didn't feel like I needed that, you know?
But in obedience to that penance service and what my bishop said, you know, because it had nothing to do with my confession. I was like, Bishop, that has nothing to do with what I just said. And so it was just a little bit irritating. But I started out on this journey to try to get to know her. And as I was studying and reading the scriptures and looking at the events and the order through which they transpired and the joyful mystery,

What do you, Mary, want me, Sonia, to know about you? And she showed me her love for Scripture. And I couldn't believe it. Because we don't imagine Mary carrying around a Bible, memorizing Scripture, and reading and studying it. And yet, as I studied her Magnificat, what I saw was that the Magnificat was drawn almost completely from Scripture. The Song of Hannah in Samuel, the Psalms, the Song of Solomon, the whole psalmody of the Old Testament was completed in her and brought forward into the church through her in that Magnificat. So that the Magnificat remains part of the liturgy of the church on a daily basis. We pray her Magnificat at Vespers every afternoon and evening, or evening. And I thought, wow, that is amazing, because she, when she opened her mouth to praise God, what came out of her was Scripture. And how did she know it? How had she memorized the Song of Hannah and some of the Psalms? How did she know that well enough that it just spontaneously erupted out of her when she began to pray to God? And so what I saw there was her love for Scripture. She would have been in the temple praying on those fixed hours as a faithful Jewish woman all the time. So she would have been hearing them. She would have acclimated those and made them part of who she is. And so that was the first thing she showed me, and I found that so tender, because besides my husband and my children, the only thing I love as well as that is the church and the Scriptures. And for her to show me her love for Scripture that way, I sensed that what she was saying was, look, we have this in common. And I thought that was so sweet. And she's so subtle. She's very, very subtle. And so I was blown away by that understanding of her, because I never would have imagined her as sort of marinating in Scripture in that way. And yet she must have, for it to just come spontaneously rolling out of her when she prayed. And it was just, it was a very tender sort of moment. And as I meditated on the Annunciation and the joyful mysteries of the Rosary, what I saw there was her prayer practice. Mary heard the word of God through the angel Gabriel because she was listening. So L-O-V-E, it's an acronym. We love the word the way Mary loves the word. We learn to love the Word the way she loves the Word because she is an Ark of the Covenant. She received that Word and it became incarnate in her, and she gave it back to the world. And that's what she's calling each of us to do as well. And so we love the Word with her. L is listen. She listened for the Word of God every single day. She did it on the fixed hours. And most of us, our duty and station in life will not allow us to stop at 12 and 3 and 6 and 9 and 12 and 3 and 6 and 9. We can't do that. We have families, we got jobs, we got stuff we gotta do. We can't do that. And yet, we must, and we're called to spend that time in His Word every single day. Why? Because He's speaking every day. If you've ever said to yourself, God does not speak to me like that, how does she know the things she knows from the Old Testament? How did she learn that? This is how. I have a daily prayer practice in the Scriptures that I've had from the time I was about 20 years old. And I kept it. I started it before I had children. I kept it through their infancy, through their toddlership, all of that. Two children, and to this day, before I came here today to record this video for you, I did those readings. And God spoke to me there. And He speaks every day. The problem is we're not listening. He speaks to us every single day through the readings of the church. And I actually had a question that I verbalized in prayer to Him. I asked Him, what does that actually mean? And when I sat down to prepare for today's filming, I got the answer. And it was from the Scriptures, and I was like blown away. I'm like, oh my gosh, I can't believe that. But I had the question because I did the practice. I was listening.
and we listen to God's word.

Word every single day through the readings of the church. We get those readings every single day. And so we can't say that God doesn't speak to me because He speaks to you every day. The issue is, are we listening? And Mary shows us how to love the Word. We listen first. We think of prayer as saying things, but Mary shows us that we listen first. She listened for the Word of God, and when the angel came to her and proclaimed that Word in a personal and individual way that also contained a mission that would change the whole world, she was listening. She had a discipline. She understood that it was God's Word and that He was speaking to her individually, but she also understood how it applied also to those around her. And that's the O in love. L is listen, O is observe. O, we observe our relationships and our circumstances in light of the daily readings. We approach the daily readings as the Word of God to us. Holy Spirit, what do you want to say to me today? And we're listening for His voice in those readings. We're listening for what we're drawn to. What's a question or what's a thought about this phrase? And what's my attention drawn to? And then, once we have that, we observe the relationships and circumstances in our lives and the questions that we've had for God and the prayers that we've been praying. And we see how that Word of God fits. How does this speak to that situation or that relationship? So O is observe, and Mary did that. She knew exactly what it meant. Nothing will be impossible for God. And she got right up and went to serve Elizabeth. So L is listen, O is observe, V is verbalize. We verbalize back to God what we think we're hearing or what our questions are or whatever. And she does that through the Magnificat. She gets up to go serve her cousin because now she knows that nothing will be impossible for God. She's heard that Elizabeth is pregnant. She's amazed and she wants to go help. And she's inspired to help. So she gets up immediately and goes to serve Elizabeth. And when she gets there, Elizabeth speaks that word back to her. She confirms it. The mother of my Lord. The mother of my Lord, she says. And the babe leaps in Elizabeth's womb at the voice of Mary, the mother of God. So she verbalizes back to God through the Magnificat at that moment everything that she believed that she had heard from God. So L is listen, O is observe, V is verbalize. You can do that either through like out loud praying, or a better way is actually even a journal, because that way you can keep track of what you're hearing each day over time. And sometimes God, he can't give you the whole answer in one day. He'll build on the readings. I've seen that in my own life, especially over the last 3 years, just where it sometimes takes weeks until, you know, I'm getting a little bit here and a little bit there, and it might make sense on that day, but usually not really. It doesn't until, you know, a couple of weeks later and you get the last piece of it and it all forms a puzzle picture and you stand back and go, holy cow, that was amazing, right? And then you're verbalizing your thanksgiving and your amazement and all that, and that leads to the E step. L is listen, O is observe, V is verbalize, and E is entrust. Once you have verbalized back to Him what it is you think you're supposed to do, then you entrust Him with that. You entrust Him with all of it. You know, if you didn't get anything today, I entrust you, Lord, that when I need to hear, I will. If you got something but weren't sure what it was, I entrust you, Lord, that you will bring me to the understanding that you mean for me over time. I entrust you, Lord, that you have asked me to be obedient in this place. I'm going to do it, and I'm a little worried about the consequences if I do this, but I'm going to entrust you with those, right? So L is listen, O is observe, V is verbalize, and E is entrust. And in practicing Mary's own love the Word practice, her prayer practice, the Word of God becomes incarnate in us as well, little I. Not big I, the way it was with her incarnation, but with us, a little I, so that we receive it, we acclimate it, it becomes part of who we are, and we offer it back to the world. I am doing that. Through this study, I'm offering back the Word that I received and I ruminated on and I observed and I verbalized over years of time, to be perfectly honest. And I entrust that to Him, and He asked me to entrust it to you.

And that is why we have been studying this Old Testament tabernacle, because we can see through her, especially because she is an icon of the church as well. She shows us the living stones that make up the living tabernacle of God, the church, how to pray in a way that makes Christ manifest to the world. We take her as our model because she is our model. Jesus gave her to us. And we revere her in those ways, not because she's deity herself or anything like that, but because she is the highest creature ever made, and not because of anything she did. It's because God chose her and formed her for that very purpose. She is the Ark of the New Covenant. She shows us how to be little arks. She shows us how to love the Word with her in a way that offers the Scriptures and the Word of God as a person back to the world. And she does that through love the Word. So the tabernacle then is a perfectly packaged faith-sharing model, but also a beautifully packaged way to understand the Scriptures in a thematic way from beginning to end. Because even at creation, the Jewish people understood all of creation, all of the cosmos, to be a tabernacle and the Garden of Eden as the Holy of Holies. So that was a type of tabernacle even then. And then when God rescued his people from Egypt and led them in the Exodus up to the Promised Land and into the Promised Land, when they were in the desert, as he had commanded, they met him on Mount Sinai, and he gave to Moses the law, which is recorded for us in the first five books, the Pentateuch, the Torah, the law of God, or the law of Moses. And contained in that law was the directions, or were the directions, for this worship structure that would lead the people away from polytheism and away from idolatry to the closest possible relationship with him on earth. From the outer stages of the tabernacle into the Holy of Holies, step by step, God conveyed what was necessary for worship, and what would bring us into the closest possible relationship with him. And so what we see, first of all, from the Old Testament, this tabernacle idea, is that worship is not about me. It's not about what I like or what I prefer. It's not about the music I like or prefer. It's not about whether I want incense or not. It's not about any of those things. It is about what will draw me into the closest possible relationship with God. And that means that it should be completely different from anything that we experience in the world. And what we see about heavenly worship, when the heavens were opened to the Apostle John in the book of Revelation, what we see there is a mass, and it is wholly other. It is not like anything we see on earth, and it's not supposed to be. All of the elements of the Old Testament tabernacle are present in the heavenly temple. And that consistency shows us that the worship in the church should also mirror both of those things. Now, we're not Jewish, so we don't actually sacrifice a living earthly animal and pour out its blood on the altar, but we do indeed have a real sacrificial altar, because we have a real sacrificial lamb, the Lamb of God who takes away the sins of the world. So we have an altar, as the Old Testament tabernacle taught us that we should. That altar, the church fathers say, is the cross of Christ, where his blood was poured out and his flesh was rent and his blood was separated from his flesh. He is the Lamb of God who takes away the sins of the world, and his entire life was fully consumed as that sacrifice. Fully consumed as a burnt offering, as it should be according to the prescription that God gave to the people in that law concerning that worship structure, and particularly that brazen altar. And the fire that fell on that altar for the first time and remained burning throughout their wanderings in the wilderness. The altar was to be perpetual. The fire was to be perpetual.
we see that that is the first step. Atonement is the first and most necessary thing that is required before you enter into a relationship with God. And then we see that there is a laver, a wash basin. And the next thing required for a relationship with God is a ritual purification, a baptism. And so the altar is fulfilled in the cross of Christ. That fire is fulfilled in purgatory. That laver is fulfilled in the sacrament of baptism. And then we can enter into the sanctuary where everything is about nourishment and light. We enter into the sanctuary, and horizontally we see this one table of the Lord idea conveyed to us in the Catechism in 103. The one table of the Lord, the Catechism says, is both the Scriptures and the Eucharist. So we cannot be fully nourished if we don't have both of those things. And we see those illustrated for us in the sanctuary of the tabernacle, in the holy place, through the lampstand. The lampstand decorated with almonds and almond branches and almond leaves, showing us through their illustration the priesthood of God that brings light through the Word. And then on the right side, we see the table of presence bread, 12 loaves of bread that nourished the people throughout their wandering in the wilderness in several ways. We looked at all of that in that episode. But the one table, the Word of God and the bread of the presence are needed to draw us into a more intimate relationship with God. They will draw us to prayer, which is the next furnishing in the sanctuary, in the holy place, just before the veil. That smaller altar on which the special recipe of incense burned perpetually. And the smoke of that incense wafted up and over the veil and into the Holy of Holies. And we know from the Scriptures that prayer, particularly the sacrifice of the Mass, we see in Malachi 1:11, it is the highest form of prayer offered by the Gentiles every day, a pure sacrifice with incense. There is only one pure sacrifice, and that is that of Christ. We offer the pure sacrifice of Christ on the altar every single day at every Mass in every time zone over the entire earth. I'm convinced that's what keeps the earth in orbit. That incense then is offered perpetually as God commanded. The veil is fulfilled in the flesh of Christ and then in our flesh. And the Ark of the Covenant, fulfilled in Christ, as all of the Old Testament tabernacle furnishings and elements are, fulfilled in Christ and brought forward into the church through His mother, through Mary, and then through us. So when you're communicating the Catholic faith to a non-believer or a non-Catholic especially, who needs and wants the understanding from the Scriptures themselves, you can draw, we'll offer you a little drawing here so that you can see. Here's what you do. You draw a cross and you draw a little altar. You draw a little round circle for the laver. You draw the menorah, the seven-armed lampstand. You draw the little table with the 12 loaves. You draw a little altar, the veil, and the Ark of the Covenant. And you ask them, do you have a real altar with a real sacrifice? Do you have the altar fire in your life? Are you being purified and sanctified through your suffering the way the Scriptures say we should be? Is your life a full and completely consumed offering? Are you holding something back? Do you have baptism as a sacrament, as a cleansing ritual that cleanses us from sin? Do you have a lampstand? Does the Word of God come to you from a priesthood that God invented, not the church? He stipulated that that priesthood and that office should remain forever. Does the Word of God come to you through a priesthood, a real one? Do you have a presence bread, a real presence bread? And are all of these types fulfilled
in an eternal

small way as a true antitype, as they should be? Do you have an incense altar? Do you offer prayer, particularly the perfect prayer of Christ Himself, every single day? Do you have a relationship with Mary? Do you have an Ark of the Covenant in your life? Are you yourself an Ark of the Covenant? And each of these elements, you ask, do you have this? Do you have this? Do you have this? Because ultimately, the truth is, the Catholic Church is the only church on the face of the earth that retains every single one of these elements. Even our closest brothers and sisters, the Orthodox, they are missing the lampstand. The authority of that magisterial interpretation on those things that we have questions about. So when you're sharing your faith, you can use this little diagram, you can draw it on a little napkin, and lead people into that Holy of Holies where God's presence dwells. He dwells on that ark, first fulfilled in Christ in His person, and then in Mary, where the Holy Spirit overshadowed her and brought forth new life. We are called to bring God's word to those around us, in part through listening to the daily readings, L-O-V-E, Love the Word with Mary, but also in studying these kinds of things, this tabernacle idea from the Old Testament, so that we can communicate with other people why we do what we do. As a non-Catholic, the stuff Catholics did was, they were weird. It was weird until I saw it through the lens of this tabernacle and the lens of the heavenly temple in Revelation chapter 12. So I invite you, if you want more, and there is so much more, I abbreviated everything to the nth degree. You need this study fulfilled. It comes with two workbooks and a book. And also actually with a video series as well. This is a good synopsis of the entire study. And I invite you to get that and delve more deeply into your own faith as the fulfillment of the Old Testament tabernacle. I'm Sonia Corbett, your Catholic evangelista, here on Evangelista Bible Study. In the name of the Father, and the Son, and the Holy Spirit, amen.

Hello to you. I'm Bishop Reed, and I'm hoping, as I sit here in the living room, that you'll join us on Monday for This Is the Day as we enter Laudato Si Week together. Father Arthur Porcaro, a longtime friend of Pope Leo, will be with us to discuss his new book, Building a Better World, and how St. Augustine's ancient wisdom helps us to steward our resources in this world together. So tune in on Monday for This Is the Day right here on Catholic TV.

Jesus said to his disciples, "If you love me, you'll keep my commandments. And I will ask the Father, and he will give you another advocate to be with you always, the Spirit of truth, whom the world cannot accept, because it neither sees him or knows him. I will not leave you orphans. I will come to you. In a little while, the world will no longer see me, but you will see me, because I live and you will live. And on that day, you will realize that I am in my Father, and you are in me, and I in you. Whoever has my commandments and observes them is the one who loves me. And whoever loves me will be loved by my Father, and I will love him and reveal myself to him." Hello and welcome to Close to Walk Catholic Communications. I'm Father Beyer, your host, and we're glad that you can join us today. If you love me, you will keep my commandments. How's that working for you? Well, you know, I mean, yeah, a lot of it, but you know, I mean, sometimes I just get, I don't really know, and you know, and I see these people on the street, and I don't know whether or not I need to stop, and then I try to help people, but then it might be dangerous, and I try. This is a real challenge to keep the Father's commandments. Personally, I love thinking I've been able to help somebody and I've been able to make a difference and I've given them a little bit of a hand up and a little help. I love that thought. I think most people feel that way. I don't know if I feel real comfortable being a fool for Christ, being taken advantage of. It's not the money. It's that I don't know how to really help. You know, one of the things that has had a lasting impression in my life were the days that I worked with Mother Teresa in Calcutta. And I would say Mass every morning at 6 a.m. And then we'd go in the sacristy, little sacristy, and they'd have a little pitcher of tea for me and some white bread and some greasy eggs. And Mother would sit with me every morning for, I don't know, 20, 30 minutes. And she wouldn't eat, but it was just a wonderful opportunity to ask Mother, you know, things I wanted to know. And of course, Calcutta at the time was 27 million people with 17 million people sleeping in open air. Open air means not under a cardboard box. That's not considered open air, or under a piece of plastic. Open air. But anyway, and I was talking to her about the people who come on the street and beg. Obviously, I was white, and they thought, well, okay, we can't be from India, so he must be from either Europe or the States, and he must have money. So it was everywhere you went, it was hands begging. I said, Mother, I don't know what to do. And she said, Father, please. Please don't give money to people who beg on the streets. She said, I have 19 different places where I can feed them, I can house them, I can take care of their babies, I can do whatever they want. But I don't want people to be trained to be beggars. Ooh, Mother Teresa's telling me not to do that. And then
I have all these kids. You know, the older people was a little bit easier. The little kids, I mean, that ate my lunch, pushing away their hands. So I didn't exactly listen to Mother Teresa. I went and filled up my bag with these little candies, and I'd give them a candy, So the question becomes, when our Lord asks us to care for others, how do we really help people?

You know, and it's usually not a glancing blow. It's, you know, we can set up opportunities to help people, help them very, very well. It was really interesting because I lived at a parish in the diocese that had Mother Teresa's nuns. And they had a soup kitchen and a shelter for women and children. And I came from a place out in the country where this young guy was always coming with a hard luck story, you know, needed food, needed this, needed that. And I'm coming home one day, and a block from where Mother Teresa has her soup kitchen, he's at the corner at the light saying he's hungry and give me food. All this is very confusing to me. Wanting to help and knowing how to help is very dangerous. My experience has been there are people who've invested in the community, whether it's soup kitchens, whether it's overnight shelters, whether it's pharmacies, whether it's meal trains. There are people set up to do that. And that's where I recommend you investing and answering the call to the gospel. I'm not going to ask you to stop in the middle of an intersection and someone says, well, work for food. Good, you're going to change my oil while the light's red? I mean, well, what are they going to do? And I don't recommend you put them in your car and take them to your home and asking them to rake leaves. That's not, nowadays, that's not a smart thing to do. But, you know, I've known people who keep food in their car or get a McDonald's Happy Meal card or something like that. And I've even done it myself. I've had my food in the car, and they, here, take it. They throw it on the ground. And I go, the heck with you, you know. That's my pride, my ego getting involved. So how do we serve God in the world in which we live? First of all, let me tell you, that people on street corners with their hands out are not the only needy people in the world. There are so many people in your office place, in your workplace, maybe even in your family that are hurting. They don't need a free meal. They need somebody to care. They need somebody to have this conversation. And that weird person at the office that everyone steers clear of because no one wants to get involved with them because, you know, they're liable to go off at any moment. Hey, how are you? Look like you're having a tough time today. You okay? I just reach out, you know, and they may tell you where you can get off and where you can go. And so be it. I'm saying, when the Lord asks us to love him and keep his commandments, he's asking us to reach out to the people who are in need. And oftentimes, if you're like me, I hate to say it, but in my mind, doesn't come out of my mouth, but in my mind, I judge a book by its covers. You know, I walked into a store, and they had this young guy with a mohawk, and it was a rainbow mohawk tattooed everywhere. He could be tattooed, ring coming out of his nose. I thought maybe his mother hooked up with a parrot for him to be born. He was multicolored and everything. And I look at him and go, oh, God. And then around the corner, and there's his girlfriend, who looks like, you know, she came from the same family tree as many tattoos and rainbow colors in the hair and everything like that. And I'm minding my business. I'm not thinking good thoughts. And this young man walks up to me and he says, excuse me, sir. He said, I lost my telephone. Have you seen a phone in any of these racks? You know, when you... I said, no, man, I'm sorry I haven't seen it, but if I do,
I'll find you. And he kind of stood out in the crowd. He wouldn't be hard to find. But, and I thought, he's a nice young man. I don't know the story. I don't know where they come from. I don't know if they're both families and homeless and had nobody and they found each other on the street and they found someone else to care about. I don't know that story. But I walked away feeling like, you scumbag. You and your judgmental mind and you thinking, and if you'd have just taken a moment to say, to be nice and to be kind, you probably would have gotten a much different impression. When our Lord asked us to follow his commandments, okay, you know, everybody knows you're not supposed to steal and cheat and commit adultery and kill, and we know that. It's the commandments about charity and imitating Christ that I think are a challenge for most of us. And sometimes we just say, you know, if I walk by and don't make eye contact, I'll get out of here, no harm, no foul. You can do that. But I think sometimes when we take the time to just engage, sometimes it's very genuine people down on their luck who have no one. Other times it's a scam, you know? Throw my food on the ground after I offer it to you, that's a scam, you know? And so the challenge to walk in the shoes of our Lord. And the challenge for me, Lord, give me your eyes. Let me see what you see. Lord, I don't want the beatific vision. I want to be able to look around me and I want to be able to look at people and see them with your eyes, with your heart, with your compassion and your mercy. And that's the great challenge of, as we say, walking the walk these days. That's a great challenge of being in the imitation of Christ. That's the great challenge of trying to keep the commandments, not simply to say, okay, I don't do this, I don't do that, I don't do the other thing, I'm good. I don't want to stand before the throne of God and say, I didn't do this, this, that, or the other. And our Lord look at me and say, well, what did you do? Did you do anything good? Did you do anything to bring my presence, my love, my healing, my compassion, my mercy into the world? And just not sinning is not good enough. We not only have to avoid evil, we have to do good. So whoever loves me will be loved by my Father, and I will love him, and he keeps my commandments. That's our invitation. Stay with us. We'll be back in a moment. Hi, I'm Father Jeff Bayh from Closer Walk Catholic Communications. Thank you for being here today, and a special thanks for the support that you give us. 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We are donor-driven, and that is what keeps us on the air today. As you well know, the truth is in great demand and in very short supply, and mainstream media is not going to bring you the truth of the Gospels of our Lord Jesus Christ because that's not socially acceptable and it's not politically correct. Certainly, we all realize that when this life journey's over, we don't stand before the Supreme Court, we stand before the throne of God. Therefore, with great clarity and great charity, to pronounce the truth of the Gospel is important. Your prayers, your financial support enables us to do that. So we thank you, and may God bring you closer in your walk with the Lord each day. God bless you. If you love me, you will keep my commandments. And I will ask the Father, and he will give you another advocate to be with you always, the Spirit of truth, whom the world cannot accept, because it neither sees nor knows him. Hello and welcome back to Closer Walk Catholic Communications. I'm Father Bayh, your host. We're glad that you can join us. I will give you

Another advocate, the Spirit of Truth, that the world cannot accept since it neither sees or knows him. Ah, living in the truth. You know, one of the things that I do is try to keep up with current events in the world, where things are going on, and what's happening. And it's amazing. You know, I either read or, you know, watch the news. What's going on? Who did what? What's being done? And I'm telling you what, trying to listen to the news and figure out the truth today, it's impossible. You know, I don't know if you remember during COVID, used to be you would trust your doctor, right? And during COVID, one doctor said, if you take this drug, you're going to be immune. Another doctor said, if you take that drug, it's going to kill you. Another doctor said, the vaccines are harmful. Another doctor says, the vaccines are the only way you're going to live. One says, if you don't mask up, even when you're outside. Another one says, no, if you're inside, the germs can travel through an air conditioned vent and get you 300 feet away. What the heck is going on? What's the truth? And I find that about current events. I don't know what the truth is, and trying to figure it out is awfully, awfully difficult these days. And we live in a very contentious and a very divided country. I think that the first thing we need to understand is we're made in the image and likeness of God. And every living person deserves the dignity of being treated like a child of God. That's a given. I don't care what your sexual preference is. I don't care how many genders you think there are. I don't care how many genders you think you are. I don't care who you've chosen to love or who you've chosen to marry. I don't care from what country you were born. I don't care, you know, whether or not you are here legally or illegally. You deserve to be treated as a child of God. And you also deserve to be treated in lawful ways. And now we get into the whole thing about legal, illegal. The word illegal means it's against the law. Does that mean we have a right to hurt or harm people? No. Does that mean they have a right to be here? No, it does not. And see, all these are challenges. Who do you listen to? Who do you listen to? Who do you listen to about what's going on in Ukraine and Russia? Who do you listen to about what's going on in Nigeria? Who do you listen to about what's going on in Iran and the Middle East and Gaza? And I don't know. I don't know the answer. But I know that the Lord has sent the Holy Spirit, the Advocate, and we need to live in the truth. And we need to live in the truth
with great clarity and with great charity. And the truth is, God made us male and female. There is none of the above. God made us male and female. That's a truth. If you're offended by that because you know someone that you like and they're one of the other 37 genders or identify that way, I'm not saying hate them. I'm not saying don't love them. I'm saying the truth is that God made us male and female. I'm also saying the truth is, for this reason, a man shall leave his father and mother and cling to his wife, and the two shall become one. And what God has joined together, man must not divide. That's the truth. Now, you may have people of the same gender that consider themselves in loving relationships, and I'm all in favor of them having legal notification, but I'm not in favor of calling it marriage. Christ defines marriage between man and woman. Do they have a civil partnership that's respected by law? That's fine. Is it okay, according to God's law, that man should lie with man as he does with woman? No, that's contrary to God's law, and that is contrary to natural law. And that's the truth. I don't care how many people we love that we think are good people, that we care for greatly, or involved in any of the situations I've mentioned. I don't care. But the truth is the truth. And I'm not going to change what God has offered as the truth for personal feelings about someone that I love. It would be like me saying, you know, I didn't like his wife. I think it's fine for him to commit adultery. No, it's not okay. It's not okay. I don't think it's okay for me to say, well, you know, the church doesn't let me get married, but it's okay for me to do a little something. It's not okay. You may understand it. It's not okay. It's not the truth. Is it okay for someone to illegally enter a country? No, that's not okay. I'm an immigrant's grandson, and my grandfather came here legally. And it's not okay to do something illegal and then in the name of compassion say what is illegal and contrary to the law ought to be right. It's not okay. But that doesn't mean we have a right to treat them as less than human and less than children of God. And when it comes to the world situation and everything that's going on, the thing that I know that I can say for sure is it's wrong for some religions to persecute their own people because they think they may be apostates. And if you don't like our theocratic regime and you demonstrate, we can kill you. That's wrong. If you're not one of us, you're an infidel, we can kill you. That's wrong. That's wrong. Now, does it mean that I have a right to disrespect or treat those people less than human? No, the same God created me. I don't care what your theology is. The same God created us all. And that challenge for the Holy Spirit to guide us to stay in the truth and navigate what's right and what's wrong. I have a hard enough time doing that in my daily life. Not that I'm confused about what's right and wrong, but in standing in the truth and acting the way God wants me to act and treat the people who differ or condemn or challenge the truth, the advocate, the Holy Spirit that the Lord has sent into the world.

How do I deal with it? I mean, I bother the life out of the Holy Spirit. I get in front of this television camera and I go, Lord, you know, let your spirit guide me. Let your spirit guide me in the truth. Let me do what I do with clarity and with charity and with love. Don't let me be judgmental, but let me encourage people to seek the truth and above all seek you and to live in you and to think living in you in and of itself is its reward, even though at times that can be very frustrating. And at times, saying things that are true, people will turn on you. I work internationally in human trafficking, and I think human slavery is a pro-life issue. You can't just be anti-abortion and ignore people being enslaved. Pro-life means we regard and respect all life. But I was told, don't ever call it a pro-life issue. Why? Because as soon as you say something is pro-life, there are a bunch of people who think you are going to talk about abortion. They glaze over and they don't hear a word you say. And he's right. I've done it for 47 years in parishes. And even in the pews in Catholic churches, you talk about pro-life and certain people just, that's it, I'm out of here, I'm checking out, I'm not listening. Standing in the truth and not being afraid to stand in the truth. And sometimes there are going to be consequences. And the greatest consequence we saw of standing in the truth is Good Friday. But he didn't back down. He did not, you know, back away. He stood in the truth. It cost him his life, but it gained him everlasting life. And the same will happen for us. Thank you for being with us. May each day bring you closer in your walk with the Lord. God bless.

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Please join your prayers to mine for an increase in vocations to the diocesan priesthood here in Boston. If you yourself are thinking of this extraordinary vocation, or if you know a man who might be considering it, I invite you, even at this moment, to pray to God that he be given the grace and the strength and the courage to hear and to follow that call to serve our Lord and his people here in the Archdiocese of Boston. For more information, I invite you to visit our website, vocationsboston.org, or to follow us on Facebook or Instagram at Vocations Boston. Thank you.

0: Hello, everyone. I'm Father Dan O'Connell, host of We've Got to Talk, and you're watching Catholic TV, America's Catholic television network.
1: I'm so poor, and I cannot do this. I'm just too little. And Jesus knows that as a son, he looks at his passion. He cannot do it by himself. Like, I cannot take up the cross and give my life by myself. It's the Father sustaining me and giving me everything I need, right? So poverty is the glorious and most kind of striking and maybe challenging part of pilgrimage, because it reminds us that we actually can't do the journey by ourselves. I'm incapable of getting from this point to this point in the spiritual life, in like even just how poor we are, like in the world. Mm-hmm. We can't do this by ourselves. I can, like Jesus says, I can do nothing by myself.

0: Hey, I'm Father Mark Mary.
1: Hey, I'm Father PT.
2: Hey, what's up, everybody? Father Innocent.
3: I'm here.
4: Welcome back.
2: Father Angel is here.
0: This is Welcome to the Father Mark Mary and the Three Jerk Faces podcast.
1: Wow. Coming out strong.
0: That's what I was smiling about.
1: Somebody's in
2: the Bro, you were laughing at your own joke you're going to make. I don't appreciate that's like bad form.
0: But I was like, am I allowed to say jerk faces? Is that too strong? I apologize.
1: We'll drop a jerk face right now.
2: Ready? Begin again. Hey, everybody. I'm Father Angel.
0: And this is a Poke Poke podcast with Father Mark Mary and three kind, really nice guys.
1: That doesn't sound genuine.
0: Sometimes
2: I didn't feel that from your heart.
0: We sometimes are annoying.
1: Felt forced.
2: Annoying?
3: Seriously?
1: Mm-hmm. We're brothers. That's why.
0: So here we are. First things first. Welcome, guys.
3: It's good to be back.
0: Everyone's been gone. And we're back. There's a thing, actually, I think it's the rule of St. Francis about how the brothers, when they see each other, are supposed to like greet each other. That kind of happens every time we're recording here.
2: Yeah,
1: totally. In our own way.
0: It's kind of fun.
2: Don't touch me.
0: Yeah. Just living it.
1: Calling us jerk faces, you know?
0: Well, I'm annoyed. What was I annoyed about you? Oh, I was annoyed about the scheduling conversation we were just having.
1: Annoyed that it's going the way it is, meaning things are changing.
0: Is there a song about changing you could say?
2: No, he's annoyed that something was on the schedule and we are like, seriously? It's on the schedule?
0: Well, I guess I don't know if I was really annoyed about that or if like, did I screw up?
2: No, don't worry. In Jesus' name, we're going to renounce the fact that You screwed up.
1: But he's gone for like, it's in January.
2: Well, yeah, bro. Come on.
3: 30, I mean, he's on his 30 day.
2: You're 30 speaking 30 days, you're gone too.
1: In August. I'm super excited about that.
0: So what are we going to talk about? I feel like one of the things that we should open the door for is Father Pierre Toussaint. So I think the Eucharistic renewal pilgrimage is just coming to an end. Do you know when's the thing?
2: Revival pilgrimage.
0: Yeah. Sorry.
2: Should be around now.
0: I mean, when is that happening?
2: July 20th. The weekend of July 19th is the Congress.
1: Yeah.
2: Mm-hmm. So everybody's meeting this week.
1: I think the 16th, if I'm correct, is the pilgrimage
2: end
1: finishing.
3: Cool. And then it goes right into the Congress.
1: Yeah.
0: Can you just give a quick reminder of what's happening and then just a little bit of what you were doing?
1: Yeah. And so from four parts of the country, from San Francisco, Brownsville, somewhere up north, Minnesota.
2: Right? Yeah, that sounds right.
1: And then Connecticut, from those four points in the country, there has been the Blessed Sacrament traveling with pilgrims, Eucharistic pilgrims, perpetual pilgrims, converging upon Indianapolis to begin this Eucharistic Congress that's going to happen. And so for about, I think the pilgrimage has been 66 days in total. So starting, I want to say, the weekend of Pentecost, mm-hmm. culminating once again in this beautiful gathering of people descending upon Indianapolis for the Eucharistic Congress. And so I had the privilege of walking with Jesus from New York to Philadelphia, which was, it was awesome. I was going to use other words in there, but it was awesome. I was joking before because I was saying I told people it was like top 5 weeks of my priesthood, top 10 moments of my life, top 75 moments in US history, but it was, it was really, really good. Yeah, there's a lot of different things I could share, but just for the sake of brevity, it was just neat to see how Jesus was received. And so just some cool things that happened specifically here in New York City. We walked with Jesus from the Cabrini Shrine in a couple of days from the Cabrini Shrine all the way down to the Brooklyn Bridge. And so just blessing the city from the Brooklyn Bridge, I think Bishop Colachico is the one who did it. That was dope.
0: Yeah.
1: Walking over the Brooklyn Bridge, and we basically took over the Brooklyn Bridge and like on people who were standing there were just like kind of pressed up against the side and they had no idea. We're all singing Bendito, Bendito, Bendito Dios and like following Jesus. And so that was cool. Cardinal Dolan on Memorial Day blessed the Statue of Liberty, like with the Eucharist.
2: In a boat, right?
1: In a boat. That was awesome. Sweet.
2: The Protestants were with him.
0: Were you in the boat? Funny.
1: I was in the boat. Yeah.
0: You were in the boat?
2: Did you see him almost fall over? We heard he almost fell over.
0: My man almost fell over.
1: I wasn't going to say that.
2: The Protestants were loving it. Like yeah. Cardinal Dolan almost with the Lord. I mean, thank God.
1: Yeah. But he did it. Thanks be to God. It was like an Aaron and Her moment where like...
2: it was some yacht, right? They were getting on and...
1: Yeah. And so that day was particularly stormy.
2: As though the water was choppy.
1: Yeah, and so we're going from Brooklyn to someplace in Jersey. And the water was choppy. You could feel the waves and the boats rocking back and forth to the point where we're in the boat, like on a table. Somebody had to like stabilize the Eucharist so that way, you know, the monster doesn't fall over. So that's how bad it was. And so once again, the plan is to go out to be parked or at least docked somewhat in front of the Statue of Liberty. And everybody's like, hey, Carter, why don't you just sit down and bless the statue? He's like, I'll give it a shot, you know? And so he had Stephen Reese's secretary and I think Bishop Golchico, one is left, one is right, like just stabilizing him. and Carter.

0: the idea is that once again, Jesus like walks through these towns, walks through these places. And it's like, really, you're witnessing the gospel come alive. You know, when Jesus comes into the town, you see how people just flock to him. And so it's just like, oh, this is what it could have been like for like when Jesus goes to visit and Jairus comes to him and begs for his daughter's life. And like people are pressed upon him and the woman, you know, touches his cloak. Like, okay, that's probably what it was like, you know, because once again, people are constantly around Jesus. But we went to Kensington. So once again, I finished in Philadelphia, and Kensington's like this poorer part of Philadelphia. And I think we were with, I'm going to get their name wrong, but like it's Jesus Youth or Youth Ministry or something like that. Sorry if you're listening to this. And we just walked through Kensington. And Kensington is just, it's a typical place where we would live.
1: Is that what the Sisters of Life are in that neighborhood? I think there's a...
2: No, Kensington is really poor.
0: Yeah. Okay. So it's like...
1: I realized that I came across. But the Sisters of Life are in a poor neighborhood.
0: They're a rough neighborhood, yeah.
1: But so sorry. It's just like super dangerous. That's the only thing I meant.
0: They're more... Sisters of Life are more by the John Newman Shrine, which is still a bad neighborhood. We actually had to cancel. We're going to do a walk. But I think like recently, like within the past couple of days before we got there, somebody got shot. And so... Where the Sisters of Life are.
1: Okay. Hey, so. I stand corrected. Kensington, I just know super intense.
0: Anyway. But Kensington would be like in the Bronx, you know, like on 149th. Yeah, there's just like a bunch of people who are on drugs in the daylight and just kind of struggling with those things. And so it's a beautiful thing where we're walking with Jesus and some of the missionaries from the youth missionaries, and they do street ministry. They're walking up to people who are just in whatever state they were, either tired or high or whatever. And they were pointing at the Blessed Sacrament like, hey, Jesus is here. And you could see just like some recognition on their faces like, oh, wow, like Jesus is here. And just to think, I wonder what their hearts were like to know like Jesus is here in my mess right now. Or like, or some of them were embarrassed. Like, geez, I don't want Jesus to see me like this. And so that was just a beautiful moment. And it's once again, like just witnessing that and just seeing, yeah, that's what Jesus does for us. Like it's just a beautiful time. And so just little pockets of stories and moments like that just were powerful for myself. I know for other people too, who are on the pilgrimage. And I know people are blessed throughout the country just hearing different brothers' stories about going on it. I do think the Lord's doing something beautiful in our country. Just by one other thing. Just giving out communion or Mass. Just I've never been a part of so many Masses where people were just like visibly moved, like crying, receiving Jesus. And it wasn't because of the preaching. It wasn't because of like whatever it is, but I do think the Lord's pouring out this grace of Eucharistic devotion upon our country during this time. And so, so I mean, we're hearing this on the 17th, but yeah, just to continue to pray for that grace to be poured out again and again in our church, because I think we need it in a real way. Obviously, who doesn't need Eucharistic devotion? But especially if the Lord's like pouring out the grace, it's a opportune time for us to step into it and just live it out. Thank you.
1: Our guys are like on every leg of it.
0: Yeah.
1: Which is pretty sweet.
0: It's pretty awesome. Apparently, anyway, like, yeah, every CFR staffed every leg, and so it's a pretty big deal. Every leg was staffed by a CFR in some way, shape, or form.
3: Brother, yep.
4: Nice one for ours.
0: Yeah.
3: Which one are you doing?
1: Wow.
3: And same one as me.
1: My schedule's tight. I went to focus training, and I had to pick.
3: Me too. Sorry.
1: So we pick focus.
3: Two of our guys.
1: To all you missionaries out there.
3: Yeah. So anyway, we'll have NST updates and IPF updates, postulancy updates in a future episode. So today,
1: well, speaking of
3: pilgrimages,
0: I know,
3: and Jesus being with us.
1: Yeah. Wow.
3: So anyway, what we are doing today is, as of 5 days ago, the full album of Father Isaiah's new album, Mysteries and Medicines. The and is not written A-N-D. It's the, is it called the ampersand? It's the squiggly thing. The thing that looks like an eight, but it means and. So whatever that is.
1: Thanks. Nice one. Thanks for clarifying that.
0: You're all fanboy. Remember?
3: Why am I? What is that talking about?
0: Sorry. So in seminary, you remember we had the option of taking like this writing class.
3: Oh, yeah.
0: And
3: yeah,
0: we opt out of it, but not you.
3: Why did I do that? That's
0: I don't so know. Because you were trying to.
3: It's kind of a kiss up.
0: You said it. I thought it.
3: Anyway. So his album's coming out, or his full album, all the songs are finally out. And the physical CD is also out for those people who would like a physical CD.
1: Can you bring us a copy?
3: Yes. Also, I'm surprised I haven't already done that. Also, there is a prayer journal and then like a sort of a pilgrimage monk manual that we did with Monk Manual that will also be out. And we're going to kind of work through the prayer journal after this Father Isaiah series. But if you want to check that out, the music you can find anywhere you stream, listen to music.

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1: On the pilgrimage, you mean? Instead of journey, pilgrimage,
0: just to kind of... On the pilgrimage.
1: Yeah.
0: Mm. Okay. We're on one today.
2: I think you're on one, bro.
0: I think that's true. That's 100%. I'm still transitioning back to normal life. So today we're talking about life as a pilgrimage. So the idea for these next four episodes is kind of going through some of the themes of the lyrics of Father Isaiah's album. I think perhaps one of my favorite parts of Father Isaiah the musician is Father Isaiah the writer.
2: The lyricist.
0: And kind of a big one throughout kind of all of his sort of songwriting, but as well this album, is just the theme of life as a pilgrimage. And so we're going to talk about a couple of things about this, is just kind of rooting this in like Jesus' own teaching, and why understanding life as a journey, life as a pilgrimage, is something that unfolds over time is important, and where it comes from, the importance of patience, of waiting, of long suffering, the experience of mystery, and maybe even feeling like blindness, and like what's that all about, and then the response of Jesus. And I think maybe if we could just start out with this idea of just kind of rooting this whole like pilgrimage component of it. And I have been doing this a lot, actually, because I work with a good number, I think it's with everybody, but a good number of young people who are just like, I want to be holy now. I want to have the answers now. I want to have the thing figured out now. I want the relationship to be mended now. I want this suffering to make sense now. And one of the things I go to a lot to help communicate just the reality of the unfolding of time, of the pilgrim nature of things, it's just kind of going to the Gospels and Jesus talking about the kingdom of God is like a sower who goes out and sows the seed. Right. And so he sows the seed. And then what happens, right? Like what happens is it's watered. What happens is it begins to grow. What happens is the sun shines. What happens is time passes and time passes and time passes. And slowly but surely the seed grows into the full grown whatever the seed was. And I think that's just important to say, like, this is Jesus' own words. And I think this is Jesus, like, again, communicating to us, like, this is how it's going to work. It's helpful with expectation management. Again, like the holiness, the sanctification, the healing, all that sort of stuff. I think we can expect it to take time, which also means it's okay that it's not complete now. So that's just kind of something that I go to a lot and I've found personally helpful, I think, for myself, but also in my communicating of this truth. Anybody else want to jump on board?
1: I'll jump up. So I do, I mean, there's a lot of things that kind of go through my heart here is when we talk about life as a pilgrimage, there's something really Franciscan about it, right? But also I like how you are anchoring it in the Gospels, in the scriptures. You just look at what was kind of on my heart is just in the context of vocation, like God calling people, it's usually a journey. It's not like a one and done, like Jesus calls this person and then like overnight this thing happens. But even vocations, right? There's seeds that are planted and growth happens and relationships happen and healing happens. And I mean, I was thinking about the example of Abraham, right? The whole journey of like, he has to leave his homeland. He has to commit to God being able to, or to trusting God to being able to lead him and to give up everything. And so the journey to even to say yes to what God wants for our life, again, it's not just this thing that happens and it's like a contract and I say yes and we, it's a journey, right? And where you start and where you end up and the people, you could just talk for hours, like the people you meet along the way, it's all about relationships, right? Like God's constantly doing things. But I like to understand pilgrimage in context of vocation. If you look at the Gospels, you look at the apostles, just their own call, right? Or you look at the journey, I'm gonna use the word journey, like Mary and Joseph went on. There's a lot, if you just look at the story of Mary and Joseph and Jesus and what they have to go through to be faithful to what God is calling them to, it's a pilgrimage, it's a journey. Like from their homeland to Egypt and back and Jesus is like

0: private life and then Mary just being with Jesus through his public ministry. Like it just, it's a journey and how many people you meet and how many yeses every single day you have to say. So it's just good to, in context of vocation, God's plan, God's mission for our life. It's also just good to keep in that context that the journey of pilgrimage and the ups and downs and everything that could happen along the way. It's just, it's also helpful, a lens to see our call.
1: Thank you for throwing it to me, Father Angelus. So cool. I was just thinking, like, what makes, and it's, I guess, stirred up from you, Father, in a sense, but like, what's the difference between like a vacation or a journey and a pilgrimage, right? Like, I think a pilgrimage has to have some sort of like holy component to it, right? You don't take a pilgrimage to Miami. I mean, like, or
0: on a cruise.
1: On a cruise. Like, whoa.
2: Well, I'm actually.
1: I didn't say that.
0: Wait, we set him up there.
2: That's nice.
1: But there has to be some sort of holy component to it. And just thinking about Jesus, right? Jesus is on a pilgrimage back to the Father, you know? And so he's sent to save us from sin and death. And it's beautiful to think that Jesus shows us the way. He is the way, the truth, and the life, but he shows us the way also too. And as you're talking, Father Mark Mary, I was just struck with, it's Luke 9:51. So when the days drew near for him to be received up, he set his face to go to Jerusalem, right? And that's where he's going to die. And basically everything's going to culminate there for him as far as once again, dying for us and allowing us to once again, now make this full journey back to the Father. And it's beautiful to think how once again, Jesus does this in a way that's, that's totally son, totally given over to the Father and his works. And pilgrimages are tough, you know, Eucharistic pilgrimage, Polish pilgrimage that we participate in sometimes, but there are moments and times in pilgrimage where you just want to stop. You want to check into the nice hotel and make it more of a vacation or journey. You know what I mean?
0: You have some stories from the Polish pilgrimage, right?
1: But
0: try not to think about it.
1: But the option isn't there. Like Jesus doesn't teach us to check into the hotel or to take it easy. But he teaches us to set our face resolutely to accomplish what the Father's desire for him to accomplish. And once again, it's in his sonship. It's living from this relationship with the Father that he's able to do these things. And so, yeah, so the pilgrimage of life is tough. Like the pilgrimage of going back or going to heaven is going to be tough. But the beautiful thing is that we know Jesus is with us in this pilgrimage, that he shoulders the burden with us and that he desires to not just walk along with us, but to be the way that we walk to the Father's heart. And so, yeah, it's just some opening thoughts, but it's a beautiful image that we're able just to step into and know that, yeah, that Jesus is with us in this way.
0: Thank you, Father PT.
1: You're welcome, Father.
0: Randomly, the Chosen does a good job of like the recognizing that like the tension, the journey that the apostles are on. And so it's like you're walking through Jesus's life and Jesus knows where he's going. He knows that he's a pilgrim, but he's like trying to bring the apostles along with him, what just makes it seem like they're up and down and they're dramatic and they're having beautiful moments with the Lord, but they're stuck in the tension of like, what are we doing and where are we going? So I just think they highlight that pretty well. Recently on Silent Retreat with the Postulants, which was a real gift. And you think about like a retreat as well, like you guys' point, it's a holy thing. It's a consecrated thing. Retreat's consecrated, but a pilgrimage as well. And so you're on vacation. It's like you disconnect from things. Mm-hmm. But a pilgrimage or a retreat is diving deeper into connection and deeper into a sense of what, okay, Lord, what are you doing? You know, and so like on retreat, we have the pleasure of like what I was telling the postulant and said, God, use everything that the Lord gives you on this retreat. If you wake up in the middle of the night and you're scared, use it. If you're tempted during the middle of the night, use it. If it's a beautiful day, great. If it's raining, use it. Like the Lord uses everything, right? If we live this kind of consecrated spirit, like everything is a gift from the Lord, right? And so this pilgrimage, in the midst of seeming like I'm not really in control, I'm on a journey that I don't have control of. And it's a bit of mysterious, like where are we going? What are we doing? Like what's gonna happen today? You know, I think of people doing the Camino. They have beautiful stories. Have you done the Camino?
1: No.
0: No.
1: I won't.
0: But they have beautiful stories of this, like it's really like unplanned and seemed unscripted in what the Lord is doing. So you just kind of lean in to the reality of like, well, okay, this is way beyond me, right? And it's consecrated. It's something that I'm receiving from the Lord. And so that God uses everything on pilgrimage. But if we don't have that vulnerability or we don't have the ability to see it that way, then every time we're interrupted,

0: we get anxious or afraid, or every time we get interrupted, we get irritated or annoyed, right? Which is happens often in life. But if we're if we receive this gift and of life being a pilgrimage, we also recognize what big time pilgrimages are about. But they teach us in the daily life that I'm going somewhere, but don't forget that someone is walking with me. And Jesus had this ability to see the long game and see the big picture, but his Father was with him. Right. And so in the difficulties, and they're like, man, this is a long 100-day journey, or hey, this is going to be difficult. It's recognizing and not because it's consecrated time that God is with me and that everything is from him. Right. Which in my own personal experience, that's hard to live. That's hard to experience day to day that he's with me and that I don't get overwhelmed by the mystery or the unknown or the seeming drama that I have no control over. Right. And so just the gift of trying to stay in that tension.
1: Mm. One of the things that I reflect, this is a detour, but slight one. I like doing this with you guys, and one of the experiences of it is that the best things you guys do, the best of you, like it's not even, no one ever knows about it. It's not on the podcast, not on YouTube or whatever. And there was like hopefully that's true for me as well, but there's just like, you guys are like, just have something.
0: Definitely true.
2: No, this is the best thing you do.
1: Hopefully it's true for me as well. Maybe not.
2: It is true.
1: Camera's on. Oh, hey, everybody.
0: Jerk face. Did you call us jerk faces? Is that what you called us?
2: He did, yeah.
0: Yeah, okay. Let him compliment us. Keep going.
1: Yeah. But it's just true. There's just, you guys have, but there was like a sign of like the deep Father Angelus there, like with that pep talk to the guys that they go on a retreat, use everything, all that sort of stuff. There was just like obviously a lot of like, oh, this guy actually knows what he's talking about. There's a lot of wisdom there. So
0: thank you. It might not seem common on the podcast. Thank you, Father Mark Mary.
1: That's sweet. Cool. So anyway, that was just an experience. So what are the and the kind of a second part of it, which I think is good to sort of recognize. And sometimes at least for me, it's helpful just to name something and recognize like realities as realities. And that the movement is one of accepting them as realities, is the on the journey, on the pilgrimage, on the cruise, just the experience of kind of blindness, of just the, there's part of this journey which is like I don't know totally what's happening, mm-hmm. or what the next step will be, or like we do know the final destination. But all of the stuff in between and the timeline, we just don't know. And so the experience of it can be blindness. And this is one of those places where I think it comes out a lot in Father Isaiah's stuff. And part of it, I think, is awesome. Like he has a song called Blind Man, which is cool insofar as blind man is the proper name for somebody, not just a description. I'm a blind man, I'm a poor man, a man still struggling toward the promised land. You take away my sight to lead me by your firelight. You take away my eyes to show me where my true hope lies. Awesome. By paths unknown, which is also actually a directly from a psalm, by paths unknown, he'll lead us, which is cool because he does that kind of thing. And actually, I love this. Like, there's a road that stretches out before me. There's a path, but I know not where it leads. Still, there's a voice that calls me to come follow. Come follow me, child. Let me lead. I'll show you what your heart is truly made for. And then this is the last one, which I was kind of building up to, is before the mystery, unwaiting. My heart exposed before the unknown. My mind surrounded by the waves. So just the idea of like that the experience before the mystery can be one of, I feel exposed, I feel vulnerable, and I feel scared, all that sort of stuff. But I do think it's part of the journey. And so my set of what I'm throwing out to you guys is any insight you can have first on like why that's part of it, like why does it have to be that way? And then secondly is what do we do with it?
2: Yeah, I'm thinking of the experience in the gospel specifically. I think it's the gospel of Mark right before the transfiguration, or maybe after the transfiguration, but Jesus heals a man who's born blind. Just look it up. And he doesn't see well right after the healing. And then he says, I see men walking like trees, and then whatever. And then Jesus heals him again. then the part of the experience I'm thinking of is anybody that Jesus heals that's blind, he has to first call them, you know, or like he calls them maybe, but they have to hear his voice, recognize his voice, and go to him. And so the idea, I think a part of why this is a a part of our journey, specifically not being able to see, not being able to understand. And sometimes it feels like we're groping in the darkness, specific to our life, specific to our faith, or just even sometimes in questioning where God is in a situation, is because I think the Lord desires for us to yearn for his voice, to hear his voice, and just to hear, I am with you, and just come to me. And he will, like the blind man, progressively heal us of that blindness. But it's as we are willing to make ourselves available to his healing hand, as we are willing and able to go to him and trust in his love and trust in his mercy and trust that, okay, I still don't see well, but I know that you're for me and that you're going to help me. And even too, once again, going on pilgrimages, right? Like, we have ideas how things look, right? So I'm thinking when we went to the Holy Land, like maybe we've seen pictures of certain things, but like to be there in person and see it with your own eyes and to take in the experience, like, wow, this is awesome. Like, this was worth the wait, or this was worth the journey, or this is worth the whatever it is. And I think also too, just like there could be a certain blindness, but Jesus wants to show us beautifully, like, hey, this is what I've prepared for you, because you've trusted me and because you've listened to my voice and because you've been faithful to me. And what he has in store for us is far more greater than anything we can imagine, even if we had the full sense of our vision, right? Yeah. And so thanks be to God for this blindness, if you will, that allows us to be more dependent on his voice, to be more dependent on him, and to press us into that poverty, that he doesn't press us to shame us, but presses us more to gain our heart's independence for him, as opposed to just trying to do it ourselves. And so, yeah.
0: That sets me up, because I was just I'm just moved by he connects blindness and poverty, right? So I'm a blind man, I'm a poor man. Mm-hmm. And this is kind of what we've talked about this a lot, but I think again, I think it's actually the truth about our sonship is that sons, like intrinsically, but it's just built in
3: deeply,
0: yeah. But it's built into our sonship that we actually cannot do this by ourselves. Like, being a son means I need a father or a mother to take care of me. Right? And we know that physically, but also we know that spiritually. Jesus knows, and he says in the Gospels, I can do nothing by myself, right? Father PT, you were talking about, up at some point, but it's always good to keep in front of us the end of the pilgrimage. Mm-hmm. Like, it's heaven. Like, we're moving somewhere, right? And in the spiritual life, there's no like stagnation or like plateauing. There's a momentum and we're constantly moving, but where to? We're moving to eternal life. We're moving to heaven. But actually, as a son, I can't get there. Like, I am intrinsically or deep. That was a joke. Don't look at me like that. I'm so poor, and I cannot do this. I'm just too little to. And Jesus knows that. As a son, he looks at his passion. He cannot do it by himself. Like, I cannot take up the cross and give my life by myself. It's the Father sustaining me and giving me everything I need, right? So poverty is the glorious and most kind of striking and maybe challenging part of pilgrimage, because it reminds us that we actually can't do the journey by ourselves. I'm incapable of getting from this point to this point in the spiritual life, in like even just how poor we are, like in the world. Mm-hmm. We can't do this by ourselves. I can, like Jesus says, I can do nothing by myself. I only do what I see the Father doing. And so I love how Father Isaiah points us back to the poverty. It's actually when I let go and realize that I'm totally incapable of healing myself, of helping myself grow in holiness, of fulfilling myself. Mm-hmm. I'm totally incapable, and I'm so blind. I cannot see the steps before me or what really can, again, fulfill my heart. And so I need God to come and to show me and to give himself to me and open the way before me, right? So we actually rejoice in our poverty, but I think that's why it's blindness, poverty are so built in, is because on a pilgrimage, I constantly need the Father to come take care of me and to fulfill me and show me every step I need to take. And if you look at the saints, you look at the Gospels, like that's what it's about. Like Mary and Joseph could not do it. So their poverty and their incapability of like knowing what's going to happen next, or kind of like the blindness of the journey. Like Mary's like, okay, like let it be done. But every single day she had to get up and say that. So I think it's beautiful because it's actually like the part of the journey, the poverty, and we're Franciscans, right? So we rejoice in the instability or the insecurity because it means God's going to come take care of me every step of the way.
3: Love it when you get fired up. The only thing I would add to that is, I just think you asked a good question. It's like, why is it a mystery?
0: Like, why is that seem to be a characteristic or a principle of pilgrimage? And it's my thought, and again, saying it just a little bit different way, because if

0: find no, then I can be in control. And then it becomes my own journey, my own pilgrimage. It becomes made in my image and likeness, rather than this need to not have control and this need to be vulnerable and to be poor and then to have to trust, right? And so, and I'm really good at controlling my life. Mm. And even in like a spiritual way, where just like, I look at, I have this all together. And then at the same time, just like, well, I have a lot of control, you know, because at the end of the day, when we control things, it's because we don't really trust, you know, and the gift of like, what do we do in the unknown? Well, we remember what we do know. We know who we are and we know who he is, right? And that's the gift of St. Francis' line, Lord, who are you and who am I? So in the mystery, it's not like we're like paddling in the middle of the ocean by ourselves, because we have firm confidence in who he is and who he tells us we are. Mm-hmm. And in that, then we can, I put down on my notes here too, like this, then, because then the Lord says, when you take on that yoke, when you take on my yoke is easy and light. And so then it's like, isn't pilgrimage, can it be playful? And can it be light? And can there be joy and peace? Because I know I'm provided for. And that's the gift of how kids play. And the kids get to live life, is they have no clue what's happening for the day. But they get to be small and little and playful and just to get to be kids, right? So I think it's a beautiful, in the sense of the unknown, in the sense of like all the deep questions that might be going around there, like to remember what we do know. And then the fruit of that is this experience of not having to control it and to receive mm-hmm. it.
1: Can I just talk? So just going off of the control, it was just a freeing experience, multiple levels. So on the Eucharistic pilgrimage, typically when we're in something, people look to us for answers, right? Because we're priests, because we're friars, or whatever it is. But like, oh, this guy should know what he's talking about or what we're doing.
2: And look, actually, do you know me?
1: And so it was an awesome moment or moments when people would ask me, because once again, you have the Eucharistic pilgrims who are basically manning the whole thing. And just shout out real quick to the Seton pilgrims. But Natalie, she was the lead. And so she has all the information. She knows everything. And so it was a freeing moment when somebody said, hey, Father, what are we doing? You know, I don't know. I have no idea. Why don't you ask Natalie? You know, and constantly over and over again, just be like, okay, I don't know. And I'm not in control. And I'm just like, all I have to do is be with Jesus. That's my only responsibility. That was really freeing and mm-hmm. just like very like joy-filled moments of, I don't know, and that's okay. And I just think once again, that's, I think, something that I desire to live every day, which is a struggle because it's so easy to like, no, I have to do this or we have to do this and bah, bah, bah, we get all like worked up on these things. But all we have to do is just say, I don't know, I'm just gonna be with Jesus. And that's all I have to really worry about.
0: We're the guys that have to know most of the time.
1: Right.
0: Like the responsibilities we have, the kind of world we live in, it's mm-hmm. like we're the guys who generally know. So there's something really freeing. You're like, oh, mm-hmm. wait, I want to live a life that at least spiritually is surrendered and trusting and not in control, mm-hmm. Which is hard.
1: Yeah. Mm-hmm. Sorry.
2: My anecdote.
0: Go ahead, Father Mark Mary.
2: My anecdote is that I wasn't going to talk about this now, but Father Angelus and I were both at Focus Missionaries. They have a training and it's like a 5 or 6 week thing. Father Angelus was in Lincoln. I was in Ave Maria at Ave Maria University in Florida. And there they like, Father, just, they don't want you to ask Father anything because Father doesn't know the answer and everything. Yeah. And it's funny because I was asked by one of the priests to make an announcement at the end of Mass. And it was about like the schedule. It's like, just remember tomorrow Mass is at 3 o'clock followed by a procession, and it was not at 3 o'clock. It was at 2:30, and everyone
0: this
2: is like,
0: why. "This is why."
2: I didn't see it, but everyone in charge is like shaking their head and like, "Okay, well,
0: that's why you don't." This is stay stuff.
2: Why can't the priests just stay in their lane? Anyway, so, but yeah, I guess I'll just one other anecdote, which I think is helpful, is this whole training thing I do. It's like super awesome, and I love every moment of it. But part of why it's so easy and so awesome is because I'm in absolute control of my life there. Mm. You know what I mean? I can
0: scheduling.
2: I can talk to who I can have meetings when I want to meet. I can sleep in if I want to sleep in. I can pray when I want to sleep in or when I want to pray. I can do this. I can do whatever.
0: Wait a second.
2: No, but then, okay, I get it. You know what I mean? And it's just like that's just not where real life happens. Where growth happens. Where charity happens. When you're in total control.
0: But sometimes you need that. I'm just protecting you. But sometimes you need that time.
2: Yeah. Yeah, no, 100%. But 100%. Like, but at the same time, I think there's a part of the journey, at least that this is hopefully a sign of maturity. Be like, oh, okay, well, yeah, this is all everything here is awesome because you're in total and complete control. Right. Your will is navigating pretty much everything that you're doing.
0: But that's I don't know what that's like.
2: but this from what you guys were saying, one of the ideas that came to mind is just that Because I do think there's a reason for the experience of mystery or of blindness that's not just like a necessary evil. And I think part of it is there is a, if you will, like poverty, but the particular poverty of blindness. And it's kind of the thing we've come up with. I do think it's at the surface of intimacy. Mm-hmm. Like when somebody, when you can't totally. See, you stay close to the person who can, you know? And I do think that there's part of this, which is not just to keep facts from us, not just to, but to bring us to him and to kind of allow us to have this dependence and this intimacy on him. You had something else you want to throw in?
1: No, just this thought occurred to me. It's like when you lose your eyesight or you don't have your eyesight, your other senses are heightened, right? And could it be that the Lord wants to heighten our awareness of him, you know, by keeping us blind in a certain way? And once again, it's not to keep us blind, but so that way we can just sense his presence or be aware of him in a deeper way, as opposed to if we could see him or just like know where we're going. So,
0: Father, and say you said this at the beginning though, but in working with guys who discern, like discernment generally takes a long time. It's not quick. And I think it's to your point, it's a journey of growth and healing and maturity. And it's a journey that leads to a deeper intimacy. It's not like we'll do this and do this and do this and then come back and see me. But it's generally like this gift of where a man recognizes that discernment is actually about Jesus rather than all these other things or my gifts or these things that I think I want to do, right? So I think that the discernment piece like proves that point very well. That, and oftentimes we feel poor in discernment. It takes a long time. It's outside of our control. The vocation director says this or this community, you know, and it makes us poor. So we cling to Jesus rather mm-hmm. than take control and work out what I think I should do or what I'm called to.
2: In the invitation, right, of Jesus to his disciples, I think it's the invitation to us. And there's something I think really important to this. Like, what does he say? He says, come follow me. And when he appoints the 12, when he calls the 12, like, right, what's the first thing? The first reason is to be with him. Mm-hmm. And I think that is, I think when, if perhaps the hermeneutic, the thing that makes sense of the experience of blindness and the journey and all this is that it's all at the service of us being with him and also giving him permission to do what he wants to do in our lives. And I offer this as well, because this is, you know, I think all of us spend a good amount of time receiving people in like really deep and heavy stuff. And I think there's often, right, there's a desire for just like, I don't know if they would say it this way, but it's like, give me the thing that's going to make sense of it or that's going to fix it. And I think the response the response of Jesus is this is come follow me. Because I think it's just like, okay, like stay with me in it and let me continue to work, but stay with me in it. And so I think that is just it recently taken on just a deeper meaning to me towards the mystery of suffering and of difficulty of life, right? It's just, we do have to, I think, surrender the desire or the expectation of quick and easy immediate answers and solutions that's just not promised, but that the Lord says come follow me and I will, you know, I will be your hope, I will reveal to you to the Father, mm-hmm. I will bring meaning and healing in the suffering, but just come follow me and stay with me. And I think that's just a good invitation to hear again.
0: I have written down on my paper here like seek love, not understanding. And so it's interesting, we're not promised understanding that the pilgrimage will make sense or like I'm going to have all these things figured out, facts, or like it's going to be very clear. We're not promised that. We're promised love. We're promised a presence, like come follow me, right? Jesus promises us himself. He doesn't say that it's going to make sense perfectly, right? And I've also just felt that deeply like in like helping guys discern or helping people work through suffering is that like you can't, it's very difficult to understand suffering. Like why things happen the way they happen or like kind of putting the pieces together. But what we need to seek is, no, it doesn't mean it doesn't happen or, but what we need to seek is love. And that communion that holds us in that relationship, that's what allows us to bring meaning. And so it's helpful that on the pilgrimage, we're not promised, we're not promised understanding or like closure. We're promised, or like vision, actually, because that's what we're talking about. We're in the blindness, in the poverty. What we're promised is a presence, and we're promised love, and that's what that the whole point of the gospel is, that Jesus gives himself for us to walk with us and to be with us, not necessarily any other kind of thing that we can grasp at.
1: Yeah, and it's difficult, I think, referencing it, but it's just difficult when you're in the suffering to think about anything else than the suffering, right? Practically, like if you're walking on a pilgrimage and you have blisters, every step is painful and all you can think about how this sucks. I don't want to be doing this right now. But once again, the blindness, the voice, the presence just lead us to hopefully come out of that place of thinking just about the suffering and to think about the presence that's with us, that of course the Lord knows that this is tough for us. Like, of course he knows that we're suffering in this way. He just wants to be with you in that suffering, to be the voice that lifts up your eyes and says, hey, look, I'm with you. And so just to once again, the intimacy is available, but just having the space to go there with him, I think is important, meaning acknowledging the suffering and asking the Lord, like, what's your heart like for me in this moment? Like, Lord, do you hear me? Do you see me? Can you be with me? And of course you'll be met by a voice, by a presence, by a loving person in Jesus Christ or Our Lady or a saint or whoever it is, once again, that helps bring you to that place where no, God is with me in this suffering. To know that the steps, even though they're painful, are once again towards this journey or towards this end of heaven, and that you're accompanied by the Lord who knows your heart and knows how painful it is.
2: Sound good? Great. Father Pierre Toussaint, would you be willing to close us with a prayer?
1: I would be willing and glad. Father, Son, Holy Spirit, amen. Jesus, we thank you so much just for your love and your heart for us. We thank you for just showing us how to journey to the Father in a wholesome way. I pray in particular just for all those who suffer along the journey, that they would know your love, know your mercy, know your care for them. And Father, we ask that you just be a good Father to us and to grant us the graces that we're in need of, to know of your care for us and your love for us. We ask for a fresh outpouring of the Holy Spirit, that we can experience just a community of love and the community of love that you desire for us to experience in your heart. And we ask this through Christ our Lord.
2: Amen.
1: Father, Son, Holy Spirit.
2: Amen. You have some shout outs, I believe.
1: I do. So once again, the Seton Pilgrims, Eucharistic Pilgrims, they're pretty good, all of them. I like them a lot. No. So in particular, Father Roger Landry, he is walking with them. He's the chaplain at Columbia. Shout him out. Amirani, Zoe, Natalie, Christoph, David, and Marina. Thank you guys for an awesome week. You guys are awesome. And so
0: they don't have time to listen to us during the pilgrimage, do they?
1: They don't, but they will hear this, I'm sure, at some point in time in their lives.
0: In their lives.
2: You guys have anything quick you want to say?
0: Nope. Just the missionaries from the north and the west. It was a gift to be with you at training, and a lot of listeners out there. So blessing to, it's really a gift and really easy to be with folks, missionaries at training. So awesome. Thank you.
2: Nice one. I will shout out. There's going to be a slow unfolding of shout outs today. I will shout out a Miss Mary Keene.
0: I'll say mine.
2: Okay. All right. Saving it for later. Come back more if you want to hear Father Innocent's shout outs. All right. And again, monkmanual.com/friars to pre-order the prayer journal. And that's what I wanted to say is I do think so. Now, like the idea of this series is like also like setting us up for success of how do we use these? I kind of want to look at like Father and Isaiah's music is like tools or like sources of grace. And I do think in the experience of the blindness or the mystery, blind man by paths unknown, before the mystery on waiting, also the litany are all going to be great places to go and to pray and hopefully to allow the Lord to speak to. But if you want to get the physical CD or the other stuff, monkmano.com/friars. Adios.
0: Peace.
1: Peace, y'all.

0: Queen of heaven, rejoice, alleluia.
1: The Son whom you merited to bear, alleluia.
0: Has risen as he said, alleluia.
1: Pray for us to God, alleluia.
0: Rejoice and be glad, O Virgin Mary, alleluia.
1: For the Lord has truly risen, alleluia.
0: Let us pray. O God, who through the resurrection of your Son, Jesus Christ, gave rejoicing to the world, grant, we pray, that through his mother, the Virgin Mary, we may obtain the joys of everlasting life through Christ our Lord.
1: Amen.
0: Hello to you, I'm Bishop Reed, and I'm hoping as I sit here in the living room that you'll join us on Monday for This is the Day as we enter Laudato Si Week together. Father Arthur Porcaro, a longtime friend of Pope Leo, will be with us to discuss his new book, Building a Better World, and how St. Augustine's ancient wisdom helps us to steward our resources in this world together. So tune in on Monday for This is the Day right here on Catholic TV.

Hello, I'm Bishop Reed, standing here in the magnificent shrine, the National Shrine of Our Lady of Victory in Lackawanna, New York. You know, for many years, the Venerable Father Nelson Baker had in his heart a fitting tribute to his patroness, Our Lady of Victory. His parish had grown and the church was unable to hold the thousands that flocked to Mass. So at last, in 1921, when Father Baker was 79 years old, he felt that he could begin this project. And upon the completion of his glorious shrine and his dedication, the Holy Father, Pope Pius XI, elevated to the dignity of a basilica this church in a ceremony held on October 3rd, 1926. And at that time, it was one of the only two minor basilicas in the United States. In 1987, Father Baker's cause for canonization began when he was named

a servant of God by the Vatican. And then in 1998, the Congregation for the Causes of the Saints in Rome recommended that his remains be moved here into the Basilica of Our Lady of Victory. On January 14th, 2011, Pope Benedict named him Venerable, the Venerable Nelson Baker. And so we pray that someday, soon, Father Baker will be named blessed. Together then, let's pray together and meditate on these sorrowful mysteries of the Holy Rosary, meditating on our Savior's great and eternal act of charity in his passion and death. In the name of the Father, and of the Son, and of the Holy Spirit, amen. I believe in God, the Father Almighty, maker of heaven and earth, and in Jesus Christ, his only Son, our Lord, who was conceived by the Holy Spirit, born of the Virgin Mary, suffered under Pontius Pilate, was crucified, died, and was buried. He rose from the dead and is now seated at the right hand of the Father. From there he shall come to judge the living and the dead. I believe in the Holy Spirit, the Holy Catholic Church, the communion of saints, the forgiveness of sins, the resurrection of the body, and life everlasting. Amen. Our Father, who art in heaven, hallowed be thy name. Thy kingdom come, thy will be done, on earth as it is in heaven. Give us this day our daily bread, and forgive us our trespasses, as we forgive those who trespass against us. And lead us not into temptation, but deliver us from evil. Amen. Hail Mary, full of grace, the Lord is with thee. Blessed art thou among women, and blessed is the fruit of thy womb, Jesus. Holy Mary, Mother of God, pray for us sinners, now and at the hour of our death. Amen. Hail Mary, full of grace, the Lord is with thee. Blessed art thou among women, and blessed is the fruit of thy womb, Jesus. Holy Mary, Mother of God, pray for us sinners, now and at the hour of our death. Amen. Hail Mary, full of grace, the Lord is with thee. Blessed art thou among women, and blessed is the fruit of thy womb, Jesus. Holy Mary, Mother of God, pray for us sinners, now and at the hour of our death. Amen. Glory be to the Father, and to the Son, and to the Holy Spirit, as it was in the beginning, is now, and ever shall be, world without end. Amen. O my Jesus, forgive us our sins. Save us from the fires of hell. Lead all souls into heaven, especially those who are most in need of thy mercy. The first sorrowful mystery, the agony in the garden. You know, I have a memory of slamming into a tree on a toboggan when I was a kid, and I was in agony until they fixed me up. But we have no clue as to the agony that Jesus experienced. The fact that his sweat seemed like drops of blood gives us a sense of the intensity. But I suspect that Jesus took great consolation in his knowledge that his sacrifice would be the greatest expression of love and redemption for the entire human race. Our Father, who art in heaven, hallowed be thy name. Thy kingdom come, thy will be done, on earth as it is in heaven. Give us this day our daily bread, and forgive us our trespasses, as we forgive those who trespass against us. And lead us not into temptation, but deliver us from evil. Amen. Hail Mary, full of grace, the Lord is with thee. Blessed art thou among women, and blessed is the fruit of thy womb, Jesus. Holy Mary, Mother of God, pray for us sinners, now and at the hour of our death. Amen. Hail Mary, full of grace, the Lord is with thee. Blessed art thou among women, and blessed is the fruit of thy womb, Jesus. Holy Mary, Mother of God, pray for us sinners, now and at the hour of our death. Amen. Hail Mary, full of grace, the Lord is with thee. Blessed art thou among women, and blessed is the fruit of thy womb, Jesus. Holy Mary, Mother of God, pray for us sinners, now and at the hour of our death. Amen. Hail Mary, full of grace, the Lord is with thee. Blessed art thou among women, and blessed is the fruit of thy womb, Jesus. Holy Mary, Mother of God, pray for us sinners, now and at the hour of our death. Amen. Hail Mary, full of grace, the Lord is with thee. Blessed art thou among women, and blessed is the fruit of thy womb, Jesus. Holy Mary, Mother of God, pray for us sinners, now and at the hour of our death. Amen.
Hail Mary, full of grace, the Lord is with thee. Blessed art thou among women, and blessed is the fruit of thy womb, Jesus. Holy Mary, Mother of God, pray for us sinners, now and at the hour of our death. Amen. Hail Mary, full of grace, the Lord is with thee. Blessed art thou among women, and blessed is the fruit of thy womb, Jesus. Holy Mary, Mother of God, pray for us sinners, now and at the hour of our death. Amen. Hail Mary, full of grace, the Lord is with thee. Blessed art thou among women, and blessed is the fruit of thy womb, Jesus. Holy Mary, Mother of God, pray for us sinners, now and at the hour of our death.

God, pray for us sinners, now and at the hour of our death. Amen. Hail Mary, full of grace, the Lord is with thee. Blessed art thou among women, and blessed is the fruit of thy womb, Jesus. Holy Mary, Mother of God, pray for us sinners, now and at the hour of our death. Amen. Glory be to the Father, and to the Son, and to the Holy Spirit, as it was in the beginning, is now, and ever shall be, world without end. Amen. O my Jesus, forgive us our sins. Save us from the fires of hell. Lead all souls into heaven, especially those in most need of thy mercy. The second sorrowful mystery, the scourging at the pillar. I think you and I might have a sense of what Jesus' scourging must have been like, because there are situations and moments in life when we feel like we're being beaten up and there's just no way out. Imagine how Jesus felt, both physically and mentally. But he accepted his fate so that he could do the will, the holy will of his Father. And so we pray. Our Father, who art in heaven, hallowed be thy name. Thy kingdom come, thy will be done on earth as it is in heaven. Give us this day our daily bread, and forgive us our trespasses, as we forgive those who trespass against us. And lead us not into temptation, but deliver us from evil. Amen. Hail, Mary, full of grace, the Lord is with thee. Blessed art thou among women, and blessed is the fruit of thy womb, Jesus. Holy Mary, Mother of God, pray for us sinners, now and at the hour of our death. Amen. Hail, Mary, full of grace, the Lord is with thee. Blessed art thou among women, and blessed is the fruit of thy womb, Jesus. Holy Mary, Mother of God, pray for us sinners, now and at the hour of our death. Amen. Hail, Mary, full of grace, the Lord is with thee. Blessed art thou among women, and blessed is the fruit of thy womb, Jesus. Holy Mary, Mother of God, pray for us sinners, now and at the hour of our death. Amen. Hail, Mary, full of grace, the Lord is with thee. Blessed art thou among women, and blessed is the fruit of thy womb, Jesus. Holy Mary, Mother of God, pray for us sinners, now and at the hour of our death. Amen. Hail, Mary, full of grace, the Lord is with thee. Blessed art thou among women, and blessed is the fruit of thy womb, Jesus. Holy Mary, Mother of God, pray for us sinners, now and at the hour of our death. Amen. Hail, Mary, full of grace, the Lord is with thee. Blessed art thou among women, and blessed is the fruit of thy womb, Jesus. Holy Mary, Mother of God, pray for us sinners, now and at the hour of our death. Amen. Hail, Mary, full of grace, the Lord is with thee. Blessed art thou among women, and blessed is the fruit of thy womb, Jesus. Holy Mary, Mother of God, pray for us sinners, now and at the hour of our death. Amen. Hail, Mary, full of grace, the Lord is with thee. Blessed art thou among women, and blessed is the fruit of thy womb, Jesus. Holy Mary, Mother of God, pray for us sinners, now and at the hour of our death. Amen. Hail, Mary, full of grace, the Lord is with thee. Blessed art thou among women, and blessed is the fruit of thy womb, Jesus. Holy Mary, Mother of God, pray for us sinners, now and at the hour of our death. Amen. Hail, Mary, full of grace, the Lord is with thee. Blessed art thou among women, and blessed is the fruit of thy womb, Jesus. Holy Mary, Mother of God, pray for us sinners, now and at the hour of our death. Amen. Glory be to the Father, and to the Son, and to the Holy Spirit, as it was in the beginning, is now, and ever shall be, world without end. Amen. O my Jesus, forgive us our sins. Save us from the fires of hell. Lead all souls into heaven, especially those who are in most need of thy mercy. The third sorrowful mystery, the crowning with thorns. What does this event, this crowning of Jesus with thorns, what does this say to us? Firstly, it seems, it says that Jesus, who is God, in our human flesh, loves us even to the point of suffering so cruelly and to the point of death. It means that human earthly honors are worth really very little in comparison to the crown that awaits us if we, by grace, remain faithful. And so we pray for that grace.

Our Father, who art in heaven, hallowed be thy name. Thy kingdom come, thy will be done, on earth as it is in heaven. Give us this day our daily bread, and forgive us our trespasses, as we forgive those who trespass against us. And lead us not into temptation, but deliver us from evil. Amen. Hail Mary, full of grace, the Lord is with thee. Blessed art thou among women, and blessed is the fruit of thy womb, Jesus. Holy Mary, Mother of God, pray for us sinners, now and at the hour of our death. Amen. Hail Mary, full of grace, the Lord is with thee. Blessed art thou among women, and blessed is the fruit of thy womb, Jesus. Holy Mary, Mother of God, pray for us sinners, now and at the hour of our death. Amen. Hail Mary, full of grace, the Lord is with thee. Blessed art thou among women, and blessed is the fruit of thy womb, Jesus. Holy Mary, Mother of God, pray for us sinners, now and at the hour of our death. Amen. Hail Mary, full of grace, the Lord is with thee. Blessed art thou among women, and blessed is the fruit of thy womb, Jesus. Holy Mary, Mother of God, pray for us sinners, now and at the hour of our death. Amen. Hail Mary, full of grace, the Lord is with thee. Blessed art thou among women, and blessed is the fruit of thy womb, Jesus. Holy Mary, Mother of God, pray for us sinners, now and at the hour of our death. Amen. Hail Mary, full of grace, the Lord is with thee. Blessed art thou among women, and blessed is the fruit of thy womb, Jesus. Holy Mary, Mother of God, pray for us sinners, now and at the hour of our death. Amen. Hail Mary, full of grace, the Lord is with thee. Blessed art thou among women, and blessed is the fruit of thy womb, Jesus. Holy Mary, Mother of God, pray for us sinners, now and at the hour of our death. Amen. Hail Mary, full of grace, the Lord is with thee. Blessed art thou among women, and blessed is the fruit of thy womb, Jesus. Holy Mary, Mother of God, pray for us sinners, now and at the hour of our death. Amen. Hail Mary, full of grace, the Lord is with thee. Blessed art thou among women, and blessed is the fruit of thy womb, Jesus. Holy Mary, Mother of God, pray for us sinners, now and at the hour of our death. Amen. Hail Mary, full of grace, the Lord is with thee. Blessed art thou among women, and blessed is the fruit of thy womb, Jesus. Holy Mary, Mother of God, pray for us sinners, now and at the hour of our death. Amen. Glory be to the Father, and to the Son, and to the Holy Spirit, as it was in the beginning, is now, and ever shall be, world without end. Amen. O my Jesus, forgive us our sins, save us from the fires of hell. Lead all souls into heaven, especially those in most need of thy mercy. The fourth sorrowful mystery, the carrying of the cross. When we think of Jesus carrying the cross, we think of the weight of the wood, but I think of the splinters. I remember as a young boy running down the pier at Swampscott Harbor, where I grew up. My dad had a boat, and as I ran, a large piece of free wood from one of the planks went right into my foot. The pain, even the thought of it now, is almost unbearable. For this reason, I can say that I understand this mystery in a human way, in a very small way, the pain of having a cross on one's shoulder. But don't we all get it? The love that's behind it. Our Father, who art in heaven, hallowed be thy name. Thy kingdom come, thy will be done on earth as it is in heaven. Give us this day our daily bread, and forgive us our trespasses, as we forgive those who trespass against us. And lead us not into temptation, but deliver us from evil. Amen. Hail Mary, full of grace, the Lord is with thee. Blessed art thou among women, and blessed is the fruit of thy womb, Jesus. Holy Mary, Mother of God, pray for us sinners, now and at the hour of our death. Amen. Hail Mary, full of grace, the Lord is with thee. Blessed art thou among women, and blessed is the fruit of thy womb, Jesus. Holy Mary, Mother of God, pray for us sinners, now and at the hour of our death. Amen. Hail Mary, full of grace, the Lord is with thee. Blessed art thou among women, and blessed is the fruit of thy womb, Jesus. Holy Mary, Mother of God, pray for us sinners, now and at the hour of our death. Amen. Hail Mary, full of grace, the Lord is with thee. Blessed art thou among women, and blessed is the fruit of thy womb, Jesus.
Holy Mary, Mother of God, pray for us sinners, now and at the hour of our death. Amen. Hail Mary, full of grace, the Lord is with thee. Blessed art thou among women, and blessed is the fruit of thy womb, Jesus. Holy Mary, Mother of God, pray for us sinners, now and at the hour of our death. Amen. Hail Mary, full of grace, the Lord is with thee. Blessed art thou among women, and blessed is the fruit of thy womb, Jesus. Holy Mary, Mother of God, pray for us sinners, now and at the hour of our death. Amen. Hail Mary, full of grace, the Lord is with thee. Blessed art thou among women, and blessed is the fruit of thy womb, Jesus. Holy Mary, Mother of God, pray for us sinners, now and at the hour of our death. Amen. Hail Mary, full of grace, the Lord is with thee. Blessed art thou among women, and blessed is the fruit of thy womb, Jesus. Holy Mary, Mother of God, pray for us sinners, now and at the hour of our death. Amen. Hail Mary, full of grace, the Lord is with thee. Blessed art thou among women, and blessed is the fruit of thy womb, Jesus. Holy Mary, Mother of God, pray for us sinners, now and at the hour of our death. Amen. Hail Mary, full of grace, the Lord is with thee. Blessed art thou among women, and blessed is the fruit of thy womb, Jesus. Holy Mary, Mother of God, pray for us sinners, now and at the hour of our death. Amen. Glory be to the Father, and to the Son, and to the Holy Spirit, as it was in the beginning, is now, and ever shall be, world without end. Amen. O my Jesus, forgive us our sins. Save us from the fires of hell. Lead all souls into heaven, especially those who are in most need of thy mercy. The fifth and the final sorrowful mystery, the crucifixion. There simply is no greater love. Could anyone possibly have more charity than to lay down one's life for one's friends? This is the heart of the gospel. And Jesus calls us his friends, suffering and dying, that we might have the hope of eternal joy. Our Father who art in heaven, hallowed be thy name. Thy kingdom come, thy will be done on earth as it is in heaven. Give us this day our daily bread, and forgive us our trespasses, as we forgive those who trespass against us. And lead us not into temptation, but deliver us from evil. Amen. Hail Mary, full of grace, the Lord is with thee. Blessed art thou among women, and blessed is the fruit of thy womb, Jesus. Holy Mary, Mother of God, pray for us sinners, now and at the hour of our death. Amen. Hail Mary, full of grace, the Lord is with thee. Blessed art thou among women, and blessed is the fruit of thy womb, Jesus. Holy Mary, Mother of God, pray for us sinners, now and at the hour of our death. Amen. Hail Mary, full of grace, the Lord is with thee. Blessed art thou among women, and blessed is the fruit of thy womb, Jesus. Holy Mary, Mother of God, pray for us sinners, now and at the hour of our death. Amen. Hail Mary, full of grace, the Lord is with thee. Blessed art thou among women, and blessed is the fruit of thy womb, Jesus. Holy Mary, Mother of God, pray for us sinners, now and at the hour of our death. Amen. Hail Mary, full of grace, the Lord is with thee. Blessed art thou among women, and blessed is the fruit of thy womb, Jesus. Holy Mary, Mother of God, pray for us sinners, now and at the hour of our death. Amen. Hail Mary, full of grace, the Lord is with thee. Blessed art thou among women, and blessed is the fruit of thy womb, Jesus. Holy Mary, Mother of God, pray for us sinners, now and at the hour of our death. Amen. Hail Mary, full of grace, the Lord is with thee. Blessed art thou among women, and blessed is the fruit of thy womb, Jesus. Holy Mary, Mother of God, pray for us sinners, now and at the hour of our death. Amen. Hail Mary, full of grace, the Lord is with thee. Blessed art thou among women, and blessed is the fruit of thy womb, Jesus. Holy Mary, Mother of God, pray for us sinners, now and at the hour of our death. Amen. Hail Mary, full of grace, the Lord is with thee. Blessed art thou among women, and blessed is the fruit of thy womb, Jesus. Holy Mary, Mother of God, pray for us sinners, now and at the hour of our death. Amen. Hail Mary, full of grace, the Lord is with thee. Blessed art thou among women, and blessed is the fruit of thy womb, Jesus. Holy Mary, Mother of God, pray for us sinners, now and at the hour of our death. Amen.
Glory be to the Father, and to the Son, and to the Holy Spirit, as it was in the beginning, is now, and ever shall be, world without end. Amen. O my Jesus, forgive us our sins. Save us from the fires of hell. Lead all souls into heaven, especially those in most need of thy mercy. Hail, Holy Queen, Mother of Mercy, our life, our sweetness, and our hope. To thee do we cry, poor banished children of Eve. To thee do we send up our sighs, mourning and weeping in this valley of tears. Turn then, O most gracious Advocate, thine eyes of mercy toward us. And after this, our exile, show unto us the blessed fruit of thy womb, Jesus. O clement, O loving, O sweet Virgin Mary, pray for us, O Holy Mother of God, that we may be made worthy of the promises of Christ. Let us pray. O God, whose only begotten Son, by his life, death, and resurrection, has purchased for us the rewards of eternal life, grant, we beseech thee, that by meditating on these mysteries of the most holy rosary of the Blessed Virgin Mary, we may both imitate what they contain and obtain what they promise. Through the same Christ our Lord. Amen. May the divine assistance remain always with us. May the souls of the faithful departed, through the mercy of God, rest in peace. Holy Mother, Our Lady of Victory, with thy loving child, thy blessing give to us this day. In the name of the Father, and of the Son, and of the Holy Spirit. Amen. Well, thank you for joining me in meditating on the sorrowful mysteries of the Holy Rosary here at the National Shrine, the Basilica of Our Lady of Victory in Lackawanna, New York. If you can't visit in person, though that would be the best, you can always go online and enjoy an incredible 3D tour of the shrine at olvbasilica.org. May the intercession of this holy and compassionate priest, whose mortal remains rest here, Father Nelson Baker, help us in our every need and encourage us to eternal life. Amen.

The obscure saint of the month for May is Saint Isidore the Farmer. At a very young age, Isidore entered the service of John de Vargas, a wealthy landowner from Madrid. Isidore spent the rest of his life faithfully working as a farm laborer on the estate, which was just outside the city. He married a young woman as simple and upright as himself, who also became a saint, Maria de la Cabeza. They had one son who died as a child. Isidore was a very devout, deeply religious man who rose early in the morning to go to church and spent many a holiday devoutly visiting the churches of Madrid and surrounding areas. All day long, as he worked in the fields, he would commune with God. His devotion became a problem for his fellow workers, who sometimes complained that he often showed up late because of lingering in church too long. Isidore, despite his limited resources, had a great love for the poor. There are numerous accounts of Isidore supplying the poor miraculously with food. He also was known for his love and concern for the proper treatment of animals. Isidore is the patron of farmers and rural communities. In particular, he is the patron of Madrid, Spain, and of the United States National Rural Life Conference. Isidore died in 1130 with Saints Ignatius of Loyola, Francis Xavier, Teresa of Avila, and Philip Neri. Together, the group is known in Spain as the Five Saints. Isidore was canonized in March of 1622. His feast day is celebrated on May 15th.

May procession. The words evoke warm images of a simpler time. Little girls in white communion dresses gathered around a statue of our Blessed Mother, or faithful Catholics walking down a sidewalk, rosaries in hand, with a statue of Mary adorned in flowers leading the way. This is part of our faith, a living tradition as deeply embedded in us as making the sign of the cross, and its roots stretch out more than 2,000 years. The custom of processions dates back at least to biblical times, from the Ark of the Covenant being carried to Jerusalem to Jesus' triumphal procession into Jerusalem on Palm Sunday. Even as far back as the 4th century, Saints Basil and Ambrose had written about processions as being long-established traditions. In a stunning 6th century mosaic at the Basilica of Saint Apollinare Nuovo in Ravenna, Italy, for example, we see a procession of young women carrying crowns to the infant Jesus and his mother. Even in modern times, processions, which we now call parades, honor our heroes, sports victories, and holidays. But what is it about the month of May? Why do we honor Mary with a procession in this month versus any other? We can date this tradition all the way back to 13th century Italy. May, which falls within the Easter season, is filled with the blooming flowers of spring, representing a new beginning. It reminds us of the resurrection, of rejuvenation. Beginning in the 1900s, May has also been the month we celebrate Mother's Day. So it's only fitting that we also honor Mary, Jesus's mother, and ours during this beautiful month. Now that you know the history, have your own family procession. Carry an adorned statue of Our Lady through your house to a place of honor. Sing songs, pray the rosary.

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Starting at 10 a.m., live from the Basilica of the Sacred Heart at the University of Notre Dame. Then, at 4 p.m., from the San Fernando Cathedral in San Antonio, Texas, and from the Archdiocese of Boston at 7 p.m. Masses from around the country every Sunday on the Catholic TV Network.

The Catholic TV Network welcomes and invites you to celebrate the sacred mysteries, listen to God's Word, and in the Holy Eucharist, proclaim the victory of Jesus over death until He comes in glory.

0: Hello, my name is Father Richard Clancy, and today we have with us Kelsey, who will be doing the readings, Michael, who will be serving, and Anne-Marie, who will be leading us in the music ministry. In the name of the Father, and of the Son, and of the Holy Spirit.
1: Amen. Amen.
0: The grace of our Lord Jesus Christ, and the love of God, and the communion of the Holy Spirit be with you all.
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0: Brethren, let us acknowledge our sins and so prepare ourselves to celebrate the sacred mysteries. You were sent to heal the contrite of heart. Lord, have mercy.
3: Lord, have mercy.
0: You came to call sinners. Christ, have mercy.
4: Christ, have mercy.
0: You are seated at the right hand of the Father to intercede for us. Lord, have mercy.
5: Lord, have mercy.
0: May Almighty God have mercy on us, forgive us our sins, and bring us to everlasting life.
6: Amen.
0: Let us pray. O God, who restore us to eternal life in the resurrection of Christ, raise us up, we pray, to the author of our salvation, who is seated at your right hand, so that when our Savior comes again in majesty,

0: Those you have given new birth in baptism may be clothed with blessed immortality. Through our Lord Jesus Christ, your Son, who lives and reigns with you in the unity of the Holy Spirit, God, forever and ever. Amen. Amen.
1: A reading from the Acts of the Apostles. One night, while Paul was in Corinth, the Lord said to him in a vision, "Do not be afraid. Go on speaking, and do not be silent, for I am with you. No one will attack and harm you, for I have many people in this city." He settled there for a year and a half and taught the word of God among them. But when Gallio was proconsul of Achaia, the Jews rose up together against Paul and brought him to the tribunal, saying, "This man is inducing people to worship God contrary to the law." When Paul was about to reply, Gallio spoke to the Jews, "If it were a matter of some crime or malicious fraud, I should with reason hear the complaint of you Jews. But since it is a question of arguments over doctrine and titles and your own law, see to it yourselves. I do not wish to be a judge of such matters." And he drove them away from the tribunal. They all seized Sosthenes, the synagogue official, and beat him in full view of the tribunal. But none of this was of concern to Gallio. Paul remained for quite some time, and after saying farewell to the brothers, he sailed for Syria, together with Priscilla and Aquila. At Cenchreae, he had shaved his head because he had taken a vow. The word of the Lord.
2: Thanks be to God.

0: The Lord be with you.
1: And with your spirit.
0: A reading from the Holy Gospel according to John. Jesus said to his disciples, "Amen, amen, I say to you, you will weep and mourn while the world rejoices. You will grieve, but your grief will become joy. When a woman is in labor, she is in anguish because her hour has arrived. But when she has given birth to a child, she no longer remembers the pain because of her joy that a child has been born into the world. So you also are now in anguish. But I will see you again, and your hearts will rejoice. And no one will take your joy away from you. On that day, you will not question me about anything. Amen, amen, I say to you, whatever you ask the Father in my name, he will give you." The Gospel of the Lord.
2: Praise to you, Lord Jesus Christ.
0: In these days between the Ascension and the Pentecost, we pray in a special way for a fresh outpouring of the Holy Spirit upon our church and ourselves and our communities. It's also a time when many are making life transitions. Certainly, especially around the Boston area, we have so many colleges and universities, as well as the high schools where so many graduations are taking place. I worked in campus ministry for 19 years, so I heard more than my share of graduation speeches. One of my favorites was a very simple speech by a young woman at Ursuline Academy, a high school in Dedham, which is nearby here. And she based her whole reflection on two words, yes and no. And she said from the time she was a little girl, she learned that she liked to hear the word yes more than she liked the word no. Now, of course, we know there are times when no is the proper answer. But yes opens up a world of possibilities and other adventures and other roads. And so when we say yes, we are giving permission to move in God, to move in us in a new path. And I was thinking about that recently, just in terms of our faith. Mary's yes. Yes. Jesus, now, as we are reflecting in this reading today, and we have been reflecting in his farewell discourse, as he's saying goodbye to the disciples, his yes always to the Father's will, his yes to the cross. We want the resurrection, but there is no resurrection without the cross and the death. And the same is true in our lives. We want to follow Jesus, but if we're honest, we want to follow him around the cross to the resurrection. But before there's a resurrection, there has to be a death. And to say yes often involves a period of suffering or pain. Flannery O'Connor once remarked that what people don't realize is how much religion costs. They think faith is a big electric blanket, when, of course, it is the cross. We anticipate the future joys. The example of a woman in childbirth and now goes through the anguish of labor and now has the joy of holding her baby. Jesus telling the disciples, it is like this, yes, the cross will come, but the eternal joy of the resurrection will follow. I remember listening to a man by the name of Aaron Ralston. He was a rock climber. Well, he was out climbing rocks and he fell, and a rock fell on top of him and crushed his arm. There was no help coming. There was no way out. And as gruesome as it is, he made the choice to take a knife and sever his arm so that he could be free. And I remember the interviewer asked him the question, how could you summon the courage to do that? And he said, the vision of future joys came rushing in, and that is how I handled the pain. the vision of future joys came rushing in. And that is how I handled the pain. I was once leading a pilgrimage in Rome, and it was a pretty elderly group. They were wonderful, but they were tired. We had the opportunity to celebrate Mass down in the catacombs, but there were no elevators. They had to go down the stairs and up the stairs. And I could sense a mutiny on the bus behind me saying, "Let's forget about that and go back to the hotel." Well, I did my best football coach imitation, and I told them that what the football players say in the huddle when they're driving for that final score is, "Pain is temporary. Victory's forever." Well, whatever I said, it worked. They were excited. The bus door opened, they came flying out the door, they helped each other down the stairs, they had a beautiful celebration, helped each other up the stairs. At the hotel that night, for dinner, apparently the wine was flowing, they were waving their napkins, and they were saying, "Father, pain is temporary, victory's forever." And I was thinking, at least till the bus tomorrow. But that idea. And I told them, "Yeah, we can go back to the hotel. But if you are willing to exert yourself, maybe suffer a little bit now, in a few months you'll be sitting back in your house in Nebraska saying, 'We had Mass in the catacombs.'" It's an image for our lives. That often, in order to say yes to something good, life-giving, we have to also say yes to some pain and suffering. Sometimes this pain is very deep. It's not to be minimized, but the promise of the resurrection leads us forward. "For eye has not seen, nor has ear heard, what God has ready for those who love him." The vision of future joys came rushing in. And that is how I handled the pain. Pain is temporary. Victory in Christ is forever. May God give us the grace, the perseverance, and the courage to say yes to his death, and through that death, to the resurrection. We now turn to our Heavenly Father with our prayers of intention.
3: For Leo, our Pope, Richard, our Archbishop, and all the chief shepherds of the Church, we pray to the Lord.
4: Lord,
3: hear our prayer. For our civic leaders and all those who hold offices of the public trust, we pray to the Lord.
4: Lord, hear our prayer.
3: That all may come to believe in the resurrection of Christ, we pray to the Lord.
4: Lord, hear our prayer.
3: For all the newly baptized and for all who were received into the Church this Easter, we pray to the Lord.
4: Lord, hear our prayer.
3: That the joy of our Lord's resurrection may console the sick and suffering, we pray to the Lord.
4: Lord, hear our prayer.
3: For the repose of the souls of our beloved dead, especially all viewers and benefactors of the Catholic TV network, we pray to the Lord.
4: Lord, hear our prayer.
0: Heavenly Father, we thank you for the gift of life, the gift of faith. We know that you hear all of our prayers. Please answer them according to your holy will for our lives. We ask everything in Jesus' name, who lives and reigns with you, Father, in the unity of the Holy Spirit, God, forever and ever.
4: Amen.

0: Pray, brethren, that my sacrifice and yours may be acceptable to God, the Almighty Father. Accept in compassion, Lord, we pray, the offerings of your family, that under your protective care they may never lose what they have received, but attain the gifts that are eternal through Christ our Lord.
1: Amen.
0: The Lord be with you.
1: And with your spirit.
0: Lift up your hearts.
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0: Let us give thanks to the Lord.

Bring her to the fullness of charity, together with Leo, our Pope, and Richard, our Bishop, and all the clergy. Remember also our brothers and sisters who have fallen asleep in the hope of the resurrection, and all who have died in your mercy. Welcome them into the light of your face. Have mercy on us all, we pray, that with the Blessed Virgin Mary, Mother of God, with Blessed Joseph, her spouse, with the blessed apostles, and all the saints who have pleased you throughout the ages, we may merit to be co-heirs to eternal life, and may praise and glorify you through your Son, Jesus Christ. Through him and with him and in him, O God, Almighty Father, in the unity of the Holy Spirit, all glory and honor is

0: At the Savior's command, informed by divine teaching, we dare to say, Our Father,
1: who art in heaven, hallowed be thy name. Thy kingdom come, thy will be done, on earth as it is in heaven. Give us this day our daily bread, and forgive us our trespasses, as we forgive those who trespass against us. And lead us not into temptation, but deliver us from evil.
0: Deliver us, Lord, we pray, from every evil. Graciously grant peace in our days, that by the help of your mercy we may be always free from sin and safe from all distress, as we await the blessed hope and the coming of our Savior, Jesus Christ.
1: For the kingdom, the power, and the glory are yours, now and forever.
0: Lord Jesus Christ, who said to your apostles, Peace I leave you, my peace I give you, look not on our sins, but on the faith of your church, and graciously grant her peace and unity in accordance with your will, who live and reign forever and ever.
1: Amen.
0: Peace of the Lord be with you always.
1: And with your spirit.
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1: Amen.
0: The Lord be with you.
1: And with your spirit.
0: May Almighty God bless you, the Father, the Son, and the Holy Spirit.
1: Amen.
0: Go in peace, glorifying the Lord by your life.
1: Thanks be to God.

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0: Saint Michael the Archangel, defend us in battle. Be our protection against the wickedness and snares of the devil. May God rebuke him, we humbly pray. And do thou, O Prince of the Heavenly Host, by the power of God, cast into hell Satan and all the evil spirits who prowl through the world seeking the ruin of souls. Amen.
1: Hello to you, I'm Bishop Reed, and I'm hoping as I sit here in the living room that you'll join us on Monday for This Is the Day as we enter Laudato Si Week together. Father Arthur Porcaro, a longtime friend of Pope Leo, will be with us to discuss his new book, Building a Better World, and how St. Augustine's ancient wisdom helps us to steward our resources in this world together. 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

God, come to my assistance. Lord, make haste to help me. Glory be to the Father, and to the Son, and to the Holy Spirit, as it was in the beginning, is now, and ever shall be, world without end. Amen.

Lord, keep me safe from death. Let me never stumble. I love the Lord, for he has heard the cry of my appeal, for he turned his ear to me in the day when I called him. They surrounded me, the snares of death, with the anguish of the tomb. They caught me, sorrow and distress. I called on the Lord's name. O Lord, my God, deliver me. How gracious is the Lord and just. Our God has compassion. The Lord protects the simple hearts. I was helpless, so he saved me. Turn back my soul to your rest, for the Lord has been good. He has kept my soul from death, my ears, my eyes from tears, and my feet from stumbling. I will walk in the presence of the Lord in the land of the living. Glory be to the Father, and to the Son, and to the Holy Spirit, as it was in the beginning, is now, and ever shall be, world without end. Amen. God of power and mercy, through your Son's passion and resurrection, you have freed us from the bonds of death and the anguish of separation from you. Be ever with us on our pilgrimage. Then we shall sing rather than weep. Keep our feet from stumbling, so that we may be able to follow you until we come to eternal rest. Lord, keep my soul from death. Never let me stumble. My help comes from the Lord, who made heaven and earth. I lift up my eyes to the mountains. From where shall come my help? My help shall come from the Lord, who made heaven and earth. May he never allow you to stumble. Let him sleep not your guard. No, he sleeps not nor slumbers, Israel's guard. The Lord is your guard in your shade. At your right side he stands. By day the sun shall not smite you, nor the moon in the night. The Lord will guard you from evil. He will guard your soul. The Lord will guard your going and coming, both now and forever. Glory be to the Father, and to the Son, and to the Holy Spirit, as it was in the beginning, is now, and ever shall be, world without end. Amen. Lord Jesus Christ, you have prepared a quiet place for us in your Father's eternal home. Watch over our welfare on this perilous journey. Shade us from the burning heat of day, and keep our lives free of evil until the end. My help comes from the Lord, who made heaven and earth. King of all the ages, your ways are perfect and true. Mighty and wonderful are your works, Lord God Almighty. Righteous and true are your ways, O King of the nations. Who would dare refuse you honor or the glory due your name, O Lord? Since you alone are holy, all nations shall come and worship in your presence. Your mighty deeds are clearly seen. Glory be to the Father, and to the Son, and to the Holy Spirit, as it was in the beginning, is now, and ever shall be, world without end. Amen. King of all the ages, your ways are perfect and true. What we utter is God's wisdom, a mysterious, a hidden wisdom. God planned it before all ages for your glory. None of the rulers of this age knew the mystery. If they had known it, they would never have crucified the Lord of glory. Of this wisdom, it is written, eye has not seen, ear has not heard, nor has it so much as dawned on man what God has prepared for those who love him. Yet God has revealed this wisdom to us through the Spirit.
Christ died for our sins to make of us an offering to God. Christ died for our sins to make of us an offering to God. He died to this world of sin and rose in the power of the Spirit to make of us an offering to God. Glory be to the Father and to the Son and to the Holy Spirit. Christ died for our sins to make of us an offering to God. Remember your mercy, Lord, the promise of mercy you made to our fathers. My soul proclaims the greatness of the Lord. My spirit rejoices in God, my Savior, for he has looked with favor on his lowly servant. From this day, all generations will call me blessed. The Almighty has done great things for me, and holy is his name. He has mercy on those who fear him in every generation. He has shown the strength of his arm. He has scattered the proud in their conceit. He has cast down the mighty from their thrones and has lifted up the lowly. He has filled the hungry with good things, and the rich he has sent away empty. He has come to the help of his servant Israel, for he has remembered his promise of mercy, the promise he made to our fathers, to Abraham and his children forever. Glory be to the Father, and to the Son, and to the Holy Spirit, as it was in the beginning, is now, and ever shall be, world without end. Amen. Remember your mercy, Lord, the promise of mercy you made to our fathers. Let us bless Christ, the compassionate and merciful Lord, who wipes away the tears of those who weep. Let us cry out to him in love and ask, have mercy on your people, Lord. Lord Jesus, you console the humble. Be attentive to the tears of the poor. Have mercy on your people, Lord. Merciful God, hear the cries of the dying. Comfort them with your presence. Have mercy on your people, Lord. Make exiles aware of your providential care. May they return to their home on earth and finally enter their home in heaven. Have mercy on your people, Lord. Be merciful to sinners who have fallen away from your love. Reconcile them to yourself and to your church. Have mercy on your people, Lord. Save our brothers and sisters who have died. Let them share in the fullness of redemption. Have mercy on your people, Lord. Gathering all of our needs and intentions together, we offer now the prayer that Jesus taught us. Our Father, who art in heaven, hallowed be thy name. Thy kingdom come, thy will be done on earth as it is in heaven. Give us this day our daily bread, and forgive us our trespasses, as we forgive those who trespass against us. And lead us not into temptation, but deliver us from evil. Amen. God our Father, the contradiction of the cross proclaims your infinite wisdom. Help us to see that the glory of your Son is revealed in the suffering he freely accepted. Give us faith to claim as our only glory the cross of our Lord Jesus Christ, who lives with you and the Holy Spirit, God forever and ever. Amen. The Lord be with you. Blessed be the name of the Lord, now and forever. Our help is in the name of the Lord, who made heaven and earth. And may Almighty God bless you, the Father, the Son, and the Holy Spirit. Amen. Go in peace. Thanks be to God.

the obscure saint of the month for May is Saint Isidore the Farmer. At a very young age, Isidore entered the service of John de Vargas, a wealthy landowner from Madrid. Isidore spent the rest of his life faithfully working as a farm laborer on the estate, which was just outside the city. He married a young woman as simple and upright as himself, who also became a saint, Maria de la Cabeza. They had one son who died as a child. Isidore was a very devout, deeply religious man who rose early in the morning to go to church and spent many a holiday devoutly visiting the churches of Madrid and surrounding areas. All day long, as he worked in the fields, he would commune with God. His devotion became a problem for his fellow workers, who sometimes complained that he often showed up late because of lingering in church too long. Isidore, despite his limited resources, had a great love for the poor. There are numerous accounts of Isidore supplying the poor miraculously with food. He also was known for his love and concern for the proper treatment of animals. Isidore is the patron of farmers and rural communities. In particular, he is the patron of Madrid, Spain, and of the United States National Rural Life Conference. Isidore died in 1130 with Saints Ignatius of Loyola, Francis Xavier, Teresa of Avila, and Philip Neri. Together, the group is known in Spain as the Five Saints. Isidore was canonized in March of 1622. His feast day is celebrated on May 15th.

0: Catholic Extension Society grant that we received this past year has really helped us in two ways in building our new parish. The first way is the obvious way, which the money itself compiled with much of the money from parishioners to pay for the beautiful building that we have before us. The other part of the importance of the grant for us was to see as parishioners that there are others that are interested in helping us to build our dreams, to build our new church. It was a great boost for us to have our bishop about a year ago when we dedicated the church to announce to us the great gift that the Extension Society has given to us through the grant.
1: It has been absolutely wonderful to have this church and all that went with it. A parish hall, classrooms, a music area. All of these things were not possible in our old church. We loved it, but we love this more.

We start our day with, on campus anyways, with a holy hour at 6:30, and then we have morning prayer together at 7:30. And then we have breakfast on our own, and we just keep silence till 9, so we usually do spiritual reading at that time, and then prepare for our day. So today, we got to go to Samaritan House, so that is our thrift store downtown food bank, emergency food bank. So our sisters downtown run that ministry, so it's such a blessing to be able to work with the people in the downtown area. But today I had a meeting with, it's called the Spiritual Life Leadership Team. So it's here at the university, heads of different departments at the university, and really like the pastoral care of the students here on campus. So that's one ministry that one of our sisters here at campus does is help out with that meeting. And then I'm mostly here in the dorm at St. Thomas More Hall, so I'm one of the dorm chaplains. And I just get to hang out with women all the time and have spiritual direction or just mentoring or one-on-one meetings, just whatever it is they really need. So that is the majority of my time here on campus this year. And we usually, so we start a day with prayer, and then at noon time we have prayer. So most of the time here on campus, so we go to noon mass together as sisters, and then but on different days we'll have praise and worship together and a rosary. And that's more so what our mother house would do. They have like a rosary at that noon hour or Stations of the Cross. But it's more on campus, we do the noon mass. It's a little bit different. And sometimes I just enjoy just playing and having recreation with the students. We're gonna play some racquetball. So that's one of my favorite sports right now. So sometimes I'll just set up racquetball dates with different students and we'll just be able to play, have fun with each other. So it's always fun. And then we go back into prayer. So today we have praise and worship and then some silence and then evening prayer and a mercy chaplet. And then Thursdays we always do recreation in the evening. So there's a couple days during the week where we have recreation just together as sisters, because it's just important to have that fraternal life with each other to build each other up. And then oftentimes night prayer would be on our own because of our ministry here at campus. A lot of things happen in the evening, whether we're in the dorms or doing some kind of women's ministry event, or there's all sorts of things going on here. I went to school here at Franciscan, and then I graduated in 2007. So it really started when I was here, and the first time I really started thinking about it was when I was in Austria for the semester. So there's a study abroad program there, and you can go for a whole semester. So I went in 2005. And I started doing adoration every night for like an hour. My friend and I kept each other accountable to that. So, I mean, you give the Lord silence and time and like he's gonna speak. So I just remember, I felt like every time I opened up the scriptures, it was something like Israel being pursued by the Lord, or like Song of Songs, or something in the Psalms about like God pursuing us. And I was like, what's going on? And then, I just remember one particular holy hour that was really blessed, and I just remember thinking, I just felt like I need to look into the sisters, and I was like, I feel like I'm called to be a sister, and then I kind of was like, oh my goodness, like, I don't know what to do with this. So praise God, they just started having sisters there that semester, and it was our sisters, so I was like, okay, I'm gonna go talk to them, that's scary, but I'm gonna do it. So I was afraid that she was going to be like, here's a pamphlet, you know, like, come visit us when you come back. And

But she was so good. She was just like, just let the Lord pursue your heart. Just let him do that for a while and we'll just see what happens. And I was like, I could do that. You know, I could do that. Just walking with the Lord over time. It wasn't like every moment was about my religious life. I still dated, went on dates, and it was very up and down, but it like was a consistent thing that kind of came up over time. It just was perseveringly there in the background. So I just was kind of aware of that over time. Started visiting different orders my senior year. And I remember over the summer, my mom and I were looking up religious orders online, like different websites. And I joked that we were like, oh, we're kind of like doing online dating, you know, like checking out these orders. So one of them was the sisters, my own sisters, TUR sisters. And I remember as I was looking at page after page, something in me was just like excited and like, this connects with who I am, even though I wouldn't say like I knew I had a specific spirituality, or I didn't even know what a spirituality was or like charisms. So I was like, but something in this speaks to me and I need to go check them out. So anyways, I'm looking at the website and I start like crying and I'm like, okay. So anyways, I visit the sisters and I went for a few different visits and I think just spending time with them, I just felt like I could be myself, and that's just so important. Like, you have to be able to just be who you are. And I love their fraternal life and just how they have fun with each other. And also just like I could see in seed form like the charisms that were part of their community, like in my own life. The name of our community is the Franciscan Sisters, TOR of Penance of the Sorrowful Mother. Kind of a mouthful, but we're gonna work through it. So Franciscan, so that's the first part of our identity, is to be followers of Saint Francis and Saint Clare, ultimately Saint Francis. So we, Francis was an amazing person. I really just love him so much. But he was a man in the 13th century that he really brought such a new flavor to religious life, especially bringing out poverty and being emptied of self so that we can be filled with God. He was, I mean, many people know this, that he was like all about having nothing at all. And really it helps us to strive for, really, I want nothing of my own possession, but to be only, like my treasure to be God, treasure to be the Father, Son, and the Spirit. So he really is someone that we want to follow in the footsteps of, first of all. And then, sisters, we live in community, and that's really important to us, our fraternal life, or what we call fraternal life, meaning like a brotherhood, but ours is a sisterhood. And we, I think something so important to us is just sharing our hearts with each other, sharing our lives with each other, sharing our ministries with each other, and making sure that we have that time with each other, because you could easily go about life and not have maybe that solid foundation of like, what does your home life look like, you know, kind of in a family, because you are working out of that. So when our fraternal life is thriving, then our ministries will thrive and really be working out of a joy that's set from also not only our prayer, but also our time with our sisters. TOR, so that means Third Order Regular. So the First Order is the first friars that followed St. Francis, and then the Second Order is the Poor Clare, so they're cloistered sisters following St. Clare's rule. And the Third Order is a mixture of lay people that have committed to living the Third Order of St. Francis, and also religious. So the next part of penance actually goes with the Third Order Regular, because penance for us means ongoing conversion. It's not necessarily like the mortification of flagellation or something, but it's like that ongoing change that we strive for, and growth. And you know, we could be old age and like not be done yet. You know, God is always preparing us for heaven. So Third Order Regular of penance, so that all goes together. Okay, so and then the last one is of the Sorrowful Mother, and this is really essential to our particular charism. And it really came from the foundresses. They saw themselves as being at the foot of the cross with Our Lady, and that is really essential to who we are. And every one of us
has opportunities to see that in our own journey of life and as we take on the charisms and spirituality for ourselves. But to be with Our Lady at the foot of the cross is, it's hard. Yeah, it's not always easy because of the sorrow of it and the pain of it. And I remember different people saying something like, "Sisters, you're always so joyful. Like, why is it the sorrowful mother? Like, what's going on with that?" And it's like, well, it's because there is such meaning and purpose with being with Jesus there and being there to console his heart and to comfort him, that that's where that joy comes from, I think. You know, the just that meaning and purpose that you can find from it. So that, and then, and also that Our Lady helps us. We have this wood relief at our Mother House Chapel, and one hand of hers is like reaching up to Jesus, like receiving his mercy and love, and then the other one is extended out. And it's almost, in some ways, it's like Jesus is pouring that mercy through her out to others. But also sometimes I like see myself like grabbing her hand and like, "Mama, like help me out, you know, like bring me up to Jesus." So I love that relief that we have in our chapel. I think it really depicts who we are. I think I would say for someone who's discerning that it's a journey, and kind of with my own journey, it's okay if it takes time. It's okay if it is a process. And I know a lot of the time we want to know, like, "Lord, what is it? You know, like, I'm sick of waiting," or "it's hard to wait." And I just remember somebody quoting to me, like, you will live out the questions and live them out into the answers. So it's kind of nice to, like, okay, like, try not to, like, have that, like, I'm gonna push through, I'm gonna, you know, make this happen, or it's really like a revealing of your heart and how God's created you and how he's formed you for a certain vocation. So it's really a self-discovery journey. And then I would say there's different stages to it. So like maybe just entering more into prayer, having a more concrete prayer life. What does that look like for you? You know, what are you comfortable with, a timeline? You know, if you want to start with 15 minutes of prayer and move yourself up to a half hour, and praying with the scriptures, because what you're really discerning is being Jesus's spouse. So do I know him, and what would that look like? So spending time with the gospels, I would say, super helpful. And then I think maybe asking Our Lady's intercession for it, asking for her help, you know, whether that's praying, having some kind of devotion, or just asking in your prayer. I think that she can be someone that really walks with us. Yeah, and then besides that, if you're kind of like, you're moving on in your journey, to talk to somebody about it, you know, if it's somebody like your, youth minister, or someone that you trust in the church, maybe you're in confession and you've had a good connection with that priest, you want to kind of step out and say something. Or your parents, if they'd be open to that, talking that out with you. Somebody that knows you, that you wouldn't be afraid to talk about that a little bit. I think that can be really helpful. Or even just a friend, just to put it out there that you're thinking about it. And then after that, I would say just to visit. Visit a couple orders, and either a discernment retreat, or seeing, maybe just living their life with them for a couple days, because when you are experiencing it, it's easier to discern, like, yeah, this doesn't really fit me, or like, there's something about this that entices me, or just like, I want to know more about it. So yeah, I think those are a few things I would suggest.

0: Hi, I'm Bishop Reed, standing on the island of Oahu in Hawaii, and you're watching Catholic TV, which really is America's Catholic television network.
1: Hi everyone, I'm Jay Fatten. Thanks so much for joining us today on This Is The Day. Joined by Bishop Reed, of course, and Kevin Nelson will be covering the news. Madeline Carrico will be our guest in a few minutes. She'll explain how St. Zélie Martin, the mother of St. Thérèse, inspired her to start several businesses, all while raising young kids.
0: You know I'm going to enjoy hearing about that, Jay. Love St. Thérèse. She's our patroness here at Catholic TV. But not only that, Pope Leo is asking Christians, that's all of us, to pray this month. And we're going to read more of your text messages, which we love to do. So stay with us. This is the day.